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16: 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Oh, like, oh, man, if you had a Broncos, got to get... There's no reason for me to do all that. Like, I love the Denver Broncos. I love the city of Denver. If I had an opportunity to come back and play, I would love it.
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0: 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So go ahead and do that. Rob G, Myles Garrett ain't the only deal that happened in the NFL today.
2: Yes, sir. Now, that one kind of came out of nowhere a little bit. This one we've known about for a while. Shout out Diana Russini. Because officially, A.J. Brown has been traded to the New England Patriots. Mike Vrabel gets his wide receiver.
3: That's an undercover report.
2: You could say yes. You could say that. That's a good, job by you. Yes. Wow. A.J. Brown to New England Patriots for a first-round pick and more. Drake May's got a new wide receiver one.
0: Yeah. I think I'll start with quickly with the Eagles. You and I have talked about it. I mean, yes, he is good, but he had become a nuisance for them. He had become something that they couldn't even win. He'd be mad. If they lost, he was mad. He was mad when he got 100 yards. He was mad when he got 10 yards. So I think that was just an inevitability where they felt like, and then you saw the moves. Free agency, they pick up receivers. They pick up receivers in the draft. So we knew, as Rob G alluded to, this was coming. But on the Pat side, they kind of snuck in there, Rob. They weren't great the year before. Nobody expected them to get to the Super Bowl. They had an easy path. We talk about this, right? They had an easy path to get there.
3: They didn't beat anybody last year.
0: They didn't beat anybody. So now this will be, I like for them, I like the pickup because obviously the familiarity between the wide receiver, A.J. Brown, and head coach.
3: I hope they go 5-12 and he's happy. And he gets all the stats he wants.
0: Yeah, I was about to say, get the 1,500 yards, 15 touchdowns.
3: But they go 5-12.
0: But only what I'll say I like about it is just for Drake May, right? If this is your guy and if he's going to be your future, as it looks like he is, and he's going to be one of the ones that can be in the mix, then you need to get him a real receiver, right? Stephon Diggs is gone.
3: Diggs had a good year for them. I mean,
0: but I think it's the others.
3: No, I know, but he had a good year.
0: Yeah. So that's what I'm saying. He's gone, and now you go get a guy like A.J. Brown, who you're hoping that
3: I'm predicting them
0: one.
3: To be bad, and then
0: that wouldn't surprise me.
3: I want to see, no playoffs for the Patriots. Yeah, that's where I'm going.
0: First to worst happens a lot in football, but especially a team that loses the Super Bowl. It's staggering how much that happens.
3: But that's where I'm at. I have them not making the playoffs this year.
0: Yeah. I'm not great. What are they? 12 to 10? It'd probably be like, 7-10. 7-10. 8-9. I see that at the max.
3: It could happen.
0: Yeah. Oh, no. Dude, they didn't play anybody last year. We kept talking about it.
3: The Giants beat more teams over 500 than they did.
0: And then when we got in the postseason, the offense couldn't really score, and then they kept getting lucky, right? Teams would be out, and then they had to play. They barely beat, what was his name, Stidham? They barely beat him.
3: Yep. It was bad.
0: Yeah, I think Mike Vrabel, they credit them. They did what they were supposed to do, meaning they beat who's in front of them. They don't make the schedule, right? You got to beat who's in front of you. They did that and got all the way to the Super Bowl. So credit them. But what we saw was what happened. Whenever they play good teams or good defenses, Rob, Drake May was getting beat down. You know what I mean? So it was a different game. Even the Broncos were able to do that. Was it the Texans as well, if I'm not mistaken, were able to do that? So whenever he saw some better teams, it was a whole different situation for him, without a doubt. But again, A.J. Brown, you got what you asked for. You're back with Mike Vrabel, your old coach. You're with a new team. Hopefully for you, Drake May
3: throws you get your yards and you don't win any games and you don't get a chance to go to the Super Bowl or win a Super Bowl ever again.
0: Dude, that was remarkable because to how much he complained, Rob.
3: Yes, because
0: Devontae Smith, I'm not going to lie, I know he might feel some type of way like, damn, our offense, you know, we didn't pass like that. We only threw 18 passes this game, whatever. But at least he kind of, for the most part, kept that in house. You know what I mean? I think he said someone like, offense need to do better.
3: But I'm just saying, AJ Brown, you gotta be careful because he seemed to be happy when they lost, but he got his yard. So that's not the kind of guy I want on my team anyway. I just don't.
0: Reading books on the sideline, talking about the team on Twitch. By the way, can we stop Twitching, Rob G? Can we stop Twitch? All they do, the Twitching. It's getting kids and getting these young guys in trouble all the time, man, including Jaylen Brown. If your buddy Stephen A. and Jaylen Brown don't leave me alone,
3: why
0: don't want to make an enemy of me? I challenge you to a debate. We can do it at MIT or Harvard. Like, dog, you lost. They came back from 3-1. You shouldn't have lost. It's okay. Go to Cancun for a little bit. Relax. We don't want to hear about that. My gosh. But we got to get back to this other trade and what this means for Shedeur. We are
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16: The LA Rams acquired defensive end Miles Garrett from the Browns for pass rusher Jared Verse and 3 draft choices, including a first rounder next year. The Patriots traded for wide receiver A.J. Brown from the Eagles. The Giants signed 3 wide receivers after workouts today, including Odell Beckham Jr. The NHL Stanley Cup Final starts Tuesday. The NBA Finals start Wednesday. At the French Open, Francis Tiafoe of the U.S. lost his 4th rounder in 5 sets. It took nearly 5.5 hours. Women's number one Aryna Sabalenka swept Naomi Osaka. To Major League Baseball, Detroit has lost 21 of 25. But tonight, the Tigers have hit 5 home runs. Detroit leads 9-5 at Tampa Bay in the top of the 8th. Miami's lost 5 in a row, but is winning at Washington 4-3, top of the 8th. Royals have lost 6 straight, but they're winning 7-1 in the 7th at Cincinnati. I'm Steve DeSavio.
13: 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One guy is happily married. 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
6: 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Oh, like, oh, man, if you had a Broncos, got to get... 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Like, I love the Denver Broncos. I love the city of Denver. 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
18: You know, when people ask me, like, I'm going to tell the truth. You know, if I had the opportunity to come back and play for the Denver Broncos, I'd do it. There's no reason for me to, like, be cool with that or try to sugarcoat it. Oh, like, ah, oh, man, if you had the Broncos, got to get... There's no reason for me to do all that. Like, I love the Denver Broncos. I love the city of Denver. If I had an opportunity to come

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5: 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Oh, like, ah, oh, man, yeah, the Broncos got to get... 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Like, I love the Denver Broncos. I love the city of Denver. 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
7: 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Hit the subscribe button. After you've done that, tap the thumbs up icon. Comment away whether you agree or disagree. Let us know what you think again. 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Mike and I love putting this content out for you every single night. Every single night. When tonight's the last of my stress-free nights for a while. So sports stress starting tomorrow. Like I can feel it building a little bit. Okay. I'm gonna wake up tomorrow morning and just be like, yeah, I'm useless.
8: Is it a little bit of acid reflux or indigestion?
7: No,
8: or?
7: It's more like in my head. I think I'm just getting antsy a little bit. Kind of moving my shoulders around a little bit. But tomorrow, maybe my eye will twitch a little bit. But like tomorrow, I'm gonna wake up and go. Oh, see, my eye just started twitching right now thinking about
8: that
7: it.
8: That just might be the high sodium.
7: Like, I'm going to wake up and go, seven and a half hours till the Hurricanes game one. Then Wednesday is going to be, game one of the Spurs
8: and
7: the Knicks.
8: I'm not bothering you at all.
7: Yeah, no, it's going to be hard. I'm glad I have tomorrow to kind of ease into it. But the Hurricane, they're the overwhelming Stanley Cup favorite.
8: Yeah,
7: they
8: but
7: win.
8: You'll be losing your mind watching them against the Knights tomorrow night here on the show.
7: I know. But the Knicks is going to be like,
8: Yeah, Wednesday, I'm prepared to do full-on monologues. I've got a big bit on the WWE card they had in Italy. a huge thing on trading cards and the Wembanyama market. I mean, I got a lot of stuff already prepared.
7: They said it's going to be, let's spend 18 minutes on Miles McBride. Let's spend some time into it.
8: What is how Brady looks on the bench?
7: But speaking of basketball, today's the last day to really talk about the dynasty that maybe never be. And that is what happened to Oklahoma City, right? Now, we made our picks last week. I took Wemby Game 7 over SGA Game 7, and Wemby came through, and it's the Spurs and the Knicks, and I'm doing backflips because I firmly believe the Knicks can beat the Spurs. Don't know what would have happened with the Thunder. But to hear SGA talk...

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7: 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Oh, like, oh, man, yeah, the Broncos got to get... 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I love the city of Denver. 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

0: 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Yeah. If you miss any of tonight's show, be sure to catch the podcast. 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Just search Jason Smith and Mike Harmon wherever you get your podcast. You'll find today's full show and a best of version posted right after we get off the air. So we're getting ready for game one of the NBA Finals on Wednesday. We'll have our full previews and stuff that scares me, doesn't scare me tomorrow. Ooh, the Spurs.
1: Clowns.
0: But already there's some controversy over game three because it's not about tickets. Tickets are through the roof.
1: A lot of crying. $5,100 to get in for game three.
0: Everybody's deciding, oh, I'd rather go to the Garden, spend that extra money than fly to San Antonio, go to game one or game two. But controversy, as Mayor Mamdani has canceled bedtimes for the NBA Finals.
1: I don't think that's legally binding.
0: There are no bedtimes for kids because the Knicks are in the finals. Now, I don't know if this stretches to off nights.
1: Mm-hmm.
0: I mean, I would push that if I was good. I would say, oh, no, bedtimes are in the finals. The mayor said it. Yeah, but there's no game time. Doesn't matter.
1: Yeah, from the 3rd through the 19th.
0: No bedtime.
1: Yeah.
0: I want to stay up late. I want to watch whatever shows on ABC at 10 o'clock at night. I can't even tell you.
1: I don't think you can.
0: I don't know the last time I've watched broadcast television.
1: I think that would have been NYPD Blue and Sipowicz's ass.
0: I want to see Sipowicz's ass, Dad. Whoa. I don't know if we do that.
1: Well, so, you tuned in thinking you were getting Charlotte Ross, and instead you got Sipowicz.
0: That happens.
1: That's a loss.
0: Nudity? Is it Sharon Lawrence? No, it's Sipowicz. It's always Sipowicz. I can't stand
1: that. The answer
0: that.
1: Is Sipowicz and bright lights.
0: The bedtimes have been canceled.
1: Okay, so I saw this story earlier, and there's a couple of things to it. Number one, I mean, household to household, I mean, you're going to defy the mayor's edict here.
0: Mm.
1: But from his side, I mean, we talk about the easy wins for politicians.
0: Yeah.
1: I mean, they did a thing. I don't know. What did it cost to repaint all of those subway stations?
0: But it's not like these kids can vote. It's not like he's helping voters.
1: No, but that's the point.
0: These kids are all young kids.
1: You get them in now.
0: Yeah.
1: You get them in now. Remember, Mamdani hooked us up when we were 12 or 9 or 14 or whatever it was.
0: It's going to be 8 years until these kids with bedtimes are going to get to vote.
1: But that's okay.
0: You got to do something for the high school kids now that don't have the bedtimes that would vote in the next election.
1: No, I know a lot of high school kids that still have bedtimes.
0: No, that's okay.
1: Whether they're followed or not, I don't know. But I'm saying they'd still exist in this land. Believe it or not.
0: One of the best jokes I ever pulled with kids that are that age, when bedtime's being canceled, is when kids would say, oh, your birthday, like if I'm hanging out with our friends and the kids are like 8 or 9, 10 years old, oh, the birthday party Saturday. Oh, you're excited. I said, oh, well, I saw the birthdays were canceled for Saturday. What? I go, yeah, the president canceled the birthdays? And they're like, what? I go, yeah, why? I said, the economy. You know, I just hang that at present. And the parents would laugh for a couple minutes. Then when the kid looks at him and says, my birthday's canceled. No, Jason's just joking. But that was always a good joke. You say, president canceled the birthdays. What? Hey, don't get mad at me. You know how many birthdays I had canceled when I was a kid because of the economy or because of, you know, weather or something? Birthdays get canceled all the time.
1: But you got to stick with the weather. Because the other one, I mean, the kid, if he's, you know, got it, but it's like, isn't that employing a lot of people?
0: Mm.
1: If we're renting out the bounce house, someone's got to come and blow it up and take it away. That's a job.
0: That's where the economy.
1: A job lost.
0: The economy is not doing well enough.
1: But the economy is better if my birthday goes on. That means more people, balloons, cake bakers, sandwiches.
0: I mean, maybe it'll change on Friday. I don't know, but it does. Right now, I said all the birthdays this weekend are canceled. Okay, Saturday, Sunday, birthdays
1: Real
0: are canceled.
1: Popular guy, you are
0: birthdays
1: hanging out.
0: Canceled.
1: So any of those kids ever try to take you out?
0: Nah, kids love me. It was always a fun joke.
1: Zoe ever try to take you out if you tried to run that past her?
0: No. Zoe would never. Zoe wouldn't fall for that. It's got to be the right kid to fall for it. The right kid. And by that, I mean the kid that loves to talk to you and like mess around with you. Go, yeah, Mr. Jason. Yeah. Yeah, they canceled the birthdays. Oh, wait, what? Yeah, no, they didn't cancel the birthdays. But with the bedtimes being canceled, that's something where as a kid, I'm like, you know how many sporting events I didn't get to see because of my bedtime?
1: Oh, Monday Night Football every
0: like,
1: week.
0: Anything after the first quarter because the game started at 9 o'clock at night, right? Like any.
1: See
0: like,
1: what happens in the morning.
0: The game,
1: maybe.
0: I went to bed. The game was 7-3. It ended 28-27. I missed all this drama. Players I didn't even hear of that did all these things. Like how many national championship games in college basketball
1: sure.
0: that I missed because of my bedtime when I was a kid? That was, I mean, it was, I'm all like,
1: because okay, we also only, we didn't have these devices, because that's the other part.
0: No.
1: Right? I mean, we didn't have phones and iPads or whatever else, so, I mean, the TV was in the family.
0: Took me till I was 15 to get a black and white television in my bedroom, and then, you know, suddenly, I'm going to watch Moonlighting until 11, then I'm going to bed. Okay,
1: and then you watch the Scrambled Chance.
0: Come on, Locke, it's out of Philadelphia. I can watch the Saturday morning wrestling a night early. I can watch it
1: come
0: a night
1: on
0: early.
1: If you will.
0: I can't get it.
1: Yeah. There's Gordon Solis telling me all about it. No.
0: Yeah, that was, I took it like 15, I got a black and white television in my room.
1: Oh, all right, yeah. But that's the thing, Mom Donnie getting them young. Yeah. Hey, you will vote.
0: Yeah,
1: vote Quimby.
0: Nah, too young. It's not going to help
1: you. No, he's going to try to pass a voting age change next week. You watch. Look what I did for him.
0: Now voters next year, 12 and over, you can vote. Oh, really? Yes, 12 and over, you can vote now. Oh, wow, that's amazing. All these kids, you got to get me to the voting pool so I can vote for this guy because I want more time off. I want no bedtimes. Here's what I want. I want no homework, and I want later bedtimes. Can you do that for me? You got my vote. Then somebody else comes in and says, I'll guarantee no tests. No tests in school. Oh, I bet all the kids would vote for you.
1: Be honest. There's a lot of schools that have already gone down that perilous path.
0: Exit out by the Fresca. Exit Swollen Dome. The Jason Smith Show with my best friend, Mike Harmon. So no bedtimes in the greater New York area.
1: Batman.
0: Before the Knicks. During the entirety of the finals.
1: Finals never end.
0: Coming up next, we get back into a big story today out of the NFL. One potential future Hall of Famer is hanging him up, or is he? Jason and Mike, Fox. We are Fox.
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5: 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Oh, like, oh, man, yeah, the Broncos got to get... There's no reason for me to do all that. Like, I love the Denver Broncos. I love the city of Denver. If I had an opportunity to come back and play, I would love it.
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7: 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What's going on? What are you doing? A big day in the NFL. Then again, all June 1st are big days. Myles Garrett gets dealt. A.J. Brown gets dealt.
8: Yeah.
7: And the New York Giants decide, hey, hold on to your hats. We're going to go bring back a guy that hasn't been good in a decade. The New York Giants

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0: 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Okay, summer came a little early for the Avs and Nuggets. But look, we still have a lot of work to do.
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0: 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Okay, summer came a little early for the Avs and Nuggets. But look, we still have a lot of work to do.
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5: 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The Minnesota factor. 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
6: 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The Nuggets, the Avalanche, and all the sports you're talking about. 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It's a

0: Okay, summer came a little early for the Avs and Nuggets. But look, we still have a lot of work to do.
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0: Hey, Weed Man, you got to start singing this, Billy. Come on now. It is I, Bill Miller. You're locked in on the Ben Maller Show, which is not only a radio show, it's a podcast, and it's on YouTube. 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Follow the account. Thank you, thank you, thank you. Inside YouTube, at Ben Maller Show. Back to it. Back to it. Time now to pay off the Who Am I game. This is where we pretend to be somebody else, as we call it the Who Am I game. So somebody named Jack Kiwanowicz, the starting pitcher for the Angels, has a 7.85 ERA this past month. Second highest ERA by an Angels starting pitcher in the month of May in franchise history. Lower only than blank. That is the question. What is the answer? Charlie Huff from Rob the Goatman. The Lovebirds from Alf the Alien Opiner. Tony Danza from Random Ryan in Carolina. Boogity, boogity, boogity. Mark Langston guessed by William. Who else do we have? Roger Bowman from The Sawman. We have Ted Lilly from Matthew, Matt in Worcester. Stone Cold Steve Austin from King Rory. Do you have an answer, Lorena?
1: Donald Trump.
0: No, it is Ken Hill. Had an ERA of over 8 back in 1998, and I saw a lot of those starts. He sucked, I remember. He was bad.
2: It's Maller.
3: How about that?
2: To the third degree. IRA. This is when Big Ben gets grilled.
0: All right, go ahead there, Koopaloo.
4: Then Illinois Governor J.B. Pritzker said that he wasn't willing to foist billions onto taxpayers to give to a billionaire-owned family or team. Do you think the Bears are actually going to leave the state of Illinois?
0: Well, it's like the Giants and Jets playing in New Jersey and all that. And then, you know, if West Coast was like the East Coast, then Inglewood would be in a different state from L.A. So it's like, it doesn't matter. They're going to move to Indiana. I think they will, and it's like, it's a few miles away. It's nothing. Who cares? It's the same geographical area and all that, and they'll save some money. Next!
4: Ben, the Los Angeles Angels have one of the worst records in all of baseball.
0: That's your squad, Coop.
4: Yeah, well, kind of, I guess. Yeah. Yet, they're only 9 games back of first place. Do you think, in the AL West, that is, do you think the AL West is the worst division in baseball?
0: Is it even up for debate? It's always usually one of the central divisions. Like, I know there are some bad teams in the American League Central, and there's a lot of teams with low payrolls that are currently lead. I would say, based on the fact that the Mariners, the cheating Astros, the Angels all suck, and the A's aren't really all that good. Yes, that's true. So, no, that's it.
4: I'm just gonna give you a pass because I can't find my third question.
0: No, oh, look at that! I only needed 2 questions. Ferg Dog, I only needed 2 questions. Hollering James, I didn't even need a third question. That is a domination situation. That is a boat race is what that is. Thank you very much. Boat race Benny. Boat race Benny. 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
0: 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Okay, summer came a little early for the Avs and Nuggets. But look, we still have a lot of work to do.
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0: 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Altitude Sports Radio, 92.5. Okay, summer came a little early for the Avs and Nuggets. But look, we still have a lot of work to do.
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2: 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The Minnesota factor. 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
0: 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Okay, summer came a little early for the Avs and Nuggets. 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
0: 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Okay, summer came a little early for the Avs and Nuggets. 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
16: The Seattle Mariners won their seventh straight game, a 10-inning decision over the Mets 3-2. Arizona hit three home runs in a 4-1 win over the Dodgers. Detroit hit five homers and won 10-9 at Tampa Bay. It was Milwaukee 16-2 over the Giants. Miami ended a five-game losing streak with its 7-3 victory at Washington. Kansas City had lost six straight but won at Cincinnati 9-2. Wins for Texas and Colorado. The L.A. Rams acquired defensive end Myles Garrett from the Browns for pass rusher Jared Verse and three draft choices, including a first rounder next year. The Patriots traded for wide receiver A.J. Brown from the Eagles for first and fifth rounders. The NHL Stanley Cup final starts Tuesday night. Vancouver's new head coach is Manny Malhotra, promoted from the AHL. And the Women's College World Series finals will have Texas against Texas Tech. I'm Steve DeSager.
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0: 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Okay, summer came a little

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0: 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Okay, summer came a little early for the Avs and Nuggets. But look, we still have a lot of work to do.
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0: 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Okay, summer came a little early for the Avs and Nuggets. 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

0: Pros and a Cup with Joe, Fox Sports Radio, LeVar Arrington, Brady Quinn, Jonas Knox with you here. Coming up top of next hour, a little over 10 minutes from now, the great Pete Prisco is going to stop by. We got some questions for Pete. We're going to ask him about Russell Wilson joining the CBS family. That'll be yours here coming up, again, a little over 10 minutes from now. Before we get to our FSR IR, though, I want to remind you to check out our YouTube channel for the show. 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Again, that's Two Pros FSR. 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
1: After your sports weekend, happens. So it's time to get the FSR IR report.
0: Dad, who's got it? Who got butchered? Who got in trouble? Who had pizza for the first time in like a month and a half and it didn't sit well? Who had a problem?
2: That sounds like you, Jonas.
0: Oh, man. It was delicious, but yeah, it had been a while, and apparently you got to work up an immunity to it or work up some sort of some strength to deal with that.
3: What do you mean, Jonas?
0: I don't know. It just, yeah, the next day was a little rough.
4: Are you lactose intolerant?
0: No, I don't think so. I don't think I am, but maybe.
3: I don't know. I don't think it would have took the next day if you were lactose intolerant.
4: Yeah, it's pretty quick.
0: Oh, it happens that fast?
3: It happens pretty quick, man.
0: Really?
3: Oh, yeah. Oh, yeah.
4: Like just a milky laxative.
0: Okay.
3: Oh!
0: All right, yeah. Well,
3: that's what you're, yeah, yep.
0: Yeah, so that's that was really the only issue I had.
3: Okay,
0: from my understanding.
3: Nice.
0: So, what about you guys?
3: I got posted up while I was laying down in bed, like, you know, like Trish was a big man when she played basketball. She posted me up trying to get comfortable, and my back is tweaked. Like, I got a tweaked back right now.
0: Really?
3: And I don't want to tell her because I don't want her to be upset. But yeah, she backed up. And it was like a valid backup, like a scooch back to get comfortable, and it hit me in my back, and it, like, I feel like I got whiplash. On God.
2: Damn.
3: Yeah. Like, she jolted my back. So now I'm in pain.
2: Lorena, I know you've got to have something.
3: There you go.
4: Relationship, my butt got grabbed by a random man who walked past me when I was taking my suitcase to my car.
3: No.
4: Yeah.
3: Did you see who?
4: And I thought it was my friend I was with, and then I turned around and he was like 50 feet behind me and didn't see anything. So.
3: So yeah. You don't even know. Somebody got a free fill.
4: Yeah. It was so fast. It was so fast. It happened so fast. There was a whole bunch of people.
3: Was it a rub or was it a squeeze?
4: No, it was a full-on squeeze of the backside booty cheek. Like, I don't even know how he did it so fast. I was so shocked. Shocked.
3: Dang.
2: Was it just the cheek?
4: Just the cheek?
3: What else would he have gotten a hold of, Brady?
2: Well, maybe he tried to get some crack action.
0: Golly.
4: I mean, it's worth a shot.
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0: The Broncos will have to have a Giants-like run of torn Achilles in OTAs if they're going to have an opening for Von Miller. Andy, that to me is the only way that this would even be considered as a potential answer for Denver is, like, if something catastrophic happens with injuries. Other than that, there's just no room here.
15: I don't say this cruelly. I don't. I love Vaughn. I do. They aren't looking for links to the past. I don't think Sean Payton is. I don't think the Penners are. They're in a new era. They're in a new day. And again, you're not... Pass rusher's not exactly high on the dang list of what they need on this team. You and I have gone over it. They need probably more running back depth. They need more, you know, they need more tight end help. At least you and I think.
0: Outside linebacker and corner are like the two deepest positions on the team.
15: Yeah, and on top of it, Nate, they don't need leadership. Like, you know what I'm saying?
0: They
15: got their lead. They got Mike McGlinchey. They've got,
0: yeah, they got Zach Allen.
15: Pat Surtain. They got Zach Allen. Yeah. They got, frankly, VJ.
0: Yeah. They got Garrett Bowles. They got Bo Nix.
15: Hell, they got Bo Nix.
0: Yep.
15: They don't. They're good. It's all full up. That's the problem.
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0: 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It's 6 in the morning with Brett King. Here's Brett.

0: with something that is, I don't know if people quite understand, and I'm talking about people who might cover the sport for a living, the true nature of what the suggestion is. And it goes back to over the weekend when the Spurs somehow, in some way, beat the Oklahoma City Thunder in OKC in Game 7. They did it on the back of that alien Victor Wembanyama, who is just, he's a freak. But they have so many other guys in that roster that also are contributors at a very, very high level, whether you're talking about Dylan Harper or Devin Vassell or Stephon Castle or whoever, Keldon Johnson. Their ability to go out and throw different sort of defenders at a guy like SGA, different sizes, different skills, different speeds, different athleticisms, it confused him. And so the question becomes this. First of all, how did they get here? And the answer is pretty simple. Their best player, they got lucky through the draft lottery. Okay, fine. In the Nuggets case, their best player, they got lucky through finding him in the second round. But they filled it out with depth that works. And that used to be the story, and still is, but used to be the story for the Thunder. How did the Thunder win last year and become this sort of juggernaut of the sport? Well, they had a really good player who was MVP caliber, and they filled it out with depth guys that they trusted. So now the question when it comes to the Nuggets offseason is this, because I heard Bill Simmons talking about it and a whole bunch of people suggesting this. Well, why don't they just pay Peyton Watson? There's no salary cap. Just go out and do it. And I'd be fine with it if I thought this team was good enough. But we just spent all this time discussing the idea of the Nuggets weren't at the level they needed to be as a team. And so you have to make the decision on which one are you. If you believe that this team was only held back due to injury, then you can pay over the cap, go into the tax, do all that stuff. If you don't believe that team and that roster last year was good enough, then you'd be a fool to go into the luxury tax. Because you're talking about fixing your team. You can't do that. You can't bring in outside players for big-time money. You can't make big trades if you don't have cap space. That's what all these aprons and taxes do. Now, if you go back to that end-of-the-year presser, when it was Tenzer and Wallace and Adelman and Kroenke and everybody else, and they were discussing the idea of maybe you did have a team that you felt like was as competitive as the Thunder, as competitive as the Spurs, as competitive as anybody else in the conference, in league, but you were too unhealthy when the time mattered most. Like, perhaps. And if you believe that, then go ahead and spend all the money you want. But if you think this team needs major changes, and that's kind of what we've been talking about, are you going to make a big trade? Are you going to offload a Christian Brown contract, an Aaron Gordon contract, a Jamal Murray contract? If you're in that mode, then you can't do it. Because the second you go into the tax, you are so hamstrung in your ability to change out your roster. That's the whole point. That's why they instituted these rules. And so teams like the Golden State Warriors, who are already paying through the nose for a roster, can't go out and acquire Kevin Durant. And I just don't think people get it. Well, you have the money, spend it. Do you think the roster is good enough? Because I think everything that you're saying is them saying no. That would be my assessment towards it. The only way you're spending that type of money is if you truly believe that this team is as competitive as the Spurs and the Thunder. And you guys tell me, you watched the Thunder and the Spurs go seven games. Do you think the Nuggets are at that level right now? And maybe the answer is yes. Maybe it's, you know what, if we were healthy, we could do it. I don't think that's the case. I think there were bigger flaws within that lineup than just, you know, a couple of guys were hurt. Now, when AG is out of the lineup, we know the team looks entirely different. But now you've gotten to a point of, can you trust AG ever to stay healthy for a playoff run? I know we keep bringing this up all the time, but you guys give me the last time Aaron Gordon played 16 straight games. And it's sad to kind of bring up because he is so incredibly likable and important to your success. But it's been years. He played 3 out of 6 playoff games this year. And 2 of them were like hampered. He played 4 games in April. He played March was his best stretch, that towards the end of the year. But missed all of February. Played in January, missed all of December. That's just something I don't know if you can trust anymore. And a texter says, we went 7 with OKC last year with hurt people. We did. You know, there was another 2 rounds after that, though, that even if you got past OKC, what does that look like beyond that? And you went 7 last year with OKC with hurt people. The hurt people played because you didn't have depth that you trusted. And remember, you don't really have draft capital in the future. You spent it. And that's the tough spot that the Nuggets find themselves, is they are in sort of an assetless world. They just don't have it. And you're kind of stuck on, is this the team that we believe is going to get us back to a championship? And I think now more than ever, that question is really difficult to answer. You know, with where the Avs are at, the Avs do kind of feel like next year they're going to be right back in title contention. But you sort of feel that clock ticking. It's not over, but you got to make some hay in a hurry. But that's why over the weekend when I watched the Spurs do what they did, I was kind of blown away. You know, part of me felt like OKC was a little bit, I don't want to say untouchable, but being the clear favorite in the NBA to win everything. And you got a game in which, you know, Shea played pretty well, but you completely eliminated Chet Holmgren from the discussion. He didn't even want to shoot. He played 33 minutes and had 2 shots. Alex Caruso was 3 of 14 from the field in that game 7. What they were able to do, especially on the defensive side, is just, you know, all I'm doing now in watching the rest of these, you know, whether it's the Stanley Cup final or the NBA finals, it's all just doing the comparisons on what does that team have that you don't? And how do you go get it? How do you go find it? But it's more of a difficult question than it is, well, we just don't want to spend money. Well, it's how. How are you going to do it? Again, if I had a roster like the Spurs or OKC or a team that I knew was going to be in contention for a title, without these question marks, you pay it. Go into the tax, keep the team together, do whatever, because you don't need necessarily outside player acquisition. So, it's one of the things that was kind of like, I feel like we periodically address this over and over again. But this isn't just about are you willing to spend cash or not. It's the ability to change your roster if you need to. And I think there's a big question on whether you need to change the roster or not. That will not be possible if you're into these aprons and taxes. It's just, it's not. Not in the way that you want, anyway. You can do that and go sign guys to some vet minimum contracts. But when you talk about making big-time trades that this team might need to do, can't do that if you're in the tax in that way. So 303-504-0925. Texas says, I hate OKC, but Jalen, J-Dub and Mitchell were huge losses. No doubt. And this is what happens. Jalen Williams, the good one, when he's not in the lineup, that team looks entirely different in the same way that when Aaron Gordon's not in the lineup for the Nuggets, it looks entirely different. But a texture says, we need defense. When we had KCP, we won. I entirely agree. They played okay defense this year in the postseason. They were okay. But I do think that that sort of bled into a worse offense, I would say. I think it's too difficult for them to do both sides of the basketball. They would get too worn out. And you just need some guys who are defensive dogs. And this team didn't really have it. Outside of, again, Aaron Gordon. And you don't got to ask me. You can ask Jaden McDaniels. Because he'll tell you exactly who he thinks is bad defenders. So again, 303-504-0925. That's what was kicking around my head when we were talking, when I heard people discussing the idea. And it all centers around Peyton Watson. And you guys have heard me. I think that Peyton Watson is like the priority of the offseason. No matter what happens with anybody else, whether guys get traded or stay or whatever, Peyton Watson is too good and too young and too much potential, has too much potential, to just let him walk, especially for free. That can't happen. He is somebody that I legitimately think could be the number two in like a couple years. He could play the Robin to Joker's Batman. I think he has that type of ability. And that's what you're going out and searching for anyway. He's already in the building. Don't let him walk out. So a lot to discuss this morning. The big trades yesterday in the NFL. A.J. Brown, Miles Garrett. I mean, pretty massive moves. And I do think that one of these is way more of a seismic shift than the other. Like, one is really, really going to matter. And I think it's the one that, as a Broncos fan, you would prefer. So, broadcasting from the Backus and Shanker Studios, Serious Lawyers for the Seriously Injured. Just one last thing here before the break. The Nuggets' issues are not talent. The Nuggets' issue was they have zero dogs. They're a roster of nice guys, and we need some bleep holes. I think there's something to that, too. Again, on paper, talented. But it felt like there was no sense of urgency and no sort of killer instinct for whatever reason on this team. And that's something you do have to find. You know, the only argument against it would be maybe you did have that and both those guys are on the shelf and Peyton Watson and Aaron Gordon. Perhaps. But a lot to get to as we roll along today. I do want to talk about these trades. One more consequential than the other. We'll get to it next.
1: 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It's 6 in the morning with Brett Kane on the station for all Denver sports. Altitude Sports Radio 92.5. And there's more Kaner coming up next.
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19: Things are just starting to pick up here on the morning drive, so really not seeing any major issues or delays. We have a little bit of slowing on I-25 southbound approaching Highway 36. Also have some heavy traffic here on I-270 westbound near Vasquez. 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
21: 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Brett Kane.

All right, so two big, gigantic trades yesterday in the NFL. Myles Garrett traded to the LA Rams, as the Rams are as all-in as a team can be all-in. They trade Jared Verse, a first-rounder next year, a second the year after that, a third the year after that. This is already after trading a first for Trent McDuffie earlier in this offseason. They have recognized that they don't know how long the Stafford stuff is really going to last, considering they went out and sort of shocked a lot of people with what they used their first-round draft pick on, which was Ty Simpson. They know that they got sort of a ticking clock on the Stafford era of that team, and you invest in a young quarterback for the future, but you don't really know if that guy's going to work or not. So you go out and you get somebody who's 30 years old, at the peak of his powers, just set the NFL sack record at 24 last season. That move is one that a team that is competing for a title could potentially push you over the top. This league's about essentially throwing the football and getting guys to tackle the guys throwing the football. That's what the league is. If you have a great quarterback and a great pass rush, you are going to put yourself firmly in championship contention. I mean, why do you think the Broncos found themselves where they did last year? Whatever you think of Bo Nix, whether he's great or okay or somewhere in between, you had decent enough quarterback play combined with an absolute crazy, absolutely crazy amount of guys who can get after the passer. That move is huge. And that takes a team that was already right on the doorstep of a Super Bowl into the favorites in the NFC, despite the fact that, you know, the team that just won the entire damn thing is in the same division as them. You know, you don't want to be disrespectful to Seattle, but it's just the Rams have a hell of a roster. But in the case of the things that matter more to Broncos fans, I suppose, the A.J. Brown trade was finalized yesterday. And here's the weird thing about A.J. Brown. A.J. Brown is a very good player. A.J. Brown has the ability to be one of the best wide receivers in the league. I also do not trust A.J. Brown at all. So he's been in the league since 2019. He has had 1,000-yard seasons in every one of those except for 2021, in which he only played 13 games. Now, as far as total catches, he hasn't been somebody that, you know, hauls in, I don't know, 7-8 passes a game. He's always been somewhere in that like 70 to 80 catch range. You know, a couple of years that are outliers in that sense. He had 106 catch season in 2023, but it's the only one he's been over 100 catches. But when you're talking about it, was you and them, you and the Patriots, for who's going to make the Super Bowl and represent the AFC. Neither team could do much offensively in that final game. Now, the Broncos had a multitude of factors that were in that. Number one, your quarterback was out. And number two, you had a snow squall

0: you had a hard time holding that team under 28. And when you look at sort of statistically overall what that team was, in the regular season, the Patriots were second in the league at 28.8 points per game. The only team that was better than them was the Rams. But then when the postseason hit, it felt like New England just couldn't score. And they finished at 16.8 points per game. A.J. Brown improves that. But A.J. Brown's a giant risk. And one that I wouldn't be willing to make. And the Broncos were out there all offseason looking for some sort of answer when it came to who can help you offensively. And everybody just knew that A.J. Brown was available. And it's like, well, what about him here? I wanted no part of it. I think there's certain guys on your team that can make you worse by just being there. And it has nothing to do with their ability. And there's plenty of people in sports that are talented players that their presence is just a drag. And I still remember after the Eagles won the Super Bowl, A.J. Brown was, I don't know, he was on some beach somewhere. And he said something like, hey, it's cool that we won the Super Bowl, but it's time for me to get mine. It was something along those lines. And you're just like, what does this even mean? So I got it right here. After a few days, I've had time to reflect on being a champion. I tried to feel how everyone made it seem to be a champion. And unfortunately, it was short-lived. 2 days to be exact. I've never been a champion at the highest level before, but I thought my hard work would be justified by winning it all. It wasn't. My thrill for this game comes when I dominate. It's the hunt that does it for me. It's when the DB drops his head in surrender because he can't bleep with me. The intense battles, early mornings, late nights, sacrifices. I love putting smiles on people's faces. Don't get me wrong, but it wasn't what I thought it would be. It's the journey I love the most, back to work. Your team just won a title. And he basically said, I wasn't a big enough part of the winning for myself. My thrill for this game comes when I dominate. That's somebody I don't need around me. And I don't quite know how you get through or get past somebody who is not happy winning a title when they aren't, I suppose, the main reason for the winning. That one's tough.
1: So basically, A.J. Brown was saying that it's the process, man, that he would rather you give him $1 and he invests it in the stock market so it grows to $1 million instead of you giving him $1 million straight up.
2: What I've done now is I have changed and manipulated time. I now get 21 days a week. Stack that up over a month, I'm going to kick your butt. Stack that up over a year, you're toast.
0: That guy is such a loser. That will never not put a smile on my face, by the way. You're crazy, and I quote this man, you're crazy for thinking time is a 24-hour clock like some caveman did 300 years ago. That's right. The cavemen from the 1700s, you guys remember those? Right before we formed this country, actually. But A.J. Brown, think about this. So in that championship run that they made, it was one catch for 10 yards in the wild card round. It was two catches for 14 yards in the divisional. It was 6 for 96 and a touchdown in the NFC championship game. Then 3 for 43 and a touchdown in the Super Bowl win over Kansas City. And he thought to himself, yeah, winning is cool. But

0: Oh, it's even cooler when I have 150 yards receiving. And those are people I can't win with. Texture says, soft take. He is competitive. He is competitive. I don't deny that at all. But he's got the priority of his competitiveness in the wrong spot. Everybody wants to be involved, especially if you're an offensive player, and especially if you're a receiver. Nobody wants to be a receiver doing cardio for 60 minutes, okay? I get that. But the issues that he specifically caused within that locker room, you cannot argue this. I don't want to call it a fact because it is an opinion, but it's pretty objective. The reason the Eagles, if you remember last year when they played against the Broncos, Eagles were up big. It looked like the Broncos had no shot to win. They couldn't get anything going on offense. They had nothing. It was a 17-3 game heading into the fourth quarter. And then the Broncos did what the Broncos always do. They put up a whole bunch of points in the fourth, and they came back and won. The reason that happened is all week leading into that game for a team that was 4-0. Eagles were 4-0 at the time. A.J. Brown talked about, I need to be used more. You need to use me more. Get me the ball. Get me the ball. This offense stinks. Get me the ball. And it's almost like Sirianni and the rest of the Eagles were like, okay, fine. We'll throw it. And he ended up getting 8 targets in that game, which resulted in 5 catches for 43 yards. Gave up on a deep ball. Still remember that. But the Eagles lost because they had a 14-point lead heading into the fourth quarter. And they ran the ball a grand total of 6 times with Saquon Barkley. Why? Because they attempted 38 passes because they're like, damn, here. And it resulted in a loss. That's the attitude I can't have. And maybe this is going to be wrong. Whether it's this year, 3 years from now, 5 years from now. The relationship A.J. Brown will have with the Patriots will be terrible.
1: I'm not crazy. You're crazy.
0: It will be terrible. Mark my words. And I thought it was so funny when people are throwing it out there that, well, maybe Sean Payton and the Broncos will trade for A.J. Brown. I was like, dude, A.J. Brown? I just saw Justin Simmons over this weekend. Justin Simmons was the best leader you could ask for. And Sean Payton's like, no, I appreciate you, but this is going to be my team. Not past leadership, it's going to be mine. And he was awesome. He was the exact kind of leader you want. You think that Sean Payton's going to risk that? For that attitude? No chance. 303-504-0925. Shop Mazda text line, one price, one person, 1 hour. So those are the big sort of, big newsworthy things from over the weekend. You know, A.J. Brown, by the way, went for a first next in 2028 and a 5th round pick next year. But this was like had to be in the works for God knows how long. Weeks, months, something like that. Nelly, were you part of the Hailmageddon that happened yesterday? My part of town did not get that. But I saw the videos of downtown. I was like, good Lord.
2: Thankfully, I was on the edge of it, so I didn't get any golf ball-sized hail. But I was driving home, and I had just pulled off I-25 when I went, wow, these raindrops are pretty thick. That's right. It's hail. It did that thing where it slowly turns from rain to hail. And yeah, and thankfully I got to cover before it got worse.
0: I got hit by a couple of raindrops and I was like, ow. And that was when it was still just rain at that time. Whenever that happens, that is a telltale sign. You better be ready. Because you're going to get pelted with a few ping pong balls here in a second. Texture says, it'll be week 3 by the time A.J. Brown starts complaining about the Patriots. Did we forget that the Patriots are a run-first team? What was he thinking? Well, I mean, look, they might be a run-first-ish team. Patriots throw the ball a lot. I mean, they aren't 3 yards in a cloud of dust. I mean, when you talk about passing yards per game, they were fourth in the league. You know, Drake May was right there on the cusp of an MVP for a reason. And I think we all kind of get blinded and confused with the postseason performance from Drake May. I think that's like rewired some people's brains. Like, he had an amazingly good regular season and he threw the ball a lot. And then the postseason came along and it just, I don't know if he was hurt or whatever. Remember, he had some sort of shoulder thing he was dealing with. But all of that just kind of dissipated as the postseason went on. I think that's what stuck with people. But they threw the ball a ton. Like, my guess is A.J. Brown's going to get his opportunities. The fact that Drake May, like, to argue this on a more positive side, I suppose, for New England, the fact that Drake May had 4,400 yards passing with Stephon Diggs and Tayshaun Booty and Mac Hollins, I mean, you have a prototypical number one wide receiver target now in A.J. Brown. He's going to produce. That's not the question. The question is, when is he going to be unhappy again? Because he just seems to be unhappy a lot. And maybe this is some perfect marriage that I can't foresee. Maybe this is finally in A.J. Brown's career, he's going to get 120 targets a year and he's going to have 100 catches or whatever. I don't know. Maybe. But I just think time and time again, that guy has proven that even when things are going awesome team-wise, they might not be awesome for me. So, a lot more to get to here. 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
20: Stall here on I-225 southbound right at the DTC Boulevard exit. The right lane is blocked. It's causing backups to Parker with about a 10-minute delay through there. Other than that, we just have the usual slowing like I-25 southbound through downtown Denver. 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

0: We're still awaiting the end of the season presser from the Avs, and I don't know when that is, and I don't really know what to expect. I do think it's, I guess, I don't know, either way. You know, I was going to say it's maybe a good sign for Bednar that this hasn't happened yet. But to be honest, I have no idea. Perhaps they're taking extra time to really consider if they're, you know, they can find somebody that they feel like is better at head coach. I don't know. What I do know is multiple reports have come out saying the Maple Leafs and Edmonton Oilers are basically keeping a watchful eye on the situation with Jared Bednar. And this is kind of what we talked about. You know, I could hear arguments both ways on this. If you were to make the argument that at some point it's just maybe it's run its course, I get it. If you make the argument that when players shrink in big time moments, what is the responsibility of a coach in that scenario? I get that too. But here's how you know he's a good coach. If he leaves, does he get a job again? And the answer is not just does he get a job, he gets premier jobs. You know, when you let somebody go and the attention of the bigger teams within your respected league is all kind of eyes on that situation, it gives you an indicator of what the rest of the league feels about it. Now, maybe that changes your situation, how you feel about it. Maybe it doesn't. But it's kind of, you know, if I put you in a Mike Vrabel type situation, Mike Vrabel was the coach of Tennessee for a long time, and they decided that that ran its course. He leaves, gets picked up by the Patriots, and, you know, makes the Super Bowl immediately. Texture says the funniest part is he would have a job before the Avs hire a coach. It's very possible. And that's, again, there are confusions to this offseason for both the Avs and Nuggets, just in very different ways. I think both of them are supremely complicated. And in both manners, you could have discussions on why keeping it together and rolling in next year with the nothing's going to be the exact same, but very similar situations is the right call. And I think you could make strong arguments for moving things a lot into the offseason are the right call. And I've told you, I know you come here for, hey, what do you think? What's your answer? And I hate doing this, but sometimes it's my honest truth. When I tell you, I don't know. I really don't. The Nuggets seems a little bit more clear to me than the Avs. The Avs really confuse me. Because I'd never been more convinced of a team that I thought was going to win the cup. Like, convinced of it. And for it to end in a sweep really, really messed with me. Because I don't know what the proper route forward is now. I think that would have been a clear answer had this gone, you know, 7-game series and you lost. It wouldn't take away the disappointment, but it'd be a lot easier just to be like, yeah, it was just some weird circumstances. We got to go with this again. But I don't know. Them, confusing. Nuggets, a little bit different for me. I think you see some of the flaws in there. It's just the confusing part for them is how do you go about making the changes? Because it would be really hard. Really hard. So 303-504-0925. Again, still a lot to get to here. You know, there's been, speaking of the Nuggets, Tim Bontemps had this out over the weekend, that they are expected to trade Cam Johnson or Christian Brown. And here's the quote. The Nuggets have never been big spenders, which is why the belief around the league is that Cam Johnson on an expiring $23 million deal or Christian Brown on a five-year $125 million extension is likely to be moved to create enough room to give Watson something in the per-year range of those players. And I've been on this since the very beginning. This is, to me, a necessity for them. Has to happen. One of those guys has to be moved because you need to lock in Peyton Watson long-term. Has to. He has shown too much promise to let a guy like that walk. Like, let me put it to you this way. If Peyton Watson was on the table for trades, but he did not play for the Nuggets, and I told you that you could trade Cam Johnson for him or Christian Brown for him, would you do it? And I don't think anybody would really hesitate. The ability to kind of do both, be a two-way guy, very lanky, athletic defender that can create problems for guys. You know, somebody that I feel like you could put him on Shea, you could put him on Luka, you could put him on LeBron, you could put him on a number of different guys in this league, different shapes, sizes, speeds, and he would give them hell. And then you factor in that he found some sort of offensive burst in the middle of this year, too. Yeah, you don't let that go. So that's something we'll bring back here in a few minutes with Vic and Moj. The interesting thing that I find is that, you know, we're heading towards the OTAs for a lot of these teams, including the Broncos, and how much things have shifted in just the last couple of years. I mean, you went from feeling like you were pot committed to Russell Wilson to just a couple short years afterwards, he is done with the NFL and he's taking an analyst job. You know, he's jumping over to television.
1: Spicy.
0: It is weird how fast that all went down. But think about the journey that you've gotten to from that last year with what Russell Wilson to where you're at now. And the amount of confidence that you feel in the direction of the team. The way that you have gone about roster building. And it's funny, when we're talking about changes for the Nuggets and the Avs in the offseason and what needs to happen, and is there an argument to run it back or not? The Broncos essentially did it. And I know you can point to two gigantic things that they did in the offseason, which was trade for Jaylen Waddle and then give the play calling duties over to Davis Webb. I'll tell you this much. Jaylen Waddle is, I think, as safe a bet as you could have. Like, if you're just trying to guess what production's going to be, you know this guy's going to produce for you. I don't know what the extent of it would be, but it's going to be a lot. The Davis Webb part of this is the one that's a complete wild card. The assumption by a lot of people is it's just going to improve because there's somebody new calling plays. And I would tell you that Sean Payton's done it for a long time. And he has been pretty successful at it. And there is no guarantee that this just automatically improves. But they have made the decision of, we're basically just going to run this thing back with the same roster because the roster that we had last year was pretty badass. And so the OTAs, I think the big questions are, for me anyway, as far as tangible changes within the roster, there's one that sticks out immediately, and it's how much is Jonah Coleman going to be an immediate contributor to this offense? Maybe he's not at all. I don't know. But it did feel like that pick was J.K. Dobbins' insurance. Larger built guy, runs between the tackles. If/when he gets hurt at this season, does he step in and be that guy? Because R.J. Harvey seems to have a more carved out role within catching the ball out of the backfield. You know, when Sean Payton is talking about, yeah, he's a really good player, he just needs to work on running. Not a great sign. So a lot more to get to with this as we go along. You can watch the show live on Twitch. Twitch.tv, search Altitude SR in the search bar. 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News from over the weekend. 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

0: over the weekend. We were off yesterday, and Vic, I know yesterday was a tough day for you guys, and hearts go out to you, you, Bambino, the whole family and all that. How was it?
1: It was a great day. Beautiful day. And thank you to all those, especially from Altitude, who were present there. So I appreciate that. The cruel irony of yesterday is, you know, I heard from Coach Adelman about my dad's passing, and 2 hours later, his dad passed. I mean, it's crazy how these happen in bunches, right?
0: Yep.
1: Rick Adelman was a legendary coach. Rick Adelman did it with multiple teams. Rick Adelman's a Hall of Famer. And Moj, I know you know about the legacy of Rick Adelman. So, again, it's that time of year, Moj. You know, the older you get, the more funerals you attend. It's weird.
2: Yeah, Vic, I want to comment about that. Oh, my eyes were a lot of something in my eyes yesterday. I thought you and your family were really brave, and I thought you were. I thought you guys were awesome. I really am thankful that I was there, and it was wonderful to see everybody, and wonderful to see all your friends and family, and all the old school North Denver folk, right, coming out for your dad. It was really good, man. Really good.
0: You know, it's funny because over the weekend, I was thinking about a lot of different things, especially when it came down to the Spurs, and I couldn't believe, because we weren't able to talk about the things over the weekend yesterday, that the Spurs were able to beat OKC.
1: I still can't believe they won that series.
0: It's crazy to me.
1: Yeah, honestly, guys, I thought, oh, okay, they'll give them a run, a scare, but OKC's not losing Game 7 at all. It's not going to happen.
0: The NBA has just turned through different teams every year. Of champion, now you're done. Champion, now you're done. Now, OKC was without Jalen Williams, which is obviously big for them.
1: But and A.J. Mitchell.
0: The way that...
2: A boo-hoo.
0: The way...
2: A boo-freaking-who.
0: That Wemby put Chet Holmgren in a complete mind pretzel. Yeah, exactly. And negated him entirely. And look, it's weird because... You could say that the Spurs got really lucky that the 1 year that they got really bad, they get the number one pick, and it's Wembanyama. The Nuggets got lucky because the best player in the world that they found for years and best player in franchise history all-timer was a second rounder.
2: Well, he was just hidden. Nobody knew him.
0: Right.
2: I mean, the Spurs got lucky because everybody knew that Wembanyama was a freak and he was going to be a total stud, and they win the lottery. The Nuggets got lucky that nobody knew who Joker was or what he was or anything else, and they took a shot on him in the second round.
1: But what's scary about San Antonio is I know everyone's focused on Wemby, rightfully so, but that supporting cast, the buckets that were made in clutch, the Dylan Harper rebound bucket, the Stephon Castle, then Devin Vassell, the Vassells and Castles.
0: Kelton Johnson.
2: Bunch of Vassells and Castles.
0: And
2: the whole team is full of...
1: you know, they looked hungry. And maybe you hit on something, Brett. You hit on something about the recycling of NBA champions. Now, we're headed toward the eighth different champion, right? The era of dynasties is gone. We'll see. We'll see if the OKC can... reconvene. It's not as easy as it sounds or looks. But I wonder what the want to and the hunger. Because we thought the Nuggets were at the beginning of a dynasty. And I'm sure Boston felt the same way.
0: Yeah.
1: And I'm sure OKC feels the same way. But I wonder what changes beyond just the changing of rosters. Is there a, God, it's hard. It's hard to regain that same hunger level.
0: I don't know what it is. And maybe this is part of what the NBA has tried to do with all the things that we hate with aprons and taxes and bird rights and stuff like that, is that it's hard to keep the same roster at a high enough level to win multiple titles for a long time. Maybe that's part of it. But here's what's funny, Vic. I thought about you over the weekend because I'm just like, I know Vic is hearing the same things that I'm hearing. You're screaming at your phone. The amount of this that I saw over the weekend because I listened to a podcast from Bill Simmons. I heard Dim Bontemps talk about this, that, you know, if the Nuggets really want to keep Peyton Watson, they can pay him. They just need to go into the tax. But it's said as if they're unwilling to do that because they're cheap. And I don't. I felt like, do I have to explain this to people who are experts in the sport of, do you think the Nuggets are championship level or not? If the answer is yes, then you can go ahead and do that. But if not, then you can't, because then you're stuck.
1: I don't like to battle people on that front, because when you do, you come off as a shill.
0: Well, I know. Right?
1: And that's the first lob is your shill. But the relative unintelligence of people when they don't, where they refuse to take a step back. As I texted to some of my friends, I said, do you think the Nuggets roster currently constructed is a for sure NBA champion roster? If the answer is yes, then of course you pay into the tax. Of course you do. But if there's any hesitation that if it's not, then what are we doing here?
0: Well, the big problem is, and I could hear this argument. I remember when they had the big end of the season press conference, which we still don't know when that is for the Avs, right, Moj?
2: No, because no.
0: Okay.
2: The powers that be have been occupied with
0: Arsenal stuff. Is that what it is?
2: Well, Claude Lemieux's funeral.
0: Oh, sure.
2: Certain things that are important.
0: Well, the end of the season press conference for the Nuggets, if you remember, there was something, I think Kroenke was the one who said it. I don't know if it was him, Tenzer, Wallace, Adelman, I don't know who. But it was, we believe this team fully healthy is like a 60-win team that could win a championship. And it's like, if you feel that way, then maybe there is something worth going into the tax for it. But that's a lot of ifs and buts on injuries, especially for guys that have been injured a lot lately. But that question that you asked, Vic, is the team good enough to win a championship? I think almost everybody who's a Nuggets fan would be like, no, they aren't good enough to compete with what the Spurs just did. They aren't good enough to compete with a fully healthy OKC. Well, then if that's the case, you can't go in the tax because you can't change your roster. So what do you want? And look, I more than I think anybody here in this town, I almost feel like I go over the top on this. I don't want any reason for Peyton Watson not to be here. I truly believe that a couple years down the line, he could be the number two to Joker. Like, I think he's got that level ability. I do not want to see him go.
1: Brett, do I look like a guy who cares how other people spend their money?
0: No, you say that all the time.
1: That should be no one's role. Like, don't tell me how to spend my money. Don't you dare tell me where to spend my money. So I don't care how much money they decide to spend on this team or any team. If they want to spend deep into the tax, fine. I'm never going to be critical of that. But for those who are critical of this Nugget situation, I'm going to ask you a question. Some of the other teams owned by this ownership group, do they spend with the Rams? Did you see what they did over the weekend?
0: Yeah.
1: Do they go for it? Mm-hmm. Do they spend with Arsenal? Mm-hmm. Do they go for it? Moj, do they spend with the Avs?
2: All the way to
1: Do they go for it?
2: All the way to
1: So what leads you to think that they don't go for it when given the opportunity to go for it? What makes you think, oh, this whole thing, they're cheap? What a... Almost cursed.
0: I don't know. A load of BS.
2: I don't know where that came from or why people would say that.
0: But this is... Can I give you a quote from Tim Bontemps?
2: Sure.
0: Because I heard... First of all, Bill Simmons, and maybe we can find it, Nelly. Bill Simmons said, well, you can just pay it. Like, he was just doing like this. You can pay it. You're rich. You have a bajillion dollars. You can
1: just
0: pay it.
1: Just like his Celtics paid it the year before?
0: Exactly. So here's
1: the... So sort of like when they shed the entire payroll, basically, to get back under the second apron, just like that, you mean?
0: Because their team wasn't good enough, and they had to change
1: it. They knew they were good enough.
2: Well, they were trying to sell it, too. Were they not?
0: Well, here's the quote from Tim Bontemps, and it's about the Nuggets are expected to trade Cameron Johnson or Christian Brown. He said, the Nuggets have never been big spenders, which is why the belief around the league is that Cam Johnson on an expiring $23 million deal or Christian Brown, five-year, $125 million extension, is likely to be moved to create enough room to give Watson something in the per-year range of those players. Here's what's funny. The end of that sentence is totally fine. Because I've been saying you got to get rid of one of those two to make room to sign Peyton Watson. That needs to happen. I'm fully on board with that. But his the premise of it is the reason they're doing this is because they don't want to spend money, as opposed to what the real answer is. You want to keep a good player, but if you want the ability to change your roster, you have to stay beneath the cap because that's what the rules say now.
2: Here's such a golly. Vic, I almost did the same thing you did.
0: It is funny, though. Like, when I say this motion, I know what's coming our way is like, well, you sound like shills. It's like, no, I sound like somebody who understands the rules of the cap.
2: Let me expand on that. Exactly right. For those who say, well, you guys sound like shills, please understand that if you do spend into any apron, the restrictive nature of it is significant. You're handcuffed. You're not allowed to do anything else except spend into an apron, which I'm sure if they thought that they had a team that could run it back 5 years in a row and win 4 out of 5 championships, I'm guessing they would probably do it. But that's not the way the CBA works in the NBA. Once you get to a certain point, the more you spend, the more the handcuffs get tighter behind your back, right?
0: Sure. Yeah.
2: And you're like, there's one more click. And for every extra dollar, it's more another click on your handcuffs. And if you think that this team, I mean, clearly it's not. We thought it was on paper, but it's not. So that being said, you've got to be able to maintain flexibility.
0: Like, do they think after the Nuggets won a title, the reason why Bruce Brown was back is because they didn't want to pay him? Or is it because you were already over the tax and you weren't allowed to sign him for the number that he signed in Indiana? That's what it is.
2: You were not allowed to.
0: Literally, you couldn't do it.
2: The league says you're not allowed to do it.
0: I don't know. So it's frustrating that I feel like I need to say this all the time. I'm admitting, I don't think this team's good enough. I watched the Spurs. You wouldn't beat them in a 7-game series.
1: The team is headed OKC right now. You hear all of the fear coming from the OKC camp about what's about to happen. The Chet contract's about to kick in. Cason Wallace is about to get himself a deal that's going to get paid. They're going to have to start paying these guys top-of-the-line money, right?
0: Yeah.
1: The problem with the Nuggets roster presently constructed, it's not necessarily a talent level, because I think if everybody's healthy, if everybody's healthy, they can beat anyone.
0: Right.
1: Here's the problem. It's too top heavy. There's too much money spent at the top of this of these contracts, and it needs to be spread out a little bit. Because if you do get to the playoffs and somebody misses 3-4 games, what are you going to do? What are you going to do? You have to have some level of depth to replace those guys.
0: Which is this.
1: What are you going to have? 5? Are you going to pay 6 players? Right now, if the Nuggets win on this course and they follow everybody's, hey, just pay Peyton Watson his money. Okay. Let's just say they pay it. Then they pay Nikola Jokic north of 50, Jamal Murray north of 50. They've got Christian Brown locked in for 5 years, north of 20. Cam Johnson, north of 20. Peyton Watson, north of 20. That's 6 guys.
0: Yeah.
1: Who the hell are you going to put on that bench? Outside of minimum contracts.
0: Yeah, it's vet minimums and rookie contracts, but you don't have draft picks anymore.
1: Just use your brains. It's too top-heavy.
0: So, we'll jump back to this in a little bit. 303-504-0925. You brought up the trades, Vic. One of them is very consequential. And I'm glad it's not the one that resides in the AFC. We'll get to it in just a second. Stick around.
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7: Got an accident here on I-70 westbound right of Colorado. It's blocking the right lane and shoulder. It's causing backups to I-225 with about a 5 minute delay. And that stall that was on I-225 southbound at DTC Boulevard has been removed from traffic. Still seen slowing the I-lift with about a 15 minute delay. This report is sponsored by Fix It 24/7. Spring dust, pollen, and debris clogs Denver's ACs. 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

0: All right, so a couple of big things from over the weekend. Really, yesterday. I can't believe Myles Garrett actually got dealt. It just felt like for years, I mean, last year he said, I want to be traded. And they said, well, what about $40 million a year? He goes, Cleveland's fine. It's fine. I was just lying to you. Okay, sorry. But the Rams are doing that I don't care about draft picks thing again because they traded one already this year, first round pick for Trent McDuffie. Now they traded their next year's first, their year after that second, the year after that third, and Jared Verse, the one guy they actually used a draft pick on recently, to go to Cleveland. Now, genius move for them because the Rams were right there knocking on the doorstep with Seattle for a Super Bowl, and now you got the guy who just set.
1: They would have won the Super Bowl.
0: The all-time single-season sack record.
1: Yeah. They would have won the Super Bowl if they had gotten there past the division rival Seattle Seahawks.
0: Yeah. Now, on the other side, and the one that I think affects the Broncos more, obviously, is A.J. Brown. This trade to the Patriots is now official. Here's my question for you. When's it going to happen? When is A.J. Brown going to melt down and be pissed off? Like, when's it going to happen?
1: Well, give it a, I don't know. How long into training camp will he say something?
0: Oh, it won't be camp. It'll be sometime in the middle of the year, but he's going to be unhappy with targets or something like that.
2: But I think you got to build that in. I think the talent speaks for itself.
0: Sure.
2: Right? So you just build in that diva mentality, understand it comes with the package, and that, you know, he's won with that mentality before.
1: Yeah, but don't you have a young... Well, I guess I don't know where Drake May's brain is overall.
2: You got to get better, Moj. Even though you're young, right. You got to get better.
1: Understood, but I'm saying to install an element like that inside your locker room needlessly.
0: It's risky.
1: I think it's risky only because you still have a young quarterback that, how impressionable is he when this guy starts squawking? Will, you know, do you try to feed the baby bird that's screaming all the time? I mean, is that where you're... Is that where your worms go first?
2: He's a hell of a player, man.
1: I know he's a hell... Dude, I know he's a hell of a player.
0: Can I give you guys two examples of something, though? Last year, when the Broncos played against the Eagles, can we agree on this? Did the Eagles lose that game because of A.J. Brown?
1: No, they lost the game because they wouldn't run the football.
2: They lost the game because they had to force it to A.J. Brown.
0: I guess, yes. But why did they not run the football? Because that entire week...
1: He was bitching and moaning about not getting the football.
0: Correct. Remember, that was a 4-0 Eagles team that was up 17-3 going in the fourth quarter, and they ran the ball with Saquon six times.
1: You know what I remember about that game? We sat here after the game and said... Thank God.
0: No, A.J. Brown gave you a win.
1: Yeah, thank God Sirianni's so stupid, or was stupid, because they didn't give Saquon the ball at all.
0: So let me give you guys something else, because I remembered this. I just couldn't remember exactly what he said. So this was an Instagram post. It was 2 days after they won the Super Bowl. A.J. Brown said this: after a few days, I've had time to reflect on being a champion. I tried to feel how everyone made it seem to be a champion. And unfortunately, it was short-lived. 2 days, to be exact. I've never been a champion at the highest level before, but I thought my hard work would be justified by winning it all. It wasn't. My thrill for the game comes when I dominate. It's the hunt that does it for me. It's when the DB drops his head in surrender because he can't bleep with me. The intense battles, early mornings, late night sacrifices. I love putting smiles on people's faces. Don't get me wrong, but it just wasn't what I thought it would be. It's back to the journey I love most. That was after his team won the Super Bowl. He's like, you know what really gets my rocks off?
1: When I get off.
0: Exactly. Right, right. I mean, I don't know how you handle a player like that. And to Vic's point, incredible player. Like, prototypical number one, big bodied, tall, lanky, thick, like all the stuff you want out of a number one wideout. And I think people get confused by this. You know, I had somebody texting the appetizer saying, well, the Patriots are a run-first team. And I go, kind of. I think that the postseason has scrambled people's brains on what the Patriots offense was. That was the second-best offense in the league the entire year. They were fourth in the league in passing yards. They threw the ball a lot. Drake May was this close to winning an MVP.
2: Yeah, and then Drake May, what he hurt his shoulder, his arm, what was it?
0: Something happened with his shoulder, and they couldn't do anything offensively in the postseason, and I think that's messed with people's idea of what the Patriots' offense was.
3: When the ball got knocked out of Drake May's hand.
0: That that postseason stretch was not what it looked like in the regular season for them, for sure. But he's a huge addition. The question is, do you think the Patriots are now better than what they were last year with A.J. Brown?
1: Well, are the Broncos better with Jalen Waddle?
0: Yes.
1: I think the answer to that question is also yes.
0: Yes.
2: Yes, I mean, again, I give those guys credit. If you don't continue to advance personnel-wise, if you're staying still, you're going backwards. You have to add. You have to do something. You have to subtract, add. You have to dabble. Dabble is a better word. I don't think you could take the entire roster and say, let's try this again.
0: Well, the question is, and somebody said he wasn't a problem in Philly for a long time. He was there for 4 years, and it felt like the last, what, two were big problems?
1: Because here's the thing.
0: That's half his time there.
1: Wide receivers being divas is not

0: I mean, a lot of these guys have that what about me mentality. We've seen it right here in Denver, Colorado. Why ain't I getting mine? How do I get mine? I need mine. Where's mine?
1: I'll tell you a funny story. Yesterday, I saw Justin Simmons and talked to him for like 15 minutes.
0: This may be the most unselfish player in the history of the league.
1: Well, I'm talking to buddies, and they're like, man, why didn't Sean Payton want him? And it's like, Sean Payton wanted to have his own leadership, and it was very clear to me, at least, beginning of his tenure, anybody who was considered a leader on the team, he was like, whether you're a good leader, bad leader, whatever, he's just like, I'm going to do things my way, so we're going to ship you guys out. And then the A.J. Brown news comes in, and it's, I wonder if the Broncos were, like, interested at all. And I go, you just saw Justin Simmons. If he didn't want him here, there is no way that Sean Payton wanted A.J. Brown here. No chance. And that's what I thought from the very beginning.
0: Well, we talked about A.J. Who brought up A.J. Brown a couple of months ago? And I'm like, I do not.
1: Everybody did, because he was available and you needed a wideout, yeah.
0: It's always that, it's that balancing act between, my goodness, is he a player? My goodness, can he catch the football? Can he get free? Can he help you win? Absolutely on the field. But it's everything that comes along with it. Is it worth it?
1: Which,
0: and obviously to the Patriots and Mike Vrabel, didn't Mike Vrabel coach him?
1: In Tennessee, yeah.
0: Yeah, so Vrabel knows him. They have a previous relationship. One of his previous...
1: Who would you...
0: That was a joke. Anyway, so... no, I'm just saying, so that helps the situation as opposed to coming in cold and having it all go to hell.
1: Has there been a hockey player that's like that, Moj?
2: That's like what?
1: Like A.J. Brown. Like a guy who's just, maybe he's more, and it's so hard in hockey, but like a me-centric player who maybe the team's doing well, but he's like,
2: that's most every NFL receiver, though. There's a ton of A.J. Brown.
1: No, I know that. I'm trying to figure out, is there a hockey player that's been that way?
2: A diva?
0: Not like.
1: Total diva.
0: Not like. There have been divas. I mean, yes. But I think overall in hockey, you can't get away with it nearly as much as you can.
1: Because your teammate will punch you.
0: In the face.
1: Yeah. They'll do the old Josh Manson. Did I want to punch him in the head? Yes, I did.
0: I've got the late, great Peter McNabb. This is how rooms used to be kept in line in the NHL. A great story about Claude Lemieux and Scott Stevens with the Devils. A little disagreement in the room. Anyway, I'm not going to get into it, but this is how guys police other guys inside that league.
1: Yeah.
0: And, you know, listen, once the money becomes so crazy in the NHL, maybe you'll have that too. Maybe you will have guys who just, they're total me guys, and, you know, that's all that matters. Can you imagine a guy winning the Stanley Cup and going, you know what? It lasted for a couple days, and then I realized, you know what I like to do? I just like to score goals. Now, don't get me wrong. I mean, I want to make the fans happy. I want them to smile. But man, I love to take off and burn a guy down the wing, go hard to the front of that, and undress a goalie. That's what really fuels me. That's why I play this game, not to win Stanley Cup. Can you imagine a dude saying that?
1: Well, Vic,
0: it's like that. That would be an impossible thought process.
1: Vic, would you say that superstar NBA player has a way worse diva problem than wide receivers in the NFL?
2: I mean, the NBA is a diva league. It's a different league. It's a different mentality. I mean, it just is. It's more individual centric. So take all the wide receiver divas, and that's the NBA.
0: You want to know what the biggest divas are up there with the biggest divas? Talk to a major league pitcher.
1: You mentioned that a lot. I don't think that is nearly the same level. That is not nearly the same level.
0: You know what I'm going to do? I've been lax in this regard. I'm lapsed. I'm going to get in there. I'm going to go to the rocks, and I'm going to get into that clubhouse, and I'm going to shoot the breeze with some of these pitchers, modern day pitchers.
1: Kyle Freeland is LeBron. That's what you're telling me.
0: No, he is absolutely not.
1: Kevin Freeland.
0: But I can't tell you over the course of my career how many pitchers I've walked away from going, that guy's a complete a-hole.
3: Yeah. Probably not the time or place, Michael.
0: And you'd think that, well, Moj, maybe you bring that out in people. And.

0: and maybe I do in some folks. But it wasn't just me. Okay? Some people that I respect, some people that I think are good people, were basically, they witnessed and were subjected to the same things over the years. That's all. I'm not going to name any names. I have one big name in mind who is no longer here and hasn't been for quite some time. But boy, there was a time when starting pitchers, any pitcher in Major League Baseball.
1: Gosh, you hated Denny Nagel that much, huh?
0: No, no, not Denny. It was not Denny. It wasn't Hampton. It wasn't him either.
1: You heard it here first. Ubaldo Jimenez.
0: No,
1: really?
0: It wasn't.
2: Yeah, hey, just did you let us guess?
1: Just say it. Who cares? You said he's not here.
0: I did not like Jamie Wright at all.
1: And of all the names you could have thrown out there, that's the one?
0: Well, because that's my point is you're not even that friggin' good. All right.
2: There's no bigger diva in sports than the sports talk show host. Let's be honest.
0: Yeah.
1: A lot of divas here, yeah. A lot of divas.
0: Right.
1: That's all a charade.
2: But I'm deserving.
1: I earned this. You want to hear Dava?
0: Well, no, listen. First of all, we're not. But second of all, when somebody types into your... When you get a 70-year-old woman typing in, say, Moj, I hate everything about you. I hate your face. I hate your voice. I hate the way you talk. I hate what you say. I mean, that'll knock you down a few pegs.
1: Can we all make a decision as a show? I think this is fair for me to say now. I've caught a lot of grief because as a bit, I was rooting against a nun in the NCAA tournament.
2: I'm not sure if it was a bit. I think it was done with a lot of zest.
0: Oh, my God.
2: You were overzealous.
1: Can we all agree, though, that Mosier has way more of an old woman problem than I do? He battles with all of them. Every single one. He tells them if he sees them to their face, don't die soon. Like, that's what he says to them.
0: Okay. That's not...
1: Way worse of a problem than I have.
0: Yeah, that's not what happened. Look, you bet against her.
3: Don't stay out here, catch your death.
0: You literally bet against... You bet against an old lady, 103-year-old old lady and gone. You threw your money on the line.
1: What did I say? When I put $100 down on whoever Loyola Chicago was playing, I don't even remember. And I said, we'll let God decide. I walked out with $200.
2: Yeah, that money eventually will kill you. And God will decide.
1: That's you want to hear a diva?
0: That's devil money, man.
1: Can I ask you guys this just real quick? So the Aspiration founder, Joseph Sandberg, has been sentenced to 14 years in prison. 14 for a number of different things, but it's defrauding investors and all this different stuff. Is the NBA just like, yeah, we're done with that? What happened?
2: I know. Happened? It's like, all right, he's going to jail. We're good. Everybody's fine.
1: It seems very clear there was something nefarious in payments being made there.
3: Pretty damn cool.
1: Just why?
2: I'm always reading about these guys with the fraud, defrauding investors out of millions. Millions upon millions. And I asked myself, Brett, why aren't you smart enough to go defraud people out of millions?
1: I thought about it.
2: Like, what's the play? What is it? What's the play? Give me your money.
1: I watched, I forget the name of the movie, but it was De Niro was playing, gosh, this was a while ago, Bernie Madoff.
2: Okay.
1: And the movie was just essentially this. He would go up to people who would give him millions and millions of dollars, and he would just go, yeah, your money's good. That seemed like the whole premise of the movie. He just looked at people and was like, no problems at all. We're doing great.
2: What is to stop you from every morning on this radio show? Give me your millions or thousands, whatever you have. I'll take care of it.
1: That I would die of a heart attack? Because I couldn't lie to people that way. I couldn't do it. I'm a terrible liar. I'm really bad at it. And I couldn't keep it together. But yeah, like, you have to be a psychopath to be one of these people. Show no emotion. No care for your fellow human being. Like, Mosier, give me 10 grand. Trust me, I'll put it in some safe accounts. Where did I get the jet?
0: Maybe,
1: don't worry about that. Maybe it
0: makes,
1: going good.
0: Yeah, maybe it makes me a wimpus. Maybe it makes me, I don't know what it would make me, but I'll say this. I couldn't live with myself if I did that. You take somebody's life savings and you flush it down the toilet for your own benefit? That's a, oh my God.
1: There's one thing that I've considered as far as defrauding, and it wouldn't be people, it would be banks. And I'm going to admit my crime before this happens so you guys can put the pieces together really easy. But if I make it to like 90 and I'm at the end, we're taking out some loans and having some yacht parties and stuff like that. You can find that money somewhere else.
2: Dummy.
1: Yeah?
2: Someone's going to have to pay back those loans.
1: Who?
2: Your kids.
1: I'll cut all ties with them.
2: You think because you have a bunch of debt that it's suddenly going to, all of it's going to be excused? Someone's going to have to pay for it.
0: He's going to put everything in his wife's name.
1: Correct. Yeah.
0: But then nobody's going to give you any bread if you don't have any collateral.
1: I got plenty of collateral. I've defrauded Moj for years. Okay.
2: That's a good point. Defraud Moj. Get the money.
0: Get the money.
2: Throw a party.
0: Then get more money, and then you throw Nailed a party. It. Perfect.
1: You guys don't understand. When Moj passes, somebody's changing their name to Mark Mosier immediately and just taking all of that.
2: So what the kids have learned from this show in this segment is we're going to learn how to defraud as many people as we can.
1: Exactly. Really?
0: Yeah.
1: I don't think that happens, Vic. Vic, if I go out and I take, $100,000 loan out, that's not my kid's responsibility afterwards. This isn't the 1400s with bloodlines. Like, it dies with me. It would probably go to my wife.
0: The fact that you're even planning this is weird to me.
2: Yeah,
0: man.
2: That is weird. It sounds like you've had some thought.
0: I know. I've laid in bed at night when I'm 87, I can defraud a bank.
1: I told you guys.
2: Yeah. So you would have to know exactly when you kick the bucket then. You would have to have a date in mind.
1: Oh, if I hit 90, it's coming sooner or later. And at that point, it's just like, yeah.
2: I don't know. My grandpa went to 101. Would he just keep throwing parties?
0: He did.
1: Who's going to stop me? 303.
4: In the last years, I think I just made it look too easy.
1: That'll be it.
0: Hey, how'd you get to 100? I made it look easy. I don't,
1: 303-504-0925. Back after this.
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0: It's Moj. You know, I tell you a lot about the Rocky Mountain Men's Clinic and about what they can do for you. 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Still like it. How much they've helped me. I was dealing with low testosterone, and I didn't know it. I had no clue. Had a physical. Doc says, yeah, you got a little bit of low T going on there. I said, what do I do? He says, you're just getting up there a little bit. You're getting a little bit older. I said, well, I want to do something about it. I want to feel like I did before. 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

0: Okay, so we still don't have a date for the end of season presser with the Avs. I don't know if this extended break is good news if you're Jared Bednar, bad news. I don't know. I've heard people argue both ways. One thing I do find interesting is I saw a tweet over the weekend, and I don't think this will surprise anybody, but the Toronto Maple Leafs and Edmonton Oilers are, quote, very curious to see what happens with Jared Bednar. And here's what I think is interesting about this. If Bednar is let go, I think there's a likelihood that Bednar has a job before the Avs hire their next coach.
1: I don't think there's any doubt about it.
0: And we're talking about, you know, when you're talking Edmonton and Toronto, these are premier teams in the NHL. Like, when you have teams at the top of your league that are looking at you like, if you're going to do something, then I'm making a phone call, like, right away. I mean, it tells you what kind of coach you have, but there is an argument for, you know, maybe it's run its course. We've seen that happen with, like, Baltimore and John Harbaugh last year. You know, I don't know. But I don't know if this sort of extended break before the end of season presser, because my assumption is, Moj, if he was to be let go, it would happen before the press conference.
1: You would think it would happen pretty quickly, yeah. It's been a week.
0: Yeah.
1: Today is, I guess, 8 days. So 7 days, today's the 8th day.
0: Right.
1: As they fell last Tuesday night in Vegas, correct? So you would think it would happen pretty quickly, but there's been extenuating circumstances in terms of getting everybody together to do this. So to me, it's, I don't know, it doesn't seem odd at all to me, really. It just seems, I think that they feel the way that I feel, at least right now, that this is a pretty damn good hockey club. And the way you lost was incredibly odd. Not that you wouldn't have lost in seven games or whatever, but losing in four is incredibly odd.
0: Yeah.
1: The odds of that happening again are slim to none. You've got a damn fine hockey club. You know, let's not panic about this. Now, that's hard for people to deal with when you realize, hey, man, we're not starting tonight at home here in Denver, Colorado, against the Carolina Hurricanes
0: right.
1: in the Stanley Cup Final. It would be tonight at Ball Arena, Game 1.
2: Crazy. What are we going to do with this series, these games?
1: Oh, Vic, I'm driving in today thinking about the series starting tonight.
2: Okay,
1: I'm thinking to myself,
2: do with this
1: am I going to, you know what you're going to get a lot in this series? You're going to get a lot of dump and chase.
0: Yeah.
1: That sound fun to you? Two teams that want to dump and chase. Ba-ba-da-ba-ba, dump and chase. Da-da-da-da, dump and chase. Dump and chase and retrieve the puck. Da-da-da-da-da.
0: Here's one thing you could do. You could listen to it right here on Altitude Sports Radio 92.5. We'll
1: listen
0: have all
1: to
0: of the
1: dump
0: Stanley
1: and chase
0: final. Yeah.
1: Right here on 92.5.
0: Yeah.
1: I mean, it's going to be, I just think, for me, optically, it's not going to be my cup of tea, probably. I'll give it a shot. Although it's still hard for me because I know the Avs, I know they're a really good team.
2: Just pulling stinks. For the Canes, though, right? I mean, suddenly a Canes fan? Is that what's happening here now? Or
0: not rooting for Vegas. I mean, yeah. I don't have a problem with Brendan Moore, sure.
1: I can't stomach Vegas winning.
0: Yeah.
1: I can't. I sat in the crowd for Game 3, and I'm like, these people don't deserve happiness. These people don't deserve joy in their lives. Why are they being subjected to joy right now when I'm in such pain? These people, they don't deserve it.
2: Where do all those people come from? The passionate Vegas Golden Knight hockey fans.
1: You know, Vic, that's a great question. I do not know. I do not know. I mean, I think a lot of it probably is tourism hockey in some regards, but they've got their fan base down there. They've got their peeps. You know, they've got a lot of transplants and snowbirds and everything else that goes down there.
0: Is that actually a thing? Like, do people just go to a game because they're in Vegas? That might sound stupid to say, but
2: you
0: like,
2: go to a show when you're in Vegas?
0: That's different, though. Like, if I was visiting Minneapolis, I wouldn't be like, oh, I'll just go to the T-Wolves game.
1: I think some of it is people, whether they become Vegas Golden Knights fans, maybe they are. But they live, let's say, in Reno, or they live in wherever they live, and they like
0: That's
1: to
0: fair.
1: Go to Vegas, right?
0: Yeah.
1: So now they're Golden Knights fans, so they incorporate that into their trip to Vegas. I think some of that is the case. Certainly, there were plenty of Avalanche fans there. There were a lot of Avs fans
0: yeah.
1: in the building. That was good. I enjoyed seeing that. So, and then, of course, Vegas has gotten big. I mean, it's grown over the years. And so they have their own teachers and doctors and lawyers and construction Bastards. Workers and whatever else. I mean, they have their own people who live there, and that's their home.
2: They have an airport.
1: They have an airport and everything.
0: No, I know that they Streets. Have people that live there and have fans. You said tourism stuff. I was like, I don't know how many guys go to Vegas and they're like, let's just go to a game.
1: I will say this. I took photos of it. Let me show you a photo of it. I took photos of it when I was there.
2: Photos of what?
1: I'm going. Let me show you the picture first, Brett, and then.
2: Mosier took photos of something in Vegas.
1: What's that?
0: A naked woman? It looked like construction.
1: Beside the naked woman.
0: Oh, I'm sorry. I was distracted. It looks like construction.
1: That's the new baseball stadium.
0: Oh, is that the baseball stadium? Gotcha.
1: They are hauling butt on that baseball stadium. Last time I was there, it was a hole in the ground.
2: Is that the old Flamingo?
1: Whatever is just west, or just south, I'm sorry, of MGM. What? No, the Flamingo wasn't there, no.
3: No, the Flamingo's still up.
2: You know, so this isn't near the airport then?
1: Actually, it's not even... I'm trying to think. No, it's south toward the Welcome to Vegas sign.
0: Am I right
1: across,
0: on this?
1: Like across from the Luxor, across down that side.
0: Am I right on this? Because I just said all that stuff about if I visited a town, I wouldn't go to a game. But I would go to a baseball game.
1: Why?
0: I've been to plenty of places where I've just been in town and went to a baseball game, but I wouldn't do that for basketball or hockey. Maybe the tickets are cheaper. It's part of it. You can get to a baseball game really cheap now.
1: You know, when we were in L.A., we thought about, hey, you want to go see the Dodgers play? The Cubs were in town.
0: Yeah, but would you
1: And I'm like, I can't stomach either of those teams, no.
0: But do you know what I'm saying? Like, there's something about, I think, baseball that's a little bit different. Maybe it's just outside going to the park or something. But, Moj, if you were taking a vacation, you just went down, you're like, oh, I found myself in Tampa. Me and the bear are here just hanging out on the
1: beach.
0: That's how
1: I got the sarcophagus one time.
0: No, but I'm saying, would you do that for a Lightning game?
1: Probably not.
0: But baseball, baseball feels like you would.
1: Yeah, maybe. I mean, if we're hanging out in Baltimore, let's go catch the O's and the Rays or something like that.
2: Yeah, but the venom toward the Vegas Knights is because they got rich so quick. It is the ultimate get rich quickly scheme. I mean, they were born with a literal silver spoon in their mouth.
1: That is correct.
0: Yeah,
1: Vic, you're so right about that. It's because, again, the league, the reason it happened the way it did, and I'm going to credit Vegas. Let me reiterate this. I credit them for taking advantage of the system. But the league changed the expansion system because the previous two teams were Columbus and Minnesota. Minnesota found some success pretty quickly. Columbus languished for an awfully long time.
0: Sure.
1: And they wanted to give that team, the new team in the league, spending a ton of money on expansion fees, and they had a big interest in this market. They wanted to give them the opportunity to be competitive right away. Not win. Not go to the friggin' Stanley Cup final against Washington kind of advantage. But they wanted them to be competitive and not languish in Sin City and have it. You know, they didn't want to risk any kind of failure, I'm sure. And so the rules were implemented to maybe let them have access to better players from other teams. So then you have the wheeling and dealing and the draft picking and the blah, blah, blah.
0: LTIRs.
1: And then they got LTIR. And you got friggin' good right away.
0: Do you think it should look a lot more like what Seattle's done? Made the playoffs a couple times, won a playoff series here and there, but not really competitive?
1: Yes.
0: That's what it should look like?
1: Yes. It should be a competitive team, but not a team that's going to go to the Cup final right away. And I blame, you know what I also do? I blame other GMs around the league who are trying to offload problems. But also good players, or don't take this player, we'll give you two first-rounders instead.
0: Yeah.
1: That kind of thing was allowed to happen. Ugh, that's just, it'll break your heart.
0: 303-504-0925. 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
4: Yeah.
0: Okay. 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
4: Not really seeing any issues out of the ordinary. That crash that was I-70 westbound to Colorado has been removed from traffic. Still seeing a little bit of slowing back to I-225 with about a 5-minute delay. I-270 really clogged up westbound between Quebec and Vasquez. And I-25 pretty busy throughout the metro area, especially going through downtown Denver. 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
14: 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Mosher, Lombardi, and Kane.
0: All right, this is going to be a battle, and I know this is going to be a battle for the next 2 months, and I don't care, because I know what's in my heart. To me, this is a very simple question. This is a two-parter. Number one, after watching what the Spurs did to OKC and watching what OKC is when they're at full strength with J-Dub and everybody else in the lineup, do you believe the Nuggets, as currently constituted right now, would beat them?
1: Probably not, but why?
0: But hang on. That's the first part of the question.
1: Probably not.
0: Spurs, Thunder, the competition in the West.
2: It depends on the matchup. It's crazy. Everybody who assumes that the Spurs are unbeatable. I saw the Nuggets go to San Antonio with their B team and beat the Spurs.
1: See, this is... Vic is so right. Vic, I can't get over the fact that in my own head, I think to myself, I think the Nuggets could have beaten that team.
2: Now, I think so, too.
1: I don't know if they could have beaten OKC. Probably not. They certainly couldn't beat Minnesota. But damn it, the Spurs are there. And I'm thinking to myself, I think the Nuggets could have beaten the Spurs.
2: You know, we talk so much about Chet just not being able to do anything that series, in that game. Joker against Wemby. Do I have to recount what he's done to Wemby?
0: See, the thing is, though, when I ask the question, there's an assumption, and maybe this is the right way to go about it. I don't know. There's an assumption that, like, oh, yeah, fully healthy Nuggets team could definitely win. And, yes, the B team beat them. I don't know. You know, the Spurs had something to play for in that game. I don't know how much they still cared at that point. Mm-hmm. But there's this assumption that if they're healthy, and this is where I'm at. I don't think this team that they put together is ever going to be healthy like that in the playoffs again. I have no other way of thinking about it. It's been multiple years now of just you're trotting out guys at 60% and hoping that's enough. And I can't trust that. So I guess what I'm getting at is the second part is where I'm at is I don't think this roster will be healthy enough through four different rounds to win a title again.
2: Gotcha.
0: And if that's the case, then you can't just go crazy spending-wise. And I heard Bill Simmons say this over the weekend, and it drove me nuts because it's dismissive of all of the punitive things that come with being in these aprons. He said this.
24: Oh, I'll leave you with this. Why does Denver have to trade anybody to sign Peyton Watson? Off. You have Jokic on your team, heads. Pay everybody. Clip this out, Denver fans. Clip this out. Kroenke's got a kajillion dollars. Just pay Peyton Watson. And keep everyone else on your team because your owner's super rich.
25: How much did Arsenal?
24: What are
25: make?
24: We doing?
1: Can I say something about the myopic view of people like Bill Simmons is flabbergasting to me. Can I write a letter? I would like to write a letter.
0: Oh, but the letters have been bad.
1: It's the bill. It's the bill. It's not.
0: But we had bad.
1: No, this is a good letter.
0: No, I'm saying your letters specifically have had a run of bad ones lately.
2: Well, you know, this notion that you just throw money at every problem and throwing money always works.
1: Yeah.
2: For somebody who understands where that money goes, he should. He's a Boston fan.
1: Yeah.
2: What did Boston do the year earlier? What did Boston do a year earlier?
1: They cleaned house.
0: Got rid of Porzingis.
2: Why did they clean house?
0: Everybody else, yeah.
2: Why did they clean house?
1: Because they won a championship and they couldn't afford everybody to clean house.
2: Why couldn't they afford everybody? Why did they have to force? Why did they have to trade?
0: Their team wasn't good enough with all of the punishments that come with being in these aprons.
2: So rewind the tape. Did Bill Simmons have the exact same take about his ownership group?
1: He did not.
2: Boston? I'm just curious.
1: He did not.
0: Well, he'd probably tell you that they did do it until they realized it wasn't good enough.
2: And who spent the most money this year? What team spent the most money into the tax? It was Cleveland. I'll answer it for you.
0: Okay.
2: How'd that work out?
1: Not didn't. Great.
2: What's Cleveland looking to do now?
1: Shed salary.
2: I mean, listen, I understand it's the easy thing to do to cry money. It's the easy thing to do if it were accurate. This is a group that spent money to the very limit on every team they own.
1: Yes.
0: If they, I'm being dead serious. If this was baseball, I don't think this is a question.
1: Sorry. Nelly, please. Dear Bill, sorry. It's Moj, Vic, and Brett. How are you? You've been really good for a long time. Very popular. And you know the game, so I would assume that you understand this letter should hit hard. What is your friggin' problem? Question mark. Do you not understand the NBA CBA? Question mark. Are you that much of an adult and a P... Never mind. To not understand the sanctions put on a team when they spin into the apron. Also, Bill, you do realize that the Denver Nuggets are not the LA friggin' Dodgers. Or do you not? Question mark. Are you that obtuse? Question mark. They can't just spend their way to freedom.
2: That's a really wordy letter.
0: Very wordy.
1: Yeah, I know.
2: Just go ahead and get to the end of this letter. It.
1: In conclusion, Bill, stuff it.
2: Okay.
1: What happened to your team? I didn't hear jack squat out of you then, did I? Oh, no, I didn't. Exclamation point, exclamation point. Get bent. Love, Moj, Vic, Brett.
2: All right, music down. Here's my take on it. I don't care how much money you spend. And the spending of the money thing is a viable argument if you spend it the right way. The question is it going to be spent the right way? Let's say you bring back Peyton Watson. I'm going to ask every Nuggets fan out there, and I want you to think deeply about this. Even if you sign Peyton Watson and you're into the luxury tax, then what? Then what? Because you think you're going to re-sign Tim Hardaway at a minimum? You're dreaming. You really think Tim Hardaway, your sixth man, the guy who shot you into games off the bench, you think he's coming back at the minimum?
1: No.
2: You're dreaming. Is that team good enough? Because guess what? You spend into that tax now? Every other contract on your roster is a minimum deal.
1: Yeah.
2: Yep. Listen to me. Look at the contracts. Every other one. Who you got?
1: The league designed it to be this way. To prevent super teams. To promote parity in the league. That's why they designed it this way.
2: What I would suggest, you could spend money into the tax. Go ahead. Hey, listen, I don't balk at
1: they have money. Spent money into the tax.
2: But I want it done the right way where you have enough of a leash. If somebody goes down, you have some. I think they are too top heavy as it is. Somebody needs to go. Not because, they're cheap. Because somebody needs to go. Do you guys understand the difference there? Brett, do you understand the difference in my remarks?
1: Yeah.
2: It's not somebody needs to go because, they're spending too much money. Somebody needs to go so they can fit better pieces to the puzzle, in my opinion.
0: Well, here's what's funny to me.
2: They have no assets, guys.
0: Nothing.
2: They have no trade assets. They're all gone, burned. Second-round pick, gone. One first-round pick. Guess who owns the Nuggets first-round picks after this season?
1: OKC.
2: For the next two seasons.
1: OKC.
2: OKC!
0: Here's what's funny, and this is on two fronts. If you want to know why the aprons and luxury taxes matter, especially when your team maybe is not the standard that you want to, that's how you get trading 3 second picks to offload a $5 million Reggie Jackson contract. That's what that does. And secondly, I'm not even saying I agree with these, but have we heard this from at least handful, if not large portion of Nuggets fans over this past year? Cam Johnson stinks, got to get rid of him. Christian Brown stinks, got to get rid of him. Jamal, even with some people, got to get rid of, like, we've heard all of these. And yet, in the same breath, it's let's keep the team together and spend into the luxury tax. None of that makes sense. None of it.
2: What's the latest report about, who's got this report about the Nuggets trading a couple of their players? Who?
0: Bontemps.
2: Okay, what is Tim Bontemps' report?
0: What does he say?
2: Yeah.
0: He says, hey, let me find it here in a second.
3: Whatever his name is, Bontemps, last name Bontemps.
6: Tim Bontemps.
3: Tim Bontemps.
20: You know what? You know what the best thing about that is? I don't even know who that is.
0: All right. So he said this.
2: Tell me what he's reported.
0: The Nuggets have never been big spenders, which is why the belief around the league is that Cam Johnson on an expiring $23 million deal and Christian Brown on a five-year $125 million extension is likely to be moved to create enough room to give Watson something in the per-year range of those players.
2: Okay, I want you to do a little research. The first part of that sentence, the Nuggets have never been big spenders. I want you to do the research and see who spent the most money on NBA rosters over the last, 5 years. Okay. You can go deeper, 10 years. Which teams have spent the most money on their NBA rosters? I want you to, that's the first project. Secondly is this. Do you think there's a trade market right now for Cam Johnson and Christian Brown? Do you think there's a healthy trade market out there?
0: No.
1: Not really.
2: So, I mean, are teams knocking on the door saying,
1: no,
2: so what
1: no,
2: would it
1: no.
2: take?
1: You have to incentivize them to take it.
2: How do you incentivize trading players?
1: By trading picks along with it.
2: Do they have picks to trade?
1: They do not.
2: So what are you going to trade? Steve Nelson?
0: I don't know, man.
1: If he did one of these locker room flute solos, like before
2: tell me when you heard that report. Because here's my reaction when I heard that report. I rolled my eyes. How do you roll them? How do you roll them all? I rolled them. I rolled them as much as I... Sure, they could put out that they want to trade them. They want to trade. They want to do a lot of things. Can they trade them?
0: By the way, to answer your question, Vic, the biggest spenders over the last 10 years are Warriors, Clippers, Nets.
2: Yes. Where are the Nuggets?
0: I don't know. I only have these list of names.
2: The point is, they've spent into the tax multiple years.
1: Correct.
2: Into the tax. That multiple is correct. Years.
1: That is correct.
2: It's not about how much you spend. It's how you spend. And I only have one answer. They have to reconstruct the top of the roster. The top. The very tippy top of the roster. In my humble opinion, has to be reconstructed somehow to allow some breathing room.
1: And see, you get into, not only do you get into aprons, but you get into repeater taxes. You get into, I mean, it gets so suffocating with the CBA that it doesn't allow you to do anything. You're restricted. I mean, they were in a position where they couldn't even re-sign their own guy if they wanted to. If they said, you know what, we'll pay the tax till the high heavens, we'd be happy to do it. The rules say, no, you can't even spend, you can't even buy this guy.
2: I think.
1: Your own guy.
2: Who do you think right now on this roster, who do you guys believe? And again, this is all opinion based. I don't have any inside knowledge, nor do I want inside knowledge on this. This is just my opinion. From the inside out, the organization, who do you think they're most likely to trade if they could? If they could.
0: Christian.
1: Probably okay. Christian Brown.
2: Number one. That's number one on your list.
0: Or AG. I don't know.
1: All right. I mean, but the thing is with AG, they don't want to trade. They want him as a player, but the injury factor has been weighing heavily on this club, Vic.
2: So let's go through the list of guys. So Christian Brown's trade value right now is not near where they need it to be because they know he's a better player than what he put on the court.
1: If he was making half of what he made, he'd be instantly tradable.
0: By the way, Vic, just... Real quick, because I can answer your question for you. Up until last year, the Nuggets were in the tax three consecutive years.
2: Okay.
0: There were $17 million in 2022, $20 million in 23, and $20 million in 24.
2: And how many teams can say that? Not many in the NBA.
0: Looks like about 10, 8 to 10.
2: So does that make them cheap? Or make them among the bigger spenders in the league?
1: Bigger spenders in the league.
2: Okay.
1: Bontemps is full of crap.
2: All right, enough with this cheap crap. Because the numbers and the data pretty much shows you nothing cheap about that, spending into the tax. But the point is I'm getting at, AG, health issues, can't trade him, right? Christian, he's got to rebuild his rep, not tradable. Who's tradable on this team that makes a lot of money? We've talked about this already.
0: Depends what you tradable? Consider a lot. I think Cam Johnson is going to be the easiest to move. He's got one more.
2: You're missing
0: left.
2: The obvious one here.
0: Jamal?
2: Murray is the most tradable asset they have.
0: Yeah. He's got value.
2: He's the most tradable asset they have.
0: Do you want to do that is the bigger question.
2: But I'm just saying, if the goal is to shake up and make room for you to be more active, that's the only asset you could trade.
0: I think Cam could go.
2: Yeah, but that's not... All you're doing with Cam, though, is removing that salary, replacing it with Peyton Watson.
0: True.
2: And there. You're,
0: true.
2: And I'm not saying that trading Jamal is the right thing to do. I'm not saying that. I'm just saying if you remove that one, it gives you double the amount of room.
0: Yeah. Yep. 303-504-0925. Shop Mazda text line. One price, one person, 1 hour. Back after this.
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1: Looking normal here on the morning drive. No issues out of the ordinary right now. I-225 is clogged up southbound between Iliff and Yosemite. It's about a 15-minute delay. I-270 has about a 10-minute delay westbound between Quebec and Vasquez. And I-25 pretty busy throughout the Denver area. 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
3: All right, breaking news for the Avalanche. And take this for what you will. Very interesting. We've heard sort of rumors about this, but according to Pierre LeBrun, the Nashville Predators have been given permission to speak with Colorado Avalanche GM Chris McFarland, according to sources. We'll see where it goes from there. Moj, what's going on?
4: Well, I mean, Chris McFarland is a guy who the Avs wanted to keep around. He was the assistant GM to Joe Sakic for quite some time. In fact, Jared Bednar is here, I think, because obviously he worked with Chris McFarland with the Columbus Blue Jackets organization. And I think that Chris probably had a pretty good say in, hey, Joe, you might really want to hire this guy. And clearly for the last decade, it's been pretty damn good. He's a guy that is a smart guy, hardworking son of a gun. So I'm curious as to what the role would be with the Nashville Predators. What would they offer him? Because we have a president of hockey operations, and that's Joe Sakic. We have a general manager, and that's Chris McFarland.
5: I'll tell you what they'll offer.
4: And by the way, Vic, when they so much they wanted to keep Chris so much, and he was so valuable to the franchise, mm-hmm. that Joe got kicked upstairs, right, yeah. after they won the cup, and Chris became the GM.
5: They're going to make him an offer he can't refuse. They're going to offer him more money. This could be the same thing Tim Connolly got when he went to Minnesota.
3: Can you explain to me what the difference is between, like, a president of whatever operations in GM? Is it title, ornamental, or what?
5: Some of it's title, some of it's money, some of it is... You explain it, Moj.
4: Yeah, but it's overseeing... With a general manager, you're in charge of your team. Hockey operations includes all the scouting departments, all the this department, all the that department, all the... I mean, it's... in charge of everything in that regard, with regards to the team. General manager handles the team itself, personnel, trades, signings, that sort of thing, drafting.
3: I just thought the GM did that anyway. I guess I was wrong.
4: Well, it depends.
3: President of football operations for the Broncos, is that a bigger thing than just being George Payton? George Payton feels like he's involved in everything.
4: It is a broader scope, is what it is. Okay. Broader scope. It's very interesting. I don't know what they would offer him, but here's the thing. Barry Trotz is obviously out in Nashville. That's been known for quite some time. It could be money, Vic. If it's a lateral move in terms of responsibility, I'm not sure he'd go. I mean, he's got a family here. You know, exactly right.
5: Connolly didn't want to go, but the money was too much. And we talk about money spent. This ownership group spends money on players, always has. Now, on coaches and GMs, not so much.
3: Yeah.
4: I don't think our guy's underpaid.
3: Well, do you? How
5: but I'm just saying that, you know, Tim Connolly got a rich treasure chest to move.
4: Yeah, but that was also a rarity. I mean, that's a really rare thing.
5: Masai Ujiri got a rich treasure chest to move.
3: Is there you know, the basketball side of things is different, I suppose. And we've discussed this part of it. I think Josh Kroenke has said this out loud. Part of that is because I think that Josh feels like he's got a handle on basketball stuff, right? That he's look, it's not like they aren't appreciative of the people in charge and the job that they do, but they have more of a handle on that than they do the hockey stuff. And in the case of McFarland, if he were to leave, is the response kind of like, well, Joe's still here?
4: A little bit, yeah.
3: You know what I mean? Like, it's not like we're redoing our entire front office now. Sakic, who was the guy before McFarland, before he took his promotion, is still the guy in charge. Like, I doubt that any move has been made within this organization from trades to signings to whatever without Joe's stamp of approval.
4: Oh, I'm sure.
5: How much does I'm just curious. I have no idea. What does a McFarland make? What is the... I mean, that's not public knowledge, right?
4: It's really not. It's really not public knowledge. Vic, I would say...
5: Is Brett Kane's... What about Brett Kane's salary? Is that public knowledge?
4: I would say...
3: Arby's coupons.
4: I would say they probably make somewhere in the 1.5 to 2.2 range, somewhere in there probably, is my guess. Maybe some less, maybe some more, maybe some make a cool mill. I know the highest paid GMs are, in comparison to like coaches and players, it's below that. I know that.
3: An average NHL general manager makes anywhere from 1 to 3.5 million. The high-end guys are like 3.5s, yeah.
4: There you go. What is the average, like what would George, I mean, it's none of my business, nor do I really care, but what would George Payton make?
3: He's making
4: and if
3: a
4: the,
3: lot.
4: If the Preds go, hey, by the way, you'll be whatever of our operations, and you'll make 3.1. Why would you not do that? You know what I mean? But here's what I do know about Chris McFarland. He is a hardworking, dedicated, passionate, smart son of a gun.
3: The NFL's highest paid GM is Nick. I always say it like casserole.

0: NHL does, but still. It's interesting because we've seen this, Moj. Vegas was denying interview requests for an assistant coach.
1: No, that was for their head coach, their former head coach, Bruce Cassidy.
0: Correct. That's what I meant, yes.
1: And but there's a little bit more to it than that. Far be it for me to defend Vegas.
0: You're going to defend them on this front?
2: Wow, look at Moser being all defensive of Vegas. It's criminal.
0: What's the defense?
2: It's dirty.
0: You let a guy go. Let him find another job.
1: Correct, but from what I understand, Vegas goes to Edmonton inside the division, right? Inside the division. Mm-hmm. Said, look, we're in a playoff run here. It sounds pretty good, but let's when we're done, well, let's get on that. Mm-hmm. And it was like, okay. And then the Oilers come out and say, hey, man, they won't let us talk to him.
0: But why would you? The guy's not part of your organization anymore. You fired him. Let him go.
1: Maybe they think it's just one more distraction they don't need at this point as they're trying to make a run.
2: What distraction?
0: That's what I'm wondering.
1: I don't know.
0: If anything, if he gets hired, then he's off your books, right?
2: Yeah, and then you're part of what you own is taken care of.
1: All's I know is if I ask somebody to keep something on the down low, we can probably work something out, but keep it on the down low for now. And they went and went, I'd be like, screw you.
0: Huh? No, I disagree with you entirely. Okay. Huh? Somebody wants a job, and he's literally, you're paying him not to work. Somebody else can pay him to work.
2: Moj, you've been in this business for a long time.
1: That means Vegas has the power. I don't disagree with you. I'm just saying I would not want somebody to squawk if I asked them not to squawk.
0: Wait, this happened to me. My first hosting gig, our show got bleep canned like 6 months in.
2: And you got the non-compete
0: station
2: clause.
0: Across the street said, well, can you come work for us? Yeah. And I looked at my contract and the answer was no. And I was like, so you get to fire me and tell me I can't work somewhere else? That's how this works?
2: Do you know why in media?
1: It doesn't work anymore, by the way.
2: Well, sometimes it does. Do you know why the non-compete clause worked for so many years in media, per se, in local television? I'll tell you why. Because the television stations and the radio stations were colluding. If they took one of yours, you want to do that? I'll take one of yours. So they basically did the all hands-off mode. We'll wait 6 months, 9 months. They didn't do it because they wanted to. They did it because they knew the other team, the other place would do the same thing to them.
0: But it never made sense to me. It's like, you fired me because obviously you think I suck or something. Mm-hmm. What do you care if I go work for somebody else? If I stink, then you should be like, go stink over there.
2: I fought my non-compete and I beat it.
0: I didn't have lawyers at the ready. I didn't have it.
2: I didn't either. I didn't have any. I just said, go ahead, sue me. See what happens.
1: Hmm. Well, let me get back to our situation real quick. Chris has been really good for this franchise. If this is an opportunity for him to get higher up, more money, and so on and so forth, then more power to him. I'm sure that's what the Avs feel the same way, which is why they've apparently, according to Elliot and according to Pierre, have given him permission to speak to Nashville.
0: Well, and I've wondered this forever, and I don't have the clear answer to this. And I know what you're going to say, Moj, is, well, it's a tandem, and they kind of work together, and they do this and that. Who's in charge here? Is it, with how it's currently put together, is Joe the one that's in charge of making these moves, or is it McFarland?
1: Well, I think George probably has... Joe.
0: Yeah.
1: He's got Peyton on the mind. I think that Joe probably has... Well, I mean, not probably. He's the president of hockey operations. So if it's, hey, are we going to trade Mikko Rantanen, that's a discussion. If it's a, hey, are we going to sign this college free agent to a tryout contract, you don't need to talk to him.
0: Right.
1: Does that make sense?
0: Yes. Yeah. But it's how about this? If McFarland was like, we're trading Mikko, I want to do it, and Joe said no, they aren't trading Mikko.
1: Probably so.
0: Okay.
1: But at the same time, I mean, Chris works it all out and then says, here's what I got.
0: Sure.
1: What do you think? I think it sounds pretty good. Let's do it. That kind of thing.
0: Yeah, I've never understood the difference between the president of hockey ops and the general manager, because it still feels like you're doing all that day-to-day work. Maybe

0: maybe some of the grunt work, if you want to call it that, you know, college entry level contracts, whatever. Maybe they aren't involved in that stuff, but still, I don't know. It was always something that confused me because I'm like,
1: if you want to get confused, take a look at an NFL front office and all the different titles.
0: Well, I get that, but in that case, like, I just think that George Payton would be in charge. Like, he's the one that's making all these decisions. He's the one making the draft picks. He's signing the free agents. He's making the trades. Like, there isn't, well, what does the guy above George think? I don't know if there is a guy above George other than ownership.
1: You think Sean Payton has a say in some of those picks?
0: Well, that too, but I'm saying as far as that job and that title, you know, if Chris McFarland didn't exist and it was just Joe Sakic and they're making a trade, you're going to talk to Bednar too about moves like that and see what he thinks.
2: Well, I think any good franchise, you'll get a lot of different opinions. And then the buck stops with somebody. Look, if the Nuggets sign Nikola Jokic to a brand new contract, that goes all the way to the top. If the Avalanche sign Nathan MacKinnon to a brand new contract, that goes all the way to the very top.
0: Yeah.
2: If the Denver Broncos sign Bo Nix to a new $48 million a year contract, that's Greg Penner signing off on that. That's not the GM. That's not the president of football operations. That's not any of that. That goes all the way to the very top.
0: Why do you allow this?
2: Allow what?
0: Allow him to talk to Nashville.
2: Well, it depends. I guess it depends on. I mean,
1: well, because here's why. You can't keep your guys hostage because that'll get around in the league and people won't want to work for you in the future. You can't do that. And you can't hold guys hostage.
2: Number two, there's no animosity either. Chris McFarland has been an awesome employee for the franchise and a terrific brain. If he's got an opportunity to advance himself someplace else.
1: Yeah.
2: In a big way, they're not going to hold him back.
1: If that's a coded way for you to ask why, you know, can you go talk to others? Go ahead, bud.
0: No, I think I'm still just hung up on the, I don't understand the difference between the job titles. Because I think of it this way.
2: Let me try to help you one more time.
0: If the Ravens, who just fired John Harbaugh, called the Broncos and said, can we talk to Sean Payton? They'd be like, get the hell out of here. No, you can't. That's what I mean. And maybe Sean really wants the job in Baltimore. You're like, tough, but sign a contract. You're our coach.
2: How about this? Joe Sakic is your Sean Payton. If they said, hey, we want to talk to... Well, what happened when people wanted to talk to...
0: Davis Webb?
2: Yeah. What happened?
0: Well, that he's getting a promotion. I'm asking... I'm confused, is how much of a promotion is it? Or is it just a title that gets you more money? I don't know.
2: I think it depends on the team and the situation.
0: Okay.
2: I think you're trying to pigeonhole every team operates the same way.
0: I'm not pigeonholing it. I just don't understand it. That's why I've said it like 20 times. Okay. I don't get it.
2: Okay. A team comes and says, hey, we want to talk to Vance Joseph about our head coaching position. Would Sean Payton say, no?
0: No, because that's an assistant coach going to a head coach.
2: So think of Joe Sakic as Sean Payton and Chris McFarland as the GM is your Vance Joseph. I guess that's how I could put it to you in terms of structure of the organization.
0: Okay.
2: And if he's got an opportunity to go and be a, you know, vice president of operations and GM and whatever, I mean, you know, however they categorize it, and he gets a lot more bread, why would you hold him back?
0: Okay.
2: That's all I'm saying. And he may look at it and go, you know what? I've got a pretty damn good gig in Colorado, and we're still incredibly close. And my work there isn't finished yet.
0: Sure.
2: I mean, he may say that too, but I think for any guy who is desired around the league to be afforded the opportunity to interview and expand your horizons, I think you should do that. And that's what they've done.
0: That's fair.
2: The GM deals...
0: Here's how I look at it. GM, assistant GM is like this.
2: Yeah.
0: Two rungs, right? President... of hockey operations,
2: that is
0: GM.
2: That is correct.
0: It feels like you're doing the same thing, just with different titles.
1: What about czar?
0: Oh, I'd love to be... Wait. Important question. Mm-hmm. Let's see how you answer this. Mm-hmm. Would you be a czar TS or czar CZ?
1: CZ is always for me.
0: Absolutely the right answer. Yeah. There is a correct answer in that, and it's CZ. Yeah.
1: Yeah.
2: Right. There's so much more, though, that goes into hockey operations.
1: What about emperor?
2: That'd be good.
1: I've always wanted to be an emperor. To me,
2: well, you're Italian. That's what
1: to me,
2: fits.
1: There's no greater title than, I mean, you could say president, you can, whatever, emperor is top of the freaking food chain.
0: Just told you, Vic, I'm right on board with you a second ago. Now you couldn't be more wrong. Now you couldn't be more wrong.
1: You tell me what's better than emperor. You tell me.
2: Well,
0: very simply.
2: Aren't Caesar and emperor the same thing? Caesar's the same thing as emperor, right?
1: Give me... Yeah, I was in Rome, in the Roman Empire.
2: Right.
0: Ambassador to Tonga.
1: No, dude. Ambassador is like... Ambassador is a frivolous title that's given
0: right.
1: to...
0: You
1: here,
0: actually
1: here, go be
0: want,
1: an ambassador.
0: Hold
1: here,
0: on,
1: here,
0: hold on.
1: Go be an ambassador. Get out. We don't need you. Here's, go be an ambassador. I'm the emperor, dude.
0: Yeah, this is what
1: I run the world.
0: I learned this about you. You like to think that people are beneath you. I just want to go chill out and do nothing for a while. That's all I
1: want to
0: do.
1: You want to be Thomas Jefferson in France. Just go hang out.
0: I just want to go talk to some peeps.
2: Here's Brett.
0: How's it going today?
2: If I'm ever president, I will appoint you ambassador to the Maldives.
0: Yes.
2: How's that sound?
0: No, what's the place with the huts on the water? Bora Bora? Is that what it is?
2: Oh, yeah.
0: I want
2: that
0: place. Okay. Give me that place.
2: I'm like, dude, I'm going to pay you a couple hundred per year to go be... the ambassador to Bora Bora.
0: I'll give you one phone call a year. Be like, Moj, things are great here.
1: I swear to God.
0: Our relationship is awesome.
2: How's the fishing?
0: It's awesome.
1: If one of these teams, I will have more respect for any front office who comes up with the title emperor. It will be the best. Forget president of player relations or VP of player personnel. What title do you hold? I'm the emperor.
0: Man,
1: give me that.
0: Titles in world history. Let's see if we can come up with some better ones than this.
3: Well, while you're looking that up, Vic, you've already requested to have a certain title on this show.
4: This is Mosher, Lombardi, and Kane with Mark Mosher, Brett Kane, and the governor, Vic Lombardi.
2: Ah, governor.
1: I retract that. I now want emperor.
0: All right, how about, so emperor, I think emperor is the highest you can go. Then it's king, prince, duke, earl, or count?
1: Earls.
0: Baron?
1: Have fun, you little earls.
0: How about archduke? Would you like to be an archduke?
2: Dude got smoked. That's what started World War I.
0: How about grand prince?
2: Oh, you're not just a regular prince, you're a grand prince?
0: Grand prince.
2: You know what that sounds like? That sounds like a title you give to a prince that you're like, he's like, hey, man, I'm thinking about going to this other kingdom. You're like, I'll tell you what, you stick around here. You won't just be a prince, you'll be a grand prince. Oh, I'll tell you what, I'll give you three more horses per year.
0: Okay, so we finally got here. It's so funny, we're full circle. President of Hockey Ops is the grand prince of GMs. Is it not? That's the point I've been trying to make the whole time.
2: Well, what's right below emperor? The owner is emperor of the organization.
0: No, but you just said it. It feels like a title you give somebody when somebody thinks they want to go somewhere else. That's what I'm saying. President of Hockey Ops is the Grand Prince of GMs. That's what I've been trying to get at. It's the same thing. It's just a bigger title.
2: No, because they oversee so much more than a GM does. The GM worries about the team. This guy talks about strategies and future of the franchise, and he hires and fires the coaches and the GMs and everybody else.
1: Wait, is somebody on the text line makes the claim that a pharaoh is better than an emperor? I don't know. I don't.
2: Well, dude, pharaoh's like living
1: pharaoh's
2: god.
1: Pretty badass,
2: that's living god.
1: Yeah, okay, that might eclipse emperor.
2: Them Egyptians, man, they're like.
1: Yeah, that dude thought he was something.
2: Yeah,
1: until he saw that stick turned into a snake.
2: Yeah,
1: he freaked
2: that
1: out.
2: That was all a problem.
0: I asked the robots. They said an emperor generally holds more power
2: than a pharaoh.
1: Than a pharaoh?
0: While both rule as absolute monarchs, an emperor presides over a vast multi-ethnic empire that frequently rules over multiple kingdoms. By contrast, a pharaoh is the hereditary god king of a single specific geographic civilization like ancient Egypt.
2: Okay, so if you're talking about Napoleon as emperor, like he conquered a lot of stuff.
0: Right, he's got half the world.
2: Right, okay, all right.
0: Well, a pharaoh's just like, you got Egypt. Now, you do whatever you want in Egypt, but that's all you got.
2: Yeah, but they come from God, according to the Egyptians.
0: Correct, yeah.
2: So that's kind of a step above, bro. Not just some dude who was born, like, in Nice and rose up. And
0: like I said, I just got to be an ambassador. Okay, that's all I want.
1: Yeah. Moj, you remember the show, The Ten Commandments? It was like 4 hours
2: yes.
1: long. The guy who played the emperor, do you remember that actor?
2: Oh, what was his name?
1: Do you remember his calves? He had such built calves.
2: I don't recall that, Vic.
1: I want you guys to pull up his calves from that show. It's unreal. That dude had...
0: Yul Brynner?
2: No, that was the...
1: Yeah, it was Yul Brynner.
2: Was it Yul Brynner? I thought he was in The King and I.
1: Yeah, I think it was Yul Brynner. Take a look at Yul Brynner's calves.
2: He had a bald head, that guy.
1: Dude, unreal. Like, just polished calves.
0: Let's see. I'm doing a Google search. Big calves, Vic. You're right.
2: Yep. Hold on a second.
1: I'm not doubting your leg. Stole the show.
2: So our IT guy is going to look. Who is Googling Yul Brynner's calves?
1: It stole the show. Good stole calves, the scene. Though.
0: Look at good calves on him.
1: Tell me what you think.
0: Okay, I mean, pretty defined calves, Vic. Yeah.
1: Come on, dude.
2: He's bald as the day is long, too.
1: Yeah. I'm not looking at his calves, though, brother.
0: All right. We'll be back with Moshe Lombardi and the Ambassador next.
5: 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But look, we still have a lot of work to do.
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2: It's Moj. 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Had a physical. Doc says, yeah, you got a little bit of low T going on there. I said, what do I do? 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I said, well, I want to do something about it. 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
18: Oh, by the way, stories around sports in the world we feel like you should be aware of. So I was looking at the calves of one Yul Brynner, as Vic asked me to do. And Moshe, came across, you're selling this photo on eBay of Yul Brynner. It's an 8x10 photo that you can have for the low price of $50. Moshe, I want you to read, come over here, talking this mic, read the title of this photo that you can purchase.
19: Yul Brynner Speedo's Bare-Chested Beefcake.
20: Oh, yeah.
19: It's him on a boat wearing tidy whities with his junk doing what it's doing. I mean, it's ridiculous.
18: It is Yul Brynner Speedo's Bare-Chested Beefcake is what it is.
19: You know what I should do? I don't have a boat. But I should copy that exact
18: Mosher
19: picture.
18: Speedo, yeah, bare-chested beefcake.
19: 100%.
18: All right.
21: I'll start. Oh, by the way,
19: please.
21: By the way, do you guys notice Russell Wilson is officially one of us?
18: Yeah.
21: Landed a job with CBS as a studio analyst, taking the job of Matt Ryan.
22: Spicy.
21: Now a GM. So Russell Wilson. Do you think Russ? I mean, we know Russ, right? We heard enough of Russ while he was here. Do you think he'll tell the truth though?
18: About Denver?
21: No, I'm talking about a player. About you know, some guys, they get into it and they still don't want to. Don't want to offend anyone.
18: He's never done that. Do I think that he's going to turn into Shaq and start making fun? No, like no way.
21: Like Barkley, he's not afraid to offend or insult anyone or anything.
18: He'll be good on TV. He's not going to do that though. No way. I mean, how many guys in the NFL do that?
19: Yeah, not a ton. That again, inside the NBA, But I mean, it's unique. Ugh, it's not even unique anymore. Things have changed, man. Things have changed.
18: I just think it's amazing. And let me ask you this. Considering how it ended, how was Russell Wilson remembered? That was a rough end.
19: Sort of fizzling out?
21: Depends on your era. The Seattle era of Russ Wilson is nothing but success. How can you think anything less?
18: What's his comp to you? Is he closer to Flacco? Or is he closer to, like, one of the all-time better quarterbacks?
21: I think he's better than Flacco because he went to 2 Super Bowls and should have won 2 Super Bowls.
18: I agree.
19: I don't know, man. I don't know. I don't know. You know, you've got to give me a little opportunity to think about this.
18: Okay.
19: To think about the history of Russ and his career as a whole.
18: Oh, by the way, I told you my wife, former college softball player, she is so into anything that has to do with softball this time of year. So the Women's College World Series is on, and I have watched plenty of these games. And I, as I do every year, I would tell you guys, watch them. They are very, very fun. These girls are super competitive and really, really good. And the games are like an hour and 15 minutes. Like, it's quick. Texas has a girl by the name of Hannah Wells is her name. She has an odd superstition, and baseball, softball players, very famous for superstitions. Well, Holly Rowe has this report. Listen.
0: I have some sources in the Texas dugout who have given me an incredible story on Hannah Wells. She has a superstition dating back to childhood that if she sees a ladybug, she eats it for good luck, swallows
19: Jesus
0: it whole.
19: God, no.
0: And so I was told that at the SEC tournament in Kentucky, she had a nice home run and she had ingested a ladybug before that. So this is a superstition. I have this on 2 different sources in that Texas dugout.
18: What would you think about just horking down a ladybug every time you saw him to get that good luck?
21: Rabbits.
19: See, I'm weird the other way. I am weird the other way.
18: Which is?
19: I was always taught ladybugs are good luck.
18: No, that's what she's saying. She
19: but you don't
18: eats
19: eat
18: them
19: the mother.
18: For good luck.
19: No,
18: well, she does. And then she hits homers.
19: If a ladybug like lands at me, whatever, I gently get it on my hands and I put it on a leaf. I try to save every ladybug I can possibly find. You know, I would never stomp one. I would never kick one. I'd never flick one. I would never anything. I would always take care of a ladybug. Still do.
18: I'm going to tell you something right now.
19: Am I wrong, or should I be eating? Or should I just be eating them for breakfast?
18: I am. And before anybody comes in telling me how great they are for the environment, I know all this stuff. I am the most anti-insect person you're going to find. I hate them.
19: Even
18: all.
19: Even ladybugs?
18: Hang on. I hate them all. I will smack any insect that I see that's near me. They're awful. Ladybugs, I treat as if it's a newborn baby.
19: Correct.
18: I pick them up. I'm like, here, go find this nice little flower. Come over here. I'm so gentle with them.
19: Yeah.
18: That's the only one, though.
21: Have you ever... How do you guys feel, though, about bugs landing in your mouth? I was riding my bike one day, and
18: you know what
21: I had
18: they?
21: A
18: Love
21: bee
18: it.
21: Enter my mouth. A bee enter
19: a bee.
21: My mouth.
18: My dad got stung by a bee because he was playing golf and he had a beer can in the cup holder.
19: And
18: went to go putt.
19: Yeah, yep.
18: Bee went inside the can. He took a drink. Bam! Popped him right on the lip.
19: Yep, that's happened. Hey, I know we got to get to the top here. The rankings of the 48 teams in the World Cup have come out. What do you think the U.S. ranks?
21: I'll say all right, 48 teams. I'll say the U.S. is
18: 18th.
21: 14th.
19: 22.
18: Yeah.
21: Wow.
19: Who's the worst team in the world? Yeah, that's in the World Cup. Sorry. Italy didn't make it, so they've got to be the worst
18: Bosnia
19: team in the world.
18: Bosnia-Herzegovina.
19: Nope.
21: No, it's not Bosnia. No.
18: There's Ivory
21: a lot of
18: Coast.
21: There's a lot of teams that got in based on regionalization and geography because they didn't have much competition.
18: North Macedonia.
21: No.
19: It's Qatar.
21: Yeah.
19: Okay.
21: Yeah, those
19: Curacao. Jesus. Going full break game. Curacao. Is 47.
18: Caraco.
19: Curacao.
18: I just love this text. Maybe don't ride your bike with your mouth wide open.
19: How are you supposed to breathe? Oh, good God.
21: How do you breathe if your mouth isn't open?
18: There's Vic going up lookout.
19: A giant Hoover up the mountain.
18: Oh, my God.
19: Sucking in all them insects, baby. Suck them all.
18: I just, Vic's question. How do you guys feel about bugs flying in your mouth? Like, if there, like, there was another option other than gross.
21: But your immediate reaction when you have any insect enter the mouth area is just pure shock. It's,
16: I want to vomit. Yeah.
18: I feel diseased for, like, hours.
16: Don't afterwards. They say, like, the average human being eats, like, 100 spiders in their lifetime in their sleep?
18: Great. No way that's true. No way.
16: Yeah, I don't think it can be.
18: Unless you're like Vic and you just sleep with a bike. All right, back after this.
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16: Couple of issues on I-70. A crash westbound at Dahlia is blocking the left mainline lane, slowing things down to I-270 with about a 5-minute delay. Also got a crash here on I-70 eastbound at Peoria. That's blocking the center lane, slowing things down to Havana, about another 5-minute delay. 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
1: 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Mosher, Lombardi, and Kane.

0: recently, Chris McFarland has been given permission to talk to the Nashville Predators. Now, what all of this means, what he's... I'm assuming this is for a president of hockey ops job. I don't think it'd be a lateral move.
1: Yeah, well, if it's a lateral move, or I don't know what it would be. I think...
0: You wouldn't allow, but I'm saying, Moshe, you wouldn't allow somebody to talk to somebody else about the same job.
1: That is, well, correct. That is correct. If it's an opportunity for him to advance, that's probably a pretty damn big thing. An opportunity for more responsibility, it's a pretty damn big thing. It's maybe a new challenge for him because the Preds are a bit down.
0: Yeah.
1: That's another big thing. The opportunity to shape the roster the way, you know, on his own as the guy. That's a pretty big thing. I mean, it depends on what kind of aspirations somebody has as an executive in pro sports.
0: Sure.
1: I will say this. I think he's very happy being the general manager of the Colorado Avalanche. He's done a terrific job. He's a law graduate. He's got a lot of super smart background ahead of him. Or excuse me, behind him, I should say. A lot of super smart background, and he's got a lot of life ahead of him. He's got, you know, all kinds of things that could present themselves. And if I'm a guy, too, you know what? I may be as happy as a clam, but at this opportunity in my life, this point, I've earned the right to hear what somebody else has to say.
2: Got to listen.
1: And maybe he just wants to hear what somebody else has to say. There's nothing wrong with that either.
0: Yeah,
1: Hey, let's say you're a free agent even in the NHL or any sport. You love playing where you're playing. But you're a UFA. And the team says, hey, I'd like to talk to you. I think you owe it to yourself to talk to them. Even if you want to stay with where you're comfortable and happy, who knows?
0: Yeah, if there's any solace in this, let's say that something does go down and he takes the job in Nashville in whatever capacity that is. It's not as if the Avs are just left holding this bag of like, we have to now find a GM. I mean, I know that you do, but Sakic's there. He did the role before that. He's doing at least a huge helping of the role right now anyway. Correct. It's not as if you're starting from scratch at that position again. You're basically just finding somebody to work with Joe Sakic, right?
1: Correct. But again, Chris offers, I think, a unique perspective because Joe was a hockey player, understands a lot of that side of things. Chris is also a very smart financial guy and lawyer-type guy, sure. Understands a lot of that in addition to the hockey. I just, look, he was here. If I was another team around the league and I wanted to hire somebody to sort of help rebuild my situation, he got hired before, well, let's see. Yeah, he got hired when Joe took over. I'm trying to think, man. Was it 2015? He was here before the, quote, rebuild. It was the stripping down of the WAH team. And then it was the building of the
0: May
1: the
0: of 2015.
1: Team. There you go. So he's been around and he's helped do all of that. He's got a great deal of knowledge in that regard. So I would think that his brain would be something that I would like to have.
0: So there's a couple of big questions, you know, personnel stuff aside, because there's questions enough on that. If you want to make moves, big moves in the offseason, if you want to trade guys like, I don't know, you're Brock Nelson's or Val's or whatever we're talking about with the Avs from a personnel standpoint. They have two gigantic questions now to answer of positions of importance, which is we still don't know the status of the coach, and now we don't know the status of your GM. Both of them are kind of up in the air for different reasons, I suppose, but the same sort of question remains of are they going to be here or not? And we still... For those wondering, I haven't seen anything about the end of season presser when that's going to take place, and there's been a lot of things that they've had to take care of from, you know, Claude Lemieux's funeral and a whole bunch of other stuff they had to figure out, but still, don't know when that's coming yet. Has not been announced, so we'll see. Because I am curious, and I mentioned this sort of at the top, Moj. My assumption's going to be whenever this press conference takes place, if there has not been a change at coach or whatever by then, or GM, and maybe this is part of them, like, we'll wait to see what happens with McFarland in this conversation with Nashville before we do this.
3: Maybe there's certain levers that need to be pushed.
0: Yeah.
3: They're waiting. I mean, what's the hurry here?
0: True.
3: What exactly is the hurry on this decision or decisions?
0: Well, my whole thing regarding especially the Bednar part of this, because McFarland, his job wasn't in danger. The only thing that's up for question is if he takes another job elsewhere. The coach question is one that's up in the air right now. And in regards to Bednar, my assumption would be they aren't having a press conference without making that decision. And if they have it and they haven't fired him yet, that would tell me he's probably still going to be the coach. Right?
1: Right.
0: Because I don't think they would have that press conference going into it fielding. I would assume like the majority of the questions would be what's going on there. And if they don't have an answer by then, they wouldn't want to do that.
1: I don't know how to say this without sounding like, what do you call it? Shill, homer, whatever.
3: Bug eater.
1: Bug eater, that's for Nebraska fans.
0: Mm-hmm.
1: But they're right there. I know they got swept by Vegas.
0: Oh, you mean, yeah.
1: The team is right there. Dude, it's right there. He's got a text. Probably shouldn't even respond to it. Avs are a sinking ship. Many people look to get out while they can.
3: That's hilarious.
1: They are not that. I can promise you that.
0: Well, I can tell you this. The Avs are not a sinking ship.
1: The only reason you have that sort of perspective is if you're a fan of another team and you hope that that's the case, or you're completely irrational and blind to it.
0: They aren't a sinking ship, but I will say this. The Avs have been in this place of championship contention for years now. I think that you now see the ticking clock. Sure. They aren't out of it, but you know, like, hey, there's a lot of guys that are in their 30s now. You don't know how much longer this ride's going
1: to
0: go.
1: Sure. It's hard to win in the NHL. I go back to those teams with Hall of Famers up and down the lineup. They won 2-5 years apart. When the Avs lost to the Dallas Stars in the year 2000 after they had traded for Raymond Bourque, anybody come out and say they're a sinking ship? With Sakic and Forsberg and Waugh and Foote and Bork and all. I mean, you see what I'm saying? They're a sinking ship. When the Avs won in 2022, you start looking at ages. I mean, McKinnon, when the Avs won, is the same age Sakic won in 96.
0: Yeah.
1: He'll be the same age Sakic won in 01. Mm-hmm. McCarr is basically mimicking Forsberg's age time frame. I'm just saying that it's really hard to win in this league, and they're right there. And that's not you don't stop trying, you don't stop making moves. Pierre Lacroix never stopped doing that, but the margins, I'm tired of even talking about the margins. They're tiny, and it's friggin' hard. Everybody wants what they want. Everybody wants what I want. Yeah. I want them to win. I want them to win all the time. No excuses, man. No excuses, but I know how friggin' hard it is.
0: On top of that,
1: and that's I'm not excusing away a season where I thought they were going to win it all. I truly, truly did, and I was wrong.
0: So the big news coming down in the NFL yesterday was two massive trades: AJ Brown to the Patriots and Myles Garrett to the Rams. Did you guys happen to see something else Rams related that happened yesterday after this trade was announced?
3: No.
0: Aaron Donald posted a workout session with him doing the hashtag ready.
1: No, no, no. There's no way he's coming back.
0: He looks like it. Well, now remember this. Aaron Donald retired really young. I know 35 is old in football terms, but still not like unplayably old.
1: Mm-hmm. No.
0: Did Aaron Donald see Myles Garrett and like, would be fun. But I don't even.
3: Easier.
0: But how do you. I mean, the Rams have so many guys that they're paying money to. How could you even do that?
1: But what? Who knows? But why would he come back? Or why would he post a workout video and say ready? Ready for what? The summer?
3: I do that all the time.
1: Hot girl summer? I mean, what? Vittorio. Aaron Donald, you want to talk about an absolute refrigerator.
3: Mm-hmm.
1: An absolute sculpted icebox.
3: Well, you know, Myles Garrett's the closest thing to him right now in the league.
0: They might be two of, in my lifetime, okay, I'm trying to think, and I know there's plenty of guys that existed, you know, when I was young. But for my lifetime, the two most dominant defensive players are probably Myles Garrett and Aaron Donald that I've seen.
1: Dude, Aaron, what position did Aaron Donald play?
3: I thought Sue was pretty damn...
0: For a couple of years, yeah.
3: And then he played dirty and he got a little crazy.
0: Donald threw every year of his... He had a 20-sack season as a defensive tackle, man.
1: Dude, he's a defensive... He's his mid-30s now. He's a defensive tackle, essentially. Can you imagine Garrett on an end and Donald in the middle? If you're an O-line, you don't have enough human beings to throw at them.
0: Yeah.
1: What, do you double-team both of them and then what? Then it's an absolute field.
0: I don't think
1: Steve Nelson with his flute tucked in his pocket could get 12 sacks.
0: I still don't. I love that. I still don't think that Aaron Donald is coming back. I think logistically it's too hard because he'd be making $20-some million a year, and I don't think they just have that cap space lying around somewhere.
1: Let me tell you something. If Aaron Donald decided to come back, I'd say Vic.
3: Someone's gone.
1: I'd say Vic. It's been nice knowing you. Yeah. Later.
0: Hey, Brett.
1: Thanks for all your hard work. Mm-hmm. Out.
0: Forget football terms. Human terms. Aaron Donald looks at me and goes, I'm playing again. I can't tell that man no.
1: Why would
0: He'll
1: you?
0: He'll kill me. I mean, he'll kill me.
1: Aaron Donald is one of the biggest studs in the history of the game. I mean, a total. When you talk about stud, it's Aaron Donald.
0: Can I say one more thing before the break?
1: Just real crazy. Quick.
0: It was really cool because one of my favorite players growing up in basketball was White Chocolate. Did you guys see Jason Williams' kid is playing in the Women's College World Series? She had a walk-off during this.
3: Oh, really?
0: Seeing him react that way was really cool. But I didn't realize... You know, NIL money is going crazy, and you expect that in football and basketball and these big sports. Do you know how much money some of these softball girls are making?
3: Oh, I know at Texas Tech, they're paying top of the line money. Texas Tech, Texas, OU, those teams. Arkansas.
0: Nebraska was in it. They got eliminated, but they had the player of the year. It's a pitcher. Her name is Jordy Fromm, and they were giving some backstory on her, on like how she got there. She was a transfer. She's from Nebraska, went to Oklahoma, I think, came back. So I don't know how much money she's making, but enough money for this. Imagine this for a second. College softball player. She's married. She got married like 6 months ago. Took her NIL money and just bought a farm and like 80 animals. That's her life now.
3: Did she quit?
0: I think she's done. I think this was her last year.
3: So, yeah, what do you do after college softball, I guess?
0: I guess she runs a farm.
3: No, but there's no pro leagues, are there? Are there pro leagues?
0: I don't think so. I mean, they do... Jenny Finch made some money doing some stuff back in the day, didn't she? I don't think it was a pro league, but maybe Olympic stuff and something like that. I don't know. But it's just like, so you're making enough money playing college softball that you're just going to throw like $1 million at all this land and just be like, yeah, I'm just going to have a farm with animals now.
3: What else is she going to do in softball?
0: If I don't,
3: you say
0: I,
3: there
0: I
3: are no
0: know.
3: Pro leagues.
0: I don't know.
1: I don't know, man. But
0: I got a Chewy bar and Gatorade mix was our stuff that we got in between games when I played college baseball.
1: High five.
0: That's what we got.
3: Well, because you suck.
0: Five. That's true. Very true.
1: I would not.
0: It's just so much different.
1: I've been watching some of these gals pitch. I would not want to stand in the box and try to hit. Dude, they are throwing some nasty stuff and it comes at you. What's it, 40 feet? What is this?
0: Something like that, yeah.
1: I mean, it is diabolical. The ball explodes in the strike zone.
0: So a 75-mile-an-hour softball pitch, I think, is equivalent to 100 in baseball.
1: Yeah.
0: And all of them are throwing like 70 to 75. All of them.
3: Texters say there is a pro softball league.
0: Oh, yeah, that's right. And she was pregnant while she was playing in the Women's College World Series. She said that afterwards. It's crazy. There is a pro softball league, though. I wonder how much they get paid to do that.
3: That's probably one of those leagues where you take a step down, right? NIL money versus pro money.
0: Pro softball league pay. So let's see here. Anywhere from $30,000 to $75,000.
3: Okay.
1: And she and some of these gals are making $1 million dealing from the hill.
0: Yeah.
1: It's not in even college. It's flat.
0: Yeah. It's crazy. 303-504-0925. Back after this.
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0: Here's a big question. After witnessing the Spurs out-duel the Thunder in a Game 7 in OKC, something I did not expect. They turned Chet Holmgren, which I never thought he was an amazing player, but he's good. Like, Chet Holmgren's good. And he was an absolute nothing, a zero, the final two games of that series. Has the NBA's implementation of all the things that we hate about the cap with aprons and taxes and repeaters and bird rights and all these different things, have they accomplished their goal? This is going to be the eighth straight year of a new champion.
1: Yeah.
0: Is this what they, this is kind of what they implemented the rules for, is that nobody dominates for an extended stretch.
2: It's interesting. I heard a national show talk about how all of these CBA changes they've made over the last decade have killed the NBA. And as much as I'm confused by the CBA and I don't like some of the structures in place, I think it's quite the opposite. I'll ask you guys, which version of the league do you prefer? Do you want to see the Golden State era, where it's the same two teams in the finals every year?
1: Not me.
2: Or do you want to see this era?
1: Unless it's my team, then yeah. I don't mind it. But I prefer to see a lot of different teams get a shot if they do things right.
0: I don't like. I would prefer this, I suppose. The NBA, I think they kind of liked the Golden State and Cleveland four straight years, even though there wasn't a lot of like variance within the league. You're talking about your highest brands as far as players like Steph Curry and LeBron James year in the finals. I mean,
1: they had the NBA has a unique situation in that the best players, the fewest players have the biggest effect on the game. The fewest number of players.
0: Sure.
1: You can only have five guys on the floor at any given time, and maybe you go 7-8 deep max in the postseason with these really great teams, right, Brett?
0: Yeah.
1: Right, Vic? So, therefore, you can get your super teams, and those guys can have dynasties, and they can win more, and so on and so forth. The league also had a problem where you had players who would just go to these gigantic markets, and everybody else was an also-ran and left out. So, you have to have viable teams in smaller markets. Otherwise, you don't have a league.
0: Well, KD to the Warriors is what I think really put this to the forefront. It's like, we can't have a team that won 73 games in the regular season then acquire somebody like Kevin Durant on top of it.
2: Yeah, it's silly. But you know what? Oklahoma City, the way it's built, and they took great advantage of the new CBA rules, and they were very smart acquiring all those picks. It's interesting. I honestly thought OKC was impenetrable. I thought that team had dynasty written all over it. And then I saw them lose at home in Game 7. And I don't want, listen, what I don't want to hear from OKC, and it makes me mad, wow, you know, Jalen Williams was hurt. Dude, last year, you beat two teams with hurt players.
0: Yeah.
2: I don't want to hear it.
0: Well, here's what's crazy, is after the Avs got bounced, I said that broke my brain. Like, it was hard for me to compute how the hell that happened for a team that I was convinced was the best team in hockey and looked every bit of it up until that Vegas series. And I just go, I don't know what to do with this. In the NBA, there's been this long-standing thought, hey, man, you can't rise to the top without having some stumbles along the way. And the Spurs, incredibly young team. Yes, they have star players on it, but they didn't experience the playoff pains. They didn't experience the, second round, we lost in six to this team, but this is all part of the winning process. They just jumped it. They've jumped the entire line, and not in the Eastern Conference where you can blow past a Cavs team and then get past a Pistons team that hasn't been there. They did it against a team that was seen as a juggernaut.
2: I'm trying to think, Moj, who's the last, and San Antonio is going to be favored in the finals, although I think the Knicks could very well win it. Who's the last team to enter the fray in the NBA out of nowhere like that? When I say out of nowhere, didn't go through that playoff pain before advancing?
1: Well, that's a great question.
0: You're talking in hockey?
1: No, I'm talking about the NBA.
2: Oh, NBA. an NBA champion, and the deal isn't done yet. San Antonio still has to win it.
0: Yeah.
2: But give me the last NBA champion that didn't have to pay the playoff tax before they won it. Because this team won 34 games last year, guys.
1: Yeah. Didn't Golden State kind of come out of, not out of nowhere, but they only maybe had a year or two max, right, before...
2: They beat the Nuggets that season, but they didn't win at all.
0: Are you talking about 2015, their first one?
1: What did they do in 2014?
2: They beat the Nuggets. Wasn't it the year they beat the Nuggets in the first round?
0: I mean, they were a 51-win team.
1: So that's not out of nowhere.

0: watch that game and I go, oh my God, this team is answering every challenge. You know, in that fourth quarter, every time Oklahoma City cut into that lead, there's a San Antonio player making a play. And it's not just Wemby. It was Dylan Harper. It was Champagne. It was Darren Fox with the big three.
1: Dude, the acquisition of Darren Fox from Sacramento.
0: That block by Luke Kornet.
1: Yeah.
0: That dunk by Vat. I mean, by the way, what did you guys think about that dunk to end the game? Because I know we were up in arms over McDaniel's
1: deal.
0: Yeah,
1: but it's against.
0: When it doesn't affect your team, you're fine with it, right?
1: Kind of, yeah. Put it this way. I'm more fine with it. I know that I'm totally great with it, but I'm more fine with it, yeah.
2: Yep. Vic, I don't know when this has happened.
0: That's what I'm saying. Go ahead and look into the history books. It doesn't happen. It doesn't happen.
2: I'm all the way back to the 70s right now, and I'm still searching.
1: What are you doing in the 70s?
2: I'm trying to find the last team that just kind of came
0: out of
2: nowhere.
0: Get out of the 70s, dude.
1: Live in the moment, Brett. Jeez.
0: Can I offer, as a show, our heartfelt condolences to Coach David Adelman and his family yesterday, and it's crazy how this works. I got a text from Coach about the passing of my dad at my dad's funeral, and 2 hours later, it was announced his dad passed. And it was awful to hear that. Rick Adelman is a Hall of Famer. He's one of the best coaches in NBA history. He did it with multiple teams. Hell, could have won a title in Sacramento of all places. They said it's not possible in Sacramento. He took the Lakers to 7 games. That team was amazing. Great coach. Just a great coach, and it's awful to hear the news yesterday.
2: Yeah. Yeah, thoughts go out to the Adelman family. Again, Vic, you said it. Hall of Fame coach. And
0: Portland, Minnesota, Houston, in addition to Sacramento, he's played, coached in a lot of different places.
2: People are throwing out the Raptors, by the way, and I don't think you guys understand. DeMar DeRozan and Kyle Lowry had that team in the playoffs every year. They got bounced by LeBron every year was the problem. Mm-hmm. Like, they were a good team that went through a bunch of playoff losses.
0: Yeah, they didn't go from 34 to championship.
2: Now, when you acquire Kawhi for a year, yeah, you get elevated, but I don't know. Yeah, that's
0: did you guys
2: tough.
0: Read the text that our boy Nelly just sent over?
1: I did not. C-Mac?
0: So, according to Elliot Friedman, here's the latest on Chris McFarland. According to several sources, McFarland met face-to-face last night with Nashville owner Bill Haslam. The goal is for the Predators to close this deal quickly. They know they have to find the keys to hand over to McFarland and are prepared to do it. Stay tuned.
2: Mm.
1: So he would be the ultimate one in charge of hockey decisions. I wonder if Nick Saban was a part of that discussion. Isn't he a part owner of that team now?
2: Is he?
1: Yeah, Nick Saban bought into the Preds.
2: In other hockey news, by the way, Zach Werenski is the Norris Trophy winner.
1: Okay.
3: Cool, Carl.
2: Surprised by that?
1: Had a fantastic season. Had a really good season. You know, you want to give Jared Bednar some credit, too? They won the Calder before, Zach Werenski was just a 19-year-old kid playing in the AHL for Jared Bednar. I think Bed's put him on a really good path to be a terrific pro. Now, he's dealt with some injuries and whatnot, but he had a really phenomenal comeback year this year. I call it a comeback year, but he's always been very good. I can see that. I knew it was going to be tight.
0: Is this an upset?
1: I don't know if it's an upset other than, well, Risky plays for the Blue Jays. He's a very, very good player.
2: This is an interesting thought. And I know we're bouncing everywhere right now in hockey, but I just saw this from Raj. I think this is interesting. He threw out, after the announcement of the Predators were given permission to speak with McFarland, he said, the big question here, do the Avalanche believe Cogliano is ready? Remember, Cogliano's in the front office. He's the special assistant to Chris McFarland right now is his job title. Now,
0: maybe he was groomed to do it, but Cogs has a different background. Cogs is a former player like Sakic, right? McFarland has a much different background than the two of them.
2: Yeah. The thing is, do you put him maybe in the role and have the guiding hand of Joe Sakic, who's done it already, and have him

0: sort of be, you know, a crutch for someone in that situation? Or, Moshe, are the Avs too far along to where you aren't playing the, we're going to guide this guy in a position of that level?
1: Well, I think Cogs, let me say this about Andrew Cogliano. Very smart, very studious, very intentional person. You know, Vic, Brett, Joe Sakic had to learn that role as well.
0: Yeah.
1: He went in and was just sort of a learning on the job kind of guy. Really under Pierre Lacroix.
0: Sure.
1: Until Pierre was finally out and so on and so forth. And, I mean, built the team in his own eyes eventually, and they ended up becoming a Stanley Cup champion. I can see the same kind of thing happening with an Andrew Cogliano, because he was always one of those guys. Mm-hmm. Well, he was just an absolute worker. You knew that.
2: But who's your contract guy?
1: Great question. I don't know that. And I don't know the answer to that.
2: So was C-Mac the contract guy?
1: He was, definitely.
0: Okay. Is hockey similar to, Vic, if you remember, it was
1: before. I mean, he is. Let me say what. He is. Yes, he is.
0: If you remember, there was a game, a late national TV game against Philly. And I was hosting this thing before the game for this group up in the Continental Divide Room with two guys with the Avs that were, or sorry, the Nuggets. They had rules that I'd never heard of before. And their rules were specifically, one of their rules was, I'm the guy to make sure that we're cap compliant with all the stuff. So when we want to convert Spencer Jones into a two-way contract, or from a two-way to a full-time contract, I need to make sure that everything is lining up correctly. Do the Avs have a million guys like that? That maybe people are unaware of that do those specific roles?
1: Not a million, but yes, they have very smart people who are very good with numbers. And I say that with Chris, only because his background has been, I mean, look, he's been in hockey an awfully long time. I mean, you know what I mean? He never played it at an incredibly high level. I'm talking about pro hockey. But he knows the game inside out, and he's got a law background, a business background, and so on.
2: Is he a lawyer?
1: Yes.
2: Wow.
0: So this tends to make...
1: I don't know if he's a lawyer, but he graduated law school. I know that.
0: This tends to make more sense. So when's Dante going to be the GM?
2: All these guys have all these MBAs and law schools. We're dumb.
0: Oh, we're so stupid.
1: I may be an idiot. I may be on the scale. I may be down at idiot level.
0: Dude, if we criticize moves that the Avs make with a guy like McFarland there, he's like, what is this dumb saying about me? This know-nothing?
2: I mean, seriously, here we are talking about just monumental mistakes.
3: I think the Avs need to get more physical.
2: Yeah. Meanwhile, he's probably thinking in his head, I got... like two major degrees. This guy doesn't even know who carries his car insurance.
0: Yeah. By the way, just as we're on the subject of everything changing everywhere for the Avs right now, this is David Pagnotta on the Off the Roster pod.
1: Pagnotta,
0: sorry. That's why Chris McFarland would make fun of me. This is what he said about if Bednar were to be let go, here's some teams that might take an interest.
4: There were a lot of question marks and a lot of people last week wondering what Bednar's future was going to be in Colorado. You know, I think the Leafs, I think the Oilers, I think even the Kings were curious as well as to, well, if he will he become available? And if he does, how do we pounce on this opportunity? He's got 1 year left on his contract, so he'll be entering the final year of his deal for next season. So there, I'm sure there's going to be some type of discussion there as to whether or not, you know, is there an extension in place? Are we going to see how things go before we get to that? You know, this isn't a lame duck scenario because of just how good of a coach he is, but, you know, sometimes you just want to see where things are at.
0: This is what I think is interesting. Everybody's wondering when this end of the season press conference is, including myself. Well, you probably need an answer to McFarland in Nashville first before you do this, before you put him up on a podium, and then it becomes, are you staying or going the whole time? You also, something I didn't consider, you almost never see a coach coaching with no years beyond his final contract. So whether you're letting him go, keeping him around, you would think one of two things is going to happen. He's either going to be gone, Or you got to iron out like at least another year or two on an extension, right? That confuses things too.
1: Certainly does. And you have the draft coming up in about 3.5 weeks.
0: There's a lot of moving parts right now. A lot. But all we know for the moment is that Chris McFarland has been granted permission to speak with Nashville.
1: And I also know this is a really good hockey club. It sucks.
0: That too.
1: Sucks.
0: Yeah, that too. 303-504-0925. Fact checker next.
5: The Broncos, the Nuggets, the Avalanche, and all the sports you're talking about. Get it here. Get it all. 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
2: 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Had a physical. Doc says, yeah, you got a little bit of low T going on there. I said, what do I do? 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I said, well, I want to do something about it. 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

0: You gonna watch tonight? Vic, you gonna watch tonight?
1: Yeah, I'm gonna watch.
0: I feel like I have to. I'm just not gonna be. I'm gonna be unhappy watching it. Go Canes. Yeah, there's a lot of people though in Carolina, guys, that I like. Not only with the team, but I don't have a problem with Rod Brind'Amour. I like people with the organization. I hope the best for them. I really do. They haven't won in 20 years.
2: Doesn't Brind'Amour have that crazy stat like he has been either a player or a coach for 98 of their 100 playoff wins or something like that in team history? Yeah. That's nuts.
0: And good on him. I mean, hey, look at this. Yeah, they took the Mikko thing themselves. They had him for, what, 3 weeks? They spun him off and helped themselves when he wouldn't sign there.
2: Yeah.
1: Yeah, that's a franchise over the last 2 years.
0: I'm guessing he feels real good about that now.
1: They've reinvented themselves a couple times.
0: They're an interesting team, Vic. They've got, I don't want to speak out of turn here about another hockey club because I think the Avs would beat the Carolina Hurricanes. It's my opinion. I'm going to stick with it. But they have a lot of players that I like. Taylor Hall ended up there. You know that, right? Taylor Hall is there. I mean, they got Ehlers, you know, he from the Winnipeg Jets. He ended up there. They've got, but in addition to that, Sebastian Aho is a nice player. Svechnikov is a really nice player. Seth Jarvis is a really hard-nosed, nice player. But they've got a lot of guys that were not cast-offs, but kind of sent there. Keandre Miller from the New York Rangers ended up there in the deal. Stan Coven, of course, they got in the Mikko deal. Young stud that those guys gave up on. Shane Gostisbehere, who was left for dead after his Philly career.
1: Who's their best defenseman?
0: Their best defenseman is probably Slavin. Well, Slavin was hurt a lot of the year.
1: He's a Colorado kid, right? Slavin?
0: That is correct.
1: So I'm looking, the reason I asked that, I'm looking at the Norris Trophy final votes, and Hrinsky finishes first, obviously wins it. McCarr second, and I'm looking down this list, 14 candidates, Adam Fox 14th. Not a single Norris Trophy finalist plays for Vegas or Carolina.
0: Yep.
1: So how do those guys do it on the blue line?
2: Defense is overrated.
0: No, they've got just a lot of dudes. I mean, Miller's been good for them. They already had Slavin. They've got... Nikishin has really come on for them. He played like a ton of games this year. He's a rook. They've just done a really nice job with that team. So what I'm getting at here is, I talk about all these nice players, good player. They don't have any superstars in Carolina. They don't have a McKinnon. They don't have a McCarr. They don't have guys of this ilk. They had Marty Natchez, who's now a top scorer in the National Hockey League, but they don't have what they have. Basically, to me, is a ton of second lines.
2: Is this like the 04 Pistons, where it's like they didn't have an NBA superstar, but Hamilton and Billups and Ben Wallace and Rasheed Wallace, all really good players?
0: Is it the same kind of idea?
1: Is it safe to say Vegas has more superstars than Carolina?
0: Yes, it is.
1: Eichel, Marner.
0: Yes, correct.
2: Yeah. I will be watching through gritted teeth, I think. But it's no doubt, I'm hoping that Carolina just waxes Vegas. Obliterates them.
0: Their last two games against Montreal, they took no prisoners, dude. They absolutely lit them up.
2: So again, some of the big news that came across either today and yesterday, Chris McFarland is meeting with Nashville.
1: And they're heated.
2: And they're heated discussions.
1: Not heated as in angry. Heated up.
2: Yeah, like sexy. That sort of thing. But the trades yesterday in the NFL. What? It's funny. The Broncos feel like a lot of people are treating their year last year as sort of fluky. Not to say that they aren't good, but I don't think if you ask, the Chiefs or Ravens or Bengals or teams that they think are going to be competitive, the Bills, I don't think that they consider the Broncos like a top fear. Are the Patriots in that category? Or are they different? Like, are the Patriots a team that you consider top tier AFC? Like, that's a team you got. That's the team to beat.
0: No, I don't. I don't consider them the team to beat. Do you?
2: The two teams in the Super Bowl, I think, last year, would not be considered the top two teams going into this season in their respective.
0: Which is crazy because they were both 14-3.
2: Yeah,
0: they were both 14-3 football teams.
2: Yeah.
0: Playing for a Super Bowl championship, that you would think behemoth versus behemoth.
2: You ask people right now, who do they think wins the NFC? Would more people say the Rams or Seahawks?
0: The friggin' Rams, man. The friggin' Rams. Rams.
1: And Rams are the betting favorite, but what does that matter?
2: Well, I know. It's just weird to me that it feels like both of these teams don't have, like, belief in what they proved last year. Well, and I think the Broncos are part of that category. Like, if you ask the general NFL fan right now who they think comes out of the AFC, who would they say?
1: God, that's a good question. I think you'll get anything from
0: Buffalo, maybe Kansas New City, yeah. Maybe the Pats. I'm sure you have some Broncos people in there, yeah.
1: Because it's hard, dude. It's hard to put it back together again. It's hard.
2: Do you still, I still have this really overwhelming belief. The AFC, if you ask that question, is so much more muddied because of the different, and people go straight to quarterbacks, right? Different quarterbacks you can choose from. Josh Allen, Lamar, Mahomes, whoever. And in the NFC, who is it? It's like Stafford's kind of like all alone in his own category in the NFC. Unless I'm missing a couple of people that you think differently of.
0: Outside of
1: I mean,
0: major
1: Sam Darnold
0: injury.
1: Doesn't earn any respect, or you think that was a fluke season?
0: Vic, I
2: it's
0: I
2: hard
0: guess
2: to
0: we'll
2: say it's a fluke.
0: See.
2: He did it 2 years in a row with two different
1: teams.
2: I know,
1: that's what I'm saying. So you can't. You got to give him luck.
0: He was on the scrap heap, though.
2: But hang on.
0: So how do you wrap your head around he's on the scrap heap, and now all of a sudden he's that. You know what? He is that guy. You got to give him credit. He is that guy. He's won.
2: But if I ask you this, both of you.
0: But would you put your hard earned money on that? You would say no way.
2: Hang on. Answer this question for me. I tell you, you got to start an NFL team right now. And you have your choice of any quarterback in the league you can pick. How many names are you getting to before Sam Darnold gets hit?
1: Plenty. Well, you're starting your team right now.
2: And you got your life is on the line. You need a quarterback that will win you a Super Bowl this year.
1: This year or future?
2: This
1: because
2: year.
1: That's a much different question.
0: I'm going with Mahomes.
2: Right now. No, but I'm saying how many names are you getting to before Sam Darnold comes up
0: see.
2: On the radar?
0: Mahomes? I mean, I'd even...
2: Josh Allen.
0: Lamar Jackson.
2: Joe Burrow.
0: Stafford.
2: The fact that he lost to that team, you'd take him over Sam Darnold.
0: Jalen Hurts is one.
2: I don't know about Jalen. Still iffy on Jalen. But what about guys like Jaden Daniels and Jordan Love and people like that?
0: Yeah.
2: Justin Herbert, we didn't say.
0: So if you had to start your franchise with Sam Darnold or Justin Herbert, who are you choosing?
2: Herbert, against all winning and rings and all of that, probably
0: Herbert. Your starting quarterback this year is Jordan Love or Sam Darnold?
2: That one I don't know.
1: You guys don't believe in Sam Darnold, it sounds like to me.
0: Well, I don't know why, Vic. I mean, he's won, but I don't know why.
2: How much I believe in him is a different question.
0: Yeah, that's the point. I believe in him, but is it this much? Is it this much? Is it this much?
2: Well, it's sort of the same thing as we talk about with Bo Nix. The Broncos were... great team, 14 wins last year, AFC championship. He gets hurt and things kind of fall apart. But the bulk of the responsibility on the winning, do you consider that, well, a nasty defense that didn't allow anybody any points and sacked everyone? Or is that Bo Nix? I don't know.
0: If you threw Jordan Love behind the Broncos offensive line and with that defense, how would they look?
2: It's a great question. I mean, let's not pretend that Packers don't have any talent on the team.
0: Agreed. But let me admit this, too. Beauty is in the eye of the beholder. And I say that because I love to watch Jordan Love throw the football. And I want to watch Jordan Love throw the football all day, all night, and in my dreams. I love to watch him throw the football. For me, it's a personal guilty pleasure. So to speak.
2: I mean, Vic, you asked the question.
0: So I would say put Jordan Love behind the Denver Broncos. Can they go 14-3? You're damn right they can. Absolutely they will.
2: You asked me the question, Vic. It sounds like, or you said, it sounds like you don't believe in Sam Darnold. Neither did Kevin O'Connell. And they won 14 games with him, and he was like, bye.
1: So, I mean, by all those accounts, then, is this a fluke? I think the dude could play, man.
2: I think so, too.
0: You remember that sports science thing?
1: Yeah.
0: They did a thing with Sam Darnold when he was at USC, coming out of USC. It was fascinating.
1: What's that guy's name?
2: John Brinkus.
1: Did he pass?
2: I mean, the perfectly nerdy name for a show called Sports Science. Let's bring Brinkus in here.
0: He didn't pass, did he?
2: I don't know.
0: Well, let me tell you. Dude, Sam Darnold's reaction time, his read time. He did?
2: He passed last year.
1: I read about that.
0: Oh, that's awful.
2: He
0: was a young guy.
2: Here's my favorite thing from that show. Aaron Donald hits with the force of an 18-wheel semi going at 70 miles an hour. Like, it would always be something like that.
0: Well, dude, watching his release time, reactions, I mean, all this stuff was fascinating. Like, he looked like a prototypical super stud.
2: Aroldis Chapman's fastball travels at the speed of a 12-gauge shotgun. You're just like, all right, cool. Thank you.
1: How did he pass?
0: Yeah.
2: I don't know.
0: Which gets me back. It gets me back to Sam Darnold as a pro. Do the New York Jets just screw people up? Do the New York Jets just ruin people? Because he went from the Jets to Carolina, and Carolina got rid of him. You remember he signed on with the 49ers as backup.
2: We'll get a really good answer to that because you had somebody who was with the Jets, left, had a decent career, and now is back. Geno.
0: We'll see.
1: Name another former Jets quarterback that went on to win a Super Bowl. Played for the Jets and won a Super Bowl thereafter.
2: As a starter or just was part of one?
1: As a starter. You have to play.
0: Well, I mean, that's Sam Darnold.
1: Yeah, that's outside of Darnold is what I'm asking.
0: No, Vinny. Thank you, Tester Burton.
2: How far back are we talking here?
1: I'm asking historically.
2: Do you know? Wait, do you have the answer to this?
1: I don't have the damn answer. I'm asking you.
2: I hate when you do that. All right,
0: let me ask you a question.
1: I brought it up is because you're the one who said the Jets ruin quarterbacks.
2: Well, Nelly, I'll look that up. Give me a fact checker.
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3: 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Serious lawyers for the seriously injured.
5: We've talked a lot today about the passing of Rick Adelman, Hall of Fame NBA coach, and David Adelman's father. I looked up some cool stats about his time coaching, and when he was the head coach of the Sacramento Kings, they reached the playoffs every single year that he was coach. That's 8 straight appearances. The team let him go in 2006, and then they went on a 17-year playoff drought until 2023. Jeez. And then on top of that, the Kings have been in Sacramento since 1985.
0: Yep.
5: In those 41 years, he is the only coach to make multiple playoff appearances during his tenure as head coach.
2: Wow, that's crazy.
0: They stunk.
2: By the way, to answer your question, Vic, nobody has left the Jets and then went on to win a Super Bowl other than Sam Darnold, but Favre and Flacco are the only two other quarterbacks, I think, that have Super Bowl wins that did play for the franchise at some point.
1: That doesn't count. I'm talking about moving on.
0: Correct.
2: And Namath, obviously.
0: Yeah. Didn't leave. Hey, last thing before we're out of here today, Vic, it was an honor and pleasure to be able to attend your father's funeral yesterday. And
1: thanks, pal.
0: And, your family was incredibly strong, and I felt a lot of love yesterday, but it was an honor to honor Easy.
1: Did you see the Laker fan?
0: I did. In fact, I was walking.
1: What did you say?
0: I don't know if Alexis told you when you were hammered or not, but I walked.
1: Well, I got hammered.
0: Oh, I know you did. I caught up to them. They were in front of me. I caught up to them in the parking lot, and I knew when I saw her, and then I saw him. He's a tall guy. He's tall.
1: Might have a tall Lombardi for once.
0: And so I'm like, that's the guy. I go, oh, here we go.
2: I love how that's the first thing. Very beautiful to be there yesterday. Did you see the Laker fan there?
0: All right. And he goes, yeah, that's me. I said, well, I knew it was you because I see Alexis and I gave her a hug. And I'm
1: did
0: like,
1: you threaten him at least?
0: No, but he said, I'd be happy to come on any day and talk about it. I'm like, no, bro.
1: No, all right. Thanks.
2: No, iTunes, Spotify, Motion, Barty, and Kane. Have a great day. Love you. I'll see you.
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2: What up? We're
4: We had Monday off. It was kind of our Memorial Day here at the station. The guys had the day off. Went to Vic's father's funeral and those processions. That was a lovely event and celebration put on by the Lombardi family. But welcome back. It's the Morning Sprint. Alex Ryan Emmy alongside the coach, Mike Sanford. KJ Granderson is behind the glass today as we are we're back in football season. Like, OTAs are here, and this is the week where you start feeling that tingle. And obviously, as June 1st happens in the NFL, trades typically happen that you've been waiting on. And we were anticipating Antonio Brown. What we didn't anticipate yesterday morning was the craziness of Myles Garrett. And we will get into Myles Garrett and A.J. Brown and regrading the Jaylen Waddle trade as a result of what the Patriots and Eagles did. But we have to start here, Coach. The Avalanche GM situation took a wild turn this morning, as the Avs apparently gave the Nashville Predators and Chris McFarland their blessing to go ahead and have some talks. And it seems as though all signs are pointing toward Chris McFarland jumping ship and leaving Colorado for the general manager role in Nashville, which is now vacant as Barry Trotz is going into retirement. And what I assume would be some sort of president of hockey operations role.
5: What's his role with the Colorado Avalanche?
4: McFarland, he is the general manager. He is the general manager.
5: So what we know now,
4: yeah,
5: is he would be entering in conversations, if not interviews, if not...
4: Already has.
5: Yep, details are starting, start to, clarify themselves for Chris McFarland, for the Nashville Predators, for the same job. Right? It's the same job.
4: Same job, but the Predators don't have a president of hockey operations role.
5: There's no Joe Sakic.
4: I would assume that they would probably create that role. It used to be Poyle before he moved on. And I think that they would probably be like, hey, you're also the general manager and the president of hockey operations all rolled into one. I think that's probably what would happen here. Dude, there's a reason why we haven't had an end of season press conference yet. And it was supposed to be Friday, and then it was possibly going to be Monday. And then we were told it's definitely going to be Tuesday. And then all of this happens. We're in a holding pattern, folks.
5: Yeah, there's no press conference scheduled for today because it's Tuesday.
4: You are in a holding pattern for the end of season presser. You are in a holding pattern for what happens with Jared Bednar. It seems as though the Avs are going to end up looking for a new general manager, whether it is internal or external. It feels like this Nashville thing is pretty close to the finish line.
5: Well, Raj, there's been whispers about this really for at least 10 days, maybe 2 weeks.
4: Yeah, about 2 weeks.
5: There's been a little bit. And at the time, you're in the middle of a Western Conference final. You're like, what? Really? Like, we're really having this conversation right now? I mean, not all the time in sports media, but some of the time when there's smoke, there's fire. And there clearly was some serious fire here. But I go back to this. The Colorado Avalanche, if they wanted to run it back, general manager, head coach, it would be very easy to refuse the opportunity for Chris McFarland to enter into any conversation with the Nashville Predators.
4: I'm glad you said that. Because if you allow Nashville to start speaking with your GM, who is currently under contract, which Vegas clearly isn't doing with their head coach, former head coach in Butch Cassidy, right? There are teams that want to interview him, Edmonton, Los Angeles, and they've said, hey, screw you, he's under contract.
5: We own the rights.
4: We will sit him here on the shelf for a year if we have to.
5: We're paying him. Might as well control him as well.
4: If you're the Avs, you would have had the right to do that. No. If you want to talk with that team, you can do it once your contract is up. And they could have also looked at a division rival in Nashville and said, you want us to do this in division? Which makes me think, we haven't spoken enough about what does ownership think about Chris McFarland. Because the easy thing to do here is if you allow another team to speak with your front office executive and you are already thinking of firing him, they're kind of doing your work for you. Mm-hmm. And they're taking the final year or years in final monies off of the contract that you currently have for McFarland, and they would be taking that bill. It makes me think that ownership had been looking at, we're probably moving on from C-Mac in the offseason.
5: Dude.
4: Therefore, Nashville, have at him.
5: Raj, how long ago did the Avs finish the 4-1 series victory over the Minnesota Wild? Because 13, 14, 15 days?
4: Was it two Wednesdays ago?
5: It's not that long ago, man. Gosh, it's not long ago at all. It's 13 days ago. Could you imagine that we'd be having this conversation 13 days ago?
4: No, and I don't like having the conversation. Like, transparently, Chris and I have a good relationship.
5: Dude, he's awesome. Yeah, he's been on the program and all that, but dude, sports are sports, and sports will always continue to sport.
4: I think he's a good general manager. I think they have tried to pull every string they possibly have to get this team back into putting rings on their fingers, and they've just fallen short. And it is easy to gas a general manager. I mean, they don't make, like, when you think about the ownership group, like, the $1.5 to $3.5 billion is basically what GMs make. Like, it's that's couch change.
5: It's just nothing.
4: It's very. It is nothing. It's absolutely nothing.
5: It is, but
4: no, it's nothing
5: to the rest of us. You're like,
4: it's nothing to the ownership group. It is nothing.
5: Do you really think there's NHL GMs that make $3 million a year?
4: I know there are. That's $1.5 to $3.5 billion.
5: Because
4: that's your salary range.
5: I think there are NFL GMs that make in that ballpark.
4: The highest GM. Highest paid GM in the National Football League is the guy in Houston, yeah, and he makes like six.
5: Yeah, so it's
4: a little. That makes sense. Half of what the NFL guys make. Yeah, right. Makes sense.
5: But like NHL, highest paid NHL coach doesn't make anywhere near Sean Payton.
4: No, nowhere near it. Now, I wonder if this is actually going to get to the finish line. It feels like it is. Inches away.
5: Rush, it's getting
4: very, very close.
5: It's getting there.
4: It brings in a lot of questions like, who's the next guy up? If you want to hire internally, does the organization believe that Andrew Cogliano, who is special assistant to the GM, is ready to take over a general manager role just 3 years removed from playing in the NHL? Is Cogliano a guy who would leave with McFarland to go over to Nashville if C-Mac actually makes that jump and wants to build out his own front office? That's a possibility. Do you elevate Andrew Wilson, who is the assistant general manager right now, who the Avs hired 2 years ago, away from the central registry of the NHL? He was the vice president of the central registry, which is essentially, he's like your cap compliance guy. He makes sure that you don't get screwed money-wise.
5: He's your Ben Tenzer.
4: That's exactly who he is.
5: Your Ten Benzer.
4: So do you elevate that guy, or do you look outside the organization? Do you maybe look at some of the successful organizations like Florida? Do you try and grab one of their general managers? Like, there's a lot of questions here. And I do think that if the GM leaves and you hire a new guy, it's not great for Jared Bednar. Correct?
5: I think that the conversation surrounding Chris McFarland being granted permission to engage conversations with division rival Nashville Predators is more about Jared Bednar than it is about Chris McFarland.
4: How so?
5: Because I think it's an easy way to clean your hands of it.
4: Now it would
5: not
4: be
5: fire the best coach in the history of your franchise.
4: Hold on. So you're saying new GM comes in and Bednar's here no matter what?
5: No. You let Chris McFarland go. He's got a job.
4: Okay.
5: And you then bring you in bring new GM. In new GM who gets to hire his guy.
4: Yeah. Now, if you hire internally, it's a little different. Now, if you end up elevating a guy like Andrew Wilson, who's only been here a couple of years, I don't think there's the same level of loyalty there. If Andrew Cogliano's the guy, and I think it's a little bit of an outside shot, I do believe that the organization looked at Cogliano and went, you are the GM of the future, but I think they had a longer they had a longer road with Cogliano to get there. It's been a little too young at this point. Could you imagine bringing Cogliano into that role and as ownership, as Joe Sakic, going to Cogs and say, hey, first order of business is to go fire the guy that you won a Stanley Cup playing for 3 years ago, four years ago.
5: But he was on the ice 3 years ago, was he not? Wasn't his final season 23?
4: His final season was the Stanley Cup championship.
5: Okay, so Cogs is done after that. Yeah.
4: Imagine that. It would be insane if that were to happen. Now, I do think they will do their due diligence. If this happens, again, Chris McFarland currently interviewing with the Nashville Predators for their open GM job in what I believe is going to be a new created role of president of hockey operations within the Nashville organization. If that happens, I think the organization does their due diligence and probably brings in someone from the outside. And again,
5: which would probably lead to what?
4: Probably leads to a new coach.
5: Which, to me, begs the question. I think we can talk about this even further. The decision that was made by the organization to allow and grant permission to Chris McFarland to interview with the Nashville Predators. I recently, in an organizational leadership type of a setting, I learned about this new concept called Who Has the D? Remember when Mosier Love, he was just obsessed with the D?
4: Just remembering an old Key and Peele skit, man.
5: And in this situation, Raj,
4: a mattress store.
5: The D is the decision. Who holds the decision-making keys? With the Denver Nuggets and the decision to move on from both Calvin Booth and Michael Malone at the same time in a bombshell, it was really clear who held the D. Josh Kroenke. Now, Josh Kroenke, basketball guy.
4: Has famously been hands-off with the Avalanche. And by the way, I do apologize. Cogliano did play the following year. Broke his neck in the Seattle series. Yeah. My fault. Thank you.
5: Raj, who holds the D? Who has the D with all of these decisions? It's Joe Sakic. And did you see Joe Sakic during the series against Vegas? A couple of the shots that panned up to him in the...
4: Oh, Joe was livid, dude.
5: He was not
4: Joe
5: happy.
4: Was pissed.
5: He was not happy. And hockey's not a sport that you... You typically see that type of emoting, right? You don't see that from coaches aren't. Like, everything's Tortorella and is this maniacal dude. Like, he's pretty chill. He's pretty demure in the box.
4: Because things are going well.
5: Yeah, it's true. Joe Sakic was not. And I think that he knows in his heart of hearts as the guy that holds the D. It's time. And I just sense that there's going to be a general manager and coaching change in the near future.
4: We will get back into this, and we'll have our finger on the pulse of what's happening with Chris McFarland and the Avs GM and their coaching situation, the end-of-season presser. We will get back to this a little bit later. But on the other side, a crazy weekend of NFL news. Maybe the best pass rusher in the history of the NFL when it's all said and done, traded over the weekend, a massive wide receiver trade in the AFC. How does that impact the Broncos? We get into it next.
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0: Altitude Sports Radio 92.5. It's the morning sprint. Alex Ryan Emmy alongside the coach, Mike Sanford, and you guys at 303-504-0925. Coach, where do we start? Do we start with Myles Garrett going from Cleveland to the LA Rams?
1: Yep, that was the first news that hit yesterday on our day of remembering a fine Lombardi. I think we need to start there, because that to me was the jaw drops to the floor. Are you serious? This just happened. The Los Angeles Rams want to win a title right now.
0: The full trade is Myles Garrett acquired by the LA Rams from the Cleveland Browns in exchange for Jared Verse, currently in his rookie deal with two more years left on that rookie deal, a 2027 first, a 28 second, and a 2029 third round pick. Myles Garrett, age 30, still in the middle of his prime, going into his 10th year. He had signed that four-year, $160 million contract with the Browns just two off seasons ago. That dude is set to make a ridiculous amount of money. He is only, though, an $8.1 million cap hit this year. He's a $16 million cap hit in 2027. Then they start to jump up big time, 21.3, 42.4 and $49.9 million in his age 35 season. You are trading Jared Verse, a first, a second, and a third for the final couple of years of Matt Stafford.
1: So you have the reigning defensive player of the year. It's no longer Pat Surtain, so we can't say that anymore.
0: Right.
1: The reigning defensive player of the year played for, well, just about the worst team in pro football. Outside of the Jets, right? Jets and Browns just kind of continue to trade salvos with one another in terms of who's the worst team. But you also, you do get a pretty, I think a pretty intriguing fit. 7.5 sacks last year for Jared Verse. He had a combined 35 tackles year before as a rookie. 4.5 sacks as a rookie. Like that is impact player. And the Cleveland Browns made this decision because Jared Verse was a part of this bombshell trade.
0: He's not Myles Garrett.
1: No.
0: He's a damn good football player.
1: Yep, but he's cost-controlled at a position that typically you overpay. And the Browns, frankly, they just hired an offensive coach. They clearly have quarterback issues and have forever.
0: You love Jared Verse coming out of college.
1: I still do.
0: I remember you looking at that draft and going, that's the dude. That 2024 draft and going, he's the player.
1: I saw him at the combine. I watched the way he moved. He moved like a dadgum inside linebacker, or like even like a big nickel or a traditional Sam.
0: And then he turns in his first year and just, defensive player of the year.
1: Yep.
0: Defensive rookie of the year.
1: Yeah, 6'4", 265 pounds, and he moved the way he did. I was so incredibly. You realize that he's a player that, you know where he started his college career at? The University of Albany.
0: Go Great Danes.
1: The Great Danes. Ever watched an Albany football game?
0: No,
1: on television?
0: I watched a lot of Albany lacrosse.
1: Yeah, good lacrosse program. And then, of course, he transfers to Florida State at the very beginning of this wide open transfer portal era. Goes to Florida State, ends up being the 19th overall pick, and really does hit for the Los Angeles Rams in their first year. But it's hard to argue with the impact that Myles Garrett's going to have. Like, think about, close your eyes and just imagine Myles Garrett in a Rams uniform, that true blue and bright yellow. And think about the way that he is going to look at SoFi in a primetime premier matchup. And what it feels and looks like to me when I close my eyes and think about that, it's Aaron Donald. But then some. Because he's so much bigger of a human being than Aaron Donald was. And so I think it's the perfect move for...
0: Also, there's a possibility that Aaron Donald comes out of retirement.
1: Can you imagine if he's like, yeah, I actually want to play.
0: He's like 35 now. I don't think that's going to happen. I hope it doesn't. Like, I want to remember Aaron Donald in his prime. And he's still... Like, he retired earlier than he needed to. He kind of felt like Calvin Johnson, where it's like,

0: general manager of the Los Angeles Rams, Snead? Is it Les Snead?
1: Yes. That sounds right.
0: Yep. General manager Les Snead of the Los Angeles Rams. The man has been in his bag. Would you agree? Like, this roster right now is pretty damn terrifying. Building the defense the way it did, and you still have an offense that had Matt Stafford throw for how many touchdowns last year? 45? As a dang near 40-year-old player? Because of the receiving position? Like, you added Devontae, you got Puka, your running back position, Stack, Kyren. You still got Michigan running back from a couple years ago. That's a really good number. He's a good number two. Blake Corum, good number two. I'd take him. I mean, I love him as a number two.
1: I don't think the NFL is for Blake Corum.
0: Okay, that's fair. He's not a number one. GM Les Snead has been in his absolute bag. He's a crocky employee. Can he be the general manager for the Avalanche, the Rams, and take him in the Nuggets, too? Because that dude has been changing that roster for the better.
1: I mean, it would go step in step with what the Avalanche have in terms of, like, screw them picks.
0: Yeah.
1: That is something very familiar between the Rams and the Avalanche.
0: Yeah. And the Nuggets.
1: And the Nuggets.
0: The Kroenke family hates draft picks.
1: Which one of these teams gets a second ring first? It should be like the Rams, a chasm, and then like the Avalanche, and then the Nuggets after that. Between those three teams.
0: Well, because we already know, I mean, at least winning the premiership. Arsenal already took care of business, but didn't get the Champions League.
1: That Champions League?
0: I did.
1: It was a good soccer game. You know what? It got me ready for the World Cup. I'm not a big soccer guy.
0: Like, I am.
1: I don't really follow it.
0: Summer of soccer, Raj.
1: But I'm also not the dude that's going to poo-poo a World Cup. Like, I'm all in for it. As you guys knew when we were watching the Winter Olympics, and certainly when we watched the Summer Olympics, like, I'm all in on swimming. Am I following swimming championships in non-Olympic years? Hell no. I was all in on combined biathlon in the Winter Olympics. Am I watching the Nordic ski races during the 2027 World Cup? Absolutely not. But I'm all in when it actually matters. It kind of got the tingle going for the World Cup. Dude, that Rams team is ridiculous. The only thing holding back this Rams team from winning a Super Bowl is this. What happens if the cliff comes from Matt Stafford?
0: Or injury, obviously.
1: Which I believe at this point is one and the same.
0: Yep, the cliff could be tied to the
1: edge. It is one and the same.
0: Yep.
1: That's the only thing that is holding that team back from winning a championship.
0: I want to see the odds for the Rams to win a Super Bowl now. They had to have shifted with
1: Devontae Adams, Puka Nacua, Colby Parkinson, Tyler Higbee, Terrence Ferguson, Matt Stafford, Kyren Williams.
0: All right, so Yahoo Sports just released an article right along. I mean, it's not that hard of an article to write, but right along the thought process I just had. Los Angeles Rams moved to clear Super Bowl favorites after Myles Garrett trade, and their odds jumped to they're plus 800. +800, which is...
1: Who's next?
0: Seahawks.
1: At?
0: 850-900.
1: It feels like there should be a wider chasm between those two.
0: Gosh, man, that's crazy.
1: But I do agree. Like, Jim says, hey, there is one old man Stafford injury away from being a 500 team. I agree.
0: Oh, sorry. Seahawks fell. So it had been the Rams entered Monday as +800 favorites.
1: Okay.
0: And after this deal, Los Angeles is now +600. And the Seahawks fell to 11-1. They're a +1100.
1: Okay, that makes sense.
0: And then the Ravens. You see the Ravens?
1: No, I don't buy
0: a damn Super Bowl. And then the Buffalo Bills. I tell you what, man. Rams, Broncos, Super Bowl. If you could get health out of both of your quarterbacks for 17 plus three games.
1: How do you think that game would go?
0: Whew.
1: Both teams fully healthy. Rams and Broncos Super Bowl.
0: I said it last year. That was the Super Bowl I was most terrified of, if the Broncos had made it.
1: Yeah. Now you're even more scared.
0: Yeah. I mean, because Myles Garrett's just a different player.
1: He's a freak.
0: Just a shade under 6'5". At his combine, he was 272 pounds. He was a 10'8" broad jump. He was a 41-inch vertical. And his pro day, he ran 4.57 at 272 pounds. That is otherworldly.

0: And so now you have the reigning MVP, Matthew Stafford, with the reigning defensive player of the year, Myles Garrett, on the same team. And oh, by the way,
1: and maybe the best wide receiver in the game, depending on who you ask.
0: Dude, he was phenomenal. As strange as things got off the football field, Puka Nacua last year was ridiculous.
1: I still think there's a couple of questions. Like, Kyren Williams feels like a little bit of a question mark. Why is that?
0: He's been a little banged up.
1: That's probably it, that he just, like, hasn't found that next level. Now, is he very serviceable? Without a doubt. Do they have
0: He was sixth in the National Football League in rushing.
1: Which
0: last
1: is why
0: year.
1: I was asking the question. I was like, I don't know why I have this feeling about Kyren Williams that I go, he really the guy?
0: So the craziest thing about Kyren Williams is, yes, he did have some injury issues in his first two seasons as a pro. In his second season, he only played in 12 games and he averaged 5 yards per carry with 12 freaking touchdowns. So he was a very, very good value in fantasy football. 2024, he had 316 carries, became one of those backs that was a high-volume player, played in 16 games, and his production dipped a bit in terms of yards per carry to 4.1. This past season, he was healthy. All 17 games in the regular season, and his average yards per carry jumped to 4.8, but he only carried it 259 times. So his actual rushing total in one more game in terms of carries, dropped over 50 from the year before. So, bell cow, not necessarily. That's probably why you think that. Is he Saquon Barkley? Gosh, no.
1: That's definitely why I think. Because I look at Kyren Williams as like a really solid 1A, 1B type of guy.
0: Yeah, and then playoffs.
1: Like, are you David Montgomery to Jahmyr Gibbs?
0: Playoffs, he was okay. He averaged 4.4 yards a carry in the first round, 4.1 yards per carry. At only 87 yards against the Bears. And then, dude, the game that really, really got him was the dominant Seattle Seahawks. They held him to 3.9 yards per carry at only 39 yards, zero touchdowns. He did have a receiving touchdown. He had two total receiving touchdowns in the NFL, but like, or in the postseason. Kyren Williams is he's definitely not a top five back. But, dude, when you've got the reigning MVP and reigning defensive player of the year and arguably wide receiver one in terms of production from 2026 or 25 and 26, do you really need a top three back?
1: Probably not. They need health. That's all LA needs.
0: They need running back health, receiver health.
1: It would be an issue if you had an injury to Kyren. It would certainly be an issue if you had to look at Ty Simpson and go, hey, come save the day for us because Matt Stafford's old body is starting to become brittle, which I don't think that's going to happen. But as guys get older, you never know when the cliff is going to come or when the injury bug is going to bite the end of your career.
0: Kyren Williams feel old to you?
1: Like, no.
0: Okay.
1: He's, no, he doesn't.
0: He's 25.
1: No.
0: He's Bo Nix's age. It's crazy. He is not an old football player. Although he's
1: who's beaten that team? And it's funny. It's the same question I was asking about the Avalanche. Like, in what world is someone beating that team? And then the Avs show up in the West Final and they get mopped across the ice by the Vegas Golden Knights. And I'm asking the same question about the LA Rams. Who on earth is beating that team? And watch it. Someone will come up in an NFC championship game or a Super Bowl, and they're finally going to look mortal.
0: Dude, is it Seattle again?
1: That defense can do it.
0: Seattle
1: that
0: feels
1: defense is great.
0: Feels like the NFL equivalent to the Vegas Golden Knights.
1: It's funny, the morning show guys a few days ago were having the question of like who could be the Seattle of this year. And my original thought was, oh, could it be Cleveland because of that defense? And now I'm taking Cleveland out of the equation, and it was probably dumb of me to have that in that team in that conversation.
0: Yeah, it's really
1: because
0: dumb.
1: It's the Browns, but I look at what's the reason that Seattle was so good. It's that defense. I look at the players on Cleveland's defense, and I went, yeah, that could be a defense like that. They trade away Myles Garrett, so they get moved out. I do have a team that could be Seattle from last year this coming season. I want to get into that next, and also, there was another trade that happened that actually does impact what we think of the Broncos' offseason. A.J. Brown to the New England Patriots for a 2028 first and a 2027 fifth. How does that change your grade of the Broncos' trade for Jalen Waddle? Next.
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0: we've already talked about one of the massive trades that happened yesterday in the NFL with Myles Garrett making his way from Cleveland to the LA Rams. The other big one, A.J. Brown, sent from Philadelphia to New England. The full trade is as follows. It is a first-round pick and a fifth-round pick going from New England to Philadelphia. The better of the multiple fifth-round picks that New England has in next year's NFL draft will go to Philadelphia, and then not next year's first-rounder, but a 2028 first-round pick will go from New England to Philadelphia. A.J. Brown, the 28-year-old receiver, goes from Philly to New England. Now, this wasn't shocking. We expected this to happen on June 1st for the better part of a couple of months. Brown still in the middle of a three-year, $96 million contract extension that was signed in 2024. That runs all the way through 2029, his age 32 season. He is a $7 million cap hit this year, 10.9 in 27, 17.8 in 2028, and then the final year of that deal, $23.5 million, when he will be 32 years of age as he goes to the AFC champion New England Patriots. So as we compare that with the trade that the Broncos made, so A.J. Brown in exchange for a first and a fifth as compared to what?
1: Did you say that, I thought I heard you say that they get a swap, a first round pick swap coming up? Like the better?
0: No, they get a first rounder in 2028 and they get a fifth rounder in 2027. But Philly gets the better of the multiple fifth round picks that New England has in that draft.
1: And that does not hold true for the first round pick in 2028.
0: No, it's just a first round pick in 2028. New England has multiple fifth round picks in the 2027 draft.
1: I got you.
0: Philadelphia gets that the better of those picks.
1: Okay.
0: Now, we compare and contrast that with the Denver trade made back in the middle of March. Denver gets Jaylen Waddle and a fourth-round pick, which they utilize to select...
1: drawing a blank.
0: Kid Casey!
1: Oh, my Boise State guy.
0: I wouldn't have given you the layup had it not been a Boise State guy. They used the fourth-rounder in this year's draft at number 111 overall to select Cage Casey in exchange for a 2026 first, a 2026 third, and a 2026 fourth round pick. Now,
1: that was a pick swap in the fourth, right?
0: That was a pick swap in the fourth. Miami utilized the number 94 pick and the number 130 pick to take Chris Bell and Trey Moore. They did trade away that number 30 selection that was then moved on from. So my question to you is, now that we know the entirety of those selections, who got the better end of their deal? New England or Denver?
1: Boy, that's a tough one.
0: Having not seen either one of those wide receivers play a single down of football for their new team. A.J. Brown, again, going into his age 29 season. Jaylen Waddle will be going into a season in which he turns 28.
1: Jaylen Waddle is 27 currently, right? He'll be 28.
0: Yeah, he's 27 and a half right
1: now. He'll be 28 in midseason, November 25th. And A.J. Brown will be 30. He'll be 30 during the football season, I believe.
0: He'll be 30 this month.
1: Okay, yeah, so there's a difference in their age.
0: He'll be 29 this month. I apologize. 29 this month.
1: There is a bit of difference in their age. I will say that the height deficiency of Jaylen Waddle makes you think that he is not like bona fide, surefire wide receiver one. Because there's just not many wide receiver ones in the modern game that are 5'9" and some change. A.J. Brown's not 6'5", but A.J. Brown is physical and he is imposing and he's got long arms.
0: Yeah, he's built like a tank.
1: He's built like a guy that you see as a wide receiver one. But you also have some of the malcontentedness, the body language on the sideline, I hate my offensive coordinator every other year.
0: I hate my quarterback.
1: I hate my quarterback. He is a running back. That's kind of the overall gist that you've gotten from a guy like A.J. Brown. It's going to be really interesting to see how this thing plays out. And I actually think that the winner of this trade is going to be who plays better and who stays healthier at quarterback, Drake May or Bo Nix in their junior year of pro football. Because like Drake May has been able to kind of elude the injury bug. And Drake may have had a really good regular season, but then you watch the Super Bowl and you see a player that was so far in over his head. Just did not look anywhere near ready in his progression to take on the challenge that was the Seattle Seahawks.
0: If we're being honest, Drake May looked outmatched in most of his postseason games.
1: He did.
0: Now, he obviously beats the Broncos head-to-head, and I can't take that away from you, but it was kind of fantasy land football, and you were playing against Jarrett Stidham in the middle of a white squall.
1: Who was the first-round game against? It was at New England. I don't remember. Gosh. Because I remember that game itself. I was like, Drake May doesn't look ready for this. He looked a little bit... Even though he ended up doing some good things at the end of the game, he didn't look necessarily like a guy that's ready to go win a Super Bowl.
0: The Pats beat Los Angeles in the wild card, if memory serves. Didn't they beat Justin Herbert?
1: I think that's right. But wasn't Justin Herbert playing with a hamburger helper mitt?
0: And then they took on Houston in round two.
1: Yeah, so that was his postseason debut.
0: They won 16-3 against LA. They won 28-16 against Houston.
1: Yeah, and the defense won the game. It was a 16-3 game. Justin Herbert's, essentially like destroyed hand yielded the Chargers 207 total yards, only 120 coming from Justin Herbert as a passer.
0: Here's Drake May's numbers in those games. 17 of 29. This is the wild card win, 16-3. At home against LA. 17 of 29, 268 yards, one touchdown, one pick.
1: He started out 6 of 15 in that game. 40% was his worst half of football to start the game off. He ended up finishing well.
0: He took 5 sacks in that game. He did run for 66 yards. In the divisional win against Houston, in which they won 28-16 at home, he was 16 of 27, 3 touchdowns, 1 pick. He ran for 36 yards. Sorry, I apologize. 10 yards in that game. He was sacked once again 5 times.
1: How many yards did he throw for in that second game?
0: He threw for 179 and 3 scores.
1: That was against the Texans?
0: Yes.
1: So two pretty damn good defenses.
0: Two excellent defenses. Right. That's the one thing that you can look at is you're like, you played basically the 4 best defenses in the NFL, and you beat 3 of the 4 of them.
1: Although, who's the best defense now?
0: It's probably the LA Rams.
1: It's probably the Rams.
0: Okay, so then you go to Denver in a championship game. You beat Denver 10-7 in fake football, right? Yeah. 10 of 21, 86 yards. However, his feet do the talking. He has the one rushing touchdown, and he basically wins the game with his legs in the second
1: first
0: half.
1: Down. Third down scrambles that ice the game.
0: Then he goes to Seattle, and they lose by 16.
1: And granted, he ended up having some empty calories yardage-wise in that second half.
0: 295 yards total. He was 27-43, 2 passing touchdowns, 2 picks.
1: The final stat line did not tell the story. He looked entirely overmatched. I think that the trades are really similar, and I think that they're not good. Like, I cannot declare a winner who won the trade at all, because we were asking for A.J. Brown here in Denver.
0: You and I certainly were.
1: Not everybody else.
0: You and I certainly people were. I'll stand by that.
1: Hey, people thought we were nuts to even consider giving up a first-round pick and taking on that salary. Well, somebody else that played in the Super Bowl ended up doing exactly the same thing, the thing that we were asking for the Broncos to do.
0: I mean, you're not taking on all that much less money with Jaylen Waddle. Like, the average salary on the Waddle contract is 28 and a quarter.
1: Pretty steep.
0: The AAV for A.J. Brown is 32. Like, that's kind of a negligible difference.
1: Jaylen Waddle, better route runner. Jaylen Waddle, better pure toolsy receiver. A.J. Brown, physical specimen that I think can take over a game when he's in the right headspace and when things are right.
0: You're hoping that Jaylen Waddle can become a guy that takes over a game. You know that A.J. Brown has that in his past. Now, Jaylen Waddle does not have, as we've talked about, he doesn't have the headache thing. Like, Jaylen Waddle is as team-oriented as anybody is in this league. And it's very clearly something that Sean Payton wanted in this room.
1: He didn't want any headaches at this stage of his life. He didn't want it. I'll tell you what, who enjoys a headache? Mike Vrabel. That man's had some headaches in the
0: What's got the better chance of working out?
1: Is Bo Nix healthy?
0: Everybody's healthy.
1: Jalen Waddle. And
0: everybody is healthy. The whole team is healthy. The quarterback, the wide receiver, everybody is healthy on both teams.
1: Jalen Waddle and Bo Nix.
0: Why?
1: I don't trust Drake May. I don't.
0: You think what you saw last year was fool's gold?
1: Drake May is my San Antonio Spurs, and how'd that work out for me? Drake May is my Oklahoma City Thunder from last year. How'd that work out
0: Dude,
1: for me?
0: Isn't it nuts, man? And we can get into this on the other side as we get into hour two here on the Morning Short. By the way, so happy to be back with you guys after having the day off yesterday. We'll be with you guys for the entirety of the week. How weird was it rooting for a guy that you know is going to dominate the league
1: for the next decade? I fell in love with him in that game seven.
0: Isn't it bizarre rooting for a dude that you know is going to ruin the NBA? It's going to happen, and you never root for that guy, ever, unless he's on your team. And I felt myself going, for the love of God, man, I can't say no to you, Victor Wembanyama. We'll talk about what happened in Game 7 in the Western Conference Final. We'll get you ready for, by the way, if you're not sick of hockey or maybe you've gotten over your heartbreak for the Avalanche, you can listen to Game 1 of the Stanley Cup Final right here on Altitude Sports Radio 92.5 starting at 6 p.m. and worldwide on the Altitude Sports Radio mobile app. We will react to what happened in the Western Conference Final between San Antonio and Oklahoma City. We'll get you ready for Carolina and Vegas later tonight. That and KJ's NFL Notes coming up in hour two of the Morning Sprint on Altitude.
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0: It's Radio 92.5, Raj alongside the coach, Mike Sanford, as we roll into hour number two. PhD's coming up next from noon to three. Nate and Andy, 3 to 6, and then game one of the Stanley Cup Final can be listened to right here on 92.5 between the Carolina Hurricanes and the Vegas Golden Knights. If you guys are over your heartbreak of the Avalanche, you can listen to some hockey tonight. If you enjoyed hate watching the Oklahoma City Thunder and San Antonio Spurs in Game 7, which, I mean, I shouldn't love watching Wemby and the Spurs win because they're not going anywhere. Like, they're only getting better. And for a team to have missed the playoffs by as wide of a margin as they did last season and then to feel as inevitable as they do right now should scare the crap out of me being so close to another Western Conference team that is still in the middle of its, you know, championship window, whether it's closing or open, whatever your thought process is on the Nuggets.
1: Talking about championship windows, how about how quickly that evaporated as it relates to right now for the Oklahoma City Thunder? It seemed like this was going to be a dynastic run.
0: Well, it felt like it was a bay window, right? It felt like it was a garage door in terms of championship windows. It is by no means shut.
1: It's not.
0: Whatsoever, but it has gone it has gone from being a bay window to a normal bedroom window. It's very much open.
1: Yeah, very much. You think about how much money the Oklahoma City Thunder have invested in their bigs going forward.
0: Yeah, the Chet Holmgren thing should scare the crap out of me. Hartstein's
1: a big contract too, man. And those two guys got...
0: They wilted.
1: They were a skeleton crew. And when I'm talking about Chet, I'm intending the pun. They were a skeleton crew against Victor Wembanyama. He broke those two players.
0: Chet got bullied. When Chet got dunked on, man, you went, oh no, is it over for him? Have we already seen the peak of Chet Holmgren at this point in his career? At what is Chet? He can't be more than 25 years old. Yeah, he's 24. Have we already seen the peak of him? And I sat there as San Antonio moved into the NBA final and await the idle New York Knicks starting tomorrow night.
1: That's going to be interesting.
0: It's going to be really, it should be a really fun series.
1: I think it's going to be a little bit more intriguing than many think.
0: Unless Wemby just goes, I'm an alien and you can't stop me.
1: The one thing about Wemby that I will say is as unbelievable as he was in, you know, game seven, as he has been in this playoff, he's still not like that polished of a consistent scorer, right? Like he was a 22 point guy in that game. He's not the guy that just, he's nowhere near Nikola Jokic as the offensive player.
0: Yeah, but he affects every single play.
1: But you know who else is really good? Just about everybody outside of Wemby offensively for San Antonio.
0: And they're all so young.
1: Dude, they're really good.
0: Which, again, it's the feeling that we had with OKC last year. You go, oh my God, they're so young and they're so good.
1: They got castles and vassals and massels. Oh my. I mean, it is unbelievable.
0: But whoa. I find myself hating San Antonio significantly less. And I was trying to wrap my head around it. And then KJ came in here and he had this conversation with us. I think the reason why I don't hate Victor Wembanyama and his impending vice grip on the league and the Western Conference, which is something I should hate, the reason why I don't hate it is because I think he's singular. Whereas I look at Oklahoma City and I look at Shai Gilgeous-Alexander and how that team plays basketball, and I go, oh, anybody can do that. If you suck for enough years and you draft properly and you have players that can go hunt fouls and are good scorers, you can be the Oklahoma City Thunder. I look at Golden State all of those years. And while you have a generational shooter in Steph Curry, if you have enough three-point shooters,
1: Klay Thompson,
0: and you commit to bringing that roster in, you can jack up a billion threes and change the face of the league. I don't look at Wemby the same way and the Spurs the same way. There aren't 7'5" aliens growing on trees everywhere
1: that rip three-pointers from deep.
0: We thought it was going to be Chet. Not so much. And now Chet is 7'1", and Wemby's every piece of 7'5". I think I look at LeBron the same way, man. Like, I didn't hate LeBron. Now he was in the Eastern Conference. I didn't hate LeBron when he came into the league.
1: No, he was kind of must watch because of how powerful and strong and aerial and
0: singular.
1: Like, he felt different.
0: You can't duplicate that, right? You can't just go, oh, I can recreate that in the aggregate. You can't. You can't.
1: Like with LeBron, you're like, that guy could be the best Myles Garrett football player if he wanted to, or he could be. He could probably be in playing in for World Cup soccer in the box as a point man. Like, the guy could do anything physically. Man, you know what's so impressive about Victor Wembanyama is not the fact that he's 7'5", not the fact that he's arguably the best rim protector that this league has ever seen, not the fact that he rips three pointers from 35 feet. Did you see in Game 7 how well he moved in transition basketball and was closing out? Like, there would be shooters that were open for baseline threes right in that corner spot. And they caught the basketball with Wemby damn near at midcourt. And he's sprinting and closing out. And even though he didn't block the shots, his length, his speed, his power was something I've never seen. Like, you remember some of those shots of watching? Like, what was that? Oh, that was Victor Wembanyama's 11-foot reach, basically covering a quarter of the basketball floor in a matter of split second. That dude is so athletic.
0: Is my lack of hatred going to last into next year?
1: Dude, Raj, is the window open? Is the Denver Nuggets window open?
0: As long as you have Nikola Jokic, you can find a way if you build the right team around him to win. But it has to be with how good Oklahoma City is. And, like, they're going to be great next year. OKC is going to win a billion games next year. But as good as San Antonio is, and as good as Oklahoma City is, and as a terrible matchup that you have with Minnesota, there's almost no path through the West for Denver that is advantageous. So you have to make big changes in order for that window to still be open. As long as Joker is here and in his prime, you will always have a light shining through the crack in the door. If San Antonio's window is simply walking out onto a Los Angeles bluff and looking into the Pacific Ocean on a $40 million view, and Oklahoma City's window is, for me, still a bay window or a garage door, Denver's at this point is a porthole, comparatively. You know, can still see it, but holy smokes, it ain't that big.
1: You know what's the crazy thing about the Denver Nuggets? Obviously, the very clear issue with the ending, the thump, the thud, where your 2026 playoff season came to a screeching halt when it barely started, is that they're a matchup basketball team right now. And arguably, the way that this team was built, and had they stayed healthy, which they didn't, and you can't put that, you know, that's not the reality of it, but the Nuggets were actually built as a really good matchup against the Spurs, because Nikola Jokic does really well in one-on-one coverage against Victor Wembanyama. And it affects Victor Wembanyama's ability to play off ball and become the rim protector. And frankly, when the Nuggets were healthy and whole, which is very little this year, I get it, they were a really good three-point shooting team. They didn't require on athleticism of Shai Gilgeous-Alexander to take the ball to the cup. They could spread it out, distribute the basketball, dump it into Nikola Jokic, and let him go to work with his big frame and his advanced offensive acumen against a one-on-one matchup against Victor Wembanyama, and just make three-pointers outside when you get collapsed defense. They were a good matchup against the Spurs. And I think they still are. But you got to have your guys that can hit threes, and you've got to have guys that can defend, because that's the part where you are not a great matchup against the Spurs, is there's so much athleticism on the perimeter.
0: It's the same issue with the Avs, man. The window's open as long as the path is proper.
1: Yeah.
0: And I don't know if you're in a spot where you can completely get to a point where path doesn't matter on either team. The Avs, because of the NHL and the ability to trade contracts and, You don't have the penal nature of the aprons in the NBA. It's easier to get to that point in the NHL than it is the National Basketball Association, without a doubt. KJ, what you got?
2: Well, I'm going to let you break your news because mine was about to be an NBA question.
0: But... ask me the question.
2: Okay, absolutely. So let me ask you guys this. Do you guys believe that the Denver Nuggets are currently the number one finesse team in the NBA? As presently constructed.
0: I mean, Minnesota kind of told you that.
2: The reason I ask is because if you don't drop to maybe like number 5 or number 10 and then move into the top 10 as one of the more physical teams in the NBA, I don't think you will ever be able to adjust to all that the NBA is becoming right now. And I think that's where the biggest thing in regards to where the Nuggets are struggling currently is their two-finesse. Like, I don't know how they shift that balance. And that's kind of going to be the struggle, going back to what you just said, Roger, a few minutes ago. How closed or how open, should I say, is their window? Like, if you can't shift to a more physical team, then you might as well call this window closed.
0: How can you? The only way that you can shift that is to trade players with returns that aren't going to be anywhere near what you paid for them in the first place, whether it was drafting or signing them to that contract, right? Like, you have to move on from CJ. You'd have to move on from Christian Brown. The trade markets for them are not robust right now. However, the Johnson contract, way easier to trade because it is expiring. If you can find a trade partner for Jamal Murray, you can get there without a doubt, but it'll take an offseason and probably two in order to get you into that level of physicality and athleticism. It ain't changing this year, right? You are burning, with a window that is closing and a window that is very small, you are burning a year of prime. I don't think they're getting there next year. I could be wrong, right? Like, I thought there was no way that the Avs could lose this year, and they got swept out of the West Final. Speaking of the Avs, by the way, some news from Adrian Dater. He tweeted this out 6 minutes ago. Jared Bednar will return as Avalanche coach. Again, that is from Adrian Dater on X. So I don't have confirmation from anybody else on that, but take it as you will. Dater says that Bednar is coming back next year. And then the latest on Chris McFarland from Elliot Friedman. That's next.
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0: The latest on Chris McFarland, the Colorado Avalanche general manager, and his possible departure for the Nashville Predators. This from Elliot Friedman. Things are moving along. We will see when it officially closes, but the Nashville Predators are closing in with Chris McFarland to become the organization's new general manager and president of hockey operations. It's going to get done, is what Elliot Friedman says. So as we opened the show about an hour and a half ago talking about this possibility, which has been rumored for the better part of like 3 weeks, that the Predators were very much interested in the services of Chris McFarland. The only way I saw this happening was if C-Mac got a promotion. And as it stands right now, he was not being promoted here at Colorado from general manager to president of hockey operations. That is Joe Sakic's role. It is Joe's role and nobody else's. Joe is not leaving, and they were not promoting Chris McFarland into that position or a position higher than Joe within the Avs. Nashville does not currently have a president of hockey operations. This is a role that is either being reopened, as it used to be a role within the organization, or it is being recreated in Nashville. So it seems as though Chris McFarland is out in Colorado and taking this job within the division, but this is a step up. This is a promotion for Chris McFarland that the Avalanche simply could not offer him. Therefore, it seems as though he's walking.
1: The last time that Joe Sakic was the general manager was when?
0: Joe Sakic was general manager back in 21-22 because then McFarland, after being with the organization for, I believe, 7 years at that point, was then elevated to general manager because the Avs were nervous he was going to get swiped by another team. And they went, all right, Joe, president of hockey ops, you and Chris get to work hand in hand, and Chris is the GM.
1: So it's been 4 years since Joe Sakic has been the primary day-to-day, boots-on-the-ground director of all scouting operations as the general manager.
0: That is correct. The last time that Joe held that position was the 21-22 season in which they won a cup. And then they elevated Chris, who at that point, Chris and Joe were basically working hand-in-hand as like co-GMs. Now, McFarland was brought into the Avs in 2015 and worked with Sakic for a while. He came over from the Blue Jackets after working for years with Columbus, like 15 years with Columbus at that point. And he was basically being groomed to be the next GM. He and Joe worked hand in hand, basically from like the 2018-19 season on.
1: Mm-hmm.
0: And then the reins were handed over to Chris McFarland in order for Colorado to retain him. There were other teams around the league going, hey, we're taking Chris from you unless you give him the job.
1: Why wouldn't Joe just say, I'm going to continue as the president of hockey operations and I'm going to resume the responsibility of general manager?
0: What board member have you ever met that wants to go back into a COO role?
1: How many board members of Fortune 500 companies are missing almost all their teeth and were absolute psychopaths on the ice? Would be my question.
0: The reason why I'm asking it this way is Joe's a board member right now, right? And the GM is the chief operating officer, chief executive officer of a professional organization.
1: Running day to day.
0: Real day. Running the day to day. Your boots are on the ground. No.
1: At all?
0: No. It's Chris's team. Now, no moves are made without Joe giving his stamp of approval, but McFarland is the guy that is making those decisions day in and day out, and then he gets the approval from Joe, or Joe goes, yeah, hey, whatever you're doing, you have my full confidence until you don't. What? So, like, you think Joe's going to go, oh, yeah, I'm gonna step away from what is a cushier job that pays more money to step down and take the GM again? Dude, I don't know about that. Again, what board member, after being a CEO for years and having moved into quasi-retirement, but still being involved with the organization, wants to go back to that chaos role? Come on.
1: The chaos role in football is when you're a CEO-type head coach, you look, you're over all things, but really your giftedness is being a play caller. And I've seen plenty of head coaches say, you know what, it's time to get back to doing what I do. Kind of the opposite that Sean Payton's doing right now. Joe Sakic could absorb the salary of Chris McFarland and
0: like
1: be 2-1.
0: Bosses, I'm just going to knock down this wall and make one giant office.
1: Well, who was the head coach and who was the general manager?
0: Kevin Spacey of the Avs.
1: Who was the last time? The last time the Avs won a cup. Who was the general manager?
0: It's not going to happen. I'll just tell you that. Right. It's not going to happen. Like, Joe is not going to become the GM of the Avs again. It will be they either hire someone internally. Right, so they're going to find a way. Either promote Kevin McDonald, who's the current general manager of the Eagles and has been there for like 4 years. You promote Andrew Wilson, you have two assistant general managers right now. It's Kevin McDonald and Andrew Wilson. Andrew Wilson was the guy that they brought in last year, who was the vice president of the Central Registry, who is essentially your make sure you're cap compliant guy. So you could make sure that those two guys move up, or what the organization's original plan when they brought in Andrew Cogliano as a special assistant to the general manager was groom Andrew Cogliano to be your next general manager.
1: Oh,
0: now,
1: are we here? Are we there yet? It's pretty quick.
0: It's a few years too quick. I don't think Cogs is ready. Now, does the organization think he's ready? Because that was the organization's goal, was Cogs sit with Chris McFarland for a few years And then when it's your time, you're going to have the role. Now, I think there's two or three years here where they're going, oh, we thought we had a longer runway. There's also a chance that, like, if Chris McFarland goes to Nashville, he takes Cogs with him. Very decent chance. And it seems as though McFarland is going to Nashville.
1: And no confirmation yet of the Adrian Dater report on X that Jared Bednar is returning as the head coach of the Colorado.
0: No, I do not have any confirmation from within the organization or for other reporters that I would need confirmation from to get a second report there.
1: What do you think Joe Sakic's looking for in allowing Chris McFarland to pursue another job? Because he didn't have to, the organization did not have to allow Chris McFarland to go pursue a very similar job in another organization.
0: Now, if you have an external candidate that you hire, it gives you way more leeway to get rid of the head coach because there's no familial tie.
1: Does this feel like Tim Connelly?
0: I don't know. A little bit?
1: Letting really good executives leave your organization. And do you worry about how they do it at the
0: new place?
1: Yeah, but
0: there wasn't a Joe Sakic with the Nuggets. When you let, Connelly was Sakic with the Nuggets. Yeah. And he left because he got an ownership stake, man. Like, he got a bag that we had never seen a general manager get in the NBA. He got ownership stake in an NBA franchise. That it was

0: p.m. That would be nuts. Like, I suppose there's a possibility it could happen, but I don't think it's. I don't think that's.
1: I think Joe
0: in
1: wants,
0: my realm of possibilities.
1: I think Joe wants a little bit more snarl to the organization than it had this year. Because judging from his reaction, he was visibly frustrated in the series against the Vegas Golden Knights. And if you were to say one thing about Chris McFarland, who's wonderful as one of our guests, he is a very calming, very, very, very, I'd say, even keeled.
0: I don't want my general manager being a psychopath.
1: But you also have a pretty damn even keeled coach, too.
0: Right. I'm okay with my coach being a psychopath.
1: My GM,
0: I don't want that to be the case.
1: What about Joe? Joe's got a little something to him.
0: Joe's got some alpha in him.
1: He got something to him. Right?
0: Now, he's one of the most respected leaders in the history of the game for being properly spoken with the media and with fans, but keeping teams to account when they needed to be, when he was in the locker room. And he's got that. And you saw that when the Avs bowed out, man. You did.
1: So what's the move? What's the move for Joe?
0: I don't know. I want Brett Peterson from Florida. I think he would be an awesome fit. He's the assistant general, one of the two assistant general managers in Florida. I think he would be fantastic.
1: Raj, when you woke up this morning at 6:18 a.m., did you think that we were going to talk about Andrew Wilson or Kevin McDonald?
0: No.
1: Who was the guy you just said? Andrew Peterson?
0: Brett Peterson. Assistant general manager in Florida.
1: I didn't think we were going to get into the American Hockey League executives. I didn't think we were going to talk about assistant GMs that are in Florida currently.
0: I'm trying not to get into those weeds. And you know what? Actually, let's put a stopper in it. KJ, let's get into some NFL notes, man.
2: Altitude.

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1: Fun, sir.
2: It's fun.
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2: Yes. 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
3: Every day here on the Morning Sprint in the 11 o'clock hour, we go through the biggest stories in the NFL, and it did just come down. It is official from the Nashville Predators. They have announced former, now Avalanche general manager,
4: wow,
3: Chris McFarland, has now become the general manager and president of hockey operations with the Predators. So he leaves Colorado for a job upgrade in Nashville. He gets promoted to stay within the division. He is now with the Preds. KJ, what you got?
5: Well, first off, congratulations to him. Obviously, super bittersweet. But as we talk about football here, the Denver Broncos are back in the facility today as OTAs get underway. We'll bring you the latest here on Altitude Sports Radio as soon as we hear or know something from OTAs. One of the things we want to make sure that we let you guys know is that Thursday is when we will hear from Sean Payton, so we'll make sure to bring you the latest on that coming up later this week. But yesterday was a wild June 1st day as trades galore kind of set the NFL ablaze, and now the dead cap rankings have been reset after the June 1st trades. So a couple of teams who took some quarterback hits or are taking quarterback hits is obviously the Dolphins, Browns, Saints, Jets, Cardinals. So that's your top five in that order. And you got a couple other potential Super Bowl contenders who close out the top 10. Eagles, Texans, Raiders, Jaguars, Bills. And then you have a couple of interesting teams to close out the list who are literally as far away from dead cap purgatory as could be, as you could be. The Chargers with $5 million, the Broncos with $3 million, and last in the league is the Seattle Seahawks at $513,000 of dead cap money heading into 2026. So let me ask you guys this. So the Denver Broncos, they finally gotten out of dead cap debt. They have $25.66 million in cap space right now. How much of that is to prepare for Bo Nix's contract, which obviously will be on the table heading into next year, and how much of this is to put themselves in position to make another splash?
4: I think it's twofold. I think they want to continue to be a cap conservative team that gets good return on investment. You're going to obviously going to have to start paying the piper here as you get into year 3, year 4, year 5 of some of your

0: good rookie year contracts. But I do think that the Broncos are potentially going to add another dynamic piece in addition to Jalen Waddle, either at the receiver position, at the tight end position, and we'll see how the running back position plays out. I think you're pretty set almost everywhere on the defensive side of the ball as it relates to a splash move.
1: Yeah, I also think they have to look at 2027 and realize when these big cap hits start to accumulate, the Nick Benito, the Jalen Waddle cap hit, eventually a couple of years down the road, assuming that Bo Nix is the quarterback here in Denver and he stays healthy, the Bo Nix cap hit, you could utilize the space rather than trying to go out and get some more players. You can roll over cap into next year where you're going to need it. Like, they have to make $35 million of cap space next offseason. So rolling over money will help. And I'd like to see them do that. The team is good enough right now to be right back where they were last year, which is puncher's chance at winning a Super Bowl. And if you stay healthy or if you don't have a blizzard roll through during the middle of the AFC Championship game, you're there last year. So, yeah, I don't want them to move money this year to bring in money this year. I want them to move money this year and get close to that, like, number 32 in dead cap hit, right? They're 31 right now. I'd like them to roll over monies because they need it next season. KJ, what's next?
2: I'm 3-0 against Chad Powers, you know.
3: The Cleveland Browns traded Myles Garrett, who is the reigning NFL Defensive Player of the Year, to the Los Angeles Rams for two-time Pro Bowler Jared Verse, a 27 first-round pick, a 28 second-round pick, and a 29 third-round pick. Obviously, Browns general manager Andrew Berry was very adamant to not trade Myles Garrett, but he didn't consider this a blockbuster trade until Jared Verse was thrown into the deal. Berry also added that Garrett did not request a trade this offseason. So, first off, let's just get you guys' reactions to the trade. And then secondly, when you kind of look back a year ago when the Broncos' name was kind of floating out there with the Micah Parsons situation, are you still glad that they decided to keep Nick Benito and not trade him for Micah Parsons?
0: First of all, I love the trade for the Rams, but it also makes a ton of sense for the Cleveland Browns. I thought it was strange for a team that's nowhere near contending to have that dominant of a defensive player that is going to be continuing to have seasons where he was winning 4, 5, 3, 6 football games on an annual year. The Browns need to do so many other things, and they got to find a way to make themselves an enjoyable team to watch on the offense side of the ball. Frankly, they haven't been that way. I think the Micah Parsons deal, like, there was a little bit of conversation around, his availability. The Broncos just built it the right way, in my opinion. I think adding in either a blockbuster trade or a free agency when you've already drafted really well at the defensive line and in the pass rushing positions, it's just, why? And it sets the Broncos up for success, whereas I think the Green Bay Packers, man, they feel like a team that's going to be hamstrung if they don't get immediate ROI on Micah Parsons.
1: KJ, give me one more.
2: I'm 3-0 against Chad Powers, you know.
3: The Philadelphia Eagles reunite star wide receiver A.J. Brown with his former head coach Mike Vrabel as they receive a first-round pick in 2028 and a 2027 fifth-round pick in return for his services. So, with all of that being the case, he's going to be the number one. Romeo Doubs will likely be the number two. While the Eagles are reshuffling some things, they obviously are going to move Devontae Smith over to number one. And they have Mekhi Lemon, they have Dontavian Wicks, Hollywood Brown, and Elijah Moore to kind of back him up as the 2, 3, 4, and 5. Does this feel like the final piece to an eventual Super Bowl championship for the New England Patriots?
1: They were right there last year. Now they got outclassed by a way better team and an elite defense in the Seattle Seahawks last year. But adding A.J. Brown certainly does not make the New England Patriots on the field worse. It gives Drake May, who seems like he is in the driver's seat of being the best quarterback in his draft class right now, it gives him an elite option. Absolutely elite option. Now, Will being traded back to his former head coach and a different situation and a quarterback that likes to throw the football, will that fix all the problems that come with A.J. Brown? Possibly.
0: Yeah, and Mike Vrabel is, he is channeling his Bill Belichick, Randy Moss kind of era of players that had issues elsewhere or were malcontents. They're going to be just fine here. We're going to have a ton of scandals here, but we're going to have scandals on the way to the Super Bowl.
1: KJ's NFL Notes are brought to you by Colorado's most complete local appliance store. 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On the other side, more news in the Chris McFarland saga in the Colorado Avalanche. McFarland leaves the Avs to become the new president of hockey operations and general manager with the Nashville Predators. The new news, however, do I have to put my foot in my mouth?
0: Are you going to have to tell me YKH, as in you know hockey?
1: Maybe. There's some nuance to that.
0: Maybe YKST or SP, now, stick and puck?
1: There's some nuance to that. We'll get into it next.
4: The Broncos, the Nuggets, the Avalanche, and all the sports you're talking about. Get it here. 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

0: 5 minutes after I was dismissing Coach Sanford's idea of like, hey, do you just like put Joe Sakic back into the GM role? I will admit I was wrong in a nuanced state. Is that okay with you?
1: There is nothing more...
0: In a nuanced state.
1: There's nothing more morning sprint than what you just... The everything that you just went through was just the definition of our program. Just, you're right, but you're really not. You're an idiot, actually, Sanford.
0: Yeah, but like, I'm wrong, but I also don't think I'm super wrong
1: here. Okay. Can I read the statement made by the Colorado Avalanche?
0: Sure, be my guest.
1: Is that okay, Raj? Am I
0: able... Read the parts that we need to hear.
1: Okay, I'll do that. Okay, statement on Chris McFarland's departure release was made in the last 10 minutes. We would like to thank Chris for all he did for the Avalanche organization. Chris was instrumental in our success over the last decade and a key part of our 2022 Stanley Cup championship. This was an opportunity for him to take on a bigger role with the Predators while being closer to his family. We wish him and his family all the best in Nashville. Avalanche president Joe Sakic will resume the general manager duties for the foreseeable future, including through this month's draft and the start of the league year.
0: Okay.
1: In Joe's previous stint as GM, he helped build the current roster and led us to the 2022 Stanley Cup. We are confident in Joe's leadership and that we will continue to build upon our recent success as we seek to bring another cup back to Colorado. And I quote,
0: I will give you your flowers. And they're like, oh yeah, like Joe is technically the general manager right now. But I think you have to point out in that statement, foreseeable future is not long-term general manager. And for the organization to go, hey, we're doing this for the draft, which is on June 26th and 27th of this year, and then we're doing this for the restart of the league year and the first day of free agency, which is July the 1st, as it is every season. What that screams to me is Joe's just going to have his hands at 10-2 right now as we navigate the end of the American Hockey League season, where the Eagles are still currently trying to vie for a Calder Cup championship. And one of their assistant general managers right now is the current general manager of the Eagles and has been for the past three seasons, I believe. So that's a possibility. Like, you could elevate that guy, but you probably don't want to do it during the middle of the Eagles going for a championship. I think it screams that, like, hey, Joe's just going to handle this for now because he's done it in the past. But we're going to do a longer look at this thing, whether it is internal or bringing someone external to be the GM. I think Joe is just sitting here and, for lack of a better term, doing damage control. I don't believe the actual view for the future is for Joe to be the general manager of this team.
1: But you chose damage control, Raj. I reiterate.
0: Yes, that. Yes, you did.
1: You chose the damage that you needed to control because you allowed Chris McFarland to interview for a job that you did not as an organization have to allow him to interview for.
0: No, but you also want to do right by your employees if you are an organization like the Avs are. Like, thanks for your time. And you simply have to look at Chris and go, you're not taking Joe's spot. So if you want that role somewhere, you have to go elsewhere.
1: You could have locked him in as the... I mean, he was locked in as the general manager of this team.
0: Right, but there's no way to keep him here.
1: Beyond his contract?
0: Correct. There's no way to keep him here. Unless you are willing to go, hey, Joe's not... is no longer with the organization.
1: How many NHL teams are there, though? It's 30, 32. Right? 32?
0: Mm-hmm.
1: Baseball's 30, right? These jobs don't come up all the time.
0: President of hockey ops don't really come up all that often.
1: So if the Avs felt like Chris McFarland was doing the job that they were happy that he was doing after a failed cup run,
0: yeah,
1: they would have kept him as the general manager. I still believe that
0: he wanted the role as president of hockey operations, and that is Joe Sakic's job. unless you are willing to fire Joe Sakic for Chris McFarland, it was never going to happen here.
1: You don't need that to happen.
0: What do you mean you don't need it to happen?
1: The organization
0: wasn't here.
1: Right, but the organization, I'm talking about the Colorado Avalanche. You make decisions that are the best for your organization, period. In the world of $1 billion of sports, you don't care about, if you own the rights to an individual in your, it's no different than a player. Would you just let Nick Benito walk because he's got a chance to be the captain of the wherever?
0: Well, it is different. It is different.
1: You own the rights, though. If you love the job that individual is doing and you own their rights, like, you invested
0: in
1: that person.
0: I'll put it this way. The only organization in the NHL that works the way that the Vegas Golden Knights do are the Vegas Golden Knights. Hardly any team around the league, like, really holds off their general managers and their coaches that they fired from interviewing with other teams.
1: I think the Avs were
0: right. Like, Vegas is, like, the only team. Other teams around the league go, we're going to do right by these employees, we're going to move on. And I do think that the Avs, as you've said earlier on the program, the Avs were probably looking at Chris and going, might be time for a change.
1: Yeah, that's what I think happened. Because if you didn't want there to be change, you could stop the change.
0: I think two things can be true at the same time. Yeah,
1: You can be a good human being and do the right thing for Chris and his family. You can do the right thing, but also be like, yeah, well,
0: right.
1: It's time to at least start kicking the tires on some change.
0: Chris was here for a decade, and he did well, and he was highly sought after. I do firmly believe that the organization wanted to do well by him and also looked at Chris and went, we think that your 10 years here have probably seen the fruits of your labor already, and we're looking elsewhere, whether it is internal with the guys, with the Eagles, whether it's Andrew Cogliano, or it is external from another organization. But I still firmly believe that Joe Sakic is not the long-term general manager of this team. I think he is here to keep the boat between the navigational buoys until they find a new captain. That's what is happening here right now. I could be wrong. I've been wrong before. I was wrong technically within like 5 minutes of dismissing your thought about Sakic.
1: Why would Joe Sakic not, for 1 year, legacy on the line as an executive in the National Hockey League, already unbelievably respected? Why would he not want to kick the tires on? Dude, I'm going to get boots on the ground, hands dirty. I'm going to have the title of president of hockey operations and general manager, right? I mean, what title does Joe have?
0: Joe is the president of hockey operations and the executive vice president.
1: That's a little different than McFarland is not the executive vice president.
0: No, he is they are creating the...
1: Is it vice president or president of hockey operations?
0: President of hockey operations.
1: Why would Joe not want to just lead as the general manager, boots on the ground, a little bit more for 1 year and just get and be able
0: it's
1: to
0: a lot of work, dude. It's a lot of work.
1: So
0: is he's already been there and done that. It's
1: so,
0: a lot of
1: so
0: work.
1: So is coaching a high school football team and being on a show with your dumbass.
0: You still do it?
1: I know.
0: I don't know, man. I think it's easier to move on from a general manager that you know is good at his job, because you have the safety blanket of Joe. And you know that Joe is actively involved and will always be actively involved, whether he is the general manager or not.
1: Shoot this statement down from one of our texters, the 913 just texted.
0: Okay.
1: If you believe this is completely outlandish, is there a chance that between Chris and Joe, one wanted to fire Bedsy and the other didn't?
0: Maybe. There's a certain pot. Yeah, could be.
1: Which one's which?
0: I think there was probably I don't know. And again,
1: it's hard, man.
0: The reports about Bedsy is that like Bedsy's probably staying for this year.
1: But that's not corroborated, right?
0: Friedman did just say there have been reports that Bednar is staying in Colorado. And I wonder if that's Friedman just reading the Dater tweet. We'll have to see.
1: Semantics.
0: Sakic is not meeting with the media until next week when he's back in town. So the team is going to announce their media availability on Monday. So we're still a very long ways away from having a true bookend on this season. Wild things, man. Wild things.
1: Never know what a Tuesday might bring.
0: I'll admit I was technically wrong.
1: Joe Sakic, general manager
0: How long of your does
1: Colorado
0: Joe,
1: Avalanche how bring long, the cup back to Colorado?
0: My question to you before we go to PhD is like, how long does Joe have to be the GM for you to be right and me to be wrong?
1: I need.
0: Is it just? Is it a day?
1: It's a season.
0: Okay,
1: for me, like to be really fair, I will neener pumpkin wiener your ass so bad if he goes through the whole season and wins a cup, and it'll be the best moment that we'll share together at the parade next year.
0: All right, that's gonna be it for us today. Again, Chris McFarland leaves the Avalanche for a new elevated role as president of hockey operations and general manager with the Nashville Predators. More reaction to that, to the NFL, and to the Western Conference Final in the NBA with PhD. That's next.
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2: Revitalized Health presents Tyler Palumbus, Scott Hastings, Darren McKee, Palumbus, Hastings, and DMACC. This is the Big Noon Build-Up. 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
14: Well, what a day for the Avalanche, as Chris McFarland is gone. He is now the president and GM of the Nashville Predators. Joe Sakic will, according to the press release, resume the GM duties for the foreseeable future. And there won't be any kind of press until next week. Date, time, and location will be announced on Monday. And my thinking there is, with the Claude Lemieux situation, I would think that's why Joe's out of town, as that's going on. That's my logical conclusion there. And it might be also time reasons. They already announced him as the GM, so I suppose it's just the Lemieux situation there.
4: Yeah, Tyler, the Habs already said goodbye to him, you know?
14: Meanwhile, we have our guy Adrian Dater, who's saying Jared Bednar is safe, and Elliot Freeman looks like he's reporting what Dater is saying. So that Bedsy would be safe. Your reaction?
4: Well, I'm sad to see McFarland go, I guess, to start with that. I think that the front office, I guess whoever you want to give credit to, whether you think that the front office moves have been all Joe Sakic or McFarland, whatever the combination was, I thought they've done an incredibly impressive job over the last handful of years, specifically with midseason acquisitions to the hockey team. So bummed to see him go. Seems like a no-brainer for him personally. I mean, to go from a GM role to president of operations role, that's the next step, man. It's more money. It's, as Raj was just telling us during the break, more job security, harder to get fired when you're in the Joe Sakic role. So bummed to see him go. I don't know what it means for Bednar. I do think that there's probably a handful of things going into the delay that could go in either direction, but right now, I wouldn't say that it's a good thing for Bednar that his partner in crime is now gone.
14: I guess you could sell it both ways. I guess you could say, you know, when this first came up today and before we knew McFarland was going to be the president and GM, when he just, you know, hey, he interviewed this, to me, I was like, oh, well, you know, they've known about this for a while. And so I was like, oh, well, this makes, of all the reasons why the Avs have not had an end-of-the-year press conference, this makes the most sense out of anything. Like, the Avs have known that McFarland had interest in the Predators.
4: Maybe.
14: Okay. Listen, you put that on top of Josh Kroenke out there in Hungary watching Arsenal lose in penalty kicks. Oh, my God. Tough for our coworkers. And you say, okay, well, what does this have to do with Bednar? I think if they had a new GM who had autonomy, it would be bad news for Bednar. However, I just never saw a world where they were going to hire a GM who has more authority than Joe Sakic himself. So I think this comes down to, with Bednar, really simple.
4: You know, let me ask
14: you. What does Sakic think of Bednar? And that will kind of be that. And now that we know McFarland is gone, I think they'll spend time sort of organizing the organization, and then I think they'll make a decision, and they've got a week or so to do so.
4: You know, the Sakic conversation's interesting because I think over the years we've felt different ways on how involved he is in the organization. And if he's always been the czar, if he's always been the one signing off on all the trades, if he's always been the one that makes the roster acquisitions, well, then this is not much of a change at all. But if he was more in the background, and I think for a long time, many of us thought that McFarland was more or less running the show with certain things that obviously need to be run past Joe, then that's a different story to me. So I guess I'm not entirely sure what Sakic's role has been in the past couple of years.
14: I think it's been pretty high. You know, I think McFarland like came up the ranks through the Avs. He wasn't hired outside of the organization. Joe is very present with the Avalanche. He is not like the president of something and never around. Like I would see Joe at the rink every game, you know, with McFarland. Oftentimes the two of those guys together. I'm not saying they went to necessarily every single game because I'm sure there were other reasons and scouting and different reasons they had to be away. But I saw Joe all the time. So he wasn't some sort of distant figurehead sort of guy. That wasn't the case at all. I'm just being logical here. If I'm seeing Joe all the time, if he's around all the time, I have no idea why he wouldn't be the guy where the buck stops. And ultimately goes past Joe and goes to Josh Kroenke. But, you know, with hockey, the Kroenkes were more or less, you know, leaving things alone and letting the hockey guys take care of it, which has worked great over the years. The real question isn't, I think everybody might be caught a little bit by surprise with McFarland's interest, but I don't think anybody would be surprised, Tyler, that he's leaving. I mean, you get to be the president and GM. I mean, you're the man. You're the man. And I'm sure there's not only more responsibility, but there's got to be more money involved, too.
4: Got to be quite a bit more money. It's everybody wants to be the head coach, and everybody, if you're not in the coaching side of the building, then you want to be running the show with the roster. So this is final say. It's beyond final say. It's a upgrade in finances, all of the above. So good for McFarland. Bummed out that he's no longer being part of the organization, and the hurry up and wait just continues here with the Avs as we all try to follow the breadcrumbs of what's happening.
14: If I had to guess, I would guess that Bedsy's safe for another year. But don't forget, if you're going to keep Bedsy for another year, I mean, you don't have to, but in most times, you don't want a guy on a lame duck contract. So, I mean, it's not just as simple as saying Bedsy's back. It's like, do you think Bedsy's back with some form of contract extension? If I had to take a guess right now, it would be yes. It would be yes. He'll be back and he'll be extended.
4: That do you think that gets announced whenever the presser is?
14: I would think so. Well, it's hard to say. I don't know.
4: Well, I'd be shocked if they've been working on extension right now. I think there's been too much in the background. There's been too many conversations. Does he stay? Does he go? There's been agony. There's been pain. There's been punishment that they've been trying to process through. So I actually would be shocked if we got some sort of announcement that an extension had been done.
14: Yeah, that might be a little bit too much. Although there's not a lot to think about here. It's whether you want him back or not. And I just think most logical organizations wouldn't want a lame duck coach. So it might not be that complicated. We'll sign you up for another X amount of deal, and then here we go. And if we have to pay you out, I guess we have to pay you out. But now that we know that Joe Sakic's going to be the GM, it's not like you got to run it past anybody. I mean, it's how Joe feels. I'm sure Joe will be consulting with his, you know, money folks and hockey folks and everybody. Mm-hmm. But my guess is that as much as we talk about this, well, what in the world do you think they're doing? I mean, come on, man. They must have run every single scenario in their minds 1,000 different times. So they're so far in front of where we are as sports talkers and as the fans are, they're 100 steps ahead of where we are right now. So we'll see. I mean, listen, and I think there probably would be a sooner thing, except there's some other tragic things going on in the world. By the way, speaking of tragic things, just the passing of Rick Adelman, David Adelman's dad, is, man, that is brutally sad. My condolences, deepest condolences to David and his family. And I heard Vic tell the story today about how David had reached out to Vic during Vic's dad's funeral yesterday. And then just 2 hours later, David's dad passed away. Rick Adelman passed away.
4: Brutal.
14: Oh, my gosh. My goodness gracious. Vic did a wonderful job, by the way, at the service yesterday. His family and his community, what an outpouring for Easy. Oh, my gosh. It was awesome. And really, really cool. And, you know, just passing to my dad 6 weeks ago, Vic, and now David. It's rough, man. It is absolutely rough. Mm-hmm. So our condolences to David, to the Nuggets family, to everybody in that. All of a sudden, there seems to be a lot going on, doesn't it? Not all great stuff.
4: Well, they do say that it seems to happen in threes like that, you know? So, I don't know, man. Life comes at you quick. I've been through it a lot. Had my own stuff with my family, and always got compassion for people when they're going through it.
14: Yeah. All right. So, 303-504-0925. If you had to guess if this if Bedsy keeps his job or not, what would you guess?
4: Well, I've been guessing the same thing from the beginning, and that's that he does. I do think that the good far outweighs the bad, or at least I'm not even called bad. Like, the good far outweighs the concerns with Jared Bednar, and there's far more reasons to bring him back. So I've been that way for a long time, but I do think that you could look at what is going on here timeline-wise and let that affirm whatever your previous opinion was. If you thought that they're delaying because they need to get ownership back in town to fire Jared Bednar, you could probably make that argument, you know?
14: Sure.
4: And then you can make the same argument that they could have easily fired him by now. If they were going to fire him, they would have done it, you know? So I think nothing has been confirmed or affirmed through this process just yet.
14: Our guy Dater, my guy Dates, you know, he's out there on a limb sometimes. And his report is perhaps catching a little fire. If he's hearing that, okay, I believe Adrian's got his sources. I think Friedman, though, is likely just sort of following up on Adrian's report, because he said, you know, as it's being reported, as you know, so that it's not like he's saying it. He's sort of seeing it from another source.
4: Mm-hmm.
14: So we'll see. We'll see what happens. You know, later this afternoon, we'll have it all for you, that's for sure. And like I said, your feedback is welcome at 303-504-0925. We'll get to your text. We'll see you on YouTube, on Twitch, on all of it. Also, we have day one of the Broncos OTAs. They did announce that it will be open, the entire practice, on Thursday. So we'll be out there with bated breath on Thursday.
4: What time's that at?
14: 10:30.
4: 10:30?
14: 10:15, actually. 10:15 to 12:30.
4: Okay.
14: So there's a little bit of time for us to sneak on out there and
4: good.
14: Poke around. At least we could see, you know, what's up with Bo, right? Like, where he's at, and sort of just catch up on what this new-look Broncos team is all about. We'll see Jaylen Waddle out on the field. I assume he's here. I mean, these are OTAs. You don't have to be here, but, like, Sean Payton has cut back so much already, right? Like, I guess I'd be kind of surprised if there were many guys who are going to miss this. I don't think there will be. But we'll be there to tell you all about it. In fact, we'll have Parker Gabriel on today from the Denver Post to give us whatever he can figure out from today. Perhaps that's it, an attendance report, whatever he's hearing about Bo Nix. But Tyler, there are, oh my God, with the NFL stuff yesterday.
4: It was rolling, wasn't it? It was fun. All of a sudden, we got NFL action.
14: So we got Myles Garrett, Jared Verse, A.J. Brown, and yes, Russell Wilson. All to get into coming up next.
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13: Chris McFarland is the new general manager and president of the Nashville Predators. Joe Sakic returns his title, or gets the title back of GM. The Avs' season-ending press conference seems to make a lot more sense why it didn't happen quicker. Will be sometime next week. Details will be announced on Monday. Meanwhile, the Broncos have started their OTAs, and we will have access to the Broncos in terms of a full practice on Thursday, but Parker Gabriel from the Denver Post will report back to us after 1 o'clock about whatever we know. The question really is, did the Broncos do enough in the offseason? That is going to be a recurring theme in the health of Bo Nix. That's probably your two big themes throughout the course of the year. But what an explosion in terms of a dynamite deal, with Myles Garrett being traded for Jared Verse, a first-round pick and a second-round pick to the Rams, who the Broncos will see in week 3. And the Cleveland Browns, you know, not bad, man.
14: Nah.
13: If you're not really going anywhere and you need to just stockpile, okay.
14: Yeah.
13: Not the worst thing in the world.
14: Yeah, I mean, first off, Rams just, I mean, people talk about the Eagles and being like trade happy, and they are. The Eagles are constantly making trades. But the Rams have been the most aggressive team in the NFL for what feels like, I don't know, 7-8 years now. They've had the same approach. They just go for it. YOLO, man. YOLO, we're going for it. We've got an incredibly talented pass rusher in Jared Verse. We actually think we could do better, and we're going to go ahead and give up Jared Verse and a first-rounder and some change to go get the best pass rusher in the NFL, Myles Garrett. Myles Garrett, talk about a day, man. Did that dude get everything he wanted or what? Get me out of Cleveland. Okay, I'll go to L.A. Right. Get me away from a terrible football team. Put me on a day one contender. I mean, that dude immediately is getting everything that he wanted and more. And now Aaron Donald is talking about, like, and it seems legit. Like guys actually mess around with this all the time. We're like, oh, should I make a comeback? I think Aaron Donald's legitimately thinking about coming back to get paired up with him.
13: Well, he's in phenomenal shape, as we've seen from his workout videos. He's sort of teasing it. Well, you know, we've had this conversation over the years. If you could put a gap year in your NFL career, could you extend your NFL career to more total years than playing straight? It's a very rare thing to do. I mean, who's good enough to do that, first of all? Who's going to be motivated? Like, who could really pull that off? And the answer is not many guys. But for the few that we've seen do it, it has lengthened the total time of their career. Ricky Williams did it, and it was better for him. Willis McGahee kind of unintentionally did it because he was injured and just out for a long time, but he played forever relatively as a running back. I wouldn't be surprised at all. In fact, I'd be surprised right now if Aaron Donald doesn't come back. Like, Tyler, why wouldn't he come back?
14: I don't know. The dude's a freak. He posts all his workout videos all the time. The dude, it looks like he looks better than he ever did, and he already looks like a Greek god. So I'm sure he's more than capable of coming back. Yeah, man, NFL news was running, so it was fun to get some headlines coming out. Odell Beckham Jr. going back to the Giants. That's big news.
13: Yeah, well,
14: okay. How the heck is Odell still getting freaking jobs? How's that?
13: I don't know. What do you know any?
14: Oh, it's just a minimum deal.
13: Okay. Yeah. Well, you know, time may have. Hey, listen, he's got a shot. We'll see how he does going back to the G-men. Meanwhile, the bigger news, obviously, was A.J. Brown going to New England and gets back with Vrabel, Rossini saw it, and there you go. And it's another first-round pick and a 2027 fifth-round pick for A.J. Brown to join Mike Vrabel in New England.
14: Do you think Rossini thought about coming out of retirement to take a little victory lap
13: on it? She might have. I mean, she was right on that story.
14: Yeah. Right on it.
13: Let's leave that there. But yeah, A.J. Brown can go and, you know, and he didn't like Jalen Hurts and just was reading books. And but he's an absurdly talented wide receiver.
14: Heck yeah.
13: So the Broncos get Jalen Waddle. The Patriots got A.J. Brown. Who made out better?
14: Oh, I mean, I guess time will tell. I like the guy. At first, I wanted A.J. Brown because I thought it was the most logical guy that you could go get. So we kind of locked in on him. Jalen Waddle didn't feel quite as tangible at the time, but Jalen Waddle does not have the off the field concerns. That's not even the right way to say it with A.J. Brown. The dude's not getting in trouble, but he's just a locker room unhappy camper, right?
13: Yeah.
14: And you don't have that with Jalen Waddle. He's also a different player. If you got A.J. Brown, you just got another Cortland Sutton. I like the compliment that our room has right now. We've got a complimentary group between Troy Franklin, Cortland Sutton, Marvin Mims, and Jalen Waddle. They all play their own roles. Mims and Waddle are the only two that are like the same type of player.
13: And then our guy, Russell Wilson.
14: Oh, yeah.
13: The last big story amongst a lot of big stories. You know, if he was still playing for the Broncos, he would have 3 years left on his deal. He was signed up through 28. He'd have 26, 27, 28, technically. And with 3 years, I mean, he said he was going to play for 20 years. And what was it for Russ? Still pretty, 14. What did he get before he tapped out?
14: Russ?
13: Yeah.
14: Oh, I don't know. I mean, a lot.
13: Something like that. And now he's going to work for CBS.
14: Yeah. Good. You know what? I actually did think Russ would be that type of guy that would actually walk away. I thought he would keep chasing it for as long as he possibly could.
13: Well, I think he did.
14: No, he had an offer on the table for the Jets.
13: He did?
14: Yeah. Look it up.
13: What was that offer for?
14: Oh, I don't know the finances of it. I don't know the specifics of it, but the Jets were trying to bring him in.
13: Okay. All right.
14: You doubt
13: me? No. I'm looking it up. Declined an offer to join the Jets as a backup to Geno Smith. No contract sort of thing. The Jets brought Wilson in for a free agent visit and offered him a contract to serve as their primary backup. Okay.
14: Yeah. Which would have been an interesting spot. I mean, you know, at some point he probably would have competed with Geno to actually get on the field. Favorite Russ memories? Now a good time to go back and do some memories. You guys just want to go down memory lane with Russ? Favorite moments?
13: What were your favorite moments?
14: Russell freaking Wilson, y'all. Nathaniel Hackett on the introduction. Russell freaking Wilson, y'all. That was a good one. What else? Oh, that's about all I remember. Yeah.
13: Yeah. I mean, I know where I was when I heard the news. I was having lunch with my my guy Danny at La Peep, and it was just like, oh my God.
14: Dude.
13: So exciting.
14: I was just reliving, because, you know, on your phone, you get these memories pop up based off the time of the year.
13: Yeah.
14: And.

0: He tosses it to me, and I tossed him a Broncos hat. I go, you better put this one on because Russ is a Bronco.
1: Man. Man, you're like out of a Hallmark movie or something. Look at that.
0: Well, he was ticked off. He was mad. But my point is, that's where we all were. No, it wasn't a Hallmark.
1: That's right, because he was actually a bigger Seahawks fan. Right,
0: yeah,
1: he
0: was PO'd about it.
1: All right, you're being kind of a jackal.
0: Absolutely, I was being a jackal. Oh, I knew what I was doing. Absolutely, I was. But my point is, that's where we all were.
1: Everybody was excited. Everybody was excited. And we kind of ignored to a degree that the real reason Hackett was here in the first place was for Aaron Rodgers and how that fell through. Because we all just wanted to believe that good things were going to happen. So we just kind of bought it, hook, line, and sinker. And what did we hear from our Seattle friends, our Seattle media friends?
0: They warned us. They tried to tell us. We didn't want to listen, though, did we?
1: Sure didn't. You're getting it wrong. You guys are making the mistake. And then the training camp. And at training camp, it was just like, oh, man. Like, when's he going to look good? when is this going to kind of...
0: It's going to come together. You know what? But we got a moment. We got a glimpse when the Cowboys came into town. When the Cowboys came into town, we got a little glimpse there. And, mm-hmm. and the Broncos were looking good. And we were on top of the world for about 3 days.
1: And when the whole Let's Ride thing. We all liked Let's Ride.
0: No, we did not. I despised that from day one. I hated Let's Ride.
1: Everybody was loving Let's Ride.
0: You were.
1: Well, me and everybody else. Come on now. I mean, everybody was jumping into Let's Ride.
0: Somebody says their favorite Russell Wilson memory. I don't know if this is a Nathaniel Hackett or Russell Wilson memory, but the crowd counting down the play clock. We can give that to both of them. Yeah, we can give that to Russ.
1: Counting down the play clock was great.
0: Yeah.
1: We'll always have high knees on the plane to England.
0: Oh, that was a good one.
1: High knees is good.
0: I was like, man, I've been doing flights wrong my whole life.
1: Yeah, the high knees was good. You know, Hackett going for a 64-yard field goal rather than put the ball in the hands of Russell Wilson on fourth down in his first game against the Seahawks.
0: Yeah.
1: We just went
0: and got our guy. We got the franchise guy. Game's on the line in his old town. Surely the guy's going to go for it.
1: Yeah, no. McManus, let's go. Then we have the contract. Well, the Walton Penner Group takes over, and then like the first week, they give Russ all the money. Because it was all Hackett's fault, Tyler. Remember that? It was all Hackett's fault. It wasn't Russ. And Russ was hurt, as Russ is quick to point out.
0: Couple more just quick memories.
1: Oh, yes, of course.
0: I do appreciate the NFT waters that he was selling. Yeah.
1: We love him buying the most expensive home ever in the history of Denver with its 12 bathrooms.
0: Opening up the hall of whatever at the mall. What was it called?
1: House
0: of LRNC.
1: That's right. Who didn't love that?
0: Yep. I love that. I love the moment that we all just understood him. We're proud of the fight inside of him when he just laid over like a beaten puppy dog and let Sean Payton just rail into his soul.
1: Why fight back? You don't need that. Then we recall, you know, when they wanted to get rid of him, he won 5 straight games.
0: Right.
1: Including that Monday night game in Buffalo.
0: Bench this, Sean. You want to bench me? Go ahead.
1: Yeah, I'm him. Isn't that what he was yelling and screaming? I'm him. You know who I am. As he said with Bussin' with the Boys.
0: Oh, I do. I also got a fond memory of when I paid for my son to attend his camp. Son's a big fan, by the way.
1: Yeah.
0: And he was a little short on coaches.
1: And
0: one of his assistants came over and said, hey, Russ was wondering if you might be able to help out.
1: Not Russ himself, but one of his assistants.
0: Yeah. Sure, I'd love to.
1: Yeah.
0: It'd be great. Coach for about 6 hours straight. Had to leave about 45 minutes. Getting personal now, aren't I? I'm getting personal.
1: I'm not interrupting.
0: I'm getting personal,
1: I'm not interrupting.
0: Had to leave about 45 minutes early. Just wanted to get my son a quick little interaction.
1: And
0: an autograph.
1: And?
0: Well, it was quick. You're welcome that I just coached.

0: at your camp that I paid for my son to attend.
1: Ah, the memories of Russell Wilson. All right. Well, that's a wrap on Russ. I'm really not sure what the Russell Wilson defenders will have to say about him, you know, turning down a job with the Jets to just go into TV. But he'll probably make more money with TV and, you know, whatever. And
0: then
1: we'll just be looking at Russ. Well, that more
0: he'll
1: than
0: make plenty. He'll make plenty of money, but he's not making more than he would as a backup in the NFL.
1: What do you think he'd make? What do you think he's turning down?
0: Minimum $7-8 million a year. Minimum.
1: Well, here he is.
0: I mean, Jarrett Stidham's making that kind of money.
1: I guess he just didn't want to be the definitive backup, I guess. You know, I guess every time he's bounced around, he's always had a shot to be in the mix, right?
0: Yeah.
1: But in this particular case, it would be, I mean, you're...
0: Well, if you don't think you can beat out Geno Smith, then I guess it is time to pack it up.
1: I was just going to say, like, not only can you not, you know, you're a backup to Geno, and you're a backup to Geno on the Jets.
0: Yeah. Time to pack it up.
1: Can you believe that all happened so quickly after he was here? After the Broncos gave him what they gave him. Listen, and George Payton has the last laugh. His team was in the AFC Championship game. Everybody's very high on the Broncos, as they should be. George Payton gets a lot of praise for a lot of right reasons. But my God, the fact that he survived the Russell Wilson contract to thrive the way he has for the Broncos, it's really amazing.
0: You know what? He deserves a lot of credit. He really does. The swings and misses have been big. But the recoveries have been big as well for George Payton.
1: All right, what a weekend in the NFL, man. To me, this puts the whole Russell Wilson thing completely to bed. I mean, it was going in that direction anyways. I wasn't really thinking about it all that much of late. But I was kind of obsessed with it in the beginning when he left. I'm not a Russ fan. I saw a couple things behind the scenes, too, that I'm like, oh, that's interesting. Like, not great, you know. I think he's kind of phony. But whatever. He's going to be what? Doing pregame, postgame?
0: Did they say what it is?
1: I don't know. Who knows?
0: He's not in the booth?
2: He's taking over for Matt Ryan, whatever his role was on the panel.
1: Oh, okay. So he's going to be an in-studio guy.
2: Yeah.
1: He'll be chopping up with the fellas.
0: Well, Matt called games, didn't he?
1: I think he did both.
2: He was mostly the in-studio panelist. Okay. But I believe he did call games, Tyler.
1: Dude, I don't know if I've ever watched the CBS TV pregame show. Seriously. Ever. No interest in it. Zero. And this won't enhance it either. But Russell Wilson hanging it up and joining CBS. Dan, you got a favorite Russell Wilson memory? You got one? I mean, it's hard to pick out.
2: Oh,
1: just
2: boy.
1: One when there's so many.
2: Oh boy, there are so many.
1: Yeah,
2: the Subway stuff was.
0: Oh, we didn't even bring up. Yeah, that's dangerous.
2: The dangerous.
1: That's a good one.
2: Him having his own office, you know.
0: Oh, the office.
1: Jay keeps
0: the two parking spots. Oh, right. What about Sierra jogging across the field in the middle of training camp?
2: Sierra at training camp.
0: She had to go to the bathroom.
1: How about Sierra having her own private bathroom and her own private entrance from all the rest of the families? Even though that entrance was actually less convenient than the entrance for the families.
0: Mm.
1: But she had her own.
0: Yeah.
1: That was the funniest part about her having her own private entrance. Like, this is actually further away than if you were just, okay, whatever.
0: The personal strength coaches on the sideline that had a GPS attached to him and was able to tell the Broncos strength coaches when it was time to shut him down for practice.
1: You know, it's so funny. Jake Heaps is still hanging out here. He's coaching at Legend. What does he do now? What does our guy Jake Heaps do now that Russ is, he can't be the private quarterback coach?
0: Well, he's still private coaching. And I know he had some combine kids and stuff like that.
1: Oh, okay. So he has other clients besides Russ.
2: Also the San Diego videos of him working out with Jerry Jeudy. Those were classics.
1: Dude,
2: hyping up Jerry Jeudy.
1: Listen, we had some times where we were all in the hype train, okay? At least I was. I'll just speak for myself.
2: We were all excited about Russell Wilson.
1: I mean, there were times, they're bonding. Look at how great they are together. Look at this. Look at that. This is all awesome. A true leader, you know, guy who's going to make things happen, yada, yada, yada. Then Russ blamed it all on a bum shoulder for year one, and then he seemed to be so confused why in year two things were going in the wrong direction with Sean Payton. He said that he was having candlelight dinners and watching film with Sean. Everything was groovy. I don't think Sean ever liked him in the first place.
0: You think?
1: But remember there was that story?
0: What gave you that thought?
1: It was in the off season, and they were at the same restaurant or something, and Russ like went up to Sean's table and...
0: Oh, there was something like that, yeah.
1: And then later we found out it was like, it wasn't like Sean going over there. It was Russ coming over to his table and Sean kind of like, get out of here.
0: Scram. I'm enjoying a dinner here.
1: As it turns out. All right, there you go. Russell Wilson.
0: Feel free to send in your memories throughout the day.
1: Yeah, have you got some Russell
0: Maybe
1: Wilson?
0: We could just have a quick little sound bite every time you guys send in a good memory that we haven't thought of. We'll have Dan with a sound bite. We'll just do a quick little hitter. You know?
1: Sure.
3: High knees,
1: spicy, and memories, and sure, if you got a favorite, did we not think of them all?
0: Well, that's not what he wanted to cook. We got back-to-back texts.
2: The Christmas Rams game with Patrick Starr.
1: And now it's on Nickelodeon.
0: That's not what he wanted to cook. Oh, gosh, there are good memories coming in. You know what? I'm going to save some of them. Because Guys, there's stuff we haven't thought of. There is.
1: All right, we'll have to wait till after 1 o'clock.
0: Keep sending them in. Keep sending in the Russ memories.
1: We can get back to Russ memories after one. Jesse Montano is going to tell us what we could possibly expect. Now that Chris McFarland has taken a job with the Nashville Predators, Jesse joins us next.
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21: One price, one person, 1 hour.
1: Let's go. Let's go. Let's go. Joining us on the Ramos Law Hotline, Jesse Montano from Gorilla Sports, who likely is doing some sort of watch-along for the Eagles against the Wolves. Game 3 of the Western Conference Final in Chicago, Jesse, with the incredibly talented Megan Angley. I'm getting down with all my Eagles information, Jess, now that the Avs are out. I've gone to a game. I've chugged a beer on the Jumbotron. My wife literally asked me this morning, what time are the Eagles on at? And I'm like, six? I don't know. I think. Something like that. But we're bringing you on here, and we can talk about the Eagles perhaps later. But with this news that Chris McFarland, totally different McFarland. That would be something if it was Seth McFarland. Chris McFarland now is running the show in Nashville, and Joe Sakic returns the title of GM. What do you think the trickle-down impact will be?
22: Well, I mean, first of all, I was honestly, look, these rumors started kind of bouncing around about a week and a half ago, and I was skeptical that the Avs were going to let a division rival talk to their sitting general manager, their general manager that is up for GM of the year currently. But look, Nashville offered him a significant amount more money, much better title, so I guess you could say good on the Avs for doing right by their guy. But in terms of the trickle-down, yeah, this is going to be an interesting summer now. Joe Sakic's going to take over as the GM for the foreseeable future. It sounds like they want to get through kind of these heavy next few weeks here. We got the draft, you got free agency, you know, things like that. Hey, Cale Makar is eligible for an extension about a month from now. Arturi Lehkonen eligible for an extension about a month from now. So I think it's the right move to put Joe Sakic in that role for right now. That being said, I think they have some options internally that they like. Look, this organization has a philosophy, has a style that they like to play. They've got a structure that they like to stick to, and I think they're going to try to keep it in house because Joe Sakic is the boss, and he's probably going to want to make sure that you know, a guy that he brings in is aligned with his vision and you know, a vision that's brought this team a lot of success, including a Stanley Cup in the last 5 years.
0: Hey, obviously there's a million reasons to take a president role, but let's back up for just a second, because I am curious what the cutoff line was for Chris here in Denver, meaning where did the autonomy start and where did it end with Joe Sakic, and what was Joe's role with him?
22: Yeah, and you know, it was interesting because when they first made this change, and you know, Joe Sakic kind of kicked himself upstairs right into the president role, like there was a lot of that talk of like, well, how much say is Chris McFarland even going to have? How much of it's going to just be Joe Sakic kind of running the show? And I think those two worked really closely. Like, Joe Sakic was always very hands-on. He was always involved in conversations, you know, in media availability, in negotiations. So I think he stayed pretty involved, and I do think that at the end of the day, Joe was the boss. Like, I think Chris McFarland obviously had a great amount of respect in the organization, and you know, he made some good moves, and you know, they let him put his best foot forward, you know, on a lot of things. But my understanding is it was always kind of like, yeah, but it all goes through Joe, right? So I think he's going to Nashville, and he's going to have a title that's going to be on the same level as Joe Sakic, so there's not really going to be anyone that's above him. And so I think that combined with, you know, we don't know the official details yet, but I've been given to understand it was a significant amount more money to really lure him over there. So yeah, he kind of, you know, doesn't have a boss anymore, as where Joe Sakic was kind of able to say, you know, have a pretty strong say in, you know, how things happened, and he's not going to have that anymore. And, you know, a nice chunk of change to go along with it.
1: What are some names that we should keep in mind? Kevin McDonald being one, I would assume, who's the assistant GM and the general manager of the Eagles. Well, who else should we know?
22: Yeah, Kevin McDonald, and also, I don't know if you guys have ever had a chance to chat with him. He's a great guy. He's from Boston, one of the thickest Boston accents of anyone I've ever met, like, in real life.
1: My guy.
22: But he's a great guy. He's done a great job with the Eagles. He's worked really closely with Chris McFarland. Andrew Wilson is a guy that they actually just brought in, I believe it was last year, and he is kind of like a CBA, cap management, you know, he really understands how things work. He actually worked for the league for about 18 years in central registry, so he really understands the salary cap, how contracts work, things like that. You know who I actually think it'll likely be, though, is Andrew Cogliano. He has been the special assistant to the GM for the last two seasons. Mm-hmm. He's worked really closely with Chris McFarland and Joe Sakic on a lot of hockey ops decisions, on a lot of negotiating contracts, trades, and he has been as committed as anyone to the craft, you know, going on scouting trips, you know, going to the draft. He was up at Eagles the other night. He's been on all the road trips, and you know, he's helped with player development and, like I said, amateur and pro scouting. He's really just trying to kind of tried to absorb as much as he can. So that is honestly my guy that I have as the favorite, in my opinion. And to me, it tracks that they put Joe Sakic in the interim role for these next, you know, this next month, 2 months, while the decisions are really intense, because I don't know if you want to put a first time GM in that spot. But just given the statement we got from Josh Kroenke saying they're going to, you know, put Joe Sakic in that role and then reassess after the season started, that to me says, hey, we like Andrew Cogliano and we want to make sure we're setting him up for success. A guy who's, you know, put in the work and obviously has a great relationship with players and the organization, and he was really well respected around the league. So he's actually at the top of my list right now.
0: What, if anything, does the departure of McFarland mean for Bednar?
22: Yeah, so I'm pretty confident he's staying for this year. You know, obviously we won't know anything, you know, quote unquote official till we hear from Joe Sakic next week. But the reports that are out there are consistent with, you know, folks that I'm talking to saying, yeah, Jared Bednar will be back for next year. I don't know. Look, the Avs just won the President's Trophy and just went to the Western Conference Final. It was a really disappointing finish to the season, but I think you'd be hard pressed to find a team out there that would get rid of, that would, you know, be starting over at GM and at head coach after having that type of season. And look, it's not like the Avs are, you know, going to be on like the hard decline here. They're getting older. They're going to retool a bit in the summer, but like they're expected to be a really good team next year. So I think Jared Bednar comes back, and I honestly think there's a good, really good chance that we see him get an extension this summer. So he's not going into the final year, you know, of his contract behind the bench. So I think he stays. And I think assuming the Avs make a move internally, like a lot of what Jared Bednar does, the players he likes, like it fits into the philosophy of what the Avs do. So it's part of the reason why I never really thought they were going to get rid of Jared Bednar right now. Like he's an integral part of the fabric of the organization. That would be a huge move for the Avs from an organization standpoint, not just the guy who's standing behind the bench. But I think this kind of just underscores, you know, Jared Bednar's importance and probably how much they're going to lean on him for some decision-making stuff, because he is a big part of what they do here. And now with Chris McFarland gone, like, yeah, Joe Sakic's probably going to work pretty closely with Jared Bednar going into this next season.
1: All right, we'll talk about some of those details coming up after 1 o'clock. Jesse, we really appreciate it. Are you doing something for the Eagles tonight? I threw that out as a joke, but I know maybe you are. I don't know.
22: We aren't tonight, but we actually do have some stuff planned. Megan's our secret weapon with the Eagles. She's great.
1: Unbelievable.
22: We actually have a live Eagles podcast going here in about 30 minutes that you guys
1: awesome.
22: Can catch.
1: That's awesome.
22: We're talking all things Eagles, so we'll have that. But what a fun little ride they're on right now.
1: It's really great. You know what's funny, Jesse, being at the game? I was like, oh my God, look at that guy. Look at that guy. Look at, there's like six or yeah. seven dudes that have been in the Avs locker room. Like that we've been around. Like I know yeah. that guy. I remember that guy. Like quite a few.
22: Yeah. Avs fans, I would really encourage people to get up to an Eagles game on this run that they're on.
1: Oh, so fun.
22: The atmosphere
1: so
22: is
1: good.
22: Great. You might see D-Mac chugging a beer. And it's not common to have your team right up the road, your AHL team right up the road. It's Avs fans are super lucky, and it's a really fun team right now. And like you said, a lot of names that Avs fans would recognize.
1: All right, my man, Jesse Montano from Gorilla Sports. Thank you, Jesse. We'll stay in touch.
22: You guys are the best.
1: Talk All soon. Right, Jesse on the Ramos Law Hotline. 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We'll talk about it next.
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37: Hey, you want to split this Subway sandwich? It is my signature sandwich. It's called the Danger Witch, and it's dangerously good. Be careful, though. It's spicy.
1: We are paying tribute to Russell Wilson, who decided not to be a football player anymore and is going into TV. What a career. On the text line, Sean Mazza text line, Russ in his doomsday vehicle.
0: More specifically, the zombie apocalypse survival vehicle.
1: Is that drive from, Greenwood Village?
0: Cherry Hills.
1: All right. Cherry Hills to Dove Valley is, oh, man.
0: Well, you never know when you got to cross a river. It did have a snorkel on it.
1: Yeah, it did. It just like, the problems you could get into on Peoria.
0: You and I were talking about that truck that he showed up in. Oh, I just remembered another one associated with that truck. Can you remember the other memory?
1: Wearing...
0: Yeah, getting out of the truck wearing his own jersey. Yeah, got out of the truck wearing his own jersey, didn't he?
1: So he's like a third grader who just got his uniform for his team.
0: You and I were talking about that truck one day on air across the street, and I got a text from somebody that was close with him. Uh-huh. And he was like, trust me, that truck has never seen a dirt road a day in its life.
1: I mean, listen, I'm not saying there aren't certain trucks that need snorkels. I mean, there are roads here in Colorado. I've been on a couple of them. I'm sure you have, too, that are like, catch your breath.
0: So this is going to be surprising, actually. But I've never gone through a body of water with my vehicle that would require a snorkel.
1: Fair enough.
0: I've actually never done that.
1: I've never done that either. I've seen areas where it could be done. I guess I've been more on, like, roads that if you looking over your shoulder like, I better be careful on this road. I've been on a couple of those bad boys. But a snorkel? I guess you're right. I guess, and listen, you could text us. I'm sure there's places to go that you'd need snorkel gear in Colorado.
0: I'm sure you could find a spot if you needed to.
1: I'm sure you could drive into a lake if you had to.
0: Yeah.
1: Yeah. Yeah. But I think you could drive through the Platte River and not need a snorkel. Or Cherry Creek. I mean, I'm just trying to think of the nearest body of water for Russ. Perhaps the, Cherry Creek, near Cherry Creek High School? Go right through the parking lot, right into the lake.
0: Well, I don't think it floats. I think you still got to have the wheels touching the ground.
1: Yeah, that's a fair point. You just drive it around in shallow water.
0: Yeah, yeah, yeah.
1: Maybe you're loading your yacht into that, bathtub of water.
0: A few people are having fond memories of the extra pounds that he was carrying after his European vacation when he showed up for OTAs.
1: Heavy Russ.
0: That was the first. Well, that was the first Russ.
1: Heavy Russ.
0: The first Russ we'd ever seen.
1: Right. He was kind of yoked up. Russ his second year.
0: Oh, okay. Yeah.
1: Second year. Remember, he got out in better shape. We're like, oh, come on.
0: He did. Russ. And remember.
1: Let's go.
0: Everybody kept asking him how much weight he'd lost, and he wouldn't answer.
1: He would not answer.
0: And then Sean was like,
1: 15
0: Russ,
1: pounds.
0: Russ lost 16.3 pounds.
2: Do you guys remember when the Let's Ride started losing steam from Russ himself? I can't remember what game this was after.
0: God. Oh, I do remember.
2: But he doesn't say
1: the sad. The sad Let's Ride.
2: It's the sad one. The here sad here let's it ride. Is.
3: Thank you, guys. Thank you, guys. Broncos country. Let's
1: ride. The sad Let's Ride.
2: It was losing steam at that point.
1: It was losing steam.
0: That's right. Yeah.
1: I've come up with this corny expression that I'm milking. They probably have a licensing deal to sell it. Then it just became a joke. Then everybody just were goofing on him in the entire sporting world.
2: Broncos country, let's cry. I saw that.
1: And then when he was ripping on Sean, you remember the tweet he sent out? Like ripping on Sean Payton, and then he hit us with a hashtag Let's Ride. Like he was even goofy. It was kind of a weird full circle sort of cycle moment. Hey, we love these memories of Russ are great. Keep them coming. 303-504-0925. It's fun to see some of them. What sticks out with people? I forgot about the zombie apocalypse vehicle, but the zombie apocalypse vehicle led to the shirt that he wore. I forgot about the sad Let's Ride. That's a good one.
0: Yeah, the shirt that he wore, is that what we're calling it?
1: His own shirt.
0: His own jersey, you mean?
1: His own jersey. Maybe it's one of those duck boats. Yeah, maybe, I don't know. Who knows? All right, to the Jared Bednar situation with Chris McFarland, if you're just tuning in, Joe Sakic is now the GM again. Chris as well as the president. The press conference, I guess this makes more sense why this press conference, Tyler, has been delayed. I mean, we were speculating, Josh Kroenke's in, Budapest. Oh, maybe this, maybe that. I think we kind of know. This thing with McFarland's probably been going on for a minute, and we're not going to have a press conference. We don't know who our GM. Never mind, we got to,
0: So yeah, you're saying it, you're saying it's got nothing to do. There was no conversations. They were still trying to figure out with Jared Bednar. It's simply the GM was leaving.
1: I think that's.
0: I don't think it's that.
1: I think it's the primary reason. Yeah, you can't have a press conference with the GM of the team if he's about to leave. That's ridiculous. Definitely
0: a reason. Definitely a very valid reason to delay it for sure. It probably for me coincides with an agonizing period that the ownership, upper management, Joe Sakic, whomever, was trying to figure out the right thing to do with Jared Bednar.
1: Well, you know, listening to Jesse and seeing the tweet by Adrian Dater and seeing that Elliot Freeman sort of rolling off that one with a year left on his contract and the knowledge that you actually don't have to announce an extension right away. Like Jesse said, you could just, you know, hey, Jared's our guy. We're working on something and a contract extension is offered at some point this summer. That all is fine. That's nothing unusual. That all makes sense. And I think that's what's going to happen, if I had to guess. You?
0: I don't know if the extension could be figured out right now. That seems like a lot to me. I expect Jared Bednar to be back. I do. There would have been something that got out by now. There would have been some leak by somebody if he was going to be gone. Yeah. You know, like even if it was being like seriously considered, there would have been somebody that leaked something. Hey, these guys are agonized. Hey, these guys are struggling. We just haven't heard any of that. So I do expect Jared Bednar to be back. Of course, logically, it makes sense. You don't want to coach coaching on a lame duck year. That's an unusual thing to happen. It could happen, and this might be a rare circumstance where it actually makes sense to do it. I guess I don't know when they would have had time to figure out a contract extension as they're figuring out their GM leaving.
1: Yeah, I think the contract thing comes, you know, whatever, for Betsy. I think it'll just, once you make the decision to retain him, you'll just naturally work out something later on. It doesn't have to happen at the same time. So I'm not going to worry about that. The decision is whether or not are we going to keep this guy. But obviously, the Avalanche as an organization have been dealing with the fact that they're about to lose their GM. Now, when we hear from Jesse and Joe is keeping the title of GM, and he says Andrew Cogliano, I mean, like, listen, I'm not doubting Jesse and what he says, but Cogliano would clearly be brought in to be a baby GM in name only and in training. You think Andrew Cogliano is going to make decisions independent of Joe Sakic? Give me a break. And I don't think McFarland was making big decisions independent of Joe Sakic. I think they were running everything past Joe. I think he was a baby GM.
0: You know, I guess I'm surprised now that all of a sudden the conversation with Joe seems to be how involved he's been. I'm not saying he was not involved, but I mean, like, the day-to-day, the decisions, like how much he had influence over. For a long time, it feels like the conversation was Joe's letting Chris do his thing.
1: Well, that could be the case, but, I mean, the coach is certainly a massive decision.
0: Oh, of course.
1: I mean, do you think Joe is involved
0: Miko was a massive
1: exactly.
0: decision.
1: Exactly. What do you think? Joe wasn't involved deeply in that? Had to be, right? Had to be. But whether or not this guy or that guy gets brought up or, you know, hey, Joe, we're going to do this. Hey, Joe, we're going to do that. You know, Jack Aishon's coming up. You know, we're looking at this guy, that guy. I think, you know, Joe probably rubber stamped the vast majority of things. And then, you know, probably weighed in on the bigger things. I think, like, what you do with Val Nichushkin is an organizational decision. After what Val did for a couple years in a row. And, you know, what do we do with this guy? How are we going to handle this? That goes beyond a Chris McFarland decision. The goaltending situation. You think that was just Chris McFarland figuring it out?
0: What's it? Are you talking about, like, who to play?
1: Not who to play. That's up to the coach and maybe an organizational decision sort of, too. But the, you know, the dumping.
0: Yeah, I actually think the goaltender acquisitions was probably mostly just Chris.
1: I think Dumb.
0: I don't think that was that big of a deal.
1: Dumb and Georgiev wasn't that big of a deal?
0: Not really.
1: Oh, man, I think that was probably pretty massive.
0: Well, look, whatever. I mean, yes. I mean, anything that Joe wants to be involved in, he's got the right to be involved in.
1: All right, I guess what my point is, in my opinion, Joe's been involved with all the major decisions anyway. I think for McFarland, this is a no-brainer. You're getting more money and more autonomy. I mean, if you want to, you know, build your career up, this is a very natural progression. What's happening to McFarland is why he would take the job under Joe Sakic in the first place. It makes perfect sense to me. But unless Joe's going to announce his own retirement, and we got guys, smart guys like Jesse, who's guessing that Andrew Cogliano could be in line, or perhaps, you know, we're talking about Kevin McDonald, who's the assistant GM and GM of the Eagles. These guys aren't going to have a bigger voice in the room than Joe Sakic. They're not. And unless Joe is truly, Tyler, moving on, if Joe's going to move on, which there's no indications that he is, and why would he? Joe's not an old guy. Joe's 57. He's not old.
0: Well,
1: why Joe could have this job for a long time.
0: Would Joe want to go back into just a full-time GM role?
1: Well, I think he is now.
0: Well, I think for now it feels that way.
1: Know.
0: But
1: you know, there's certain things.
0: I think he assumes that role until he's got somebody else in it.
1: I'm sure there's like things about being a GM in hockey that are a pain in the ass that he would rather have somebody else do. And perhaps if you've got to give somebody the title in order for that person to do it, then so be it.
0: Not my money.
1: Right.
0: If I got to pay somebody else to make my job easier?
1: You want to, you know, have scouting meetings with your European scouts or whatever they do. You know what I'm saying? Like, I think there's things that George Payton does that, like, Sean Payton wouldn't want anything to do with. But when it comes to bigger decisions, you don't think Sean's weighing in on what they're doing? He's got to be, right?
0: Yeah, of course.
1: They just got to figure out how it all works together. But still, this is a huge day in Avalanche history. And we know now that the press conference will be next week. I think Bedsy stays. You think Bedsy stays?
0: I do.
1: Dan, you think Bedsy stays or Bedsy goes?
2: Heard now, I think it's a 98% chance that he stays.
1: Right. And if he stays, he probably gets some sort of contract extension in the summer. And there we go. And then you move on. By the way, where are you guys at with the Golden Knights and the Canes? Who do you want to see win that series?
2: I can't stand Vegas, so I'm rooting for Carolina.
0: Yeah, that's a no-brainer to me.
2: I know D-Mac wants to see Vegas win, so, you know, the Avs feel closer, which I get. I do get that, but I can't stand Vegas.
0: But we don't need that affirmation. We know how good the Avalanche were. We don't need any affirmation from Vegas to know what we lost this season. And usually I do want the team I lost to win because it makes you feel better, but I don't need that affirmation, and Vegas is rival, and I don't like him.
1: Well, I'm not going to argue against that. I just know from my own standpoint, yeah. Because I think the Avs more or less lost 4 one-goal games, and I would feel better about whatever changes the Avs make based on how Vegas does. Like, if Vegas just cleans up the Canes, I'm gonna be much more moderate in my opinion of what the Avs have to change in the offseason.
2: D-Mac, were you rooting for the Timberwolves against the Spurs?
1: No, hell no.
2: Okay.
1: No, because I knew, unfortunately, how far behind the Nuggets were.
2: If they were to have beaten the Spurs, would you have thought the Nuggets were...
1: Tyler's Timberwolves.
0: That became my squad, right, man. Those were some dogs.
1: They were your boys.
0: Until those dogs got beaten down and get submitted.
1: How about the Spurs, man, huh? How great was that, though?
0: Yeah, D-Mac's so happy. Oh my gosh, man. I love the Spurs so much. Wimby's the best thing
2: ever.
0: He's so
2: changed?
0: Much better
2: sure.
0: than
2: is
0: Nikola
2: it official?
0: Jokic.
2: Is it official now?
1: I told you it was. I told you it was.
0: No.
1: It wasn't that overtime game when he beat the Spurs in game one. It was over.
0: Hey,
2: Wimby's world.
0: Let me know. I'd put a. You want to put a 3-year coffee bet on something?
1: What's that?
0: Will you still be alive?
1: Who knows? I'll try.
0: That was the bet.
1: Oh
0: yeah, yeah. That was the bet.
1: All right.
0: No. The 3-year coffee bet was that there's no chance Wimby stays healthy for 3 straight years.
1: Oh, okay. Well, that's we got some time to see if that pays off.
0: I mean, he's not going to take over. He's not going to take over from Jokic because he's not going to ever string it together
1: We'll see in 3 years.
0: Yeah. I know Wimby's your guy. I know you think he's better than Jokic.
1: He's a dog, man. He is better than Jokic.
0: No,
1: right now, today is.
0: No, he's not.
1: Not ever. Not career-wise. Not legacy-wise. Not yet.
0: He does different things than Jokic.
1: But nobody in their right mind, if they're starting a team, would pick Jokic over Wimby right now.
0: Well, are you talking about age? Is that what you're talking about?
1: Right now. You're starting a team. You're picking Wemby or Jokic.
0: Well, of course I'm going to take the youth.
1: Okay. Well, that's it. That's all I'm saying.
2: Okay, just skill set. Who are you taking right
0: exactly.
2: now, Tyler?
0: I take Nikola Jokic.
2: Oof, that's
1: oof,
2: tough.
1: Oof, oof.
0: Like, are you telling me I get Nikola Jokic from 5 years ago?
2: No, right now.
0: Well, now we're having the same conversation. I mean, now that's the same thing. You're asking the old guy versus young guy. I'll take the young guy.
1: It's Wemby's world. And it's fine. And the problems that the Nuggets have are way deeper than the problems the Avs have. Way deeper. But, hey, it's the offseason, man. This is what we get to grind on. Broncos OTAs. Let's get into some NFL news. Parker Gabriel from the Denver Post is going to join us coming up next. The OTAs are going on, so we'll see what smidgens of information are dripping out today. But we'll be out there on Thursday. We love football. 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
1: The Hammer. Parker Gabriel of the Denver Post with what will be a curious OTA report, as the media is not allowed to be there today, but that doesn't mean things aren't going on. Parker joins us now. What can you tell us, Parker, about whatever you're hearing about the first day of OTAs?
20: Well, they're out there. I think most of the players are there, and we're not expecting a lot from Bo Nix, obviously, the next couple of weeks. We'll see about the mini camp. So it's been sort of today like it's been a lot of the offseason, some curiosity about the quarterback, and otherwise, like, you know, I would say fairly quiet, all things considered.
0: Any no Bo Nix sightings by anybody? We see how he's walking in a straight line.
1: Are we stalking the parking lots? Yeah. Is that what you're saying?
0: Yeah.
20: I have not been to the parking lot or been asked to leave the parking lot or anything of the sort today. So I guess on the Bow front, you know, we'll find out Thursday if he's out there, if he's on the rehab field, if he's sort of not around at all. I thought, you know, Sean's word choice was interesting when he said, you know, you'll see him. Whether that means we'll see him taking reps or, you know, doing work on the side or whatever, I think that remains to be seen.
1: What are the top 3 storylines, in your opinion, for the OTAs?
20: His health. Yeah, I think his health is clearly one. And then, you know, I think some of it, too, like one that we probably won't be able to move the ball forward a ton on, except for just sort of initial impressions, is Davis Webb taking over the play calling. Just that element of it, what that looks like, is going to be fascinating and is one of the most consequential storylines for the Broncos in general going into the season. But, you know, I don't know that you could fairly watch a couple of OTA practices and say this is going to be a big hit or it's going to tank, you know. So, but certainly that's one of them. I think in general, their secondary is super interesting. They don't have to do anything this summer, but they got more guys there that can play than there are spots to play. And so, you know, the question of do you extend, you know, Jaquan McMillan, do you extend Riley Moss? I don't know if they can get both of those guys done. They're both going into contract years. So just kind of like what their vision is for the back end around Pat Surtain, especially since they have 2 new coaches back there. You would think that Vance Joseph would get another opportunity somewhere at some point. So the future there, I think, is super interesting. Mm-hmm. And then just in general, like, I think sort of the overarching story of this group is it's not like they have to blow the whole thing up after this year if they're going to give Bo Nix a massive extension. But there are a lot of guys whose contracts are either up after this year or easy to get out of after this year. And so I don't think you're going to hear anybody saying, hey, this is the last ride for this group, but for the amount of continuity that they've had, in some ways, like, it's going to be one way or another.
0: It feels like this time of the year, we almost always have drama with some player that's not going to be in attendance, wants a new contract. I can't think of what that would be this year. I mean, are we expecting full attendance to OTAs?
20: I would think pretty close, and I think it would be a mild surprise if there's a key player who's not there because of, like, a contractual reason. I mean, like, Guys do miss, you know, days here and there all the time. That was sort of the John Franklin Myers thing. Like, you know, if he had a if he had a fundraiser going on a Saturday, it would be like, well, of course he can't be there Thursday. He's got to be in Texas by Saturday morning or something like that. So, you know, there was always like some guys are religious about being there. Some guys aren't. But I don't think there's a lot of doubt about the attendance this year. And I don't think Brandon Jones is going to say, hey, I'm going into a contract year, I can't be there. So it's going to be an interesting group, but I would think they'd be pretty strong attendance the next few weeks.
1: Okay, Parker. Well, we're looking forward to seeing some, you know, group football. Are the Broncos the latest team to even start these OTAs in the NFL? Has anybody started later than the Broncos?
20: No, I think they're the latest. I mean, they almost have to be based on the calendar because they're, you know, the window basically closes the last

0: I'll
1: he's
0: give
1: informing you. You don't.
2: Yeah,
1: you know.
2: Hit me,
1: you know he knows better than you.
0: I'll give you my opinion. My opinion.
2: Let's go.
0: I'm happy to get your opinion entirely. Your opinion too. But here's what I think will be the biggest story that means the least. Davis Webb calling plays during the OTAs and minicamp.
2: Just because. I mean, why do you say that? Because
0: Sean has given that over to assistants throughout the years. That is actually true as I roll my eyes. Like, that is the truth. And, like Sean described at rookie minicamp.
1: To my knowledge, he's done it once when he was unable to participate because of a medical reason. And then when he was out of the league. I don't think he's ever done this before.
0: Oh, in minicamps and OTAs. Unless he's lying.
1: Well, that's different.
0: That's not even the biggest reason. The biggest reason is they script everything out. I'm just telling you, people will be asking. People will be watching Davis Webb. People, in my opinion, will be making a big deal about body language and this, that, the other thing, when I really just don't think it's going to be that big of a deal, Parker.
2: Yeah, well, even like, I mean, in training camp, since Sean's been here, in training camp, like, Sean's never got the walkie-talkie. It's always been Joe Lombardi. Like, Joe Lombardi would always radio whatever was on the script to Bo Nix in the helmet or Stidham in the helmet. Like all the way up to the beginning of the regular season. In fact, in 24, Sean made sort of an offhanded comment about it, but it was sort of a real thing where, you know, Bo Nix had to get used to going from sort of like calm, steady Joe Lombardi in camp to, you know, Sean Payton and all of his game day, lather in his headset and just hearing it and being able to sort of like deal with Sean on the headset. Like that was an adjustment period from Joe Lombardi in camp his rookie year. So that's like all of the stuff about Davis Webb is super interesting and none of it's going to mean a lot until September 14th. Like
0: that's sort of the way it is.
2: And he did actually the year coming off of their third straight 7-9 season. I think it was, he gave the play calling to Pete Carmichael in training camp. Carmichael called plays for the first couple of regular season games. They didn't tell anybody about it. Mm. And then Sean took it back somewhere early in the season.
1: There are two, you guys, I mean, you guys are right. It's all scripted, but there are usually two periods per practice that you can keep your eye on. It's move the ball and it's 2 minute drill. Those are going to be your two unscripted periods. And those will be the two periods that you can try to get a feel for how Davis Webb wants to call.
2: Yeah, for sure. Well, one of the things I think is interesting, we haven't heard anything about this yet. We'll see what Sean says on Thursday. Like, I will be interested to see how far they go. I mean, people don't show a ton in the preseason anyways, but I don't think anything where there's eyeballs on it, I just am not sure how much they're going to show in terms of, like, I don't think we're going to go into week one knowing what Davis Webb likes on 3rd and 1, or even maybe exactly what he wants the mix of the running game to look like, or, you know, what he thinks his staples are or whatever. I mean, we'll see if they joint practice anybody. And if they don't, what the rationale for that is. But I do wonder if they sort of steer away from that. Mm-hmm. They did two last year. If they have 1 or 0 this year, you can't help but wonder if some of that is just about not really showing much of anything offensively until September.
0: You guys got anything else that's a big deal? Or will be made a big deal that really isn't?
2: Oh, that's a good question. I mean, I think Jahdae Barron, for a guy that didn't play a lot as a rookie, is sort of a big deal, or will be made to be a big deal. Like, does he just slot into exactly the same role that he has as a rookie, and you're using 2 years of his rookie deal in that? Like, who's he going to beat out? He didn't beat out McMillan last year. Can he do it this year? And again, I mean, we talked a little bit about the secondary, but I just think that picture is pretty interesting regardless of how it shakes out.
1: I mean, the easiest storyline to track that people are going to want updates on is how does Coleman look? So that'll be the easiest one to see visually with your eyeballs. You know, an actual running back, usually you can get a tangible feel for that. So I'd imagine that's going to get talked about quite a bit.
2: Is there then there's the, will they add a veteran, whether it's, you know, an edge rusher
1: or a quarterback?
2: Yeah, right. Yeah. Or are there any guys who you sort of pencil in as starters who end up getting pushed in camp? Like Ben Powers would be a good example, maybe. You could probably put a couple more out there, generally speaking. Like, are there any – there's not a lot of turnover with the roster. So the question is, are there any surprise? How does the wide receiver room shake out? Like, is there a role for Marvin Mims? who does Jaylen Waddle take?

0: the most from? Is it Troy Franklin? Is it Pat Bryant? Like, there's the questions this year are much more about roles, I guess, to be starting jobs than they are about roster spots.
1: Do you want to throw in any memories? When did you come on the scene, Parker? What year was your first year covering the Broncos?
0: My first year covering the Broncos was 22.
1: Okay.
0: So with Russell Wilson transitioning to television, I guess, and out of the league, we could revisit, you know, the high knees in London or any of the hilarity from that. Remember he showed up at an OTAs like after he'd been at the Monaco Grand Prix? I don't think anyone's going from the Broncos roster. I could be wrong. I don't know if anyone's going to Monaco and then coming back.
1: Stinney's not doing that. He's not Bolsey. Bolsey's not doing that. I don't know. They got some money.
0: Could be. They could go.
1: All right. So your favorite Russell Wilson memory is what? Of all of them, what's your favorite?
0: Oh, boy. That's a good question. Gosh, I don't know. I mean, that's a tough one. The London thing, like the showing up in London and Cat, like he was almost done talking. Yeah, I think he's going to play with the hamstring and all of that.
1: Yeah.
0: And then he just dropped the high knees out of nowhere. And you could see the whole operation just like immediately realize, like reporters, PR people, everyone standing around immediately was like, oh my Lord, like, this is going to be all anyone talks about for some amount of time. And it did. It completely just like took over.
1: That's great.
2: So many great memories.
1: So many great memories.
2: But he didn't die, did he?
1: Well, he's, you know, he's done with football.
2: Oh, okay.
0: He's just going to hang out with Bill Cowher.
1: Yeah, it's all another guy.
2: Ross and Bill.
1: It's just a guy who quit. Just wanted out. Wanted the easy TV life. All right, Parker, we'll see you on Thursday. Thank you, pal.
0: We'll see you guys. Yep.
1: The Hammer, Parker Gabriel on the Ramos Law Hotline. 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We've had a few fun suggestions on the text line about Russ, too. But we got people saying we're being mean. You guys are jerks.
2: Well, you are. I'm just being funny. You're being mean.
1: Do you have time for a Sleeping Giant update? Can I give you one?
2: Oh, God, that'd be so exciting right now.
3: 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Here's the latest Sleeping Giant status. Rockies update.
1: The Rockies won a Little League game last night.
2: That's how you started a new podcast.
1: I did. I was going to get into that. The concept of the podcast, it's called, what do you know? The Rocks won. So with the tongue firmly in cheek, I'm only going to do a review of a Rockies game if they actually win the game. So it'll be like the day after, it'll be like, well, how did they do it? How did they win the game? So it's the most optimistic view you could possibly have on the Colorado Rockies. What do you know? The Rocks won. If you want to go to the video, we recap in glorious detail a game in which the Angels, who are tied with the Rockies and the Tigers for the worst record in Major League Baseball, accomplished something against the Rockies no team has done since 2016. No team has hosted the Rockies since 2016 and had a 3-run lead and lost the game until the Angels figured out how to do it last night.
2: Oh.
1: So the Rockies, who were up in this game, and then down, and then took a lead, and then the Angels tied it up. But they were down by 3 runs, and they scored 5, only to give up 2 in the bottom of the 8th for the game to be tied. But they did score a run in the 9th, and in a game where the Rockies, Tyler, committed 4 errors, the Angels were like, hold our beers. We'll show you how to lose. They walked the Rockies 10 times and hit 2 batters.
2: Really? Well, that was convenient for the Rockies.
1: This may have been...
2: Didn't even have to swing.
1: This may have been one of the worst played Major League Baseball games of the year. And the Rockies come out on top 9-8. They've won 3 of their last 4 games. Their run differential is still the worst in the league, but they are now tied with the Angels and Tigers. And just a game behind like the Red Sox and a couple of other teams, and a half game behind the Giants. So while bad, they're kind of in a pool with a lot of other bad teams. And that's your Sleeping Giant update. So it was a historic night.
2: It was a really impressive feat they did there. You know, 10 straight walks and a couple guys hit.
1: First time since 2016 they've been down by 3 or more runs in the 8th inning and won the game.
2: Well, at least we know they've been competitive in the 8th.
1: No dumb questions coming up next.
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1: No Dumb Question. Are you guys into the, I think you say her name, Najari Kanady story? Kanady, perhaps? Najari Kanady. Do you know who she is?
2: I guess not.
1: Dan, do you know who she is?
15: Is that the chick who was eating the ladybugs?
1: No.
2: What?
1: No, there's another crazy softball story out there, though. No, she's not eating the ladybugs. She's the woman with Texas Tech who got the $1 million NIL deal.
2: Oh, from last year.
1: Yeah, well, last year and this year.
2: I know exactly who she is. Yeah.
1: And she... It was actually kind of exciting last night. So I'm watching the Rocks play one of the worst games of all time. But I'm starting to pay like more attention to softball that was on at the same time. First of all, she's getting $1 million to play college softball.
2: Good for her. You know what? She's badass.
1: And then I'm looking at Texas Tech. They're all played. And Jason Williams, White Chocolate, his daughter, Mia Williams, hit a walk-off last night against Alabama that forced another game like a doubleheader. And I guess this is for all the moms and dads in the softball. I was never in the softball world. I had two boys. I was in the baseball world. But apparently you can play just an endless amount of softball games, Tyler, throughout the course of a day as a pitcher. She, like, threw 200 pitches over the course of a couple of games, something like that. And Texas Tech will rematch now against Texas in the women's final, which I think is 2 out of 3 that starts on Wednesday. But I found myself amazed and just in awe just watching her pitch. And I was highly entertained by watching a woman who gets $1 million in college to play softball. And then I'm kind of tuned into the Jason Williams thing with his daughter who had a walk-off. And I found myself rooting for Texas Tech. I guess my question is, should you be a fan of a team that has clearly spent money to get there when other teams haven't?
2: Sure. Especially in a sport like that that's giving you a reason to pay attention. Hell yeah. Hell yeah. I mean, they are giving you a reason to pay attention to sport that maybe previously you did not. I don't know. Maybe you did, but maybe other people did not.
1: No, definitely not.
2: You know? Hell yes, you should watch with fascination. It is amazing. She's unbelievably talented. I remember watching, I for some reason I've been tuned in this year. I was tuned in like crazy last season.
1: Yeah.
2: Well, not for the season, but for the postseason. And it's awesome to follow. So sure, you can be fans of that. Why not?
1: Can I tell you this? Softball games go fast.
2: I like watching the Dodgers. I do. and you know what? They spend all the money in the world. But it's kind of fun to watch them.
1: All right, so I guess that's the big question. Does it ruin your fandom of a team if you know they have an inherent advantage financially over the other team? And you're saying no.
15: You think Dodgers fans care about that when they're playing the Rockies?
1: There's no way they care about that.
15: Yeah, exactly.
1: There's no way they care about it. Does it matter, though, in a college sport? That is still, you know, the ethics of, you know, college
2: ethics
1: athletes.
2: Of what?
1: I don't know. You know, I didn't sell that real hard either. But, you know.
15: There are no ethics in NIL world
1: like
15: now.
1: The entire Texas Tech team is paid for. Like, none of them have been there for, like, 4 years. They all come from somewhere else.
2: Yeah, well, Texas Tech football's got the highest paid roster in the world.
1: I know.
2: Or in America.
1: Do you think we'll see more schools just like Texas Tech that'll just say, nah, we want to buy these championships? And maybe, well, you know.
2: Didn't Mark Cuban just jump on board with Indiana?
1: He did. He did.
2: So, yeah, I do.
1: It does.
2: Now, I'll give Indiana credit, though. They did it before Mark Cuban jumped on board.
1: Right.
2: They figured out how to buy that team when they were CU.
1: Is it all right just to buy a championship in college?
2: It's the game that's played. Yeah, it's all right.
1: Another no-dub question. Did you see West Virginia in baseball won, and then they all sang Take Me Home, Country Roads?
2: What about it?
1: Oh, it just gave me chills. That's all. Like, there was a cool moment of sports. Like, all the West Virginia fans. All right, I've heard this for years. That song, is it about West Virginia or the state of Virginia and just, like, west of the state of Virginia? Country roads take me home to the place I belong.
2: So west side of Virginia?
1: West side of Virginia.
2: West side of Virginia take me home? Not
1: west
2: the east side of West Virginia?
1: No, like, I heard that John Denver, the song is really just about the state of Virginia, but the west side of the state.
2: The west-west side connection, not the west side?
1: Correct, and not about West Virginia.
2: Huh, never knew that.
1: This is no dumb question.
2: I thought this
1: right?
2: is all encompassing for the whole state.
1: All right. I bet this girl could strike D-Mac out. There's no chance she could strike me out.
2: Oh, my God. Do we have to do this one again? We still haven't got it set up.
15: By the way, I finally saw the YouTube videos of Jenny Finch going up against major league hitters in their primes. Albert Pujols, Barry Bonds.
2: Uh-huh.
15: She struck all of them out.
2: I know.
15: Best hitters of all time.
2: And yet D-Mac is convinced and he swears. And like we tried to set this up last year. I said, if anybody knows a high school, I'll take an ace high school pitcher.
1: We're back
2: Give
1: to
2: me
1: this.
2: The ace on any 5A school here in Colorado.
1: Yeah.
2: Give me the high school ace pitcher.
1: Yeah.
2: Put her up against D-Mac, and I'm saying she strikes him out.
1: Yeah, because you don't really even have to swing. You just stick your bat out there, and it just kind of goes off your bat.
2: That does not count.
1: Sure it does.
2: A check swing or a bunt does not count.
1: They do that all the time in college softball.
2: No.
1: They take half
2: that's
1: swings.
2: That's not what we're talking
1: they
2: about
1: take,
2: in this context.
1: They take running
2: that
1: swings.
2: That is not what we... Okay, if that's how you want to define your mandom,
1: yes.
2: If that's how you want to define your pride,
1: that's
2: okay.
1: It. Yes, that's what I... Yes. That's all you
2: and
1: know.
2: You know what? I'm going to say you wouldn't even get a check swing within the paint.
1: You just stick your bat out there. How hard can it be?
2: Yeah.
1: I mean, you know.
2: Somebody, please get this set up. Like, people promised they were going to set this up last year. Somebody just set this up so we can end this stupid conversation that's going on for 3 years.
1: D-Mac, you'd get so owned by college softball pitchers. Give it up. I don't know. I always said with this whole bet, I'm not going to set it up, but I'm not going to back down from it either. But I'm not going to help set it up. But that does not say I don't have incredible respect for what they're doing. Like, it's amazing. And I'm not saying I could get a hit off them. I'm just saying I could hit the ball. It's just I watch the sport.
2: What does that mean?
1: They just stick the bat out there.
2: Oh, my gosh.
1: Half the time. I mean, seriously, you got to watch the games.
2: Yeah, act like a man. If you want to take on a challenge, if you want to call this out, if you want to be a man,
1: act like a man.
15: You could get a bunt?
2: Hold on. Here's what he's
15: doing.
2: Here's what he's doing. He's like, oh my God, I could do this, I could do that. Well, I would just do a little check swing.
1: Yeah, that's all I do.
2: Oh, but for 2 years, I've been talking about how I could hit off of anybody, but I'd just do a little check swing. Maybe I'd bunt that sucker out.
1: Yeah, that's it. You just make contact with it. You don't strike out. I'm just saying they can't strike me out. That's all. I'm not saying I'm going to, like, rule. You know, the fences are only 200 feet.
2: Okay.
1: Yeah, you
2: going to get there with your check swing?
1: I don't know. If I hit the ball, it's probably going out.
2: Right.
15: Can you bunt it 200 feet?
2: Yes or no.
1: I don't know.
2: You can take a full swing and How do we define success here?
1: Like a pop up is not success. Yeah, that's
2: a strikeout.
1: No, that's not success. All I'm saying is they wouldn't strike me out.
2: You have to hit the ball in a way, in a manner in which we believe that could have been an on base hit.
1: Who knows? I'm a freaking old man at this point. Who knows what I could do? I just know I'm not striking out.
2: So which one is it? Could you do it or not?
1: I could not strike out. Now, where the ball goes, I can't account for it. But, you know, if I get a hold of it, it's going out. It's 200 feet. It's a 200-foot fence. Like, I'm sorry. What guy who's played any kind of baseball or softball in their life, if they got a hold of one, couldn't put one out 200 feet?
2: That mound's a whole lot closer now.
15: Yeah, but the problem is getting a hold of it to begin with. That's what's in question.
1: All right, but I've played the sport. You know, it's not like I haven't played. Mm. You know, I know how to hit a ball.
2: Okay.
15: I saw Albert Pujols get struck out by Jenny Finch.
1: Yeah, how hard do you think Albert Pujols was trying to?
15: It looked like he was trying.
1: Really? Was he trying really hard? Did he really care? Albert Pujols! You think Hall of Famer Albert Pujols was... What was he? His life was on the line. He was trying to show up Jenny Finch? Or do you think he might was letting Jenny sort of get over on him?
15: You think he was?
1: Oh my God!
2: You think he didn't want to get a hit there?
1: No, I don't think he cared at all.
2: Okay,
1: I don't think he gave a crap.
2: Okay,
1: at all.
2: Okay.
1: Anyways, I'm trying to give praise to the softball. I was way more entertained by the softball.
2: I was trying to give praise. I just wanted to make the whole thing about me.
1: All right, we don't have to make it about me. I'm telling the girl.
2: Well, I'm going to give so much praise to these girls, and then I'm going to make it all about me. But how easy it is to do Texas Tech on Wednesday.
1: Did
2: you get a hit off her?
1: No, I don't know.
2: Did you get a check swing off her?
1: Yeah, I get a check swing. Yeah, that's what was happening in the game. They were just taking.
2: We got breaking news.
1: What do we got?
2: It's pretty big Broncos news.
1: Can it wait 1 second?
2: Darn right it can.
1: All right, we'll do that coming up next.
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1: According to Adam Schefter, big news for Pat Surtain. Congratulations to Patrick Surtain, as he is getting a $5 million raise this year per his agent, Tory Dandy. He has a chance to make another $5 million next year if he makes All-Pro or Pro Bowl this year, which for Pat Surtain, that should be relatively easy.
2: Yeah, no kidding.
1: So the Broncos trying to do some interesting management of Pat Surtain without a new contract or some sort of extension, Tyler. They're just giving him more money. How about that?
2: Hey, this is a little bit wild. It's definitely not a little bit unusual. It's highly unusual. If there's ever a guy that deserves money just because that's what this is. It's just because money. No contract extension. There's no extra years. It's just because money. Just because we love you. Just because you're good. Pat Surtain would be that guy. So no beef with it necessarily, other than to point out it's highly, highly unusual for a team to give you money without getting anything in return. Nothing in return. But we knew that this day was going to come, D-Mac. We knew it was going to come very quickly because Pat Surtain was the highest paid corner for about a day. And then the next day came and there was someone else. I want to say it was Jalen Ramsey, if I remember correctly.
1: I got the list right here.
2: Okay.
1: So Pat Surtain this year would have been making $24 million. He would have been behind Jalen Ramsey, who snarkily is at 24.1. So yes, Jalen Ramsey, when he got a deal, it was slightly more than Surtain.
2: Yeah, it was that $1 more deal.
1: But since then, J.C. Horn, $25 million per. Derek Stingley Jr., $30 million per. Sauce Gardner, $30.1 million per. And Trent McDuffie, $31 million. So with a $5 million raise, it puts Pat Surtain, not the highest paid, but puts him more with McDuffie and Gardner and Stingley, slightly underneath them, at $29 million. And then Stingley at 30, Gardner at 30, and McDuffie at 31.
2: You know, Chris Harris asked for this deal a while back, and he didn't get a $5 million raise. I think he got a million or two, whatever it was at the time, and we're like, wow, Broncos just caved. They gave it to him. Why not just, I would have to look into the rules. Maybe he's not at a point that they can extend him yet.
1: I don't know. That's a good question.
2: Maybe there's like a three-year rule on the contract. I don't know, but if you're going to give him free money, why not get something in return? Why not get an extra year or two on the back end?
1: Great question. Don't know the answer. I don't know. We can dig into it. Maybe there is a contractual thing.
2: I bet there is something. I mean, because logically, you could give him more money and you get something in return.
1: They're giving him $5 million this year.
2: They're really giving him $10 million.
1: They really are.
2: Because he's going to be an All-Pro.
1: Or a Pro Bowl. Pro Bowl is probably easier than All-Pro, right? Yeah, Pro Bowl is easier.
2: Correct.
1: So,
2: and he only has to do that in either this year or next year. If he makes it this year.
1: Well, it just says this year.
2: I'm sorry.
1: If he makes the Pro Bowl this year or is All-Pro, he gets an additional $5 million next year.
2: Okay.
1: So they're giving him an incentive that seems incredibly achievable.
2: An extra $10 million bucks.
1: An extra $10 million bucks. And yeah, I don't know the other specifics of his deal.
2: So I'm sorry, with the extra five in, where does he rank on the list?
1: Fourth. Yeah, so he'd be ahead of Horn, Ramsey, but he's still slightly behind Stingley, Gardner, and McDuffie. But, you know, he's making 29, McDuffie's making 31.
2: So this does lead into a different conversation, not to totally spiral us here. But next season, we got a decision to make on Riley Moss, right? So Riley Moss is going to be a free agent, and the Broncos are going to have to decide, hey, do we have somebody on this team that can play that position? We drafted Jahdae Barron in the first round. Is he capable of playing on the outside?
1: That's right.
2: Can we fill him in or not? And this is why I have said all along, I don't think that Riley Moss is going to be here long term.
1: Yeah.
2: Which is why I've always felt like, not that I want to get rid of Riley because I love Riley.
1: Right.
2: But I have always felt like, hey, if you know that you're not going to pay him in a year, you probably should trade him and get something out of it. Now, you'll get significant return either way because of the compensatory value with Riley Moss. Sure. He's going to get paid a lot of money. Riley Moss is not a number one corner. But I tell you this, by the time he gets paid in a year, he's going to get paid $20-plus million per year.
1: Sure.
2: And can the Broncos afford to have two corners on their team making between $20 and $30 million?
1: I think the Broncos will play the best player because winning is the first thing that matters, not being cheap with money. But my bet is, Tyler, they're going to root for Jahdae Barron to be that guy. And I bet you they're going to give him as much opportunity as you can think of for those very specific financial reasons. It is so much better for the Broncos if Jahdae Barron is your best option on that other corner than Riley Moss.
2: Yeah.
1: But again, they're not going to play a lesser player. It's not going to be like that. But if you want to look for an interesting training camp battle or story to just sort of focus on, look at that. Look at Jahdae Barron and think about what they've sunk into him compared to Riley Moss and what they're inevitably going to pay Riley Moss. And then balance that out with what they're going to play Patrick Surtain.
2: I feel like it's easy to hate on Barron, and that's not my goal. I'm not trying to hate on him, nor am I trying to tell you that he's not capable of being a hell of a player in the NFL. The problem is Riley Moss is just really, really good. So to get the experience that's going to require to make you comfortably feel like you can transfer this role over to him, it's going to be unlikely. I mean, you're just talking about it. It's unlikely that Riley Moss is going to give you a reason to put Barron on the outside, which is what you really need to know. Can the dude play on the outside or not? You ask Chris Harris about that, and he quickly separates himself from guys like Barron because he's like, hey, don't compare me to that. Mm-hmm. I played on the outside.
1: Yeah. All right, some good drama there. Congratulations to Pat Surtain, man. So there you go. Keep him happy. Good day for Surtain, right?
2: God, wild.
1: 24, making 29. But hey, you want to have who's a better corner, Surtain, Stingley, Gardner, or McDuffie?
2: I mean, I'll take Sertan. I'll take our guy.
1: Sure. They're all good. They're all great players.
2: They're all good, but I will tell you this. I do believe that Pat Sertan is the most feared corner in the NFL because he comes with attributes that not every corner has. He's got the full combination. He's got the speed. He's got the physicality. He's got the length. And that, to me, makes him the most feared corner.
1: God, the Rams, man. I'm just looking at McDuffie there. Miles Garrett now is on. Boy, are they primed. Holy cow. That is Super Bowl or bust, giving Stafford a one-year $55 million deal. Have you ever seen a team? And I bet Aaron Donald does come back. Why wouldn't he? I don't know if there's a lot left in that tank, though, after this. You know, it is, man, there may be a big purge over there with the Rams, but woof, they're going to give it a run, man.
2: Whatever, we've been saying that for 7 years. They figure it out. They operate their business different than anybody else in the NFL.
1: They sure do, boy.
2: And they have not been dead 1 year, have they?
1: No.
2: I mean, even the years that we said, oh, this is going to be a reset year for the Rams, Rams have always been competitive.
1: Yeah.
2: Every year.
1: Yeah, good point.
2: They got a head coach and they got a quarterback.
1: All right, we'll get back to football with Dan Budsquin, Standard. Let's football go here in about 9 minutes. The other huge story of the day is that Chris McFarland of the Avs is now of the Predators as he becomes their GM and president of hockey. Meanwhile, Joe Sakic now is the GM as well as the president, so he takes back the title of GM. The press conference, the end of the year press conference, which now seems to make a lot more sense why that was pushed back. Now is pushed back even further, and we'll know on Monday when that press conference is going to happen. So I'm not saying the press conference is going to be on Monday. They'll just let us know on Monday when it's happening. And the reports from Adrian Dater, followed up by Elliot Friedman, the reports are, according to our guy Dates, that Jared Bednar is safe as the head coach of the Avs. Do you think that is the case?
2: Yeah, I do. A lot of times come and gone, man, and I do think you could convince yourself of whatever you want to convince yourself of in this scenario of what the time off means. But one thing I know is it's very, very difficult to keep things a secret inside professional sports. Somebody talks at some point. And if the Avalanche were seriously considering, if they were still agonizing, if there was still a decision to be made, somebody in that building would have leaked something to somebody that says, hey, they're still having conversations. And we just haven't heard anything like that.
1: Yeah, I think Bedsy's good too. My take on it. I just think there's too much interest in him from other teams without a reasonable replacement. And now that we know the Avs actually haven't been, I mean, I'm not saying they haven't been discussing it. They probably have, I'm sure. But they've obviously been dealing with something we barely talked about. There were rumblings about McFarland, but it's hardly like something we were obsessed with or anybody was really talking about a ton. So it might feel like it's come out of the blue today, but I guarantee you this thing has been simmering since the season's ended, and the Avs knew it. And never mind the fact that Josh Kroenke was over in Hungary watching Arsenal lose, unfortunately, in penalty kicks in the UEFA final of the Champions League. And then a part of a parade. That was kind of odd. They lose this big thing, but then they celebrate the English Premier League title with a parade. Soccer. But all that being said, it's apparent to me, we can't have a press conference about how the season's going with our GM, Tyler, if our GM's contemplating going somewhere else.
2: Yeah.
1: So, you know what? Let's not do that. And perhaps it did come like, hey, we're going to have this presser on Friday. Oh, you know what? No, maybe next week. And the things just keep happening. And it's like, you know what? We're going to wait even another week. I think the more time...
2: That's a lot of time, man.
1: I mean, it's a ton of time.
2: At some point, that's just too much time. The first week, it was like, okay, that can mean anything you want. But, I mean, 2 weeks, you got to get a head start if you're looking for a new coach.
1: Well, and then now you have the very sad and tragic passing of Claude Lemieux as well. And, you know, that will be quite the hockey scene with that passing, and you know, it just kind of one thing goes to another. So I think the more time that goes by, the better for Bedsy. And now that we're hearing these reports today, it just kind of confirms what we were already feeling anyway. And I'm fine with it. More than fine with it. I think it's the right move. If that happens to be the case. I think if they were going to move on from Bedsy, it just would have happened. It would have happened by now. You wouldn't have waited for anything. You would have just
2: I totally agree. I don't know what McFarland would mean to anything in terms of Bednar's future. If there was something on the line still, I could argue it's not a good thing for Bednar, but I don't think anything's on the line.
1: Yeah, first of all, you don't have to have a press conference to announce a guy's just keeping his job who's under contract.
2: Well, maybe they're buying some more time as well for the conversation we were trying to figure out. Are they going to announce it with an extension?
1: Yeah, and now it feels to me like there's just too much going on. They can take care of that in the summer or some other time. You need to do it eventually, but you don't need to do it all right now. So it's still a huge day in the organization's history as you lose Chris McFarland, jump back into the GM chair. And we think they're going to keep Bednar, and we'll see where it goes from there. Woo, a lot going on, man. A lot going on. We're glad that you're tuned in. We're glad that you're listening. If you're on YouTube, make sure you like and subscribe. We have all sorts of content on there for you. And we have Let's Football Go. Dan Buds, Quinn Standard's got it for you coming up next.
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34: All right, we just talked about this, but a little bit of breaking Broncos news today, guys. The Broncos agreed to give cornerback Pat Surtain a $5 million raise this year per his agent. Surtain will make an additional $5 million next year if he's an All-Pro or Pro Bowler this year. So the Defensive Player of the Year gets rewarded. Now, you guys were asking about when can the Broncos give Pat Surtain another contract extension. So some key timeline details here. It was 2024 when he signed his first contract extension off of his rookie deal. Now, NFL rules generally allow extensions at any time once a player is no longer on a pure rookie scale deal. So theoretically, guys, the Broncos could extend Pat Surtain whenever they want, but his current contract's not up until the end of the 2029 season, so there's no rush there. How big of a priority will it be for the Broncos to give Pat Surtain another contract extension? Like, when would you expect those negotiations to start taking place?
2: I guess we were getting news today that Pat Surtain was getting $5 million today extra, and in all likelihood $10 million, because all he needs to do is become an All-Pro, and he could probably miss half the season with an injury, and he would still be voted into All-Pro because he's that good. I guess I would have expected the day that we found out he was getting an extra $10 million that was coming with an extension then. So I don't know how to answer that question. I would imagine within a year it happens, but I don't really get why it didn't happen right now.
1: I guess I don't quite get that either. Aside from financially, this is the best way for the Broncos to proceed forward in light of doing everything else they have to do. You know what all of this is amping up towards, of course? You've got a plan on making Bo Nix, you know, your $70 million a year guy. You know, you gotta manage things somehow. So in order to get there, you gotta do a bunch of other things first. But that will be our conversation next year this time, you know, going into Bo's fourth year. That'll be the big conversation.
34: Yeah, could this be a negotiating tactic with Pat Sertan on his next deal? Hey, Pat, remember when we helped you out?
1: Sure.
34: When we didn't have to? Why don't you take a little bit less so we can pay the quarterback so we still have a good team?
2: Yeah, I'd rather not because I'm the best corner in the world and I don't need to take less. So thanks for the money you gave me previously. But guess what? I know how to get more.
1: Yeah, I mean,
2: they're not getting it. They're not getting a discount because they just gave him $10 million.
1: No, it's
34: no dumb question. Does that go towards the salary cap? Like, how does this work?
2: Yeah,
1: yeah.
34: It all just goes toward. Okay,
2: no. Right. No, so the $5 million that's attached to the All Pro does not. That
34: okay?
1: That's a bonus.
2: Yeah. Well, because it hasn't been earned.
1: There's all sorts of shady ways to do things in the NFL. There's all sorts of ways to manipulate. That's why whenever I hear something, a team can't afford X, Y, and Z, I always kind of roll my eyes at it because it always seems there's some sort of way to figure it out. Whether you want to figure it out, I suppose, is up to you. But there's all sorts of, it's not even shady. It's all within the rules, but there's ways to figure things out. But the biggest contract in Broncos history is staring them in the face, and it's a year away. If Bo's chalky, white, brittle ankles can hold up. But why do you think everybody's so sensitive about his ankles?
2: So we're saying Bo Nix gets paid before Pat Sertan gets an extension?
1: Oh, I don't know.
2: Actually would make sense.
1: I mean, you got to make room for it. You got to be able to do it. I don't know. But Bo will be up for that big-time extension next summer.
2: Yeah.
1: Traditionally, and you don't have to. You don't have to. But traditionally, that's when guys that are going to be your big franchise guys who were first-round picks. That's traditionally when it happens before their fourth year. We'll see. It's a lot of money, though. It'll be the biggest contract in Broncos history. Next story, Dan.
34: Guys, it finally happened. Diana Russini was right all along because the New England Patriots have acquired AJ. Have acquired AJ Brown. She has inside sources.
1: Diana Russini was right.
34: She has inside sources, guys, I've been told. Well, they have acquired Eagles wide receiver AJ Brown for a first-round pick in 2028 and a fifth-round pick in 2027. This trade obviously has been anticipated for months, and it reunites AJ Brown with head coach Mike Vrabel, who he coached in Tennessee. So let me ask you guys this. Both teams gave up a first round pick for a trade for a star wide receiver. Who has the bigger impact this year? Jalen Waddle for the Broncos, AJ Brown for the New England Patriots.
1: Oh boy. It better be Waddle.
2: Well, I don't know if it will be. I mean, if I had to guess, it's probably going to be AJ Brown. He's going to be a true number one on this team. Is Jalen Waddle a number one? Is he a number two?
1: I
2: think so. Is he a 1A? Is he a 1B? I don't know. It's not that clear cut. I mean, maybe he ends up with more targets than Cortland Sutton, but it's not going to be like AJ Brown. AJ Brown's going to be the dude.
1: I suppose you're right. I can't tell you who else is even a Patriots receiver. Who else they got? Like, who are their other guys? Like, their receiving core wasn't exactly like the shining star for the Patriots. I suppose you're right. Like, they got more invested in A.J. Brown. You're right about that.
2: I mean, when Diggs left, it left a huge hole.
1: Yeah, I think.
2: Who do they have? They've got, the only one I could think of is Romeo Dobbs. Who else do they
34: Kayshon
2: have?
34: Booty.
2: Oh, yeah.
1: So, if Drake May wants to make a booty call.
2: Nice.
1: Yeah. I read that earlier today. Can't even take credit for it.
2: You don't have to tell us those things.
1: I know, but I felt guilty.
2: Nobody would know.
1: Annie Agar. Annie Agar, by the way, are we concerned about Annie Agar these days?
2: Oh, you're going to join in on that?
1: I'm nervous, though.
2: I'm not doing that conversation. I'm not as dumb as you.
1: You're not as dumb as me?
2: Yeah.
1: All right, well, I'm not going to argue with you on that either. It's a low bar. Next story, Dan.
34: Big news of the day yesterday in the NFL, guys. The Cleveland Browns finalized a trade that sent two-time NFL Defensive Player of the Year Myles Garrett to the LA Rams in exchange for Jared Verse, who's a two-time Pro Bowler, by the way. Okay, no sneeze away there from Jared Verse. Also a 2027 first-round draft pick, a second-rounder in 2028, and a third-rounder in 2029. The deal is expected to rank among the largest defensive trades in NFL history, The Rams' pursuit of Garrett gained momentum shortly after Cleveland restructured his contract back in March. So a couple of things here. Do you guys think this makes the Rams the Super Bowl favorites? And according to reports, the Rams were interested in Myles Garrett all the way back in March. Does this make the draft pick of Ty Simpson make a little bit more sense now, knowing that the Rams had this trade in mind?
1: I still think the Ty Simpson thing is crazy, but I suppose. Listen, the Rams just do things different, Tyler. They just do. They're moving to the beat of their own drummer. So, I mean, it's working. I mean, you know, they're always competitive.
2: Oh, they're definitely a contender. I mean, are they the contender? I don't know, but they're right up there at the top of the list. They got Matthew Stafford and they got Sean McVay, and that combination has been pretty damn good for as long as they've been there.

0: kind of blinked as Verse was, according to reports, the last part of this trade. I don't know, man. I think if it's the Browns, you're all right. I mean, where were you going anyways this year? What exactly were you doing with Myles Garrett? We've already seen Myles Garrett be the best player in the NFL on defense, and the Browns suck. So where were things going anyway? You know, the Browns are even commenting and being asked about Sorsby being on the supplemental draft, the quarterback from Texas Tech who had a gambling problem at Iowa State. Like, they're not... They're still talking about quarterbacks there. They're thinking about whether or not to pick up Sorsby in the supplemental draft.
1: Yep.
0: I mean, the Browns... Well,
1: they don't have a guy.
0: They do not have a guy. It ain't... Hey, by the way, good for Shadur. He figured out a way in endorsements and...
1: Jeez,
0: other
1: this
0: licensing
1: was wild,
0: to make
1: man.
0: $17 million.
2: By the way, you know who's number two?
1: Yeah, Travis Hunter.
2: Travis Hunter.
1: Yeah.
0: Good for them.
2: 12.8.
1: Hey, take that, CU haters. Pays to go to CU.
0: I guess so. How many other CU grads, and he is a grad, are making $17 million?
1: They're both grads.
0: Within a year of... he's made a lot of money.
1: That was over double the all-time record, which was, well, not over, close to double.
0: Isn't that crazy?
1: The all-time record, which was Tom Brady, and he was a little bit over $9 million.
0: Okay, so...
2: Why do you think it was that high for Shadur Sanders?
0: Because he moves,
2: why that
0: he, because he moves the needle. He does. He's a compelling sports character who moves the needle.
2: I heard somebody say Shador's the first influencer NFL quarterback.
0: There you go. Sure.
2: I think that's it?
0: Sure. Hey, Shadur's cool, man. Shadur's cool. Like, I don't know how long he'll stay cool, but, like, he's taking advantage of it while it happens. I mean, look at Johnny Manziel. Johnny Manziel's, like, punching, you know, dopey YouTubers in a fight.
1: He did win, though.
0: It's so funny, like, you realize Shadur...
1: He kind of came out looking like he knew what he was doing a little bit, actually.
0: Johnny?
1: Yeah.
0: I guess if you get over...
1: He had the kicks going, got a nice little takedown.
0: He's fighting a guy 30 pounds lighter than him, 4 inches shorter, and Dana White's laughing the whole time. But okay, I mean, whatever.
1: Just wait for the rematch, dude.
0: Is there going to be a rematch?
1: Of course there's going to be a rematch.
0: You know what's funny about Johnny Manziel? And he had his demons, obviously, with drugs and alcohol. But essentially, he was that sort of internet sort of guy. And he got... You know what he got busted for? Like signing shirts or something stupid on weekends. Like he would go out, he would sign a bunch of shirts, get like $15,000. I mean, doesn't that sound ridiculous now?
1: Well, yeah, now.
0: In light of a softball player for Texas Tech making $1 million to pitch for Texas Tech?
1: The best part is that they schemed up this whole elaborate lie to protect the lifestyle that he came from this wealthy family, that they had oil money. The family was just like a normal family. They didn't have any extra money. And the whole world like bought this story that the dad was an oil kingpin.
0: Meanwhile, you know, they built an entire new stadium down there on the back of what he did for that program for over a couple of years, winning the Heisman and everything he did there for A&M. Like, what they got out of Johnny Manziel was way more than he ever profited. And the things he were doing really weren't that bad. So listen, I don't hate on Shadur at all, man. Good for you, bro. I mean, I don't think he's going to be much of a quarterback in the NFL, Tyler. And you're right. The Browns don't have a quarterback. So sure, they're thinking about Sorsby and Arch Manning and you know who else. Because what are we tying our future to? Deshaun Watson and Shadur Sanders? Whatever, man.
2: Don't forget Dylan Gabriel.
0: How could I possibly forget Dylan Gabriel? You got one more, Dan? Or are we done?
2: Yeah, I did just want to mention, we talked about this earlier. Hold on, let me get the music right here. Okay. D-Mac, you have a song, I have a song too. Russell Wilson, guys, has reached an agreement to
0: he's not dead.
2: The CBS, well, his NFL career is. Fair. He has reached an agreement to join the CBS NFL studio show to replace Matt Ryan, who was hired this offseason to run the Atlanta Falcons. Now, Wilson will not officially retire at this point, guys, after spending last season with the Giants, but also all signs point to Russ's NFL career being over.
0: Well, let me go through a couple questions. First of all, do you think he will be offered some sort of NFL job while he's a broadcaster and get back into the NFL?
1: I do not.
0: Dan?
2: Well, he had an offer from the Jets.
0: I understand, but now that he's doing TV, do you think something will happen during the year where he'll say, you know what, I got to go back? A Philip Rivers sort of deal.
2: No.
0: No, and you don't think so either. I don't either.
2: I don't think a team would want him.
0: What's that?
1: He would love that more than anything.

0: to just be wanted.
1: And he
0: would do it. I'll tell you this. If somebody calls, he'll do it.
1: If there's a playoff contending team, say the Jaguars have a, they're 12-4.
0: Trevor Lawrence goes down.
1: Right. And you need a quarterback for the last week in the playoffs. I mean, think about it.
2: Daniel Jones goes down again.
1: Sure. I mean, a lot of guys go down. I mean, all right, I guess the bigger question, how many backup quarterbacks is Russell Wilson better than?
0: Probably the far majority.
1: Right? So it's not crazy.
0: The far majority.
1: Sure. So name any good team.
0: Like, you probably couldn't find more than... Could you even find five backup quarterbacks better than Russell Wilson?
1: I hate to say this, but I would rather have Russell Wilson than Jared Sittum if Bo Nix went down. Now that would be crazy. You want to
0: bring
1: talk about
0: him on back.
1: You want to talk about bananas. Can you imagine that?
0: Hey, Sean would love that too, D-Man.
1: That would be insane.
0: Sean would love to have his whipping boy back. Somebody that he could yell at.
1: Bo Nix gets hurt in week 12. Would you rather have Stidham or Russell Wilson?
0: Stiddy.
1: Well, you got a hat, so that probably explains that.
0: No, I mean, I don't want what comes with Russ.
1: Well, it could be a new Russ. You don't know. It'd be a whole new Russ.
0: No, but see, I've got a pretty strong opinion that it would be the same Russ.
1: All right, another question. Is Russell Wilson a Hall of Famer?
0: No.
1: Did he ruin that?
0: Russell Wilson is one of the rare few players that actually destroyed a Hall of Fame career with his final few years.
1: Woo! Dan, is Russell Wilson a Hall of Famer?
2: Can you be a Hall of Fame player and then play your way out of it, like Tyler's saying? Can you? Let me ask you this. Is if he just took his career in Seattle.
0: So he retires.
2: After he got traded, let's say. Just Seattle. Is he a Hall of Famer?
0: He's a Hall of Famer.
1: Wow. Well, what do you have in Seattle? Like 12 years and 10 Pro Bowls?
0: Yeah.
2: Super Bowl appearances, one title.
0: But it's not like all those stats still exist. Everything he did still exists. But it's the legacy and it's the momentum that he would have left behind and what people would have remembered.
1: I think if Russell Wilson just hung it up after Seattle, he's a Hall of Famer.
0: I don't think it was a guarantee, but I think he had a really, really strong case for it.
1: It's probably not first ballot. Probably not first ballot, but he gets in. Because you'd have to compare his career during his time to other quarterbacks, and it would fare well. But he goes on and does what he does afterwards, and that becomes part of the legacy as well.
0: I mean, it wasn't like – it was just so horrifically bad. And it wasn't just bad. It was getting laughed at, and it became memes, and it became culture.
1: You don't think that gets forgotten, and it's just the Seahawks legacy that lives with him? You don't think he can do that? You don't think the final four years just kind of goes away?
0: Maybe in enough time. Maybe he'll be a late life guy. Maybe like decades go by, and at some point you just look back at the stat line.
1: So what, he was with the Broncos 22? Was that his first year? Was it 22?
0: You tell me. You're way better at that.
2: Yeah, it was 22 and 23 because Bo was drafted in 24.
1: Okay, so 22, 23, then he played 24 and 25, so 4 years. I don't know, man. You might just forget about those 4 years. You might just say, you know, he left Seattle and, you know, it just didn't go as well. But look what he did in Seattle.
2: Texter makes a good point, too. I mean, he's third-round pick.
1: Third
2: with that kind of career.
1: Pick. Yeah. Yeah. Yeah, I mean, if you go way back, I forget the dude's name from Green Bay who went in there.
0: Matt Flynn.
1: Yeah, Flynn had like a good year there in Green Bay, got a pretty sweet contract offer from Seattle, and Russ goes in there as a third-round pick and beats him out. Pretty quickly, too. Wins a Super Bowl in his second year against the Denver Broncos.
0: Well, he beat him out before the season began.
1: Yeah. And then and he should have, if they just handed the ball to Marshawn Lynch, he would have had his second Super Bowl.
0: Mm-hmm.
1: God, that is messed up. Had he just handed
0: the ball. Which probably would have locked him in as a Hall of Famer.
1: If you handed the ball to Marshawn Lynch four times.
0: Ironically, if you take the ball out of his hands.
1: Right. Just, what are we doing? You hand the ball to Marshawn. He gets in. If he doesn't, he doesn't. Right? Really, we're overthinking things there. That's a tough one to live with. All right, well, there's Russ. See, we'll only remember Russ for all the goofy shizzle, right? Here with the Broncos. We will never remember him for all the stuff he did in Seattle.
0: Mm-mm.
1: We'll just remember him for all the garbage here.
0: Mm-mm. You know what's sad about it, too, is that if you're really being fair, there was so much garbage, there was so much goofy stuff, there was so much weird things, there were so many products being sold that you forget Russ wasn't a disaster as a quarterback. Like he was okay. It wasn't what you wanted. It wasn't Russell Wilson of the Seattle Seahawks. But it's that Russ's performance was not disastrous for the Broncos.
1: It wasn't, except if you compare his performance
0: to Muddy
1: to the value. I mean, it's the contract. Yeah. It's what it does to the team. It's two first-round picks. It's Shelby Harris. It's Drew Lock. Rolling my eyes. It's our tight end there. Another first round pick, by the way. Who am I thinking of? Tight end.
2: Noah Fant.
0: Yeah.
1: So I mean, it's two first round picks and a guy who's drafted in the first round. Throw in Shelby and Drew Lock, and well, then we're gonna do the contract.
0: It was the biggest trade in the history of the NFL.
1: Oh, it was 2 second round picks too. So yes, you're right. As a player in general, he was all right. But compared to the value, it was a ridiculous value. Like anything less than a Super Bowl, you weren't getting the value for it.
0: Well, didn't he tell us he was going to get like five of them things? Yeah. When he got here, wasn't he like, I got five more in me?
2: Trivia question for you guys real quick.
1: Yes.
2: Those two first-round picks the Broncos gave Seattle in the Russ trade, who did those two players turn into?
1: One was a linebacker for sure, who's actually pretty good for... No, yeah. Oh, for the Broncos? Or
2: no, for the Seahawks.
1: One was a linebacker. Oh, boy. Oh, I'm forgetting his name.
2: One was an O-lineman. One was a defensive back.
0: Why don't you just help us?
2: Charles Cross, offensive lineman.
1: Yeah.
2: Devin Witherspoon.
0: Oh, so you buff.
1: What was Witherspoon was the first round pick?
2: He was the fifth overall pick.
0: No, not Witherspoon. Akello.
2: No, Devin Witherspoon.
0: No, I'm thinking of Akello.
2: Oh, gotcha.
1: Huh. I thought it was a linebacker in there. You sure about that one, Dan?
2: Yep.
1: Okay. All right. I'm positive. All right, I'll take your word for it. Whatever. It worked out for Seattle. They just won a Super Bowl, I guess. I guess it did work out for Seattle. Think about that, Tyler, for a second. Actually, it did. It did work out for Seattle. Look at that. They won.
0: Yep.
1: 3 years after the Russ deal.
0: I mean, it didn't work out the way they thought it was going to work
1: Whatever, though, right?
0: They had to fire a coach, a legend.
1: Sure. But, like, it had a domino effect that, at the end of the day, resulted in them winning the Super Bowl.
0: Remember when Russ tried to get Pete fired in Seattle to bring Sean Payton there?
1: Yeah. Remember when Russ just
0: the irony.
1: Russ just showed up for like a reunion or something there in Seattle, just kind of.
0: Oh yeah, for ended Pete's up there. Retirement party. Yeah,
1: I'm not sure he was even invited.
0: It was Pete's retirement party.
1: Yeah, there's Russ. What a character, man! What a character. All right, we'll take a quick break. Chris McFarland out with the Avs, in with the Nashville Predators. What does this mean for Jared Bednar? That's next.
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6: Starting on the southeast end of town, I-225 northbound between BTC Boulevard and Yosemite Street. We've got a crash in the right lane with stopped up traffic all the way back from I-25. Some slow driving for folks making that interchange to 225 as well. I-76 westbound, a crash in the right shoulder at Federal Boulevard. 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

0: never-ending personal story of being a mile long and 3 inches deep. Dan, you were right. Charles Cross, Devin Witherspoon the next year, both first-round picks. Boye Mafi, that's how you say it. In 2022 is their second-round pick. He's the linebacker I was thinking about. And then you go with Derek Hall in the second round. And they, in addition to those selections, the trade allowed the Seahawks to acquire a 2022 fifth-round pick used on Tyreek Smith. And then they got Drew Lock, Noah Fant, and Shelby Harris. Oh, my God. And a Super Bowl 3 years later.
1: So not only were they two first-round picks, they were two top 10 picks that those turned into.
0: Yeah, yeah. I mean, a ninth. That's crazy. A ninth and a fifth. And even the second-round picks were a 40th and a 37th. Jeez. Holy cow. And then they won a Super Bowl.
2: We just we tried to bury ourselves in pain today. Is that what we want to do?
0: I think with Russ just quitting football for TV, it's a time of reflection in terms of like what happened. And listen, man, it's not like
2: look. I could make a trickle down argument for the Broncos. It's not all bad, right? Like we could do this if we want to do that far out. Like Pete Carroll gets fired, they get a new coach, they win a Super Bowl. Okay, well, you know what? We got Russ. And because of Russ, we realized how quickly Nathaniel Hackett was a disaster.
0: Mm-hmm.
2: We got rid of Nathaniel Hackett. We made a big swing. We went and got Sean Payton. Okay, so we made up for it. We made up for that sin, got another one. We've managed it on the other side. We found Bo Nix. And right now, our future is in a far healthier place in terms of opportunities to win multiple Super Bowls than it ever would have been had we not even swung on Russ. I don't know. I don't know that I believe it.
0: That's
2: I
0: interesting. Mean, so what is more responsible?
2: I've connected a lot of loose dots there.
0: Yeah, I might make the argument in the Broncos case, the decision to just move on without Russ and just eat it salary-wise was more responsible. All right, there's a trickle-down effect. Like, yeah, I mean, what were the Broncos going to do? Like, they literally didn't have a quarterback.
2: Mm-hmm.
0: I mean, what were they supposed to do? Stick with Vic Fangio? Who, by the way, did you see this? He got some sort of lifetime achievement award for, like, assistant of his career. He won some sort of award.
2: Oh, that just said client of the month at the Golden Corral.
0: Yeah. He won some sort of award for being an assistant.
1: That was good, Tyler.
2: Oh, thanks, man. Appreciate you.
1: Do Country Buffet still exist?
0: When's the last time you've been to Golden Corral?
2: I don't know if I've ever been to Golden Corral.
0: I have. There's one. Oh, well, Arapahoe and Peoria, or Parker. It used to be close to where I live.
2: I did go to the...
0: something, man.
2: It was I did something. Go to a Cracker Barrel Maybe. In Florida a couple months ago.
0: I got nothing wrong with a good Cracker Barrel. Dan, you ever been to a Golden
2: Corral?
0: It's a
2: solid experience.
1: I've been to Golden Corral once, yes.
0: It's interesting.
1: Very similar to Country Buffet. You ever went to Country Buffet back in the day?
0: That unlimited chocolate fountain.
2: Good fondue.
0: Oh, well, it's interesting.
1: Hey, for the price,
0: it's pretty good.
2: How's the clam chowder?
0: I don't know. I don't think that's what people were doing there at the Golden Corral. Anyways, I'm not trying to be too judgmental. You got to go to the Golden Corral. You got to go to the Golden Corral. Have fun. It's KKSC FM HD1 Broomfield Denver Boulder. The big story. There's a bunch of them. Pat Surtain gets an extra $5 million and an easy way, relatively, to make another $5 million the next year. Get into that. The Chris McFarland story, he is gone. He is now the GM and president of the Nashville Predators. Joe Sakic takes back the title of GM. We all think it'll be good news for Jared Bednar. The Avs said we'll announce when we're going to have a press conference about everything. On Monday. So we're going to go for a week without saying anything. And, we'll let you know on Monday when we're about to say something.
2: Mm-hmm.
0: The Broncos OTAs get going today.
2: Pat Surtain got a free $10 million.
0: Good for Pat Surtain. And we'll put our eyes on the Broncos on Thursday when they allow the media to go in. We'll have full coverage for you there. Meanwhile, the NBA playoffs, the finals get going. Go Spurs, as far as I'm concerned. And then tomorrow night, we've got the Stanley Cup final, and I don't know there. Meanwhile, the Calder Cup, if you're looking for something, you got the Eagles in Game 3 going against the Chicago Wolves. If you're curious, there's a handful of guys who have played for the Avs that are playing in the Western Conference Final for the Calder Cup. That's going on as well.
2: The guy goes to one Eagles game.
0: He goes
2: to one Eagles game, and all of a sudden he's the biggest fan in the world.
3: He's got Calder Cup fever.
0: When you spend $33 on a toy Zamboni that comes stuffed with tots and chicken fingers.
2: How much you spend on the tickets?
0: You're a fan for life. Yeah. There was no money spent on the tickets,
2: Tyler.
0: That's
2: what I thought.
3: Wait, that's like their special giveaway?
2: Dude, actually awesome.
0: It is.
3: I bet it is. It sounds great.
0: Could you put it up on the screen for Nate and Andy if you still got it?
3: It was the, did you guys see the story about the Carolina Hurricanes? They had the beer skate. They had that thing going on, but like they sold out of it immediately. It was way too popular, and then they were like, "We can't get any more."
0: The greatest thing with
2: this, a German boot chug, like does it like
3: come, similar?
0: Yeah, well, you got to make sure you turn the boot at the. But the great thing with this Zamboni,
3: the boot needs to point the right direction. Yes.
0: The Zamboni filled with tots and chicken fingers.
3: Uh-huh.
0: They give you a strap, so you're supposed to.
3: So you wear
0: can
3: it.
0: You can wear your food bag with you at the Eagles game.
4: Did
0: you
4: wear it? It's feedback like.
3: Yeah. Did you wear it?
0: We did not wear it. It was my wife and I. We just shared it. We did not wear it. But it's wearable.
3: Feels like a missed opportunity.
4: Oh, you could take Coors Light.
3: Yeah.
2: You can take it to the movie theater later, put some popcorn in it.
3: Exactly.
0: Oh, we cleaned it out to be worn and eaten out of in the future.
3: A regular tray to take wherever you need
0: there
3: to.
0: There it is. There on the screen behind you. You can see a picture of it.
3: Oh, it's a fine item.
0: I know. It was great. $33 for that bad boy.
3: Do the wheels work? Does it roll?
0: It rolls.
3: Oh, that's even better.
0: It's functional. The top goes up and down. You can do whatever
4: it's
0: you want.
4: It's functional. Functional for what?
0: I don't know.
4: Roll the tots to your wife. Here you go, honey.
3: It is. Send them across the table.
0: Yeah. I think it'd be fun just with a load
4: put some condiments in it.
0: Why you put like a load of spaghetti in it and just kind of eat endless
3: my
0: amounts
3: kids
0: of pasta?
3: Would love that. It would result in food all over the floor.
0: And look at the strap so you could easily wear it around your neck and, you know.
3: Wearable strap.
4: I-25's getting in on it.
0: Sure. Yeah. Respond. You got the Eagles logo. I mean, it works. $33. What a bargain. There you go.
3: You're making money on this deal.
0: We shared it.
2: Have you washed that thing?
0: Yeah, my wife took it. She washed it.
3: Is it dishwasher safe?
0: That's an awkward dishwasher item. I mean, I guess so.
3: I got questions about this product.
0: Anyways, that a lot of stuff for you guys to get into. What's front and center?
4: Frankly, I got to say.
0: Yeah.
4: The Zamboni's more appealing looking than the chicken fingers themselves. So
0: the chicken fingers were plump and supple.
4: Okay.
0: They did the trick.
4: Sure.
0: You know, I could have gone for one more chicken finger, though.
4: Yeah.
0: There was three, not four.
4: Well, I could go for plump and supple. I wouldn't describe a chicken finger that way.
0: Plenty of tots. Like, we couldn't. The tots were hard to finish off.
4: The tots were full.
0: Yeah, we could have gone for one more chicken finger.
4: Maybe a little stingy on the chicken finger.
0: I'm just saying.
3: You like a supple finger, do you?
0: I'll tell you this, if there's a game six in this series, and if there's a final, if they're in the Calder Cup final, it's an awesome. Have you guys ever been to an Eagles game?
3: I never have been.
0: Dude,
3: I've never even been in that building. I've driven past it before.
0: It's a great environment. They're into cowbells.
3: Okay.
0: They got a tradition where they just yell like lunatics for the first minute of the third period for no reason. And they give out like a folder, like a placard, but you can fold it, and they just smack it. So if you forgot your cowbell, you can smack your placard.
3: Smack your placard.
0: You can smack your placard and ring your cowbell.
3: With your supple finger.
0: What can
4: plump.
0: I tell you?
4: Your plump, supple finger.
0: Now, who knows if the next GM of the Avalanche will come from the Eagles. That's been discussed and bandied about. What's your, you feeling like Benzie's fine now with all these moves?
3: It's being reported that he's sticking. Friedman had it. Dater had it.
0: Well, Friedman, it looked like Friedman was like reporting from Dater.
2: Friedman said he reported on reports.
0: He said
2: there is a report.
3: There is a report?
0: There are reports. I'm reading reports.
3: Okay.
0: Which I'm going to guess is just our guy Dater.
3: I've literally never cared who reported something first.
0: But it's different than Friedman saying, I'm hearing, you know, whatever. He's admitting he's just reading it from somebody else. I would feel better about it if Friedman was saying, I got this. I can confirm.
3: Well, then I suppose, to be fair, I read a lot of things on the internet, too. of which I share on the radio. Others, I think, no, I shouldn't do that. I wouldn't, but it seems like they're going to.
0: You wouldn't keep him?
3: No.
0: Oh, you're ready to move on from Betsy?
3: Yeah, I've been saying it ever since they got ousted.
2: He's never listened.
3: You gotta. You're not missing much. You gotta change. This team needs a change. They need a change in voice. They got to go in another direction. Doesn't sound like they're gonna do it. Guys, what's the worst thing that happened? They got, you know, this is a Western Conference Finals team. This is one of the four best teams in the NHL. If everybody's healthy again next year, you're a contender once again. So it's like ultimately it could all be for nothing. It's also just a weird friggin' sport. It is. It's one of just the, like, the team that wins the President's Trophy doesn't win the Stanley Cup, like, ever. So maybe next year the Avalanche have the third best record in the West, and then maybe they go win the Stanley
0: Cup.
3: Well,
0: do you want to have a team for the regular season or a team for the playoffs? And if you take a few losses in the regular season.
3: Well, you need a team for both.
4: My question.
0: Sure. Sure.
4: I don't know who this goes to.
0: By the way, are you dumb Benzie too, or are you keep Benzie?
4: Whatever.
0: Whatever.
4: Yeah, because here's my thing. You need a change. I think you need a change in philosophy. I think you need to be more Patriots and less Colts of the 2000s. You need to be built to be...
3: More spying.
4: To be... Well, to be physical. To handle what the playoffs look like. In football, you don't get to run your routes. Remember? That Manning and the Colts cried about it forever. That's why they created the alleged pass interference rules. But how often do they call that?
0: So you don't think the coach matters that much?
4: I don't know whose philosophy it is that I want a bunch of 5'8 defensemen that weigh under 200 pounds and can't move the forwards in front of them for seven straight games.
0: Well, you know, they had other options with the Eagles. It's funny being at the Eagles. We're looking at other bigger guys.
4: Right.
0: Yeah. They had dudes.
4: So is it Bedsy that prefers the smaller puck-moving defenseman, or is that just the organizational philosophy? I don't know.
3: Yeah.
4: So, look, if Jared Bednar is the one that wants a slew of 5'8 defensemen that can't move the 6'4 forwards and 6'2 forwards at Dallas and Vegas and teams in the Western Conference tend to have, then yeah, get rid of Bedsy and let's think. But if it's not Bedsy's idea, then what does it matter?
0: You know, it's funny.
4: If it was McFarland's idea, then good. Go on to Nashville and you want to talk about Marty Natchez, I'll trade you Marty Natchez.
0: Going to that Eagles game, like, A'shaun is their Cale Makar.
3: Oh,
0: like,
3: yeah.
0: He is like a stud for them.
3: Yeah.
0: And is a playmaking sort of guy. But they had Middleton there. Is McDonald a defenseman?
4: He just feels like the career
0: Middleton
4: against him. No, McDonald.
0: But he's
4: always kind of disgusted.
0: And they got Gagne. Never... By the way, you do say his name Gagne.
4: Yeah,
0: I know it's definitely Gagne.
3: I like Greg Gagne.
4: Gagne and Lacey.
0: Dude, I'm there for 2 hours here in Gagne. I'm like, you got me. It's Gagne. I'll say it the right way.
3: Did you always confuse Greg Gagne with Gary Gaetti? They were always the same guy to me. There's too many G's in those names. Although Gaetti was the one, Gaetti wore a flapless batting helmet. It was, you know, like the
4: just
3: batting helmet.
4: Just the old cruising one that you got the ice cream in?
3: Yeah, exactly. It looks like an ice cream dish.
4: Yeah.
3: What is the purpose? What is that even going to do? Unless the guy's going to skip a fastball right off the top of your head.
4: You still get ear holed.
3: Very little protection.
4: Yeah. Listen, I don't know what to tell you, man. I don't know what to, we'll just see how it goes. We'll just say how it goes. I don't think Bednar sucks as a coach. I think if you fire him, he gets picked up in 2 minutes.
3: I don't think he sucks either.
4: But again, you do wonder, are guys listening at times? I don't know.
0: Well, I'm feeling more.
4: You can't
0: more
4: say they're not listening. They got all the points. But here's the problem. Here's my big problem when it comes to both the NBA and the NHL as far as false reads. How many games do you have where teams are just trying to get through it? They're just trying to, we're on a dumb road trip. We're not in this thing. We're just, go take your couple points.
0: The regular
4: season.
0: Then
4: you go acquire, here's where it's starting to get, you know, you go acquire a loser point, as he likes to call it, because you won the shootout or whatever you did. And, you know.
3: No, it's because you lost the shootout. Well, that's the loser point.
4: Well, whatever.
3: If you win the shootout, you just
0: fine.
3: Get
0: the fact. The fact you get a point for an overtime loss is one of the weirdest stats of all time.
3: Right.
0: OTL, point.
4: Let's just give one. But regardless, and again, the NBA is the same way. How many times down the stretch the Nuggets deal with the Utah Jazz or some other team? And again, when you look at both teams, they had trends in the regular season, did the Avs and Nuggets, that we probably should have been more alarmed by. But we were just thinking, they're bored. They just need to get to the playoffs. No, it turns out the Nuggets getting behind 20 points to suck teams wasn't a good idea. Because when you did it to another team that was below seeded, you couldn't come back and win that game. And then the Avs in this this crap power play you didn't fix the whole year where everybody can't figure out why this sucks, the whole national narrative. You can't score in the – you couldn't really score in the playoffs when you needed it, when it mattered most with the power play.
0: Were the Avs so close if they went 4-for-10 rather than 1-for-10, they win the series?
4: Maybe. I don't know, man. Vegas had an answer every time. See,
0: that's
4: the thing.
0: Three more goals at
4: some
0: point.
4: Do you ever feel like they tilted the ice back on Vegas? Like, every time Minnesota tilted the ice back on the Avs, they evened it out and, like – resumed the stranglehold.
0: Tilted it back.
4: I never felt like the Avs went full, other than that one period there, they got the 3-0 lead. Did you ever feel like they were suffocating or swallowing or destroying Vegas with their speed? For me, not really.
0: Oh, with their speed? No.
4: Well, because that's what they're built on. But the speed and the puck moving and all that.
3: But this is the thing where you step, and this is what I'll say in defense of Jared Bednar, he's not the reason why it failed. And I don't believe he's the reason why it failed. I also just think after 10 years and four consecutive failures, you should get a different voice in the room, like a Bruce Cassidy, a Laviolette could come in and just change the perspective and maybe change you systematically. But also, like think about that series of, you know, when they flip the puck up to Stone and he gets the breakaway, mm-hmm. he scores.
0: Mm-hmm.
3: The Avalanche, how many moments in that series where it was just like, there's a good look, and it's wide of the net?
4: Yeah, well,
3: you know, it's Kadri wide of the net.
4: It's mainly Brock Nelson not being able to.
3: Nelson wide of the net.
4: But again,
0: that's on Bednar.
3: It's Taves wide of the net. No. That's my point. Is that's not on Bednar.
4: But
3: that's
4: okay.
3: where if you're just opportunistic in your bagging goals on those chances where they come up, and again, then game situation goes into your favor. Then you can pack it in if you need to. So exactly like what you talked about there. If they were 4-for-10 on the power play, you got to think about when those goals are going to get scored. But like, it puts game script in your favor. The Avalanche never had it the entire series outside of being up 3-0 in the first period of game one.
4: Yeah, and it's hard because I don't want to just rail on Brock Nelson because he got himself. He played hard enough. He just had the worst time of his career to not be able to find the net at all. But at least he was playing hard enough to get open. Natchez wasn't even shooting half the time. Like, my anger of this last playoff run goes to Natchez and his one goal over three series.
0: Had a bunch of. I'm not trying to defend him, but he did have a bunch of assists.
4: Okay, that's great. You're paid $11.5 million
3: to score goals.
4: To snipe nets, man.
3: Score a goal.
4: It was a
0: pass from Natchez to Kulak that finished the series.
4: Most people could make the pass to the guy that was wide open to fire at the net.
3: Seven goals in four games. Any of you that make a very good paycheck.
4: Let's go back to the Bednar point.
0: Go 4-for-10. If you go 4-for-10, you're winning at least two of those four games.
3: You would think so.
4: But here's the tricky Bednar point, okay? Because, again, is this also Bednar's point? I said this to him day after day. Bednar was begging them, go to the front of the net, play the dirty areas, go get the tough goals. He was asking them to play playoff hockey, and they didn't do it.
3: It's also
4: so the
3: like,
4: question is, do you have the wrong guys, or are they not listening to the coach?
3: And then did the puck get there? It often didn't. What's the difference with a healthy Cale Makar and Cale Makar for all four games? Again, these are the things that I can sit back and I can go, if the Avalanche had had more things go in their favor, better health, better puck luck, they can absolutely win that series against the Vegas Golden Knights. Vegas wasn't that much better than them. You didn't have any of those things going, and the problem was that the Avalanche had nothing left to fall back on.
0: All right, so you know who knows more answers to those questions than we do? It would clearly be Joe Sakic, who is now the GM as well as president.
3: Right.
0: So don't you think his decision on this will be based on information perhaps we don't even know?
3: Oh, of course.
0: Right?
3: Of course.
0: So do we trust Joe Sakic to make the right decision?
4: I trust Joe Sakic. What I'd like to see them do again, though, if I can make one request, is whether it's Joe Sakic's team, when you had Adam Foote, guys like Adam Foote and Aaron Miller, and Alexei Gusarov, they had one for the early cup run. Uwe Krupp was the one that scored. All big defensemen. Mm-hmm. And then you had Rob Blake on that second team. But again, big defensemen. And because Girard got hurt in their last cup run that Joe Sakic was the captain of, Jack Johnson, Eric Johnson, Manson, you had big dude. They I don't. If you want to go with smaller forwards, fine. But you need bigger defensemen in the playoffs.
5: Well,
4: because
5: I mean,
4: you're going seven games against the same thing.
3: D-Mac, does it make you sensitive what a heightist Andy is when it comes to these guys?
5: No, well, I actually, here's what's going to be weird. I actually can't stand small guys in terms of pro athletes.
3: I know, I'm with you.
5: I'm an anti-small guy.
3: By the way.
5: Listen, I don't need more guys like me. I know how limited I am. I don't need more.
4: I just don't
5: want
4: to see a guy like you trying to move a guy like Tyler. You know what I'm saying?
5: No,
4: or even a guy like me trying to move a guy
5: really
4: like
5: Tyler. But you're really only talking about two. You're only talking about two dudes. You're talking about Achan and Blankenberg. Who else are you talking about?
4: But you had Gerard before. I mean, this just is something that goes on and on and on.
5: All right, but Kulak's a bigger guy. I think Manson was hurt, by the way. I think we're going to find out.
4: Positive Manson was not
3: himself. Blankenman was hurt and Malinsky was hurt.
4: Malinsky won right.
3: Right, right. And it's the other thing about this damn sport is, and it's the same situation that baseball deals with. When you shrink the sample size down, the advantages that you have as a team can get minimized, can get chopped in just short series situations.
5: So if it doesn't really make that big of a deal, why not stay with the guy that everybody likes, is Bednar?
4: Who's that, Bednar?
3: Yeah.
4: Well, because, again, the only point I brought to you, I don't know the right answer, because, again, I don't think it's necessarily a coaching problem. I want to know you want some bigger, grindier guys at maybe the cost of not having however many goals per game that you have.
5: You guys cool with Sakic coming back into the fold?
4: Joe Sakic. Yeah, no, he's the guy done a great job. Yes,
3: it is the 4 years of two first round exits and a friggin' sweep in the conference finals and a second round exit when you can't beat the damn Dallas Stars, can't beat Vegas. I mean, Andy bangs on this all the time.
4: It's the profile of the team that you don't get past that bothers. But see, again, as somebody pointed out, what's so funny about it is those teams. Vegas is at least going to the Cup. The Stars never do.
3: By the way,
4: Stars beat the Avs, but then don't beat whoever they play after the Avs.
3: Speaking of little guys.
5: Yes.
3: Did you guys know this? A happy 50th birthday today. 5-0 to Earl Boykins.
5: Oh, my God.
4: Earl Boykins!
5: I'll send him a note. He's
3: Earl Boykins is 50 today.
5: That's awesome.
3: Yes. Sheesh.
4: Good night. Really?
3: Yes.
5: One of my favorite dudes.
3: Although, wouldn't his golden birthday be 55 since he was 5'5"?
4: There you go.
3: But yes,
4: there
3: he turns 50 today. Is Earl Boykins is he the greatest little guy in Denver sports history?
5: Yes, by a mile.
3: Remember
5: Don't bring
3: some
5: up
3: diminutive
5: Paco
3: dudes.
5: Yeah, he was terrible. Small guy.
3: I hated Faku so much.
4: Oh, Nate, you want to talk about little guys Nate couldn't stand?
5: Oh,
4: that.
5: Faku?
4: Faku was Nate's number one. Get him off the team.
5: I hated that dude. Hated that guy.
3: Get him off the floor.
5: Oh, it was so bad.
4: Yeah. Now, hold on. Where does Wes Welker? Does Wes Welker get a word? That one was.
5: We're talking basketball.
4: But you said little guy in Denver sports.
5: Oh, little guy in Denver sports, period?
3: Diminutive fellows in Denver sports.
5: Oh, little guys in Denver sports.
3: Yeah, Welker's got to go. Welker's on the list. A little guy?
4: Well, Welker was not big.
5: Well, how tall? He's got to be 6 foot.
4: You want me to pull up the picture where I'm taller than him?
3: Is
4: this the interview after the AFC Championship?
5: You're taller than a lot of pro athletes, and that's going to be on you to sort of.
4: I'm not a big guy.
5: Yeah, but you're bigger than me.
3: Real quickly, Welker was 5'9".
4: Yeah.
3: That's
5: pretty small.
3: Yeah.
5: You know, you're bigger than McKinnon. You're taller than McKinnon.
4: The picture we had in here says
5: you're taller than McKinnon.
4: We're about the same size.
5: You're taller than a lot of guys who are pro athletes.
3: I will say
5: Nate
3: this.
5: Is too.
3: This is where I now have this inside information to share. As a person that put my arm around Nathan MacKinnon
5: for a photo. Were you surprised?
3: Beefy. I mean, beefy. Like you. You felt that, dude.
5: Yeah, but like skinny beefy.
3: When
5: though.
3: You were no.
4: Oh, he's thick,
3: beefy.
4: Right. He's thick with a C. He's muscular.
5: Yeah. He's still skinny though.
4: Hey,
5: he's still there.
4: Guys again. Our age, forget about it. I guess we all need to go hug Tyler to feel some striations.
3: You
4: of the
3: look at Nathan MacKinnon, and you're just, and that's what I would say, skinny guy, right? When you look at Nathan MacKinnon,
4: you don't want any of that.
3: No.
5: Of course not.
3: Put an arm around that guy, and you're like.
4: He ain't going anywhere easily on you.
3: You feel him right there.
5: Yeah.
3: Uh-huh.
5: There's
3: a lot of man.
4: Wow.
3: In old number 29.
4: You got a lot out of the grip.
3: Andy, I'm telling you. It was the first thing when I...
4: It took me a minute to get in the picture. I didn't realize all that was going on
3: when I mentioned
4: over.
3: It to Spring.
5: Yeah.
3: Okay. Again, the first thing Spring said was just like, the can on that dude.
4: Yeah, he must work out.
3: Seriously.
5: Landeskog, too.
3: Yeah.
5: Landy's way thicker than Nate.
4: Oh, Landy's got a hockey.
5: But Landy's way thicker than
4: Nate. Nobody beats Rob
3: Blake.
4: But when
3: McKinnon is in the building, and, like, again, you see him just wearing a pair of casual shorts as he is, you're just like, wow, okay.
5: Nate, Gabe's a kind of sick, like, you see, like, Gabe's back, like, just like,
4: dude
5: is ripped.
4: You know what's funny? Gabe was buddies with Jake Schroeder, and for some reason, like, when I was on my first stint with the Mammoth, they were at Mammoth games all the time. Like, yeah. Gabe dug the Mammoth.
3: Cool.
4: So when you want to talk prime out of uniform Gabe, oh.
5: By the way, most of the guys are ripped like that because they're hockey players. That's why Ryan Johansson, when he was here, looked like a plumber. It's like, wow. Well, there's one guy who doesn't, like, have a killer body.
4: Since we could come up with all-time small Denver sports guys, how about just everyday bodies for athletes. But Peyton Manning is like the leader of the club.
5: Well, almost every quarterback.
4: He had his punch going on.
5: Dude, the quarterbacks are not the fittest crew.
3: Remember?
5: That's why when you guys got like Tebow and like Brady Quinn.
4: Jake Plummer was skinny. He looked like your skater friend. You know what's beefiest was Bradley Van Pelt. Van Pelt was a thick old horse.
3: My all-time favorite bad athlete body in Denver was, remember when Ray King was coming out of the pen for the Rocks?
4: Well, no.
3: And I'll tell
4: you
3: why.
4: Were you here with
3: Brian Bohannon? Oh, Bohannon had a huge king.
4: He always had a huge dip hanging out his lip.
3: My favorite thing about Ray King was when he would jog in from the pen, he would get out of breath, like, before he even hit the infield dirt. Stop. Have to stop and walk the rest of the way.
4: Give it, like, the bad,
3: you can tell, like, he kept charging out, and it was like,
4: can we get the guy a cart?
3: Whatever happened to the bullpen cart?
4: I love the bullpen cart. Like they do the, you know what I mean? Get a batting helmet.
3: Get a segue for these guys.
4: Get the pitcher
3: or something.
4: Ride.
3: All right, we got a lot to do. 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Oh man, jam-packed sports weekend, long sports weekend that it was. We got an NBA Finals. We got a Stanley Cup Finals. We have massive NFL trades. We've got a GM leaving. We have a coach staying. We've got unfortunately, a coach mourning, which we got to get into today here on the show. As the great Rick Adelman passed away, and the Rockies played a fun baseball game last night, which we'll get into, which apparently nobody saw. So we'll dive into it. Craigman and Lindahl, Altitude Sports Radio.
6: 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And Kreckman and Lindahl. More Nate and Andy next.
4: Hey guys, Andy Lindahl here for the Rocky Mountain Men's Clinic. And again, we were just talking about big, thick guys and, you know, heavy guys and all sorts of guys. Look, if your body's not looking the way that you want it to right now, it's time to get on over to the Rocky Mountain Men's Clinic. The first thing that you're going to do is check your T levels and see if your T levels are where you want them to be. If they're not, then of course you can get some testosterone treatment. But it doesn't just stop there. You can also get one of their new four targeted body composition plans featuring GH peptides, NAD+, GLP-1, PDA, and more. I was on the GLP-1. I'm still on the GLP-1. Going to probably be winding that down at some point over the summer because I hit the weight goal that I wanted to. But again, they're going to give you great guidance on all these programs. I've talked to them a little bit about the peptides. 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
3: It's Tuesday, it's K&L, Altitude Sports Radio 92.5. Did I say it was Monday before? I might have.
4: Probably did.
3: Feels like it's Monday. That's because we weren't here yesterday, but we're thrilled to be back with you on a beautiful Tuesday afternoon. Hope everybody's summer is off to a great start. We know that ours is as well. We will have the Canes and the Knights, game one tonight at 6 o'clock, NBA Finals. Finally get going tomorrow. Andy, we did get to see Wemby and the Spurs going to OKC and knock off the Thunder on Saturday night. Okay. I was two things when that game ended. First, I was elated. Good. F the Thunder. I didn't want them to win another title. But then two, my enjoyment of the Spurs, and I have a lot of enjoyment of the Spurs. Wembanyama obviously is marvelous television. He's the best player in the world. I love Stephon Castle. I love Dylan Harper. Champagne's fun. There's fun players all over the place on that team, and their coach is like 11 years old. And then, you know what? The more I thought about it, I was like, wait a minute. What the hell are these guys doing
4: winning the West.
3: Winning the West. They're all like 18.
4: Yeah. They're competitive.
3: They are. Like, I take nothing away from that team. But, like, I was even saying this year in December and January, watching the season the Spurs were having coming off of, what were they, a 34-win team last year and jumping to a 64-win team. Ah, teams like this never win the championship because that's conventional basketball wisdom, right? When you look at the all-time greats, Michael and LeBron, and like it, you wait until you're fully in your championship prime, and the Spurs are just like, nah, we're not gonna pass go, we're not gonna collect $200, we're just gonna go win right now.
4: Yeah, but see, you know what? I was thinking about this because a lot of people had that thought, like you did, and for a while I thought, really, when the Spurs
3: probably
4: gave
3: more
4: up that,
3: than anything, I'm just jealous, Andy.
4: Well, you should be,
3: yes.
4: Because that's a very deep roster with a very bright future and just a freak of a player at the peak of his powers with nobody around him injured. Lucky for him,
3: Dylan Harper's a rookie.
4: I know,
3: and he's that good.
4: Yeah, well, and Castle and Vassell and those whole guys,
3: all of them.
4: Come on, man. And how about who is the big white guy that decided to get the block?
3: Cornette. Goes LeBron.
4: Cornette going full high and telling Hartenstein, no, not today, yeah. Pal. You're not stealing back momentum in the last 2 minutes.
3: He rejected that thing like it was Magic City now.
4: Yeah. Yeah.
3: Come on, man.
4: Is he the one that complained?
3: He's the one. Yeah.
4: Well, good for Luke Cornette.
3: Get that out of here with your lemon pepper wings.
4: Come on now. Can we not all enjoy a lemon pepper wing?
3: Didn't we find out they still served him that night?
4: The whole thing was going down.
3: Right.
4: They weren't going to waste money.
3: They already had him.
4: All right. So anyway, here's the thing, though. Like, when Michael had to go through, remember, Michael had to first deal with the Celtics and then the Pistons.
3: And the Pistons.
4: On his way up. Two veteran teams.
3: Yeah.
4: The Thunder, we thought we're going to have to deal more with Denver because of the injuries. They didn't. Denver was the team that was supposed to be the established one, that was supposed to be the ones they were supposed to prove themselves against, but Denver didn't get its full run because they got hurt, because Jamal got hurt, and then Gordon got hurt. So there was no proving themselves. They were not the bar for anybody, unfortunately.
3: To paraphrase The Simpsons, sounds like somebody's got a case of the Sposters.
4: Well...
3: Uh-huh.
4: Am I wrong?
3: They were supposed to be a lot of those things, yeah. Andy. They were.
4: And because of their untimely getting out of the way because of injuries and everything else.
3: Uh-huh.
4: Well, now you got the Thunder, and the Thunder, you know what? I thought of Scotty immediately. I think you and I, we didn't know. I think we said if the Spurs could get game six and if the Thunder screwed around, it would remind you of what the Nuggets did. 3 years ago when they blew the 20-point lead. To the T-Wolves.
3: Difference is the Thunder never had a 20-point lead.
4: Well, they didn't, but you didn't take the games. No, but I mean in Game 6, both the Thunder and the Nuggets did not take Game 6 seriously.
3: In your road
4: building.
3: And
4: then all of a sudden you turn around and you're in a game that you're not ready to finish out.
3: Chet Holmgren took two shots.
4: That dude was brutal.
3: In a closeout game.
4: Overrated? Can you overrate Tall? See, that's the thing. Tall is great against everybody else. Tall's not great against Wemby.
3: I hate calling him overrated because he's an all-NBA player. He is that dude. And then...
4: He wasn't this series.
3: And then he wasn't this series, and he wasn't in that... He had basically one good game in this series. And
4: would you just call him rated?
3: And that was it.
4: Is he just rated?
3: Hey, let me put it this way. I'd take him on my team.
4: Well, of course we would.
3: You know, like... And Shea was great. He was great in Game 7. It was the other guys that didn't come along. It was not having J-Dub. It was not having Mitchell. They didn't have it. And then the Spurs get to jump them and go to the NBA Finals, and now they get to take on the Knicks. And who knows? Maybe the more veteran Knicks are the opponent in...
4: Oh, I think this could make for a way more fun finals than what we were in for.
3: I think it's going to be pretty good. I don't, you know, like, is Jalen Brunson going to have it over those young guys, or are they going to be able to stop him consistently in this series? I don't know. I think it's going to be a good NBA finals, though. And I really, what's funny about it is I don't really have a dog in the hunt in this finals anymore. Like, now that we're at this part of it, I'm just here to be entertained. And I like a lot of the guys on the Knicks, and I like a lot of the guys on the Spurs. So I'm excited to watch it. I don't have to watch this series and be annoyed by Shea or anything else like that. I think just as a basketball fan, I can just sit back and enjoy this thing now. And so I'm looking forward to these NBA finals that start tomorrow. Stanley Cup finals start tonight. And the Avalanche are not in them.
4: Yes, I'm aware.
3: And I actively
4: have parties. And
3: yes,
4: stuff.
3: I actively want the Carolina Hurricanes to win the Stanley Cup. Only because they're not the Vegas Golden Knights. So I'm eager to see that, but I think this should be a very good series. The Avalanche are trying to get there next year. They will do so without the services of their general manager, Chris McFarland, who is now the president of hockey ops and GM of the Nashville Predators.
4: Congratulations to him.
3: Way to go, C-Mac. He gets to move to the

0: You know, it's always tough. I don't know. I want to credit, you know, I credit Chris McFarland. I'm sure he was the grinder of the everyday work, but I still think the guy that it had to pass through, every move that was made, every contract that was signed, I'm sure made it to the desk of Joe Sakic for approval. So I still feel like the overwatch was in place, and therefore I'm not panicking about this.
1: Yeah.
0: So I wish Chris McFarland luck. I think he did good work.
1: He did great
0: I think
1: work.
0: He did a lot of grinding to get that trade pulled off for those that love the trade for the Miko Rantanen
2: deal. The sandpaper.
0: There you go. Good for him.
1: Oh, he grinded his way. He gritted his way through those trades.
0: Got gritty, got grindy.
1: He was a body in front of the net when it came to trades.
0: Sure.
1: He sure was.
0: Well, and look, I imagine here's what I think Chris McFarland did. And again, we don't know all the inner workings of things, but it sounds to me like there was an agreed vision for the team, and he went out and did all the nuts and bolts stuff to get it pulled off.
1: Yeah.
0: You know, I did the contract negotiating, did the calls to get the trades figured out, all that stuff. Now, again, I still think Joe Sakic had his eye and ear to every conversation, so I'm not panicked that you've lost a key member of putting the blueprint together.
1: Mm-hmm.
0: But, look, the guy deserves his flowers, and now he gets a chance to get all the credit. You know, the problem is, when you got Joe Sakic there, and I think also to some extent when you have, you know, Nathan MacKinnon and Cale Makar, you're kind of like a Peyton Manning or John Elway's offensive coordinator.
1: Right.
0: Is that a fair comp?
1: Absolutely.
0: You know what I'm saying?
1: Absolutely. Yeah, and maybe for McFarland that was cool, and maybe this just is a better opportunity and a bigger paycheck and a more desirable place to live for him and his family. I have no idea. Maybe that's all that this was all about, but this... You know, it does leave a little bit of a vacuum for the Avalanche. Now, again, this comes back to the remember the Nuggets press conference and the phrase "run it back" got used frequently.
0: Yes.
1: Okay. Let's look at the Avalanche for a second, and you know, the day after, the week after they're eliminated, and we're over here trying to trade everybody, right?
0: Right.
1: We're to the point where even like the idea of a Cale Makar trade can even make it into the discourse in any way goes to show you the frustration and the desire of the fan base to see something different. And yet, the further we get away from it all, and going back to the conversation we were having with D-Mac during Cross, is like, I still believe a change in bench boss would be wise. After a decade, after four consecutive ousters, I would like a different voice in the room for the Avalanche right now. I would like things shaken up. I would like to see a different voice to it all, a different urgency, whatever that may be, whatever a new coach would bring. I wouldn't even mind somebody coming into that building and being a little bit abrasive. And seeing what that could do.
0: You would like to see maybe the kind of shock that Gary Kubiak brought to the 2015 Broncos.
1: That's like the ideal scenario, right?
0: And for those that don't remember, Peyton Manning had a very stylish, shotgun-based style offense, and Kubiak came in and said, "Nah, we're running more, and you're getting under center."
1: There's other coaching changes where you change the voice, and it's awful, you know? You think of George Karl to Brian Shaw.
0: Sure.
1: Well, maybe that wasn't the right move.
0: Yep.
1: Okay? Like, that can happen a lot of the time, and that's the risk in all of it. But my point being is the further we get away from it all, and the more I've thought back on that series, I believe Vegas took advantage of their opportunities, and the Avalanche didn't. And in many ways, the Avalanche picked the worst possible time to have some key guys banged up and play their worst hockey of the season. And it's like, because of what I watched in 6 days, it doesn't erase what happened in the 6 months prior to that. Where it was all awesome. Where they were the best team in hockey. Where they were 8-1 and rolling into the Stanley Cup playoffs. And as much as we talked about, boy, we think Vegas is good, none of us picked Vegas. We both had the Avs in six.
0: Yep.
1: That was both of our predictions. Now, again, hockey's weird, and things can go either way. And it's, you know, you could have overtime games where the bounce just goes bad. Those things can happen. The Avalanche, they just played like crap at the worst possible.

0: Yeah, but
1: and then it's like, okay, while I can see where it may be symptomatic of bigger issues, this team is also freaking awesome.
0: Okay, but here's the problem. Here's the problem that I have with what you're saying.
1: I welcome the pushback because I feel like I'm being a chump right now.
0: I don't know if you're being a chump. I'm not. Look, Nate, here's a stark reality.
1: Uh-huh.
0: I don't know how much change you can make with how many contracts you've locked up.
1: Yeah.
0: Okay? And how many trick picks you've traded away.
1: That issue as well.
0: You may just have to say, we're going to have to figure out how to be a little bit better with this next year because you are pretty much locked into this course. Uh-huh. It may be another thing that was a little bit, you know, with McFarland going, you know, this thing's sort of on autopilot. Let me go really try to build something with picks and all this. But here's my thing. It's the playoffs that keep repeating the pattern. Because, frankly, if you're an Avalanche fan and we're being honest about length of it, and you and I talk about this a lot on the show, and you're very good about letting people remember, just because the playoffs always don't go your way and championships are hard to win, don't hate the fun you had for the balance of what have been good seasons. So, yes, really, if you think about Avalanche hockey, the last 6 or 7 years have been awesome. But only one time have the playoffs been awesome. And again, I go back to too many times the playoff pattern repeats itself to where you've got to change something somehow. And you've got to, I think, change some of the players that you were looking to kind of use, but I don't know how you do that. I don't know if, you know, what are you going to do? Are you going to call up McFarland and go, hey, this $11.5 million contract you signed Marty Natchez to, you want to take that into Nashville so we can free up some room and get grindier on our deeper, you know, our second and third lines? What about, you know, this guy or that guy or whatever? I don't know anybody's doing that. So to your point, even though I think something's got to be different because the playoffs aren't different. But again, this is the debate. You know what the Avs are doing right now in a way? Only they have a championship in this example I have doesn't. The Avs are the George Karl Nuggets, where you are whooping everyone's rear end in the regular season.
1: Yeah.
0: And it just goes away and changes in the playoffs.
1: Okay, and Spring, you can weigh in on this. Remember when Tampa got swept?
0: Yes.
1: Columbus that swept him?
0: Yes.
1: The BJs got him?
0: First round. I believe they were the President's Trophy.
1: They got swept in four. They won the next two Stanley Cups.
0: Like, but here's the thing. I mean, were they as deep in cap committed to what this team is? Because right now you don't have enough money to bring this whole team back.
1: John Cooper was still there. They didn't change coaches. They let him come back and he got him over the hump. You know, they paid Vasilevsky, I think, but he was still there. He was there the whole time.
2: I think it's a good point. I think running it back can work. It can.
1: It can.
0: Sure.
1: Unless it doesn't.
0: But here's the problem with hockey. Again, everyone keeps saying, boy, the Avs had a bad luck with the injuries. Well, there's no promise this team's going to be healthy by the time we get to this point next year. It's hockey. It's stupid. Everyone's got something. Remember, they had guys, Nazem Kadri was fighting crap during that first cup run. Matter of fact, we find out Dave was fighting stuff during that cup run. Nichushkin was fighting stuff. Nichushkin was lucky to put his skate on in the cup final.
1: I guess the difference is that you fight.
0: They found a way to get it done.
1: What are you playing? I don't know.
0: But here's the problem. Some of the key players that we keep pointing to, they're older. I almost called Nazem Kadri Valerie Kaminsky. What is wrong with me? I'm really tired. Nazem Kadri's 4 years older. Josh Manson is 4 years older. Mm-hmm. Eric Johnson's not on the team anymore.
1: Yeah.
0: Gabe Landeskog is 4 years older. These are all dudes that are longer in the tooth than they were when you won the cup in 22.
1: I hate when my teeth get long. Well, it's the Craigman and Lindahl show.
0: Yeah, where'd that come from? What the hell? Are your teeth growing? Are you a vampire? The older you get?
1: Getting longer.
0: Do you shrink and your teeth get long?
1: All right, I'm going to look this up in the break. We're going to find the etymology.
0: We have a dentist out there?
1: Of this saying.
0: A hockey dentist?
1: Grind them down if you need to, okay? It's Craigman and Lindahl. We'll take a quick break. When we come back, so much NFL news. And yet, one little bit of football news over the weekend made me grow in my appreciation for the Broncos organization right now. I'll tell you exactly what that is when we come back.
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0: 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If you're out and about, want to keep up with the puck, well, this is the place to do it. Altitude Sports Radio 92.5. So, Andy, eventful June 1st in the NFL, as it typically is. Myles Garrett traded to the Rams. A.J. Brown traded to the Patriots. Pat Surtain got more money. We'll get to that coming up in a moment. Bronco OTAs this week. But first, I saw you sent this over to me to this weekend. 10-time Pro Bowl quarterback Russell Wilson.
1: Yeah.
0: Finalizing a deal with CBS Sports to become an analyst on the network Sunday NFL pregame show. A person with knowledge of the decision told the Associated Press. The person spoke on condition of anonymity Monday because the contract has not been completed. Wilson will technically replace Matt Ryan, who now is the Falcons president of football ops.
1: Yep.
0: So Russ is going to be on the CBS pregame show. Okay, first off, for the sake of a television product, I can't think of many people in the world that make me want to stab my own ears out more than Russell Wilson. So I'm not eager for that.
1: It's spicy.
0: However, there is one thing I'm curious about. I counted 9 Broncos games on CBS in 2026. He will have to talk about the Broncos and Sean Payton a lot. And I'm curious to see what the tenor of his Bronco analysis is going to be.
1: You know what? I'd almost, well, I say it now, and we'll see how I'd feel about it when we actually get there. I almost want him to go to his Shannon Sharp phase, if you will. Just start.
0: Just let it fly?
1: You let it fly on everybody.
0: Yeah.
1: I mean, not just the Broncos.
0: That's what he should do.
1: The Steelers, the Jets.
0: That's what
1: the
0: any Seahawks, ex-athlete, you know what I mean, on TV should do.
1: Yeah. Just, you know, here's your chance to kind of, you know, go toe-to-toe. Who's his old teammate, the corner?
0: Sherman.
1: Yeah. Go Richard Sherman on everybody, I guess.
0: Yeah. I don't think Russ is going to do that.
1: He won't, but you know what I want out of him? But just give me some honesty.
0: That's just it. And you know
1: some
0: what?
1: Some genuineness.
0: He has a lot of enemies.
1: Yeah.
0: He made a bunch of enemies up in Seattle. He made a bunch of enemies in Denver. You know, I don't know what the end of his Pittsburgh and Giants 10 years were like, but I would imagine he's got some thoughts. He probably feels he was wronged by some guys along the way. And so, yeah, absolutely. I want him to be as forthright as he possibly can be. But this is where I stop for a second, and I want to talk about another aspect of all of this. Andy, Russell Wilson should be getting paid like $50 million by the Broncos this year.
1: Mm-hmm.
0: I mean, to a certain degree, he kind of still is. You know what I'm saying? But like a lesser organization, a less bold organization, a less forward-thinking organization, a more stubborn organization, Russell Wilson's still the quarterback of this team.
1: Well, to be honest with you, an organization, they can't afford to not have that money going to work for it.
0: Yeah.
1: The fact that you've got owners that said, all right, that's a drop in the bucket for us, so just get him out of here.
0: Yeah. But that part of it doesn't change like the cap implications that they had to deal with. And yet, the Broncos looked at it and they said, having this guy be our quarterback is worse than spreading, you know, $80 million, $85 million in dead cap money over 2 years. Like, we'd be worse off if this guy...
1: We're just trying to get to a safe harbor, 2 years later, where it wouldn't have been so bad, like you said, and affected the cap so much.
0: They made the right calculus. They chose Sean Payton over Russell Wilson. History will tell us that was the right move. Sean Payton has led this team to an AFC championship game, maybe a bad luck injury away from a Super Bowl. Russell Wilson's out of football. History will tell us that this front office and this ownership group made the right decision by picking Sean over Russ, but also, again, having the boldness to say, we don't want to watch this crap. We don't want to watch bad football. We're watching a declining football player. Yeah, we gave him the contract. We're not going down with this. And Andy, like, and here's a good example of it. Look at what the Browns had to do. Like, trading Myles Garrett, and I will say this for the Browns, it was the right thing for the Browns to do right now. They should trade Myles Garrett. He's wasting away on their roster, and they need all the haul of draft picks they can possibly get. But they have to make that trade because they screwed up the Deshaun Watson thing so badly. This is just further collateral damage of how badly they butchered that whole thing. Man, the Broncos, they screwed it up, and it was a speed bump. That's all it was, a minor hiccup. Really, it didn't impact winning and losing at all, which is incredible when you think of their ability to be able to maneuver through this thing.
1: It did impact winning because they started doing it.
0: Yes.
1: I mean, you know what I mean?
0: Yes.
1: They were not winning before. They got it out of the building. There was no weird... Now, you know, I would be curious what would have happened if they stared him down to try to get it. Although, you know what? He probably would have just taken his money. I guess he proved to us in the other stops because he could have done something with the Giants last year, too, to get out of that situation.
0: Yeah.
1: But no, you're right. They got it done. Well, you know what? And this is one of the things the Penners, I think, can hang their hat on early. They kind of changed how the NFL looks at this stuff. Because since they were the first ones to say, yeah, we'll swallow it. What, has it been 2 years in a row where two other teams have taken the old big swallow of the most cap? The biggest cap hit ever?
0: Mm-hmm.
1: Isn't Atlanta doing that with Cousins or who's? Maybe not. Who took the big hit? I swear we had some ticket. The Dolphins.
0: Tua.
1: With Tua. There you go.
0: Mm-hmm.
1: Just saying, yeah, this isn't a thing for us. So, and look, Stephen Ross, I mean, I think Stephen Ross is throwing the Walmart money around. I'll just say that. But he just, I think the Broncos, and you got to even credit Sean Payton. Because Sean Payton came in here, and I think the Penners were looking to him in that first year, and Sean said, not with this guy. Get this out of here. I'm trying to rebuild culture. That's what you've designated me to do.
0: Yeah.
1: I ain't doing it with him in the building, so get him out.
0: Russ is out of the game now.
1: I want my culture, and my culture will not fit with him.
0: Yeah. Now maybe this is one of those situations where, like, week 12, somebody has a catastrophic injury, and somebody calls Russell Wilson, and Russ looks at CBS and goes, well, I got a chance to go back and play, so I'm going to.
1: You really think anybody's calling? I mean, look, man.
0: Phillip Rivers got a gig last year, dude.
1: Yeah.
0: he's a thousand.
1: But see, again, Phillip was friends with that OC.
0: Sure.
1: He had an ally.
0: Does Russ have any
1: How
0: friends?
1: About I ask you? No, I'm being dead serious. Does he have an ally left? I mean, Tyler Columbus has laid out in his show a number of times how many OCs were at odds with Russell Wilson.
0: Yeah. No, it's a good point.
1: They were pulling their hair out trying to, because when he was the magic man, he didn't really run the plays the way he was supposed to. He was just so athletic and gifted, you couldn't get him down before he could make something happen.
0: They all like to say that they liked Russell Wilson, but then, yeah. No, I know what you mean.
1: No, they like the stats getting put up.
0: Yeah, exactly. Him chucking it around. Yeah, this guy's in TV, and the Broncos are a contender. It's truly incredible that they could mess that up, but you know what? They had both the innovation, the inventiveness, the intelligence, but also more than anything, Andy, just like the chutzpah, the balls to admit, screwed that up. It's going to sting, but get him out of here.
1: Well, the NFL has become, it's next year.
0: Yeah.
1: The NFL's not worried about 5 years from now anymore.
0: No.
1: Just figure out the next year or two with me. Rams are a perfect example. They went away from bleep them picks, and now they're kind of back.
0: Yeah, back to bleep
1: them
0: picks.
1: But why not? I mean, they got the corner. They got, what, Snead? Who'd they get from KC? McDuffie?
0: Yep.
1: And
0: got McDuffie in the secondary. Snead got Myles Garrett. Andy, why'd they lose the NFC Championship game last year? They couldn't get a stop. Yeah, they couldn't get a stop.
1: And now.
0: Couldn't get off the field.
1: I don't know if you saw this. Aaron Donald was telling Pat McAfee, yeah, I think I might want to come play again.
0: I think I
1: found a sudden interest to come get beat up for another year.
0: How good is Myles Garrett? He had 23 sacks on a team that sucked.
1: Yeah. No, nobody really opposite to protect him.
0: Think about next year when his team has leads.
1: Yeah.
0: That guy's going to wreck
1: dudes.
0: Well,
1: it's some actual corners. Yeah. Well, as you get rid of the ball quick.
0: Man, best front office in North American sports does it again. It's the Craigman and Lindahl Show.
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1: 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I mean, look, I was the one doing that. 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I was looking for a bed cover for my truck back when I originally got my last F-150. I was going to go get a soft top thinking, I just want to spend a little bit of money. And went over and saw all the things that Jerry had to offer and figured out the one I was looking at was not really the one that I wanted, was not going to fit my knees, and probably wasn't going to last me that long. 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
13: Slower traffic and heavy traffic on both directions of I-25 making your way towards Santa Fe. Northbound starts to heavy up right around Santa Fe into downtown. Southbound is running heavy from Santa Fe on down towards 225. 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
0: Updated Super Bowl odds after the deal. Myles Garrett to the Rams. Rams at 6-1 plus 600 to win it all. Buffalo, Baltimore, Seattle plus 1,000, 10-1. Kansas City plus 1,500. These are odds according to Bet365. New England, the Eagles, the Chargers, 1,600. Green Bay plus 2,000. Why'd they put that out of order? The Niners are also plus 1,600. Texans and Lions all 18-1. Broncos are 20-1. So the Broncos are 20-1 along with Green Bay right now. Updated Super Bowl odds, but the Rams jump up to 6-1. Well, Andy, if you have both the reigning MVP and the reigning defensive player of the year on your team,
1: pretty good odds.
0: That's pretty good.
1: Pretty good chance.
0: Yeah, you got a pretty good coach.
1: You done all right for yourself.
0: Got a team that was went away from going to the Super Bowl a year ago, and you just added the best defensive player in football. Yeah, that's going to beef you up. That's going to do you pretty good. So right now the Rams are at 6-1. Really quickly, the Patriots at 16-1. What is the A.J. Brown acquisition, along with adding Romeo Doubs this offseason? Yes, they lose Stephon Diggs, but giving Drake May, who was outstanding in his second year in the NFL, certainly hobbled at the end with the shoulder injury, but he finished second in the MVP a season ago, giving Drake May two legit targets. I mean, Brown being the number one, but Doubs being the number two now. All right, Andy, what is your level of fear of the Patriots right now in the AFC?
1: What'd they do to their O-line? Did they add anybody? Didn't they sign somebody?
0: Didn't they get Elijah Barrett Tucker? Was that the move they made?
1: I think they did.
0: Okay. Yeah, that's pretty good.
1: Well, they were better than the Broncos in the AFC Championship. A lot of us would have liked to have seen a couple of things. What happens if that, you know, there isn't a snowstorm in the second
0: they
1: half?
0: They weren't demonstrably better.
1: No, they just weren't.
0: And let me put it this way. They won the game.
1: And what happens if Bo Nix plays?
0: Right, you know? Exactly. So, they won the game. Somebody had to win that thing.
1: Look, the Broncos pick up Jalen Waddle, right?
0: Yep. I've heard. It's pretty good.
1: Again, if you could magically bless J.K. Dobbins with some magical season of health, what do you look like?
0: Sure.
1: What does Coleman add? And
0: your defense is still outstanding.
1: How's R.J. Harvey doing? And
0: your coaching is still very good.
1: Yeah, I mean,
0: I think you have a run game if Dobbins is healthy.
1: Dude, what's so interesting, see, it's always hard for me to guess. Sometimes, a lot of times, there's been plenty of recent examples where the receiver, like an A.J. Brown, the first year with the Eagles, goes to a new team.
0: Yeah.
1: Stephon Diggs is the king of it. Goes to a new team.
0: Yeah.
1: What a year.
0: Yeah, you get the bump.
1: Oh, what an infusion of talent.
0: Right, right.
1: But then the grumbling starts, the diva kicks in.
0: Sure,
1: blah, blah, blah, blah, blah.
0: Yeah, it's these are the kind of situations where, like, this is the year New England's probably most dangerous, right?
1: You would think. Now, again, but I've seen it. You know what's crazy? And then this is what scars me from way back in Bronco history. The Broncos were supposed to be, and God, I hate saying this because one of them's really my dude. One of my guys, your guy, too. The Broncos were supposed to have one of their best receiving cores in an offseason where they acquired Anthony Miller from the Chargers, one of the league's true deep threats as a free agent. They took a big swing at Tim Brown, and on the last day of what was a restricted contract where they were allowed to match it, the Raiders matched it, they shifted and went and got Anthony Miller to give John Elway a true deep threat.
0: Yep.
1: Or at least we thought for the first time in his career they thought would be long-term. Ricky Natiel was it for his rookie year, disappeared after that. They also went and acquired Mike Pritchard, you may remember.
0: Mm-hmm.
1: And Pritch, God, we all love Pritchard. I immediately bought a Mike Pritchard jersey. Still have it.
0: Cool.
1: You know, with one of those 75 diamond patches or whatever on it from the year. Like an authentic one. Went all out to spend the money and all that. So, and you know what happened? Not what we expected.
0: Well,
1: Anthony Miller couldn't always catch the deep ball. He had some Ashley Lee hands at times, and Pritch had some problems staying healthy here and there to the point where I think he lacerated his kidney and had that problem, man.
0: Yep.
1: God, he had a... And it just doesn't always go the way you expect when you add some receivers in. You know what I mean?
0: You know how he did it?
1: He got hit,
0: It was in practice. No, he was all fired up. It was like one of the first practices.
1: Did he go diving for a ball?
0: He dove for a ball, and he caught it and hauled it in and landed on the football, and it lacerated his kidney.
1: Yeah, not good, man.
0: Poor dude.
1: It just ended up, and you know who ended up being really sweet? Two guys I hadn't heard of, Ed McCaffrey and Rod Smith, ended up being the best duo moving forward from there to the point where you won Super Bowls with them.
0: Yeah.
1: But when undrafted Rod Smith rose to the starting ranks, and Ed McCaffrey, a free agent of the Giants and Niners fame, gets here, nobody was calling that. You know what I'm saying? So
0: yep.
1: You just don't know how these receiver acquisitions are going to go. Now, look, it's true for everything, but there's something about sometimes quarterbacks and receivers just don't hit it off. Now, again, Donovan McNabb, Terrell Owens, fantastic, at least for the first couple years. Stephon Diggs, Josh Allen, unstoppable.
0: What I wonder about is the presence of Vrabel and his relationship with Brown, if that smooths some of it. In fact, Mike Vrabel spoke at the Combine about A.J. Brown.
1: Okay, yes, he did.
0: This was a few months ago, and this was about how close the two of them were back when they were together in Tennessee when Vrabel was coaching A.J. Brown with the Titans. And I want you to listen to this clip right here of Mike Vrabel talking about A.J. Brown. This was back at the Combine. And I want you to listen to this clip knowing... when Mike Vrabel was saying all of this, we didn't know what we know today about Mike Vrabel on June 2nd. Some of these comments didn't age particularly well. Here was Vrabel.
11: I think the relationship with players, and specifically you asked about AJ, has meant a lot. I've watched him grow. I've watched him mature. I'm proud of him. Proud of the father that he is. I'm proud of the husband, and that has nothing to do with where he plays and where he played. So those are the things that are important. You know, we reach out and text each other during the things that happen good to each other. And sometimes things don't go so well for the people that you're close with, and you text those as well. So it's a two-way street of support and reminders of what got us to where we are here today.
0: How many drafts of that text do you have to go through with the, hey, bro, sorry you got caught in all the tabloids very visibly in an extramarital affair with an NFL insider.
1: Well, AJ was reading that book on the bike.
0: Sucks, dude.
1: Could he send him a
0: good from the quote. Book?
1: From that, what was nice the book quote. He was reading?
0: I don't remember.
1: You know what else was kind of funny, though? I haven't vetted it out, but if it is true, it's funny.
0: Is Mike Vrabel a good scout of husbands and fathers?
1: Well... his kid was
0: taking a dump on TV.
1: Had the door open while they were trying to draft when everybody was doing it from home during COVID. There's a draft going around. I Dove Cleveland put it out, who's an aggregator. But apparently, there's at least when the Titans drafted A.J. Brown, he goes, man, I wish the Patriots would have drafted me. And so that's true. It's kind of funny because here you are, a Patriot.
15: with their old coach.
1: Yeah, I don't know. Look, man, this is every time, but this is from the draft. Remind me what did we know? Was this the draft or the combine?
0: That was combine. We knew nothing.
1: Yes. Yeah.
0: We knew nothing at the combine.
1: Right, right.
0: It was shortly, weren't they in Arizona? No, it was owners meetings. Yeah, owners meetings. They were in Arizona.
1: I can't remember anymore.
0: Yeah. Mm-hmm. That was when they were in the couples only bungalow.
1: With friends.
0: With all the friends. I mean, just friends everywhere. I don't know how.
1: It was like an episode of Friends.
0: I don't know how none of them were in any of the pictures.
1: They were going to go to the coffee shop.
0: Or be seen by anybody else, but they were there. Maybe A.J. Brown was supposed to be one of them. I don't know.
1: He was there.
0: They text each other about their
1: successes
0: and failures.
1: Here's the reaction out of Philadelphia, by the way. According to an article on ESPN, the reaction has been mixed from a sense of loss to thank God it's over. So, according to Jordan Mailata.
0: Mailata was like,
1: he's like,
0: out of here.
1: Thank God it's over. It was a slow pain of just, is he in or is he out?
0: Mailata's like, I couldn't stand this crap anymore.
1: Why is it the receivers? Why do we see this pattern with the receivers?
0: Because they're easier to trade than Jalen Hurts.
1: Yeah.
0: That's ultimately what it was. It was the relationship between the two of them soured so badly. It's you can't trade Jalen Hurts, so you trade A.J. Brown.
1: Terrell Owens.
0: Yeah.
1: A.J. Brown. Stephon Diggs.
0: Yep.
1: Keep adding. We could go around. Who's another great receiver that seems to bounce around the first couple of years?
0: I mean, Randy Moss before he went to New England.
1: Randy Moss had a little bit of that going on.
0: Yeah, he was one of them. Absolutely. And then he went to New England and he put that thing over the top. Maybe A.J. Brown does the same.
1: Never really did that, though, right?
0: Like,
1: he'd make noise, but he stayed in Dallas. He never really went anywhere else, right?
0: I thought he was generally happy there. I think as long as he didn't have to play for Jeff Ireland, he was happy. Remember that?
1: Oh, yeah.
0: That was not a good look for the NFL. Not a good look at all. But, yeah, A.J. Brown to New England. Again, playing for a coach that loves him, getting him into this situation, maybe it goes great.
1: All right, do you worry about it? Here's the thing about New England, though.
0: I think the Patriots are really good.
1: For the first time, the AFC East, when was the last time the AFC East actually had two teams? I guess technically last year.
0: Last year. Buffalo and New England.
1: It's been a minute since they actually, because again, it was Buffalo's forever, then it was New England's forever, then Buffalo took it back. I guess the Jets had a couple years under Rex that they were causing some problems.
0: It was New England's for extra ever.
1: Oh, 2 decades.
0: Yeah. Mm-hmm.
1: 2 decades.
0: Jets had a blip.
1: With Mark Sanchez.
0: A very brief blip.
1: And but then that's actually going to be like a two-team division now. Maybe even three. Not Miami, but I guess not the Jets either.
0: Yeah, I was going to say, who's the third?
1: There isn't one.
0: I was waiting.
1: Really isn't one.
0: Yeah. Yeah, that's the other thing about being in that division, though, is like they put 4 wins on a platter.
1: Yeah.
0: Especially this year.
1: Oh, like Miami's not even trying.
0: Yeah, those are two extra dreadful teams.
1: They would like to
0: be
1: in the Manning game if possible.
0: Yeah, exactly. So, like, both of those teams, I mean, really, both of those teams, both the Bills and the Patriots should go 5-1 in their own division.
1: They should.
0: They won't because you never do.
1: Trade home games with each other.
0: Right, exactly. Like, they split and beat the two.
1: Well, remember, the Patriots have some weird thing no matter who the quarterback is, where they lose in Miami late.
0: That is true.
1: Somehow.
0: They always have a hard time.
1: The Dolphins stink, but they rise up for that one game against the Patriots to get it done.
0: Yeah. So right now in the AFC, I mean, balance of power, to me, it's Baltimore, Denver, Buffalo, and then probably New England and
1: what about the Chargers?
0: The Chargers are, if they're healthy, man. If they're healthy, that's a Super Bowl good team. And who knows what McDaniel can do to that group if healthy. You know, is Houston gonna get their crap together, or CJ Stroud gonna rediscover his form? I don't know. But it's a deep AFC again this year. Is Burrow gonna win games this year?
1: Are they going to have some D?
0: Is their defense not going to kill them this season? I don't know.
1: Who do they have? They lost Trey Hendrickson. Who'd they go get as their big acquisition? Didn't they get somebody? Did they draft a pass rusher? What did, like, the Bengals, did they traded their first round pick? Remember that?
0: It was Dexter Lawrence. They got Dexter Lawrence on that team.
1: Who's
0: now
1: on the edge?
0: They got
1: the dude from A&M that's not going to. The draft pick from A&M that had 4 sacks, but all the talent in the world?
0: Oh, yeah. What was it? Shamar Stewart.
1: Yeah. Who the owner probably needed to not say anything about, but decided to anyway.
0: Right, right.
1: For no good reason.
0: Mm-hmm. Yeah.
1: As far as we knew, no domestic violence stuff in his background, but the owner's dropping hints that, hey, I got to worry about this. No, you don't. I don't think you do, but okay.
0: Yeah, I still don't think they have defense. We're going to talk to Jeff Legwell coming up at 5:30, but after the break, Andy, going into OTAs, I got a bunch of factors with this Broncos team. I'm going to ask you what you're trusting right now.
1: All right.
0: When it comes to this group, all right? And I've got hard Bronco questions to ask you when we come back on Altitude Sports Radio 92.5.
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0: Live in the Beckus and Shanker Studios, serious lawyers for the seriously injured. This is Kreckman and Lindahl on Altitude Sports Radio 92.5. Man, we have got just a fire hose of information here today. Chris McFarland out. He is off to Nashville. Jared Bednar reportedly is sticking.
1: According to Adrian Dater and others who appear to be aggregating Dater.
0: Big time NFL trades all over the place.
1: Oh, we got another one. Not a trade, but the receivers. It's all of a sudden receiver day. How do you feel about a little Drake London, Nate? He just got a new massive, Rappaport calls it a massive four-year deal, but no numbers on the massive.
0: I had Drake London last year in fantasy. He was solid.
1: Bijan Robinson, although did he print Chan? Is he another guy that it's, is it Bijan?
0: I think it's Bijan.
1: We sticking with Bijan?
0: Yes.
1: Anyway, he's supposedly next. Okay. I had him in fantasy, also a keeper.
0: Yeah, Drake London, quite good. So hey, good for him. He deserved to get paid. Okay, so it's all going on. A.J. Brown is in New England. Miles Garrett is a Ram. Jared Verse does go back to Cleveland, which is, that's a good get for them. Jared Verse is a good player.
1: Couple first-round picks, too, right?
0: One first, one second, one third.
1: Gotcha.
0: Yes.
1: Are they all next year?
0: No.
1: That'd be fun.
0: It's 27 first, 28 second, 29 third.
1: Didn't go full Ditka to get his guy?
0: No, they didn't go that extreme, but apparently Jared Verse had to be a part of the deal. Which, again,
1: I would agree.
0: Very good player, but like if you're the Rams, you're like, yeah, he is really good, but now we have the best player.
1: Yeah, and if you're Jared Verse, you probably are a little less happy about your lifetime.
0: I would say so. Yes, you have to go.
1: Got to go play
0: for the Browns
1: in Cleveland.
0: Uh-huh. Yeah, you get to chase after Dylan Gabriel and Shador in practice now is what you get to go do. Although I suppose Deshaun Watson will be out there too.
1: You know what I do love? Modern sports. You know, it's changed since I got into this business in 1998.
0: Many things, but
1: First off, text instead of email. But a texter goes, "He screwed me in fantasy. Screw Drake London. Screw the Drake.
0: Hate the Drake."
1: You remember, guys, what they did or didn't? Like, you know why I knew Willis McGahee? He plowed me to a championship his rookie year. Came back for like five or six games. Was awesome. I had lost, I think, Priest Holmes to an injury, and here comes Willis McGahee. Do you remember guys for games or fantasy seasons now?
0: Fantasy seasons.
1: You know what I mean?
0: I typically do, yeah. I remember them
1: like
0: more
1: once
0: for
1: upon
0: fantasy.
1: A time, I remember Clinton Portis going off for five touchdowns against the Chiefs that helped my team.
0: Yes.
1: There's somebody somewhere that lost something in fantasy because of that game.
0: Yeah.
1: I was playing Clinton. You know who used to get me? Donovan McNabb used to play two good games a year, and it was for Corey Lopez at KOA when I had to face him. The guy had one, like, and I always got stuck facing Lopez, like, the first game of the year, so I got him on the second. You know, you'd have to face guys twice.
0: Sure.
1: Yeah. The two good games McNabb had were against me. It's like he circled me on the schedule somehow. He wasn't worried about anything else. He couldn't find T.O. all year. What, Andy's got me, is against me this week? I'm screwing him.
0: Drake did get hurt last year.
1: The Drake?
0: Yeah, he did get hurt.
1: What's the cooler name, Drake?
0: God, he was filling it up before he got hurt, though. It's a good
1: name.
0: Who was
1: the QB?
0: Last year in Atlanta?
1: Was it Penix?
0: Yes. Well, or was it Cousins? No, it was Cousins. It was Penix.
1: Was Cousins getting all these? Because I just know Bijan Robinson was awesome.
0: Did you go with Wussum?
1: Wussum.
0: Yeah, it was a combination of the Penix Cousins duo that were filling it up with Drake London last year.
1: How many did they win?
0: They weren't a good team.
1: What?
0: That's not what it's about.
1: I know it's not.
0: That's not what sports is about anymore.
1: No.
0: Yeah, no.
1: I know.
0: That's not the way that it works. Unless you're a Broncos fan, in which case it can be about that. All right, Andy. I got a list of, I'm going to call this the Broncos, the Trustometer, a.k.a. Trustometer, if you will. By the way, I prefer speedometer to speedometer. Why don't we call it the speedometer? That's way
1: because
0: more fun.
1: Because speedos are something that guys barely contain themselves in on the beaches of Europe.
0: Well, you can,
1: or if you're unfortunate, at Waterworld.
0: Well, you can have a meter on those things, too.
1: Really good. How good's the beach day? I don't know. Find a guy in a speedo.
0: Power rank the banana hammocks.
1: You know, now you're going to come back with the famous song, Tangerine Speedo. Please give me a towel. Remember, we had that going for a while. Didn't we have a bit that involved that somehow?
0: Did we?
1: I think we did.
0: Was it a top 100
1: bit?
0: No,
1: maybe it wasn't here. I can't remember. I've been radio a long time, been hitting the head plenty too. So somewhere we played Tangerine Speedo. Mark, do you remember Tangerine Speedo
0: for a second? Good reason? For a second there, I thought you
1: didn't
0: said...
1: Didn't I force it upon you?
2: We played
1: not
2: it
1: the
2: at
1: Speedo
2: some
1: itself,
2: point.
1: But the
2: song was a bump song
1: yeah,
2: at
1: let's
2: one
1: to be
2: point.
1: Clear, it was the song,
0: okay.
1: Not anybody in a Speedo.
0: Nobody, okay.
1: Nobody in a Speedo forced themselves upon you. Dig that up.
0: For a moment there, I thought you said,
1: like, "Please,
2: yeah, I'll do it." I'll
0: I've
2: do
0: been
2: it.
0: Hitting the head often.
1: I have been.
0: You know, I was like, "You do that too."
1: You want to know what guy really screwed me up?
0: What's
1: I went
0: that?
1: To some chiropractor in Boulder doing one of these, you know, these endorsements. Hey, you want proof I don't endorse everything? I'll tell you,
0: Vic Fangio would not care for that.
1: Well, no, I don't know. So this guy strapped me into a swim cap, had like some electrodes or something going, and he was trying to figure out how my head had been messed up, had claimed that he could help with his CTE.
0: Did he just pull it off at the end and go, can't help you, you're stupid?
1: No. Two problems. This will only help. No, I don't know. I was watching some episode of Scrubs, and every time apparently my brain misfired, it would like pause the thing in front of me. It was really weird.
0: Wait, what?
1: Yeah, dude, it was, listen, Jeb Putzer's like, yeah, I need you to not go to these guys anymore because people have got these treatments.
0: Wait a minute. How did your brain affect the television?
1: So I'm watching TV, and whenever it did something it wasn't supposed to, it just, and I don't know, maybe it didn't do it to the TV, but in my perception, there's like a hiccup there.
0: Like if your brain did something?
1: Yeah. He claimed, and he's probably right, because I faced off in lacrosse, got kicked in the back of the head a lot.
0: Was it like every time you think about boobs, you're going to get like
1: no,
0: an electroshock?
1: I don't know. I was just watching Scrubs, and the thing would like pause or something. I don't know, man. Look, I don't know what was going on. Let's just say we didn't endorse this
0: guy. I have so many questions about this story.
1: Oh, dude, did I call? I don't know, like. Whatever it did, it messed with me. Like, I went full 24-hour bender where it was just nothing but a host of emotions. I had to talk to Romy right after it, and I don't know. Something made me. She had to deal. You know that movie with all the kids' emotions? Remember that one, the Disney movie? And they all got the little.
0: Oh, Inside Out?
1: Yeah.
0: Okay.
1: That was me for 24 hours, dude.
0: Okay.
1: And I called Romy and just, I mean, went full rage about something. I don't even remember. I feel bad. I remember screaming at her. And then I got super sad.
0: Because of the swim
1: cap?
0: Yeah,
1: dude. Whatever this guy did to me, I will never let anybody do to me again. Then I was super happy, like, later on in the day. And then I was super tired. Like, all the emotions.
0: It sounds like he gave you... Sounds like...
1: Dude, I had a swim cap on my head with something connected to it.
0: It sounds like he...
1: Sounds like a bad idea that I should have agreed to.
0: It sounds like he roofied you with MDMA is what it sounds like.
1: Who knows?
0: I think you were on Molly,
1: I was watching Netflix, had a swim cap on. I can only imagine what this thing looked like.
0: How long did you have to wear the swim cap?
1: It was like
0: for?
1: I watched an episode or two of Scrubs so they could get some more readings.
0: So you were like in the office, or did you wear it

0: but whether it was a movie or a show, something they should have shown you as like a control group to be like, okay, let's see how patient X reacts to when old Yeller takes a bullet between the eyes
1: maybe
0: or whatever it is.
1: Maybe a scene from Saw.
0: Right.
1: And then we follow it back up with Scrubs.
0: Whatever that may be.
1: And then maybe a random scene out of Showgirls. I don't know.
0: So
1: they all... scary.
0: We all know which scene out of Showgirls, okay?
1: Happy. Yeah, the one where he goes to see if her knee's okay and someone breaks the like an oak branch off. Yeah, her knee's messed up. Really, you just broke an oak tree. I'm not a doctor, but I don't think I've had my knee screwed up. Didn't sound like an oak branch breaking off the tree, I can tell you that.
0: Wasn't the scene I was thinking of, but continue. So you're wearing the electrode swim cap.
1: Yeah. And then it just all sorts of weird stuff. Yeah, Jeb Putzer was the one to kind of walk me through. He's like, here's what I need you to do. First off, don't talk to anybody for about 8 hours. Go to your room. Go to bed. Keep it dark and quiet. Someone says, sounds like neurofeedback, but they were doing it wrong. John, I can tell you, yes, they were doing it wrong.
0: I think you got roofied.
1: Could have. Trying to remember if I drank anything or not. I was in my own quiet little room. Nobody was around. Then I left. And then I just remember the next day calling my sales guy. I'm like, yeah, I ain't doing that. Ain't ever doing that ever again.
0: I'm not sending anybody there.
1: we're not trying that.
0: What did you consent to
1: again,
0: while you were under the helmet?
1: The person I felt bad for was Romy. I mean, I went, you'd have thought Romy was the one who shot my old Yeller. I don't even remember what I was mad about. And she's like, yeah, we need to get this guest. Are you kidding me? What do you mean we can't get this guest? What are we even doing? She's like, you need to calm down and call me back later. Driving around, raging in the car.
0: So I'm thinking...
1: How dare you turn on your signal and think you're going right?
0: Dr. Neurofeedback would be pretty low on your trust-o-meter, huh?
1: We have to do this next segment.
0: A.K.A. Trustometer.
1: Yeah, yeah. Boulder Doctor doesn't get my trust. He's a 1 out of 10.
0: Every now and then, you launch into a story, and I have to spend like 3 minutes going...
1: Yeah, you're sorting through the facts.
0: Wait, what?
1: I can't even explain it to you, Nettie. I don't know what happened. All I know is wearing a dumb swim cap.
0: Just moonwalk your way over here.
1: You know
0: and
1: the stupid...
0: slow down. Let's start
1: you know the
0: beginning.
1: You know the stupid thing was? Here's my... I was like, you ain't doing anything to me. What are we doing? This is stupid.
0: I'm glad you're okay. Well, you're not okay now, but...
1: Who knows?
0: I don't know. Exactly. This is the other thing is right now, like, honestly, after having heard this story, I'm like in my... I'm sitting over here and I'm piecing together like, was this where it all started? Was this the beginning of whatever it is I sit across from every single day? Is this your superhero origin story?
1: It started with my guy showing me the jam move in lacrosse so that the opposite face-off guy could see what I was doing in order to kick the ball out.
0: Okay.
1: Here's where it really started. A certain helmet company decided we'd lessen the padding in the back of the helmet.
0: Yes.
1: And then, again, I grew up in the time of, you're dizzy, tough. So I get up kind of dizzy.
0: Get your bell rung.
1: Yeah.
0: Yeah.
1: Multiple times.
0: Remember that little euphemism?
1: I do remember one time just being at the end of the bench and one of my buddies going, why aren't you moving? I'm like, what are we doing? He's like, you're literally playing lax. Why don't you go sit over there a minute? Why don't you go sit over there? We'll handle all this.
0: Yeah.
1: And have some Gatorade. We'll go to the bar after, guy.
0: Are we getting back to that in sports, by the way? Nobody cares about concussions anymore, do they?
1: Nah, come on, the NFL's like, here you go.
0: They
1: you know
0: what?
1: Here,
0: the difference is they
1: this.
0: Know what they are now.
1: Well, dude, yeah. What? How many guys in hockey where they go to they just leave? At least hockey's got it figured out. Yeah, we took him to the room.
0: Yeah.
1: For all we know, he jumped rope for a half hour. We don't know. And they come back out and they play.
0: I got, in high school baseball, I was hit in the head with a fastball. Okay?
1: Purposely?
0: Did
1: you say something to the kid? Did you have one of those Nate Kreckman tweets, but only verbalized it at him?
0: The thing about high school pitchers is
1: they're not accurate.
0: They're wild enough that it could have been either one. If the guy did intend to hit me in the head,
1: you can't tell.
0: That was Greg Maddux. Okay?
1: At least you need to chuck it in the dugout like Chicago or Oklahoma guy.
0: Oh my God, I saw that.
1: Thanks to spring.
0: But the
1: we
0: point
1: are
0: is
1: so far. Yeah,
0: I was hit in the head with a pitch.
1: Yeah,
0: I was dizzy.
1: Sure.
0: It sounded like a

0: shotgun went off in my ear.
1: Not good.
2: Did you have the ringing too?
0: Oh, yeah.
2: Yeah.
0: All of it. You know what my coach told me to do? Take a lap, and if you feel okay, go back out there.
2: Really?
0: And then I just finished the game after the lap. Because I was he waiting for me to stop and like vomit uncontrollably, like mid-lap?
2: Probably, yeah.
0: I'm like on the other side of the outfield fence over by the marsh behind the fence, barfing my brains out. They're like, I don't think Craig can go back in.
2: The marsh. Love the marsh. How can we all have a marsh nearby?
0: I don't know. There were cattails out there.
2: Hey,
0: and everything.
2: If you suck bad enough, there's a marsh available everywhere. You don't get the good field. Send them to the field by the marsh.
0: Well, the good news about that, at least like our high school field, the marsh was beyond the outfield wall.
2: Right, right.
0: One of our little league fields had the creek behind the backstop, so every foul ball went into the thing. So then you'd have to like, there would be one kid that would be assigned to like go get the foul ball. So you'd pick up like drenched waterlogged baseballs out of like a muddy creek.
2: Like you're digging.
0: God knows what dysentery and diseases we were all contracting from having done that.
2: That's how, isn't that how a cabin sickness starts or whatever? Cabin fever, that horror movie. Some dead dog in a lake and they get a hold of the water. Instead, you're digging a baseball out so we can keep playing.
0: Exactly.
2: Sports are a lot different, kids.
0: The league,
2: now we don't have enough baseballs. You got to go get that one.
0: They gave you a sack of waterlogged baseballs at the start of the year, and they're like, those are your baseballs for the year.
2: Now they've all, this has become old man stories. We'll do your trust-o-meter next segment. Back in the day, I think you were part of this group. You didn't, Vic can talk about it. Holy Family, where his father's services were being held. We had to share the same nasty uniforms every year. There was no new travel team. There was no $100 backpack or $300 backpack. Hey, you know that kid that actually hit puberty? Well, you get his shorts this year. We've sent it to the dry cleaners once. Here you go.
0: Didn't you love that? They'd hand you the new pants. They'd have a blood stain on them. You'd just be like, cool. These are mine for the year now.
2: Can I change these out now? Great.
0: Give you the stirrups. You have to use masking tape to keep them on your leg. Yeah.
2: Oh, my God.
0: You'd go out and you'd play one inning, and then the little flaps would be hanging down around your shoes.
2: Because they were too stretched out from the fat kid that wore them before you. I got
0: you
2: pants.
0: You don't know.
2: I had pants, baseball pants one time. They were not tight on anything.
0: They didn't have elastic.
2: It didn't help I didn't have any calves.
0: Yeah.
2: But on top of it, you know what I'm saying? Like, you know.
0: Yeah, enjoy your hammer pants for the year.
2: Hey, the 300-pound kid wore these before you, but good luck. Here's a belt. Anyway, trust-o-meter. Next segment. Come back and see if it's any good.
0: Hey, Andy had neurological experiments done to him.
2: And
0: we're
2: this is where
0: answers.
2: You did, yeah. And it led to all sorts of things in this segment.
0: We're going to go from month to month to segment to segment on the Crankman and Lindahl Show at Altitude Sports Radio.
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0: All right, high five coming up at 5 o'clock. Trustometer time, Andy. Trustometer.
2: No stories. Go ahead.
0: Going into OTAs. Well, we'll see.
2: Who do I trust on the Broncos?
0: I got a number of trust questions for you. Right now, I tell you what, let's do the old scale of 1 to 5.
2: Yep.
0: 5 being, I trust implicitly with my life. Number 1 being, no, this guy's going to put a swim cap full of electrodes on my head.
2: We have a new low point.
0: A new low point of trust. Bo Nix's ankle, 1 through 5. How much you trust in that ankle?
2: Okay. All right. Look, goes without saying. This is the story of the offseason.
0: It is.
2: And I am trying. So, going back into my old Rolodex of people that I like to talk to about this, not all, some former players, some not. I've got some that have told me that I trust. He may have a surgery every year, but they think this thing's going to be fine.
0: Okay.
2: But again, it just may be part of what he does.
0: Yeah.
2: You know, like again, I'm sure Tom Nalen or any of our offensive lineman friends would tell us, every year, there's going to be something cleaned up. They're going in to clean up something, right?
0: Some guys, Joker's wrist.
2: Yep.
0: Some guys just have the nagging thing that's going to bug them their whole career.
2: They're going to have to do something about it.
0: Yeah.
2: It's going to
0: It's going to be uncomfortable.
2: He's going to have to live with pain, but if he gets through the... And again, Bo Nix, for the most part, till he got the awkward tackle, he had made it through the season.
0: Sure had.
2: So give him credit for that. He may have had surgeries last years, but he only missed one game, and that was because of the awkward tackle a week before. I got other people that have told me they're extremely worried about it.
0: Yeah.
2: So I can't seem... Nobody seems to want to agree. So you know what? I'm going to have to put it... Can I do a 2.5?
0: Sure.
2: We'll go 2.5. Because, again, I've had two people tell me they're worried and two people tell me, has he played and made it through most? He's only missed one game in 2 years because of that ankle, right?
0: Yeah.
2: So there you go.
0: I'm probably reacting more to the reaction from all the parties involved over there with the Broncos than I am just an ankle injury.
2: Okay.
0: Okay.
2: That's a good point.
0: If...
2: You feel like they're trying to sell you a little too much on how great the old recovery is.
0: They were caught in a lie. Somebody lied.
2: Somebody.
0: Because two different people told us two different stories in 2 days. So somebody lied. Then they overcompensated. Then it was simple recheck. He'll be good to go. And I can't help but examine this entire thing, Andy, and not hear the voice of Jeff Legwald of, I haven't seen him do anything.
2: Yeah.
0: I haven't seen him run.
2: We'll feel confident when he looks like Bo Nix on the football field.
0: Yeah. So right now, I'll tell you what. I'll put the trust at a 3.
2: Okay.
0: At a 3. Because I trust modern medicine.
2: Okay.
0: I don't trust them.
2: Sure.
0: Because I think it's a lot of parties with different motivations in what they're saying. Sean Payton, his motivation seems to be... Well, we got to watch out for this ankle thing. And Bo Nix's motivation seems to be, you don't need to watch out for this ankle thing. Give me $300 million, please. So there's different motivations from all the parties involved. I'm just waiting on, can I just watch you go play football and see how you look?
2: Yeah.
0: I'll put it at 3 right now because it's an ankle injury and guys recover from ankle injuries. But you guys all acted really weird about this whole thing.
2: I will tell you what sticks in the back of my head from our conversations last year. How many times did you and I start pointing out, Bo kind of needs to run.
0: Right.
2: Bo's not running as much.
0: Not running as much.
2: Now, maybe it was just a last year thing, and we thought he was just trying to be better in the pocket and do some of the things he was coached to do.
0: Or maybe this is what he is.
2: But the more you quit running, or the less you run,
0: yeah,
2: the more I'm going to think about it.
0: Yeah.
2: The more, but look, if you don't run and you go out and throw for 5,000 yards and the deep ball's back, don't care.
0: Who cares? Yep, who cares?
2: But to your point, none of this is going to be solved until we see him on the field.
0: Trustometer 1 through 5. The autonomy of Davis Webb.
2: 2.
0: Yeah, I'm right there. Like,
2: I think what's really going down, again, talking to some of my folks, and these are folks outside of Jeff Legwald, want to make it clear. I feel like every time I say folks, people think Leggy. This is not Leggy.
0: Andy's connected people.
2: He
0: knows his people.
2: I got friends around the league.
0: Yeah.
2: Seen this thing before.
0: You were on that sideline, man. You talk to people.
2: I do feel like the vibe I get is, and look, it's not surprising to anybody. He's just there to call Sean Payton's plays faster.
0: That's like, is Sean Payton really going to let Davis Webb put a stamp on this thing? Or is Davis Webb play caller a ceremonial title that comes with the expectation that you must play a big game of what would Sean Payton do?
2: Well, and what I think could happen is I think Davis could be, you know, let's shorten it up. Let me get a little you know what? Let's go to the 2-minute calls. There's 2-minute vernacular to move that thing along anyway. Let's just do that more often.
0: Yeah.
2: And call those things quicker and get people out. Mike Sanford, I think it was last week or 10 days ago, had a great... You know, where instead of saying the old ZY trip and NFL, we're just going to call it spread or speed or peanut butter or pick your words.
0: College offense.
2: But everybody figures out from that call what we're all supposed to do.
0: Yeah.
2: Instead of the West Coast based vernacular where every sentence, there's 3 sentences and each sentence speaks to the O-line receivers and backs.
0: Which is what you want Davis Webb, a guy who played college football a hell of a lot more recently than Sean Payton did, to be able to walk in that door and do is say, okay, this is the football life these guys have led. How do I craft it to them and make it work? That's the whole job. That's what a good football coach does today.
2: Let me ask you. A lot of people are wondering if he's one and done. Do you trust if he's one and done, it's on the positive or the negative side?
0: I would positive
2: meaning he go gets another job as like big boy offensive coordinator.
0: Honestly, or, Andy, it could go either way.
2: Yeah, negative, he's just out of here.
0: Couldn't you see that the storyline of 2027? Sean Payton reclaims play calling duties. I wouldn't be stunned by that.
2: If they are 4-4, and boy, Davis did not get dealt a great hand to try to get his slip into the old warm bath of that first six games.
0: Right.
2: If they're 4-4 and needing a playoff spot, don't you feel like Sean Payton's going to take things back?
0: Is this going to be a team that goes to a hard run game commitment? Is this going to be a team that doesn't throw the ball behind the line of scrimmage constantly? I don't think so. It's still the same offense.
2: Right. And hopefully Jalen Waddle makes the more middle of the field, mid-range plays more explosive. And hopefully he helps unlock the tight end.
0: So the very next question on the trust-o-meter, 1 through 5. Davis Webb autonomy, I'm with you. I give it a 2. We're in lockstep on that one. The quick fit of Jalen Waddle.
2: I'm going to go 4 because I want to be optimistic about some stuff.
0: I like it.
2: Because I think he does fit the routes that they like to not only call, but Bo likes to throw.
0: Yep.
2: I think it's the perfect receiver to put in the offense, so I'm going to go 4.
0: Yep.
2: And, like, I can't go 5 because I just got done telling you guys a couple segments ago that sometimes receivers on new teams are a weird fit.
0: I know, and what I cited in that was Evan Engram last year. 50 catches, 461 yards, 1 touchdown. That was a splashy signing when you got Evan Engram. He was supposed to have a big-time role right here, and it just never clicked. And so is this one of those things where, like, being new to a Sean Payton offense takes a minute? Is that what we're learning right here? Is being new to playing with Bo Nix, does it take a minute that we're not giving enough credit to? Because that should give you pause about Jalen Waddle just walking through the door and, like, reclaiming, like, his Pro Bowl form that he had 4 years ago. I mean,
2: okay.
0: Here's the other part of it, Andy. Last 3 years, 3-year average, Jalen Waddle in Miami. Okay, and I know Tyreek was on that team. He wasn't necessarily the number one, but he's going to be on a team with Cortland Sutton here. 65 catches, 889 yards, 4 touchdowns. That's a good receiver. That's not a great receiver.
2: Here's what I'm going to. I was told by somebody that watches the tape that it wasn't so much a fit in the offense. It was Bo not hitting the passes accurately.
0: Yeah.
2: Or just not looking.
0: Yeah.
2: So
0: there are a lot of metrics that suggested that, too.
2: I do believe that Jalen Waddle will, A, be in the areas, again, I'll go back
0: where
2: to what
0: eyes
2: I said. I think Waddle does the things Bo likes, maybe more than Evan Engram.
0: Yeah.
2: Therefore, there will be more success with that marriage.
0: I don't want to totally agree. I'll give it a 3.5.
2: Okay.
0: And I need to see Jalen Waddle stay healthy for a full 17.
2: Hey, fair enough. That, you know what? If I were to drop mine down, it's more about the health. Because like you said, with the last 2 years, he's had injuries.
0: Yeah. It's funny. We didn't bring up the defense at all in this conversation.
2: We got time. Hey, we got an hour from now. Check in.
0: Hey, you want my trust on the defense? I'll give it a 7.
2: Yeah.
0: Okay. Pretty good.
2: And for those that are wondering, 5 was the top rank.
0: Yeah. Those guys, they're going to rule. It's Kraken and Lindahl. We get the high five. We have got Avalanche news. We've got NBA news. And we've got a lot of football news, including a key Bronco, a key member of that Broncos defense, getting a pay raise. I knew this was coming. I'm interested in the form in which it arrived. We'll talk about that coming up next.
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2: 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I mean, look, I was the one doing that. I was like, that's how I found them. 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I was going to go get a soft top thinking, I just want to spend a little bit of money. And went over and saw all the things that Jerry had to offer and figured out the one I was looking at was not really the one that I wanted, was not going to fit my knees, and probably wasn't going to last me that long.
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1: busy on I-25 right now between Lone Tree and Thornton. I-70 running heavy eastbound through Wheat Ridge. There is a crash off to the shoulder westbound I-70 at Colorado Boulevard. Watch for that. And 225 pretty busy as well in pockets. 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
0: And meanwhile, while C-Mac goes off to Nashville, Joe Sakic now takes over basically the full extent of all the duties. So, for the moment, because the draft is coming up, the offseason is coming up, Joe Sakic's running the show while Chris McFarland is off. We shall see once Joe speaks to the media and tells us what's going on with Bedsy and what's going to go on with his title and his responsibilities. Are they going to hire a new GM? We'll find out a lot of answers, but as of right now, Chris McFarland is gone. Andy, a shakeup in a front office coming off of, by regular season record, the best season in franchise history.
2: Yeah, you don't want to say that it, you know, I don't want to dismiss anything that McFarland did because I think he was a key cog in how they put this nice run together. And at the same time, as I told you a little bit earlier, I do believe that Joe Sakic was in on every conversation, okayed every move, maybe wasn't as hard at the negotiating table as he once was. And so I'm not in panic mode over the departure, that's for sure, because I think the guy that still was sort of the sheriff of the prison there is still in place. I don't know why I went there. Whatever. The head guy is still in there that helped. The key architect is still in place, so I feel good. I know Raj.
0: Sheriff of the prison?
2: I know. Alex Ryan Emmy was putting out there that.
0: Doesn't the warden run the prison?
2: I guess so. You're probably right. I don't know. I don't know whose ranks anybody is. But the warden. That's right, because that's.
0: Yeah.
2: Now, hold on, though. Scotty's got a rank above warden. His wife's the warden. His mother-in-law is above whatever the warden is.
0: Okay.
2: Whatever. Listen, bottom line.
0: I'm sure the warden has a boss.
2: We all have a boss name.
0: Right.
2: Bottom line is the boss that helped build this thing still there. Feel good.
0: Okay.
2: And I guess Andrew Cogliano, according to Alex Ryan Emmy, is a rising star in the organization. Don't be surprised. Maybe his roles expand.
0: Hell yeah. Give it to Cogsy. Sprint.
2: Cogsy.
9: High five. Hey, let's talk some international basketball, specifically Team Canada. Now, according to new rules established by their first-year head coach, Gordy Herbert.
2: I love it, Gordy.
9: And general manager.
0: Why did they hire a hockey coach to coach their basketball
2: Gordy
0: team?
2: Herbert. Well, it is Canada.
9: And their GM, Rowan Barrett. Any players.
2: That sounds like a pop star.
0: Oh, I was going to say that those two were defensive pairings on the 78 Hartford Whalers.
2: Rowan Barrett's got the hot new single.
0: Gordy Herbert and Rowan Barrett.
2: Let's go to the mall.
9: Any basketball players that could not give a 3-year commitment in the run up to the 2027 World Cup and the 2028 Olympics in LA would not be on the national team for those tournaments. Two of those players are Andrew Wiggins. He's not going to play in qualifiers this summer, therefore, Andrew Wiggins will not play in the World Cup and the Olympics the following 2 years. Same with Jamal Murray.
0: Okay, so here's my question on Jamal. Is it that Jamal is looking at this and going, well, I have a long and lengthy injury history, and so I don't want to give a 3-year commitment to international basketball? Or is Jamal looking at this and going, hey, you know, the last time I played for Team Canada, I sucked. So that was a bad experience, and I don't want to do that again.
2: Probably more the latter, but okay. Maybe a little A, a little B.
0: Yeah, because players don't think like that, right? Players don't think, well, I always deal with injuries, so I don't want to mess with that. He's not going to be thinking like that.
2: No, but maybe Jamal knows after this last season, I need to be more what I was. You know what? I didn't play any off-season ball.
0: Yeah.
2: And I went and made my first all-star team and third team All-NBA.
0: Yeah.
2: Maybe I need to dial back my international play as the way I ramp up.
0: Because the year after the Olympics, I really struggled.
2: Yeah. And I was hurt.
0: Right.
2: And I don't need an injury to start the year and cost me more all-star teams.
0: Could be.
2: Because that's how you get more contract money.
0: And again, he could have had such a bad time doing it. He was just like,
2: yeah, well, I don't think he enjoyed his last experience. Yeah,
0: why do I need to push myself? Meanwhile, you know, like Jokic is playing in World Cup tune-ups this upcoming summer because he loves it.
2: Well, and I think that's how he gets himself ready. He's not gym guy playing 1,000 pickup games.
0: Yeah.
2: He's enjoying life, and then he goes and he gets serious and trains with them and gets himself right.
0: I also think, and we saw the Olympic documentary, I think basketball with his countrymen is way more fun.
2: Oh, there's no doubt.
0: I think he just has a blast doing it, and I think he's 30 now, and he's just like, I'm not going to get to do this forever. And so I'm going to go represent my country as much as I possibly can, and I think it's awesome.
2: All right, here's a bigger question. Is it Herbert or Hebert?
0: Great question.
2: Huh?
0: H-E-B-E-R-T.
2: Yeah.
0: Go ahead, Spring.
3: High five.
2: Oh, now we get to the NFL.
0: Football news.
2: Well, we got local stories and everything.
8: Pat Surtain's agent, Tory Dandy, told multiple reporters.
0: Tory Dandy opened for Rowan Barrett.
8: That Pat Surtain has agreed to an adjusted contract with the Broncos. Pat Surtain will get a...
0: They adjusted it in the right direction for him.
8: He'll get a $5 million raise for the upcoming season, and he'll earn $5 million more the following season in 2027 if he's named an All-Pro or Pro Bowler come the end of the season.
0: Yeah, I love how it's called an adjustment. It's a $5 million raise. All right, so, Andy, this pushes Surtain up to an average annual value $29 million, which puts him $1 million fewer than Sauce Gardner and Derek Stingley, but puts him back top three. Andy, I told you as soon as he signed that deal, this could be a problem in a couple of years. Good on the Broncos; they didn't let it become a problem. They just went to their best player and said, "Hey, we see what the market looks like, and now you're going to be paid commensurate with the market." Like honestly, as a football player, I'm sure Patrick Surtain would like to get paid more money than Sauce Gardner. I'm sure he would like to be the highest paid corner in the game. But if your organization comes to you and says, hey, we're going to give you another $5 million. No, by the way, we're going to put incentives on it the next year that are very attainable for you. You're going to be like, this is awesome. I'm happy. I love working here.
2: Yeah, I mean, again, the Broncos continue to show you, if you're good, you will make money.
0: Yeah.
2: And for a while, unfortunately for the Broncos, that was not the case. John Elway, towards the end of his run, felt like he was trying to win every negotiation. This team makes it easy. All right, you know what? You were sweet. Here's more money. You're right.
0: Right. This
2: continue to be sweet. We'll continue to let you make money.
0: This isn't John Elway nickel and diming Von Miller and then having to relent and make him the highest paid defensive player in the game when he could have gotten Von for about $8 million less if he had just given him the offer right up front. Broncos don't really play those games anymore.
2: By the way, Tory Dandy opened for a country star.
0: Ah, okay. Did he open for Dallin Bentley?
2: Yes!
0: Go ahead, Spring.
3: High five.
8: All right, so yesterday, the Diana Russini prophecy was fulfilled. A.J. Brown was traded from the Eagles to the Patriots.
0: The Diana Russini prophecy.
8: In exchange for a 2028 first-round pick and a 2027 fifth-round pick. Today, A.J. Brown talked to the media. And this, I think, was the best day of A.J. Brown's life. Here's A.J.
4: Talking to my mom, and I was like, man, I'm still in awe. You know, I'm trying to adjust and, you know, walking up the hill with the uniform on. I was like, man, this is real, you know. And caught myself one point in practice, wasn't paying attention because I was like, dang, I'm a Patriot, you know. You know, and just trying to take it all in as much as I can. You know, obviously, you know, I got back to work quickly, but it's levels to it. And I'm, like I said, I'm enjoying it. It's obviously, I know this ain't heaven, but you know, it's close to it.
2: Bro, you just got there. Felt like a little
0: bit. It's not Field of Dreams.
2: Yeah.
0: I'm sure Foxborough's delightful
2: sure.
0: This time of
2: ain't
0: year.
2: Good for you.
0: Yes. What I really think this is, Andy, is, This is a player that was miserable that is now back with the coach that he likes and he trusts. That's the situation that has happened for him. Like, yeah. He's... And that's why he's having all these feelings right now. Does it last forever? I have no idea. I don't know. Maybe the guy gets 160 targets this year and he's the happiest football player on the face of the earth and he's going to be an all-time great Patriot and all of those things. Or maybe it goes south like it did in another place. But in the very least, you put a player back with the coach that he likes and that he trusts. I can see why he's that happy. Again, I would say it's New England. Calm down.
2: Yeah. He got his way. Of course he's psyched.
0: Yeah. Yeah, well put. Yeah, he forced his way out of a team he didn't want to be on anymore.
2: Yeah, and look, I would imagine, here's the thing. I would think with Drake May's arm, he'll be very happy.
0: You would think so.
2: Because he was getting open. We saw it against the Broncos.
0: Sure was.
2: He was getting open. Hurts was not hitting him.
0: Right.
2: I don't think May will have that problem, so I imagine he'll probably be happy for at least 3 years.
0: And finally, spring.
3: High five.
9: The Pro Football Writers of America has selected Eagles defensive coordinator Vic Fangio as the winner of the 2026 Paul Dr. Z. Zimmerman Award. Fangio is the 28th recipient of the Dr. Z Award, which the PFWA instituted in 2014. The Dr. Z Award is awarded for lifetime achievement as an assistant coach in the NFL. The award is named for Zimmerman, who covered the NFL for 29 years as Sports Illustrated's lead pro football writer.
0: Dr. Z, by the way, for the kids out there,
2: legend.
0: This is the guy you read. This is the guy that knew the stuff. This was the guy. Dr. Z was the dude. He knew every offensive lineman in the NFL and could like break it down knowledgeably. Like I think of Jeff Legwald to me is in the school of Zimmerman. Like that's the kind of writer that Jeff Legwald is. So forever and ever, man, you read Paul Zimmerman, you knew what you were talking about.
2: Dr. Z's football preview
0: was
2: the Adam Schefter news bomb of its time.
0: Had to read it.
2: Had to read it.
0: Yes.
2: Which is why I'm surprised it only goes to an assistant coach.
0: Well, but think about that, Andy. Is
2: like the head coach award named after like Lombardi or something?
0: But who are the people that really shape the game?
2: Sure, it's like, the assistant coaches.
0: Vic Fangio is like modern NFL defense. He did it.
2: Yep.
0: Now Vic would be the first guy to tell you, like, I borrowed from guys along the way, and I took and I tinkered, and I think he would. I think Vic Fangio...
2: if you got him in the right mood.
0: Yes, I think Vic Fangio has a great appreciation, and he honors the history of the sport.
2: I don't disagree with that. I also think he's confident in what he's contributing to.
0: Without a doubt. I think there's no doubt about that. Vic Fangio is one of the greatest football coaches that's ever lived. He is. Now, that doesn't mean he was a great head coach of the Denver Broncos, but like, there is a reason why Vic Fangio has the stature that he has. He's a football coach's football coach, you know? And modern NFL defense, it came from him. He is widely viewed as one of the most brilliant defensive minds in the history of the game. It was why Elway wanted him as badly as he did, because John knew that guy knows what's up. Then John never gave him a quarterback. But what are you going to do?
2: Yeah, but he usually coached defenses at him in every game.
0: Yeah.
2: Every game.
0: Yeah, but an all-time great football coach. So that's cool. Like, that's very well-deserved. That's
2: good for Vic Fangio.
0: Yeah, that's a crusty old football guy getting one. Hopefully he gets a gray crew neck sweater to be able to memorialize the event. So congratulations to Vic Fangio. We'll take a quick break when we come back. Andy, I got a couple of more trust-o-meter questions to ask you in regards to the Broncos. Plus, the Avalanche news of the day, that Chris McFarland is out. How does that change the approach to this offseason? We'll delve into that next.
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9: We will commence with the Stanley Cup Finals tonight. The Hurricanes and the Golden Knights here on Altitude Sports Radio 92.5. I'll be honest with you, Andy. I have annoyance with this series. It might take me a couple of games until I can sit down and watch this thing. It's always the series after the one where my team gets bounced where I'm kind of like, I hate this. You know, like the NBA got me back with the conference finals. Game 7 on Saturday was awesome. Like, I'm back. Okay, like you had me for that. Game 1 of that series was epic.
10: Yep.
9: Double overtime. So, like, they had me back right away. But the round prior to that, I kind of hated it. I mean, I liked watching the Timberwolves lose, but nah, I kind of hated it.
10: Yeah, it's always the names are too fresh now. There's been a good long period of time between the
9: Knights. Feels like the Nuggets season ended, 3 months ago.
10: Yeah. You saw Torts is worried about how much time his team has had off now.
9: Oh, I'm really concerned for him. That's too bad. Oh, is it good? Because we had to go and sweep Colorado in 6 days. It was just way too easy for us. It's a nice problem to have. It's a real champagne problem you got there, Torts.
10: Okay, so I wonder, 303, just out of curiosity, quick straw poll, 303-504-0925. If you're going to have a rooting interest, who's it for? Because you traded with Carolina to get Natchez. And I don't think you want them winning the cup before you do, yet Vegas is the one that ushered you out of the playoffs. So where does your bitterness lie more?
9: So
10: I never root for the team that beat me.
9: My allegiance goes to the Carolina Hurricanes, but only because they used to be the Hartford Whalers.
10: And you like the song.
9: I like the song. The hat. I like Brass Bonanza. I like the logo. I liked when they would wear the Whalers jerseys. I love everything about the Hartford Whalers, so I will root for the Carolina Hurricanes. That's the best I can do for you.
10: Would they have agreed to do the throwback uniforms one time in the Cup game had this happened, I wonder? I wonder if TV would have asked for it.
9: I don't know. They usually...
10: Throwback Nordiques.
9: I know, they very rarely do it. By the way, speaking of throwbacks, so you didn't get to see the Angels uniforms last night.
10: I did not, because I don't have... I have the Rockies subscription, which does not cover MLB TV. So I don't have MLB TV on YouTube or anything else.
9: So you didn't get to watch the Rockies game last night?
10: I did not. I tried looking for it. I thought it might even be one of these games that was on Channel 20, so I flipped on over to Channel 20 for the first time in a hot minute.
9: Uh-huh. No dice?
10: No dice.
9: It actually
10: was like Law and Order.
9: It was a very weird Rockies game.
10: I kept seeing that by the score on my phone.
9: They took a lot of walks last night,
10: really?
9: Which is not something this team ever does, but Angels pitching is quite terrible. So the Rockies were able to take advantage of that. But no, a nice come-from-behind victory last night. To Jake McCarthy ended up being the hero there in the top half of the ninth. Fun ball game. Hunter Goodman hit a big three-run bomb. There was a couple of fun Rockies games last weekend. There you go. Just be mildly fun every now and then. You're not good, but just be mildly fun. That's all we can ask for.
10: Right.
9: Tomo Sugano toes the slab tonight. Out there in Anaheim.
10: Find some highlights of this sucker.
9: But really quickly, the Angels City Connect uniforms, which are kind of an homage to what Angels uniforms looked like when we were kids. They're pretty sweet. Yeah, very, very good cap. I thought good Angels uniforms last night. That's the extent to which I can say nice things about that. That and like Mike Trout is good again, and Jorge Soler has always been a fun player. The end. All right, let's get back into the Broncos trustometer, or trustometer, as you know it. We did Bo Nix's ankle, Davis Webb's autonomy, and Jaylen Waddle's fit. Now we go to J.K. Dobbins' health. How much do you trust J.K. Dobbins, Andy? He has played in fewer than half of his team's games since he has come into the NFL. He played 10 games last year and was very productive with 772 yards on the ground. And the Broncos trusted it enough to say that the foot injury was a result of a hip drop tackle and not anything else. Right now, the health of J.K. Dobbins. How much are you trusting it?
10: Right. Our scale, for those that don't remember, is 1 to 5.
9: 1 to 5.
10: I'm going to put that as a 3.
9: 3. Okay.
10: Because let's not kid ourselves. They wanted to go get Travis Etienne. Formerly known as Etienne, from the Jacksonville Jaguars. Matter of fact, heard from a few people that they thought they were going to get him.
9: Yeah.
10: That he was going to be the big signing. So even that shows you that the Broncos weren't, they're trusting it, but they don't have ironclad trust. They still had their eye on something else until it didn't work out. So I'm going to give it a 3, and that's a hopeful 3, because I want to believe that if he can stay healthy, I certainly believe that he'd been able to play in the AFC Championship. Things could have been different if you could have got a decently healthy version of him. But as you and I both know, freak injuries or not, he seems to always suffer them. So I can't go any higher than 3, and even 3 feels a little optimistic.
9: It does, because I'm going to give it a 1.
10: Yeah.
9: I don't trust it at all. This is games played by season in his career. 15, 0, 8, 1, 13, 10. Since he came into the league. I don't trust this guy to ever stay healthy. I think he's a good player. I liked him last year when he was on the field. But that's the problem. I like him when he's on the field. Yeah, I don't trust J.K. Dobbins.
10: Could you see them reducing his role to try to get more help out of it?
9: I mean, they absolutely with RJ need Harvey. To. With R.J. Harvey and Bidet and McLaughlin and Jonah Coleman and everybody else that's here, they need to figure out some combination of whatever gets that guy healthy in December and January.
10: Yeah.
9: They have to.
10: The problem is, here's what I think the problem is going to be. People got to remember this guy was a first-round pick for a reason,
9: yeah.
10: And he showed us his running instincts, his patience for the hole, his eye for the cutback areas.
9: Good player.
10: This guy's running style is awesome when he can do it.
9: Yep.
10: And
9: he's only 27, which, like, even by running back standards, he's not
10: still
9: old
10: pretty
9: yet.
10: Young.
9: Yeah.
10: Not a lot of miles on the legs, a lot of injuries, but not a lot of miles on the legs.
9: Right.
10: But, man, when I think the problem is you want to monitor and you want to limit the time and load manage and all that crap, but then when you find out he's the best back on your team, you can't help but put him in the game when you really need him.
9: RJ Harvey's got to take a big step forward. He really does.
10: Well, he does.
9: As a runner. I think as a pass catcher, he was okay last year. As a runner, he needs to be a different player. And I'm hoping he's going to be. A year of experience, a full offseason, all that good stuff.
10: But again, it goes back to the question that we always have. First off, the ultimate question from your last time is our guy Davis Webb going to have enough control of the plays to be able to call what he wants and lean into the run game if he so chooses? Or is he just going to basically be giving what Sean's been dictating to him? And is Sean going to dedicate to the run if that's the case? This team has got to show us that they really do want to run the football.
9: So you give it a 3. I give it a pessimistic 1.
10: Yeah, I am again admitting that is a hell of an optimistic 3.
9: The tight end position. Just in general, the tight end position. Will Evan Engram make a bigger impact? Is Caleb Lohner developing? Will Justin Jolie or Dallin Bentley be contributing players to this team? Or is Adam Trautman TE1 and we don't even realize it on this team?
10: I would watch Jolie. I do think there's a plan for Jolie. I think, again, I'll use the Jeff Legwald line. If you don't make him become a blocker, if you're just willing to let him play his role, I think he can be pretty, pretty good. Because there's at least college production behind it. I want to believe that Caleb Lohner can be awesome because I was actually present for one of his actual college touchdowns because I was at the CU Utah game where he caught said touchdown. I think you love the potential, right? But you and I have seen this go a couple of ways. Julius Thomas, that ended up awesome. Wesley Duke, huge waste of time.
9: Yeah.
10: So I hope Caleb Lohner can ultimately be Julius Thomas and not Wesley Duke. Look,
9: the Broncos, like, Sean Payton is saying positive things about him, but Sean Payton also said positive things about Lucas Kroll last year.
10: Well, he did. The thing about it is Leggy, I will trust Leggy in this. How many times has he said on the air, he thinks if you just let Lohner do red zone, he'd be tough to cover. He's just so tall.
9: Yeah.
10: You know, he's almost, with the way he can jump and his wingspan, he's got a little Wembenyama going on at the tight end position. Put him in the back of the end zone, see if somebody can actually beat him for a high football.
9: So make him a red zone guy between the 20s, leave him be, which makes sense. He's a loner.
10: Right. Well, there you go. Leave him a loner.
9: Troutman, Engram, Atkins, Jolie, Loner, Kroll, and Dallin Bentley.
10: Okay, I'm going to give it a 3. Listen, Nate, if they're going to get better in any part of this team, tight end and running back is where it's got to happen, does it not?
9: There's nowhere to go but up. Tight end is, again, like hoping, all right, another year of

0: Is Jared Stidham really quarterback two?
1: Oh, my God.
0: QB two.
1: Not
0: Jared
1: for
0: Stidham.
1: Me.
0: Do you trust it?
1: No. No. Man, Jared Stidham, I've heard, is a fantastic guy, and he's a great room. He makes the room strong for Bo Nix, so good.
0: Uh-huh.
1: Good. I'm glad that you bring some sort of comfort in some way to the starting quarterback. But I am sorry, Stiddy. Unfortunately, you had your bad day and your biggest mistake on the biggest stage for all the world to see. I was promised you wouldn't make the mistake that would cost you the game. That's why you're on the team. And then you went and cost them not only the game, the AFC Championship. And they put it all on you because I don't think your coach should have put you in that position by going for it on fourth down to begin with. Should have kicked the field goal and played for the points and worried about the weather and all that other stuff. But you know what? Again, at the end of the day, I was told you would not make that decision of the backwards chest pass, and you went ahead and you did it. Why did you do that? Sound like Robin Colcourt on Cheers, where he's playing Sam, who's got a computer that's feeding him the old moves into his earpiece. Colcourt stands up and he goes, "Why did you do that? Why did you do that move?" Opens the door where they're all hiding out and trying to feed. Why did you tell him to do that move? That's what I feel like with Stiddy. Why did you do it? How can I trust you again? How, Nate? How can I trust Bo won't be hurt? Again, it's kind of like the Avalanche. How do I trust you won't be hurt at a key moment again and that guy's got to go in?
0: You don't trust him.
1: You go with a one.
0: But I give him a five.
1: Why?
0: They're not going to have Sam Ehlinger be the backup.
1: Oh, they might.
0: Jared Stidham is the backup quarterback
1: on
0: this team.
1: You were the one that first forwarded the thought to me in the offseason that Sean Payton can't stand that guy's face. All he's going to see is a snowy day in Denver and a backwards lateral that led to the biggest turnover of the game.
0: I think all of those things are true, and yet they're just going to go off of practice performance, and it's just going to be Stiddy. You know what? Jared Stidham, you know what he is? He's a good practice player. Which is a great way to ensure your career as a backup quarterback in the NFL. Because you're gonna put all of that on film, you're gonna put that in front of the coaches, and they're gonna sit there and they're gonna go, "Well, it has to be him. He knows what the hell he's doing out there."
1: Until he showed us he didn't.
0: I know.
1: It's a problem with this statement now, it doesn't hold water, Nate.
0: I know.
1: You can tell me he knows what he's doing. No, he doesn't. I mean, I know deep down you do, but your instincts forced you to do something you shouldn't have.
0: But this is just it. Football coach's biggest concern is, this is why they hated Tebow. This is why they hated Paxton Lynch. This is why Sean hated Russell Wilson. If you can't do the thing that I told you to do, then you're worthless to me. Then I can't stand you. Jared Stidham will do exactly what they tell him to do.
1: But he won't execute it.
0: No.
1: Nate, he was in front of receivers, behind receivers. Again, his timing is just a bit off when it comes to a real game situation, unless it's preseason.
0: I mean, it was also, they can excuse it away with, it was the AFC Championship.
1: They can if they want to. It's also how I looked when he got those couple starts for Russell Wilson, which is why they were hell-bent on drafting Bo Nix.
0: Yeah.
1: He's had a couple of times to seize this job. He hasn't.
0: But again,
1: he's had a couple of times to seize three or four jobs.
0: But remember, but that's not the question here.
1: I don't trust him, Nate, and you're not going to make me.
0: The question is, are you going to be my backup quarterback? And the answer is, God, yes, he is. Of course he is.
1: Listen, if the right guy gets let go, and I don't know who the right guy is right now, but if the right guy were to surprisingly get let go from another team, I wouldn't be shocked if they brought him in and a little something happens in a camp.
0: There is a $6.5 million savings if you axe Jared Stidham this year.
1: Doesn't hurt either.
0: I don't think Sean would do it.
1: I think he might.
0: I don't.
1: I still believe and you. I'm going to use your point against you. What do you think about that?
0: I'll tell you the biggest reason he won't do it, because he doesn't trust Bo Nix's ankle.
1: Okay, but I don't. Oh, dude.
0: I know.
1: I don't want to fool.
0: I know. I'm telling you, this is the way it's going to get viewed. Jared Stidham's a snuggly little blanket for them.
1: I don't know after that AFC Championship. I just don't think he looks at that blanket the same. You know what? That blanket's got sickness on it. That blanket is...
0: Malaria blanket?
1: Whoa. That blanket's the Velveteen Rabbit.
0: Uh-huh.
1: It's got to go out. It's got to get burned. Boy, Old Yeller and the Velveteen Rabbit. What a show. Beloved childhood figures getting the axe left and right.
0: That's how they go. Yeah. No, it's a five for me. Stiddy is the backup quarterback. I don't even think it's close. They're not taking Sam Ehlinger seriously. That guy's here to be Davis. He's here.

0: to be the new offensive coordinator after Davis Webb leaves. That's what he'll be.
1: Telling you, Sean walks in.
0: So mad at me.
1: And all, no, I'm not mad at you at all. I think Sean just.
0: You're mad at Stitty still, and so you're mad at me Stitty, by proxy.
1: He looks at Stitty and all that the stadium comes back to him. Snow falling.
0: I know.
2: Brutal. Yes.
0: I know. And then he's gonna call a play in practice, and Stitty's gonna throw the ball where it's supposed to go.
1: Here's what I need to know. First day at true training camp. Did you offer Stitty the old Mexico house this year? Bet you didn't.
0: That's a good question. That's a great question.
1: Betcha you didn't.
0: Good question. Stitty going to be running the first team offense on day number one of that training camp?
1: We'll find out in two days. Right? Yeah, probably.
0: Probably.
1: If you're Stitty, if you really want to know if you've got job security,
0: yeah,
1: you know, you sniff around those things, you go, hey, can I go to your house in Mexico?
0: It's a great point.
1: Does Sean then go, duh?
0: Does he just go, hey, I'm down there. Is the door code still the same?
1: Yeah.
0: Just see if he hits you back.
1: What was that? Get the text right. Can't read the text?
0: I didn't check my phone.
1: Sorry. No, the code was changed.
0: I must have missed it. I don't know.
1: Code. Hey, the new code is 10-7. What did they lose? What was the score?
0: 10-7.
1: Yeah.
0: 10-7.
1: That's the new code. Jerk face.
0: Yeah, he hates him and he's still going to have it. It's so weird, but that's how football goes. It's the Craig and Lindahl Show. We'll take a break when we come back. Chris McFarland out. Where do the Avs go from here? And does this change how they approach this offseason? We'll dive into that next.
3: The Broncos, the Nuggets, the Avalanche, and all the sports you're talking about. Get it here. 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

0: All right, Andy, explain Tangerine Speedo to me.
1: First off, it was just this dumb hit. It was like a hit, I think, for like a month or two on KTCL back in the day.
0: Okay.
1: I've just always found it a funny song. I've never met Tangerine Speedo guy, but there's a Speedo guy at every pool, beach, and even a lake that you go to, it seems like.
0: It is.
1: You can go to Horsetooth Reservoir. Tangerine, now maybe not Tangerine, but Speedo guy.
0: Do you know the band name?
1: Caviar.
0: Caviar. The first single was Tangerine Speedo off their self-titled album, also appeared on the soundtrack to the film Charlie's Angels, and was the end credit song, Tangerine Speedo.
1: I love the riff, the power chord riff there in the middle.
0: All right.
1: And then the cha-cha-chas are ridiculous. The whole song's ridiculous, but I think it's funny.
0: I don't think I've ever heard that song in my life.
1: 2 weeks vacation.
0: I also, like, I have to admit, I don't think I ever saw the Charlie's Angels movie.
1: Oh, I did.
0: Was it? How was it? Drew Barrymore, Cameron Diaz, Lucy Liu?
1: Okay. Very attractive.
0: Yes. Yeah, 3 for 3. Well done.
1: Yeah. You're not going wrong there.
0: Yeah, you guys did okay.
1: Saw 1 and 2. Good action, fun summer flick. I'd take one of those right now.
0: Okay.
1: Why not?
0: Should they make a third?
1: Nah, that crew probably wouldn't want to do it. You'd have to... You know, who would be the modern Charlie's Angels?
0: Don't we need to finish off the trilogy? Aren't we all dying to know what happened to those characters?
1: Crispin Glover was in it. He couldn't have been weirder. That guy just excels as being so weird.
0: Yeah, that was his whole bag. He was all about being weird.
1: He did a good job.
0: Yeah.
1: Who would be the modern Charlie's Angels? It'd probably be Sydney Sweeney. She'd be the blonde one. Because there was a blonde one in every iteration.
0: You have to have a blonde
1: thing.
0: One? Okay.
1: Wouldn't it be Sydney Sweeney, I would guess.
0: Okay.
1: Well,
0: she's two of the angels, right?
1: Yeah, all of a sudden there's 4 angels on the payroll.
0: Thank you.
1: Anna de Armas, would she be one of the black-haired ones?
0: Sure.
1: And then you probably need a brunette, right?
0: Not kicking her out of that threesome.
1: No, you're not.
0: Or any.
1: Jenna Ortega, maybe. I don't know. Help me out. Got to go. There's got to be young crew because they got to be able to do their own stunts.
0: Okay. I'm going to have to take your word for it on this.
1: Well, I'm trying to think who are even like the modern, give me some of your modern TV or movie stars.
0: It's
1: Taylor Swift in this thing. Does she just cross over for the fun of it?
0: Does she have any acting chops?
1: I doubt it.
0: I don't know that about Taylor Swift. I'm not sure.
1: What does she need to worry about?
0: Exactly. She's good to go. Yeah, I'm the wrong guy to ask because, like...
1: Well, you see all the movies.
0: I see movies, but here's the thing.
1: You see the artsy ones.
0: All the women I'm attracted to now are, like, the women that are the chefs on cooking shows, and I'm just like, oh, she's really chopping that up, isn't she?
1: Now, listen, Gianna could get in there and get a little action.
0: Okay.
1: Isn't that Gianna? Isn't she one of them?
0: Giada, thank you. Giada De Laurentiis, she is on cooking shows, absolutely.
1: She could do an angel in her free time,
0: there
1: I guess.
0: There you go. Again, it's... Give me any crew of chicks from Top Chef, and I'm just like, now we're talking. Okay, it's funny how life evolves when you're 45 years
1: of age. Does Olivia Rodrigo get involved? But again, she's a musician. See, I don't even know who are the actresses.
0: We're not supposed to know these things, I don't think, anymore, and I think that's okay. Again, like I said, I'm checking out the chicks on the cooking shows. That's what I'm into these days.
1: Trying to think who else is on there that you could then. Bobby Flay, is he Charlie?
0: That Sports Center anchor is really bringing it, let me tell you. Anyway, Chris McFarland is now the president of hockey operations and general manager of the Nashville Predators.
1: Good luck to him.
0: Sure. Do great, man. We're all rooting for you. Okay, so now that he is out, and Sakic is back to being the lone decision maker. And, you know, I'm sure there's other members of the staff. Again, Cogsey is there. You've got other people that are working there. There's no doubt about that. Maybe Cogsey just steps directly into the role. But now that we're in this place, does this change how the Avalanche approach this offseason? Does this make them more conservative? Does this make them more aggressive? I mean, it sounds as though Jared Bednar is going to be back, so that would suggest that conservative is the play of the day, that the Avalanche would step back and go, we constructed a team that got 121 points. Why mess with it? If we're just healthy, we can win the Stanley Cup. How do you think that this changes things, Andy?
1: I honestly don't know. I don't think much.
0: Okay.
1: Because, again, I still think, as I called Sakic before, he was the Overwatch, okay? Called him the warden one time. Apparently, he's the governor. The governor. The governor oversees the warden. I just think I think Sakic has been the one with the grand plan all along. And I think Chris McFarland was a trusted second eye that knew what the plan was, and probably like a George Payton who had to scout out the talent to fulfill the plan or the blueprint that they had put together. I think he was the one that did the nuts and bolts of the contract, and he was the one that had been on the phone with the Carolina Hurricanes last year in February trying to work out the Mikko Rantanen deal.
0: He ran the day-to-day.
1: But I still think the guy that had the grand plan is Joe Sakic.
0: Okay.
1: So therefore, my panic is not high, because I think the head architect of all these successful seasons is still there. Now, that being said, I wouldn't mind seeing some tweaks to the plan, but I just don't know that that's the way they're going to go. Tweaks to the plan, as I told you in the first hour, for those that missed it, I would like to see a team that is more built for the physical playoff play than maybe the team that's built to put up 5 goals a game in the regular season, because it just feels like we've had that team for 6-7 years, and they've only got one cup to show for it.
0: I mean, the moves at the deadline would suggest that McFarland was thinking the same thing. Nazem Kadri,
1: well, he's
0: Kulak.
1: Done it every year.
0: Right.
1: Remember, he went and got Charlie Coyle last
0: right.
1: year. A couple of years ago, he got Yakov Trenin.
0: Yeah, go and get the physicality. Trenin? Go
1: yeah,
0: get the physicality.
1: Where that came from.
0: And make that the method of the day. We've got all the speed and skill in the world. Now we just need the griminess, the physicality, the grit, the sandpaper, et cetera, the things that they had to be able to add. And we got to be able to do the proper cap gymnastics and everything else that is required to be able to get these guys in on this team.
1: Okay, here's the other problem that you face, though, Nate. I'll even tell you this. I don't necessarily mind the plan, but you got to get younger.
0: Yeah.
1: All right. This is going to suck to say, but I'll say it. I'll be the jerk. Not the first time I've done it. Gabe Landeskog looked a little older in the playoffs.
0: Sure.
1: Nazem Kadri looked every bit of 4 years older in the playoffs.
0: These guys are 34 and 35, respectively.
1: You know, look, Brock Nelson looking old wasn't necessarily the problem, but the guy couldn't hit the net. Now,
0: right.
1: again, he worked hard to get free. He did get himself great prime scoring chances. He's got to cash in on those.
0: Yes.
1: But at least he was still good and spry, whatever you want to call it, enough to get himself sprung that he could get those opportunities.
0: You know, spry is a word that is only ever used to describe old people.
1: Well, not spry enough.
0: Yeah.
1: Josh Manson looked old. Brent Burns looked like he felt the season in that last. And I'm sure these guys were all hurt.
0: Brent Burns was old.
1: But let's be honest about it. You
0: can
1: tell me they were all hurt. I believe it totally. But you're all hurt by the Stanley Cup time. That's just a given.
0: Yeah.
1: I promise you there are Golden Knight guys that weren't feeling healthy either.
0: No.
1: It's just part of the deal when you try to play for the Stanley Cup.
0: Honestly, we can talk about the injuries all we want. Like, the injury conversation starts and ends with Cale Makar and Nathan MacKinnon. Okay, Cale Makar missed 2 games of that series and wasn't himself when he came back. Nathan MacKinnon got hurt in Game 3 and wasn't himself in Game 4. And he gutted his way through it.
1: Yeah, he tried like hell.
0: You take nothing away from MacKinnon, but like that's the injury story of that series. Though when your 2 big guns weren't right, and when you didn't have Cale Makar to be able to loosen up their defense in any way from the point in Games 1 and 2 of that series, it made it virtually impossible for Colorado to win that thing. So that, to me, are really the injuries that matter. Like, Lehkonen came back. Malinsky came back.
1: But Malinsky didn't look quite right.
0: Manson,
1: but you're right,
0: came back and played.
1: But he looked old.
0: Yeah.
1: He just looked slow. He and
0: the whole key was not having Cale Makar on the ice.
1: He and Brent Burns both were getting hookings every time.
0: Yeah.
1: Late in the games because they couldn't keep up with people. And again, I think it's because Manson had an injury. But again, the guy is 4 years older than when you acquired. All these core players that we love are now 4 years older than when they won the cup.
0: I mean, here's
1: for
0: the
1: Cale
0: other,
1: Makar, not a big deal.
0: Here's the other part of it too, though, is like yes, McFarland is out. But Joe Sakic was still standing next to him every single day talking to him about this team all throughout this postseason run.
1: I don't think he made one move without the blessing of Joe Sakic.
0: Right. And so, like, McFarland was, they were in each other's ear throughout. Philosophically, whatever would be lacking with McFarland not in the building, like, whatever his contribution was going to be, Sakic already knows exactly what it was.
1: Yeah. Yeah. So, and Sakic's got the plan, and now we'll see. You know, someone brought up Val. People are asking, how do you fix the power play? I don't know. I think you fix the power play by, see, again, I think,
0: firing Dave Haxtell?
1: Well, there's got to be some change in philosophy, though. How much did the power play really change, though? You still were throwing the puck back to McKinnon, having to bring it in the zone. I'm sure if we got John Michael Lyles on, or, you know, Eric Johnson, or Mitchell, these guys could tell us the little nuances they noticed. But to me, it still looked like you had generally the same idea what you're trying to do on the power play.
0: Yeah. A lot of Nathan McKinnon and Marty Nate just passing the puck back and forth to each other.
1: Which didn't work. And again, Ray Ferraro must have said it at least once a game in the series. A lot of pretty passing that accomplished nothing.
0: Best of luck to Chris McFarland. He did an excellent job with this team. He's a finalist for GM of the year, and it's well-deserved. He now gets to go be the president of hockey operations and get a pay increase. What do most call it? The bread bump?
1: Yeah.
0: What did he say? It's not too bad in the bread department.
1: Yeah, he likes some bread
0: in the bread aisle.
1: Yeah,
0: yeah,
1: Tasty sticks and bread.
0: Tune in to Mark Mosier tomorrow morning, 7 to 10, right here on Altitude Sports Radio 92.5. Mosier will be reacting to all of this. He'll get his thoughts there. We're back tomorrow at 3 o'clock. We look forward to talking to you then. We have got Game 1 of the Stanley Cup Finals, the Carolina Hurricanes and the Vegas Golden Knights coming up next. Enjoy it, everybody. We'll see you.
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6: Hey guys, I had to send you this voice message to tell you about my amazing first visit to Kaiser Permanente. You know, in the time it takes me to finish recording this message, I'll have walked from my doctor's office to the pharmacy. They do it a little different here. So like in the same building, you've got your doctor's office, the lab where they do your tests, and the pharmacy. I'm here. That was quick, right?
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